0: A man's toy shop. 450 grand grease cartridge from $10.
1: 994RO. 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
2: Well, the Sharks have smashed the Bulldogs at Magic Round in Brisbane, 38-16. Cronulla coach Craig Fitzgibbon says it was a short turnaround for them too.
3: It's like the boys walked in after last week and accepted and took accountability and no sooks. Just got on with some preparation for this week and then no fuss about them.
2: While Wayne Bennett thinks Latrell Mitchell will be okay for State of Origin after hobbling off late in the Rabbitohs 32-10 loss to the Dolphins, the series opener is happening in less than 2 weeks.
1: 4RO weather for Rockhampton and Central Queensland. 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
4: Partly cloudy today, top of 27 for Rockhampton. Yeppoon, 24. Gladstone is expecting top of 26. And Billawilla, 28.
1: 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Thanks to Doblo's. Keeping Central Queensland healthy since 1924. On the talk of Central Queensland, 994RO.

You know what I just thought, just said? How you doing? This is Lukey on 4RO for CQ Lifestyle. I was just about to say ABBA, and I just thought ABBA, and just made me think, when we were at school, used to do those, like, nation, statewide, those tests that they made you do that didn't actually affect your own mark. So we just kind of like, well, we don't really want to do it because it does – our mindset – it's like NAPLAN these days, I suppose, and it's all multiple choice. And I didn't because I felt like I had too much respect, but I was really just a big nerd. But we always used to talk about, you know what you do? You just do the ABBA ACDC answer. So you do A-B-B-A-A-C-D-C-A-B-B. That's how you say answer. That's just what popped in my head. There's actually nothing more to that story than just that. Nevertheless, it's a story, I suppose. How are you doing this morning? This is Luke. Coming up, you're going to hear Tech Talk with Aaron catching up with Tiani from iAssist. Also, Mark from AFS Pharmacies as well dropped into the studio during the week. Here's the Rolling Stones.

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0: 94 Rose, Luke here on this Saturday morning for CQ Lifestyle. Earlier this week, Tiani from iAssist was in the studio talking to Aaron, talking tech.
1: All right. One of our big issues, and this is something plenty of people suffer, is being hacked. What's our first move when we realise that there's an issue? And do we always know there's an issue?
2: Not always, but I guess 9 times out of 10, yes, you will, especially if you've been financially compromised and you realise there's an issue here. First step is always contact your bank, get your accounts frozen, locked, so that no further funds can be withdrawn from that account. Then we offer a clean IT certification. So the technicians will do a deep clean of the compromised device. It could be your laptop, mobile phone, or PC, whatever it may be, or all three. So they do check the device for viruses, malware, and any unauthorized access that they can see, you know, activity that's happened on the device. And then they clean it, make sure that your device is no longer compromised. We also do provide a physical certificate so that you can present that to your bank, and they will typically request that so that they can then open up your account again to start using. So,
1: Tiani, just between you and me, personal conversation for a moment, I'm always financially compromised. Mm. How can you help?
2: Get a divorce.
1: No, look, the important thing that you've said there, and after all is said and done, is that certificate to be able to take back to the bank to go, hey, we're clear.
2: That's right. Yes, that's correct. They do need that. You know, obviously the bank don't want you to have to be compromised any further, because especially after you've had an incident, they do need that formal clarification that, you know, they're out. And then, you know, there are definitely some steps you can take from a personal level. Once, if you have been hacked, you've contacted your bank, you've had the clean, you go back into the bank, your account's open again. We always urge you individuals to change passwords. It's always a really good one. You know, if you need an authentication app, so that, yeah, you've got that extra security when you're logging into to various software.
1: If I'm hacked, and obviously it's a pretty stressful time, I've just lost money out of my account, I'm trying to find out what's going on, is that, I imagine that's something you at iAssist prioritise, drop everything else.
2: 100%, yes, that's right. Yes, that's correct. Yeah. As soon as we can, we get someone onto it and, commence that clean so that you can then, particularly if it's towards the end of the week as well,
1: yes,
2: and we're going into the weekend, we definitely ensure that, you know, you've got at least one device that's clean if you have been compromised on multiple. You can start using your account again and get back to normality.
1: Terrific. So how do we get in touch?
2: Give us a call on 49111300. We're also at 174 Musgrave Street, Rockhampton, or at the Cedar Park Shopping Centre. So give us a call.
1: I guess the other question is, there a lot going on at the moment? Are you getting a lot of...
2: We actually have seen a little bit of an influx in hacks, yes. People coming in that have been compromised and they do need the clean completed. So yeah, it ebbs and flows. But I think the other thing that is really important is, please, you know, it is a bit embarrassing. You know, my beautiful sister was hacked, and she was just so embarrassed that she, you know, she's a switched on young lady, and she's like, how did this happen to me? How did I let this happen? I'm so embarrassed. I'm so ashamed. But at the end of the day, you've done nothing wrong. You know, you can do all the right things and then you're busy in the moment and you make a mistake and something happens. But all you can do is, you know, do the appropriate steps to get clean and learn from it. We'd never judge. And I just, I think that's really important as well, is it's, you know, you haven't done anything wrong. They're the person that has compromised you. They have done it wrong. They've put you in that position.
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0: 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Rockhampton Regional Council has deferred the Rockhampton River Festival for 2026 but is adamant this is a chance to review the event, not a cancellation. Tributes are flowing for community champion and face of rugby league John Diamond following his death on Thursday the 7th of May at the age of 90. And this weekend's edition of CQ Today will feature a dedicated piece of community volunteers in recognition for National Volunteer Week. 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

It's all about life in Central Queensland every Saturday morning. CQ Lifestyle. Thanks to Doblo's, with the biggest range of fruit and veggies in Australia. On the talk of Central Queensland, 994 RO.

0: CQ Lifestyle, all thanks to Doblo's, keeping Central Queensland healthy. And during the week, caught up with Mark from AFS Pharmacy to talk about a big change coming to one of AFS Pharmacy's stores in Wandle.
1: That we've got our Wandle Pharmacy on the move, which is a really exciting thing. So we at this stage, it's planned that we will open in our new pharmacy on Wandle Road next Monday, the 18th. And that's, if people want to know where that is compared to our current pharmacy, it's about 18 metres to the left.
0: So one of those annoying moves where you've got to move everything, but it's like so close.
1: It's so close. So you'll see us, we're not putting it into removalist vans, we're putting it on trolleys and we're walking down the footpath with the vitamins and minerals and all the other bits and pieces and the Band-Aids. We're walking them all down the footpath. We started that journey a little bit yesterday. So if people driving through Wandle and the good folk of Wandle will start to realise what the we've been doing some work on the new shop now for a little while and it's been unbranded, so people will now actually understand what all that hard work's been about, and we're starting to move all that stock down throughout this week, and over the weekend we'll move all the medications under supervision, and then opening our new facility 7 Wandle Road next Monday. So it's exciting times.
0: Yeah, it's not your first move in recent times either, is it?
1: No, we've had several moves. Moss doesn't grow on a rolling stone in small business. So we've always looking for that next opportunity. And with our Wandle pharmacy, it's only in 70. Our current pharmacy is only in 72 square metres, so tiny little pharmacy. And the support we've had at Wandle has been magnificent over the last 5.5 years for that pharmacy. We've outgrown its footprint, so the new one gives us a bit more space. It's still not the ideal. Like, I'd love another 20 square metres on top of what we're going
0: to
1: get.
0: So like Bunnings or something.
1: So we're going to, I think everyone that comes into our pharmacy, the new one as of next Monday, will realise how small the old pharmacy was.
0: Yeah.
1: There's a lot more space in the new one. It's going to be quite exciting. There's a whole range of new services and a new workflow that we're going to introduce into the new pharmacy over the next couple of months. Tegan, our community pharmacist there, is now a full scope trained pharmacist, so she has now the skill set to offer a whole different array of services that are needed in community and primary healthcare. So we're looking forward to what the new premises will allow us to do. Couldn't do it in the old ones, too small. So looking forward to the new services, and we'll continue to talk to the Wandle community and the broader Rocky community about what those new services will look like over the next 6 odd months. So as we get in there and get used to the workflow, we will then start to introduce a few extra little bits and pieces, which will hopefully enhance that wonderful service that our friendly pharmacies offer in primary healthcare in Rockhampton.
0: That is Mark from AFS Pharmacies here on CQ Lifestyle on 990 4RO.
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3: 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Its head is 2 metres.
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8: I gotta tell you, I know nothing about bras. Can't even get that little latch thing on the back. 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She goes along, they fit her perfectly, and she comes home feeling good. 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And happy wife, happy life, eh? 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

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It's on CQ Lifestyle. Thanks to Doblo's. 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

0: getting your day started on this Saturday morning. Hope you're having a good one so far. My name is Luke. This is CQ Lifestyle. Thanks to Dobblos. We got news coming up in a moment. And then after 11 o'clock, you're going to hear a little bit of history with Phil Hoare from Time Safari Walking Tours.
1: It's the best time of the year in CQ. The sun is shining. The temp is perfect. But as we know, there's always something happening with the weather. And no one knows that better than Central Queensland's favourite weatherman, Mike Griffin. Don't miss the updates on Friday morning thanks to Thinkwater as we check the weather that's affecting us and find out what's happening on the water. 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
12: Hi there, Alana McIntyre here with the latest. The first national poll testing the public's response to housing measures in the federal budget reveals most Australians remain unimpressed. More than three quarters of voters surveyed believe the government needs to do more on housing. Chief Policy and Research Officer at Amplify, Rory Gallagher, says many young Aussies believe the budget will do little to improve housing supply.
13: They're asking themselves, will this actually lead to more homes being built? What will it do for renters? Will it help young people get on the ladder? And unfortunately, most people are pretty unsure.
12: Detectives are not looking for anyone else in relation to two deaths in Melbourne, with police now saying it's believed the parties are known to each other. A 31-year-old woman and a 29-year-old man were found deceased at a Werribee home during a welfare check yesterday. Six people have spent their first night at a quarantine facility in Perth. Five Australians and one Kiwi will spend the next 3 weeks there after being on board a cruise ship at the centre of the deadly Hunter virus. Donald Trump's heading home from his China trip, claiming success. Meantime, new ABS data shows more Aussies are heading to China, with trips up 16.5%. And a busy night ahead for Delta Goodrum in Vienna as she prepares for the Eurovision Grand Final tomorrow. The Aussie singer taking out a spot with her power ballad Eclipse. While reflecting on qualifying, she's told us she can't believe it.
14: Oh my goodness, my heart was racing when they start, calling out. I was like, woo! So grateful to be going through to the grand final and, yeah, just really, really excited to get it going tomorrow.
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12: A fifth straight defeat for the Bulldogs, suffering a 38-16 loss to the Sharks at Magic Round. Canterbury coach Cam Ciraldo says they have to be better.
15: If you want to make an excuse, maybe it was fatigue, but that'd just be bull anyway, so.
12: The Dolphins defeated the Bunnies 32-10 in the other game. Rabbitohs star Latrell Mitchell hobbled off the field with a few minutes left in the game.
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0: Partly cloudy today, top of 27 for Rockhampton, Yeppoon 24, Gladstone expecting top of 26, and Billawilla 28.
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Sarah Braithwaite on 994RO. As we take you up to 12 o'clock, don't forget, continue with school team after 12 for Magic Round. That does mean there is no local footy, actually. They have taken a break this week for Magic Round. Probably all the footy players are at Brisbane today. This is 994RO. Coming up shortly, history with Phil Hoare from Tyne Safari walking to us, and some music from Man From Man's Earth Band, The Beatles, and John Farnham.

It's all about life in central Queensland every Saturday morning. CQ Lifestyle. Thanks to Doblo's, with the biggest range of fruit and veggies in Australia. On the talk of central Queensland, 994 RO.

0: time to talk a bit of history with Phil Hall from Time Safari Walking Tours. And, mate, where are you taking us in the world of history today?
1: So we're going to go all the way back to colonial Queensland. Now, in the Northern Territory, there was a serious problem. There was a gang called the Black Hand Gang, and they were terrorizing a lot of farmers up there. They were kind of, threatening to cut their fences and stuff like that, asking for ransom money just to not attack their farms. It was a serious problem. Never seemed to really reach central Queensland until 1936.
0: Yeah. Who's the Black Hand Gang?
1: Yeah, the Black Hand Gang. It was just a bunch of criminals that, think the mafia, but without the Italians. Not a lot of Italians back then. Now, around the Rockhampton region, farmers started receiving ransom letters. And it was to put about £250 in a jam tin and leave it on a bridge at a certain time and don't call the cops. Because if they do, that they're going to get all their cattle killed, their fences are going to be cut down. So they're going to send in an innocent child onto the bridge to pick up the money, so they don't want to see any cops in the area. So they said they've got 60 members in the state that can actually attack. But even if they get caught, this is an international gang, and an international members of the gang will move in and take their revenge. So pay up.
0: Were they all talk?
1: Oh, absolutely. So one farmer who got the letter went, yeah, rubbish. So he took it to the police, and the police did a little investigation, and then they interviewed, and this is a quote from the newspaper, that they discovered it was the figment of a feather-brained juvenile.
0: Naturally, not even surprised. And that's probably the kid that they're thinking of. They go, oh, we're going to send a kid. It was just him.
1: Yeah, it's him. And they figured that out because of the terrible spelling in the letter. Like they went, a kid wrote this. So then the police were interviewed. They never actually give the kid's name, but the police were then interviewed, and they warned the children of the Rockhampton and Central Queensland region that if they're thinking of playing the Bush Ranger game, that if they're caught, there is a 14-year prison sentence involved.
0: Ooh, and I hopefully they scared the living daylights out of them.
1: Yeah, well, like it seems to have, because there wasn't a follow-up to the Blue Hand Gang, so it looks like that worked.
0: I mean, it's kind of funny. I mean, it's obviously serious. If that kind of thing happened today, it'd be like, it's not great, but it's also kind of funny.
1: Well, and that's one of the things I do mention on my tours. Like, let me tell you something funny about a terrible moment in somebody's life.
0: Yeah.
1: With time, we can get to look back and kind of look at things and go, yeah, that is pretty funny.
0: Yeah, exactly. And I wonder what happened to that kid. If anyone knows that kid, let us know, all right? We want to find him. Yeah. Can we find the kid that blackmailed the region?
1: He became Premier of Queensland.
0: Awesome, Phil. Thank you for your time today. That is Phil Hall from Time Safari Walking Tours on 990 4RO.
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0: Luke here with you on CQ Lifestyle. Thanks to Doblo's. And from Monday, we're going to be celebrating Sedgwick, Queensland as the best place to live in the world. And we have teamed up with Capricorn Enterprise and we've gathered visits to the region's top destinations. Like, you could be off to Echelon Yeppoon or win a Kraken Great Keppel Adventure with fantastic cruises. Or what about you could be off to Roslyn Bay Resort or maybe Karana Crocodile Farm. Lots of options. 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
0: Don't miss out on the top stories in CQ in this week's edition of Weekend Today. 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Rockhampton Regional Council has deferred the Rockhampton River Festival for 2026 but is adamant this is a chance to review the event, not a cancellation. Tributes are flowing for community champion and face of rugby league John Diamond following his death on Thursday the 7th of May at the age of 90. And this weekend's edition of CQ Today will feature a dedicated piece of community volunteers in recognition for National Volunteer Week. Grab your copy of Weekend Today, out today.
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1: It's 990 4RO here on this Saturday morning. It's pretty much coming up to midday, so I got to say goodbye. Thank you for your company this morning for CQU Lifestyle. Thank you to my guest as well. Stick around, though, because we've got all the footy action from Magic Round coming up straight after 12 o'clock here on 994RO. You take care and I'll talk to you later. Bye.
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12: Hi there, Alana McIntyre here with the latest. Anthony Albanese says the opposition is copying One Nation, saying Angus Taylor has no credibility going forward. The Prime Minister says the opposition leader needs to get his policies fully costed.
13: Then we had an interview, or better seen as a train wreck, from Angus Taylor immediately after his budget reply speech of division, where he couldn't say how much any of it costs.
12: Meantime, data from Amplify shows less than a third of young people believe Jim Chalmers' budget will be good for them. Chris Bowen was also at the press conference. He says we have more fuel in the country than we did before the war on Iran began, and that 52 ships are on the water on the way to Australia. Six people have spent their first night at a quarantine facility in Perth after being on board the cruise ship at the centre of the deadly Hunter virus outbreak. Five Australians and one Kiwi are going to spend the next 3 weeks there. Detectives are not looking for anyone else in relation to the deaths of two people in Melbourne following a welfare check at Werribee yesterday. A jury has failed to unanimously decide whether or not Harvey Weinstein raped Jessica Mann in 2013, causing another mistrial. And Delta really could take out Eurovision. The Sydney-grown star now has a 16% chance of winning the grand final behind Finland's 34%. The grand final will be held tomorrow morning. The decision will be split 50-50 between a jury of judges and a public vote.
0: Calca Bait and Tackle is closing down. Everything must go now. 994RO, your sport now. 4RO weather for Rockhampton and Central Queensland. Flamingos, here comes the weekend. 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
1: Partly cloudy today, top of 27 for Rockhampton, Yeppoon 24, Gladstone expecting top of 26, and Billawilla 28.
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0: NRL is back. 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On the talk of Central Queensland, 994RO.
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Bill McDonald, Sophie Formica and Aaron Stevens will be back Monday. In the meantime, playing a stack of great music like this. 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
10: I'm John Fabris, America's president, flying home from China where the Iran war was discussed. Donald Trump reckons China's president shares his view on Iran's nuclear aspirations.
11: He feels strongly they can't have a nuclear weapon and he wants them to open up the strait. But as he said, they close it and then you close them with a smile.
10: Australia's fuel stocks continue to rise, further exceeding reserves. When the Iran war broke out, the PM's yet to announce whether the halving of the fuel excise will stretch beyond July 1 to cushion pump prices.
12: We'll continue to work around the clock to make a difference at what is a difficult time around the globe.
10: More than half of Australia's poised to share in the most far-reaching May rain spell in 10 years. The Bureau's Jonathan Howe telling the ABC some drought areas are set to benefit.
13: Rain extending all the way from northern WA through Alice Springs and Uluru and really particularly falling across parts of South Australia where the rain is really needed.
0: Swell Finance. 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
14: The Dolphins have continued their wave of momentum at NRL Magic Round with a 32-10 win over Souths, moving them into the top eight. Coach Christian Wolf says they're building solid foundations.
15: I just love the resilience and the toughness and the way we defended our way to a win there. You know, that's what you want your team to be about.
14: The Bulldogs hammered by the Sharks 38-16 in the earlier match, their fifth loss in a row. Coach Cameron Ciraldo hopeful they can turn the corner.
16: I see the way they're preparing. I see how much they care. Like, that stuff all matters. You know, I've been in these situations before when you see the opposite and you know what you're in for.
14: The Crows looking to continue their climb up the AFL table, taking on the Roos shortly at Adelaide Oval. Ladder leader Sydney avoiding an upset against a depleted Collingwood, clinching an 81-75 win last night at the SCG. Elsewhere, the Suns sealed a 25-point victory over the Power in steamy conditions in Darwin. Auckland FC's booked a maiden A-League Grand Final with a 3-0 win over Adelaide, and the A-League Women's title on the line today. Melbourne City hosting Wellington in the decider. That's sport. I'm Harrison Freed.
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4: Partly cloudy today, Rocky 26, Yeppoon 24, Gladstone 26 and Billawilla 27 degrees.
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3: Lumpy's phone through line 7. What do you got, Lumpy?
6: I used to do scuba diving many years ago, and I had a mate of mine, and he'd come up the back of the boat, and he had the top of his ear chopped off by the propeller. So after that, we used to call him 18 months because he had an ear and a half.
2: That's the winner.
0: The continuous cold team, thanks to McDonald's, Harvey Norman, Aria Homes, Tui's New, Brighton's Lawyers, Honda, Drug Alert, Sonali, Arrow Transport, Jack Daniels, Milwaukee Tools, Power Bay, Ram Trucks, and Lowe's.
3: Kevin's next at Mittagong. Hey, Kev.
7: I agree with Big Man. Yeah. I've had milk in the fridge here at work 20 days over the date of use by, and I still used it. Was okay.
1: Yeah.
7: Didn't make the coffee. It didn't turn the coffee off or anything, mate.
2: Doesn't sound like it's affected you.
3: Not one bit, Kev. Yeah. You know milk's not supposed to be lumpy.
1: Oh, I thought that was the sugar.
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3: Hello, everyone. Welcome along to Brisbane. Yes, Magic Round alive and well. And we're next to Suncorp Stadium alongside the Wally Lewis statue. How are we going, folks? Nice to see everyone. You enjoying your Magic Round? I've got Panthers jumpers in front of us, Parramatta, Manly, Melbourne Storm, seen a few North Sydney Bears as well, and this really is a festival of footy, and it's just going to get bigger and better than ever in the years to come, because the Queensland Government and the ARL Commission have locked in Magic Round for Brisbane right the way through until the 2032 Olympics here in Brisbane. I've got some league legends alongside me, Mark Geyer, Daryl Broman and Paul Gallen. Will introduce the team in just a moment, but three big games today. We start off at 3 o'clock with the West Tigers taking on the Manly Seagulls. I'm going to race inside and call the game between the Roosters and the Cowboys at 5:30, and Chris Warren on deck for Parramatta and the Melbourne Storm. Last night, the Dolphins inflicted a heavy defeat on South Sydney. They were fantastic, the Dolphins. 32 points to 10 here at Suncorp. And the poor old Bulldogs, 5 straight losses, and Gow Sharkies won that one, 38 points to 16. As always, we'd love to hear from you. The number to call, 131873. You can email us via the websites where you click onto the feedback icon, and that text line's alive and well this morning as well, 0460 873 873. Let's welcome the continuous call team. Ladies and gentlemen, he's a Queensland legend. Can you put your hands together for the big man, Daryl Broman?
8: Yes, thank you, fans. Yeah, it's great to be here, Suncorp Stadium, Levy. Brings back a lot of great memories. Of course, this is where I broke my jaw, and that's about it. it's a great stadium. I'm lucky enough. I played here when I was still at school once, and it was just fantastic, you know, to play at this stadium. And I know it's changed a lot over the years, but it's a great stadium, and it's a great thing they're doing. The Magic Round is just sensational. I love it.
3: You've got a bit of pull too, Daryl, because there's a couple of plaques behind us in the Origin Legends area, and your name was spelled incorrectly, and you blew up about it last year.
8: Yeah.
3: It's been corrected.
8: It is, and it's not a hard thing to fix.
3: Absolutely.
8: Is it? I mean, imagine if you spelled Gallen's name wrong. Like, how do you spell Gallen?
9: Oh, is that it?
8: Yeah, it's on.
9: Haven't been here a while, that's all.
8: Yeah. Where have you been, by the way?
9: Oh, look, obviously ratings have been a little bit slipping a bit for you fellas. They brought me back.
3: Oh, turn it up.
9: I've been away, mate. I with the sale of 9 and 2GB, I don't exactly know how it all works, but I only got a certain amount of shows to do, so I've got 5-6 to go. Anyway, Gallen, G-A-L-L-E-N, or Paul, P-A-U-L, not very hard, mate.
3: Out of interest, Gal, have the Queenslanders embraced you at Magic Round?
9: Oh, let me tell you. Let me tell you about the evolution of people at Magic Round. I get off the plane yesterday about 8 or 9 in the morning. Everyone's so nice. Yeah. Having photos galore, everything's awesome. About 12, 1 o'clock comes and a bit of banter starts, which is fine. 4, 5, 6 in the afternoon, banter's going really good. Like, we're tearing into each other. I'm giving it back. We're having a lot of fun. About 8:30 came. Oh, God, didn't it change? Went from like fun banter to serious banter. I thought I'm getting in a fight here. So I was on this side of the ground at a function. I thought, I've got to get out of here. So I walked around the other side of the ground. I barely got there. I had to get a bloke to take me. And then when I got there, thank God, I went downstairs and the Sharks were still here. So I went back to the Sharks until I just got out of here. So
8: did they like you as well, the Sharks?
9: The Sharks like me. Yeah, they're okay. I was fine. I got on the bus with them back to the hotel. But
3: they tolerate him.
9: It was... It was just funny to see the changing people throughout the day, the more drinks they had. Now, let me tell you what the problem with you Queenslanders are in alcohol. Yeah, right. You drink 4X, okay?
8: That's right.
9: 4X. Listen, you drink 4X, which is mid-strength. And then you go from 4X...
8: to rum.
9: Then you go to rum, yeah, which is like souped up.
8: Yeah.
9: Like, seriously, that's what you got dramas for. That's where you're always getting in trouble.
8: Well, yeah, Queenslanders is getting in trouble.
9: Mate, they go from mid-strength to super. It's like...
10: It's like going from an electric car to a
9: V8. V8, yes.
3: Mate, that's
9: a drag car.
3: That's a bit rich for you to criticise Queenslanders for drinking rum. Yeah. You have quadruple bourbon and coke.
9: Start on that and I finish on that.
3: Yeah, after four of them.
9: Exactly right. I start and finish on
8: that. What about last year when you said 80% of Queenslanders like you? Can we just do a little poll here? Hand up here if anyone likes Gallon.
10: Oh, that's not too bad.
8: That would be about 5%.
3: You know how else we judge it? On the count of three, I want you to boo if you don't like Paul Gallen. 1, 2, 3.
9: Boo.
3: Oh, yeah, I think it speaks for itself.
9: That's fine. He doesn't give a rat's. Look, yesterday was good. The footy was good. Obviously, the Sharks run, which was great. But everyone up here's been really good. It's been a good weekend so far. And yeah, it's on again today.
3: And ladies and gentlemen, another legend of the game down the end. He was up in the face of Wally Lewis at a lunch yesterday at the Star, the casino here in Brisbane. Put your hands together for Big MG, Mark Geyer.
10: Thank you. Good afternoon, boys and listeners and everyone here at the Suncorp Stadium. And hello to Magic Round, you wonderful beast. It's just I can't believe how this fantastic football festival just grows every year. And every time we got off the plane and All the myriad of jerseys that we see here today, it's just fantastic. I love Magic Round. Something to behold each year. We had a really good lunch yesterday at the Star for the NRL, and it was for Kick for a Cause, which was raising money and awareness for kids with cancer. So that was a great way to come up, and 600 people there yesterday, all walks of life. So I can't wait for today's games. Last night's games, wow! I've got no words for the Doggies. I just don't have any words for them.
8: I've got one. Crap.
10: Yeah. Well, there's a lot of words you can say that aren't, you know, kind, but they are in trouble. They're in a lot of trouble. As for the Sharkies, Sharkies were good. Dolphins are a team I love to watch. They are a fantastic team to watch. They will definitely make the eight, and they're going to cause some troubles come finals time. South Sydney, well, they were disappointing yesterday as well. So looking forward to today's games, Tigers and Manly to kick us off. Can't wait for that one to see the young bloke go around.
3: Good on you. Oh, yes, of course. Mav Guy coming off the bench today, MG?
10: Yes.
3: Yep.
10: He is.
3: Oh, well, mate, we'll have to get some reports from Piggy Riddell to do around the grounds for us. So
10: great.
3: We'll keep a close eye on Mav Guy. What about your Sharkies, Gal? They would have been pretty happy to bounce back from last week.
9: Yeah, they were disappointing last week, weren't they? I mean, they had a great win versus the Tigers a few weeks ago where they scored plenty of points. And then last week, for whatever reason, didn't play well at all. Lazy in certain areas, had a few blokes out playing out of position, which is no excuse in this competition. You know, you've got to turn up and perform. But I thought last night the fact they got Renato Mulitalo back and Jesse Ramian back in the centres is a genuine centre. And Renato Mulitalo is just the heartbeat of that whole club. He's just got so much energy, brings so much enthusiasm and that infectious energy to the team. And I knew he'd make a huge difference. His first game back, 6 months and 1 week from an ACL reconstruction. He's back playing already, ran over 200 metres. I think he scored a couple of tries as well. He's such a good player and so important to that side. So it's good to see him have a good win for him.
3: Before we continue on, Tom Trbojevic is going to join us up on the stage in a sec. Three games today. We've got a bit of a crew in front of us here at the moment, so let's get your thoughts quickly on the three games. 3 o'clock, West Tigers and Manly here, big man. Sea Eagles, obviously, short price favourites in this, and yeah. Kieran Foran making coaching look like it's an easy caper. Are you going with Manly or the Tigers?
8: I've tipped Manly. I'm not super confident because I don't think you can be in this competition. Everyone can beat everybody except for the Dragons. but
3: you got a Dragons fan with the thumbs up.
8: Where
3: is
8: he there? Mate, stop looking at me. Try and do something. You've lost 10 in a row or 14 in a row, averages. I mean, you're hopeless. They're the only teams you can tip. Look, there's a bloke with a Gallant
10: shirt.
8: That's
10: a great shirt.
8: Another
3: a, he's got a Paul Gallant shirt on.
9: Thank you, my friend.
8: Where are you from, Fanland?
10: that's Uncle Steve Gallant.
8: Yeah, mate, but it's really difficult because there's certain to be some upsets this round. And at the moment, I don't think there has been. I think the opening two games have gone as per the bookies what they thought they would. But I think there'll be some upsets, and that could be one. But I did tip Manly.
3: What about the 5:30 game, MG? Roosters and Cowboys. Our Chooks have found some form the last few weeks.
10: Six in a row they've won. And Cowboys without Tommy Dearden, that's a massive out. Young kid making his debut today. Good luck to him as well. But Roosters will continue the role.
3: All right, and then the Eels and the Melbourne Storm, they broke the drought last week, the Storm, Gal.
9: Yep, and I think they'll keep going. I think they'll continue on. The winning ways, they obviously, look, think about rugby league, you don't forget how to play rugby league. You can lose a bit of confidence, and they clearly had done that for all those games they'd lost. It was just unprecedented they'd lose that many games in a row. But, they hit back last week, and I think they'll be fine moving forward, and I'm pretty sure they'll make the eight.
3: Daryl, while Gal hasn't been here on Saturday, I've noticed that the text line has become a lot more calmer and nicer.
10: Until?
3: Well, it's turned today.
10: Boring!
8: Are they up him again?
3: It's turned today.
8: No. Why did you get that dribbler back on? Who wrote that?
3: This is the first one. Gal's a flog. I'm a Queenslander. There's the next one. Go home, Gal, from JJ. Mark, you guys should put Gal in stocks on Caxton Street, get some rotten fruit and charge the two-headed Queenslanders $20 to throw and hit Gal. You'd make a squillion dollars from Rob.
8: Good idea.
3: Love the show, boys. I'm a New South Wales supporter. I don't like Gal, and imagine the Queenslanders. I thought Gal had retired from the fight game. Great to have him back for this blockbuster this afternoon. Gal versus Big, Cane Toad versus the Cockroach. So you two are going to be into each other.
8: No, are we? We've got great respect for each other, haven't we?
9: I like you. You're a good man.
8: Yeah, I am a good bloke. I don't know about you.
3: Jeez, that was genuine.
10: No way.
3: 131873, the number. 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More and more people arriving. Gates will be opening shortly for the first of three games on day two of Magic Round. Day three, if you factor in Women's Origin on Thursday night. West Tigers and Sea Eagles. Mark Piggy Riddell with score updates as we go around the grounds, and then we'll call the Roosters and Cowboys, followed by Parramatta and the Storm. A break, back with more from Suncorp Stadium.
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3: Geez, we can pull a crowd here at Magic Round. Big Man, MG and Gow. Can we shout out a couple of people first and foremost?
10: Yes,
3: little
10: yes.
3: Xander, our little buddy down
9: Xander.
3: The front here. He's come up with his dad from Kellyville in Sydney. I think they drove up.
9: Yeah, they did.
3: They drove up. They've been kicking the... I reckon Xander's going to be falling asleep before 5.
9: You know what? Xander is a Xander with a Z,
3: is
9: which
3: he?
9: Is unusual. It's normally an X. And I'm sure we can get Turbo to sign his jersey maybe a little bit later.
3: Look at him possible? Waving at Tommy Trbojevic up here on the stage.
9: He hasn't taken his eyes off him. Look at him.
3: God love him. Turbo's up here. Hello, Turbo.
16: How are you? You good?
3: Oh, mate, I'm very well. Nice to see you. How good's Magic Round for first and foremost?
16: Oh, yeah, we had a bye year last year, so it's great to be back here. The fans love it. It's such a great atmosphere around a great city.
3: Now, before we get into it, because we've got some hard-hitting questions for you.
10: No, we haven't. I look forward to it.
3: Christine's down the front, big man. She
10: yes.
3: brought three packets of Tim Tams.
9: Good work, Christine.
3: So I'll put them over
9: here. What about the other guys? What are they having, champion?
3: Yeah, good point.
10: They're all for the big man.
3: We got snakes. What else we got here? You want some snakes, Turbo? There you go.
10: Never seen that a snake.
9: There used snakes. To be a fullback played for them by that night.
10: Yes. Not a bad one, too.
3: By the way, Daryl, you've got something in common with Turbo.
10: Oh, what?
9: Of course.
3: You're both models. You're modelling for Lowe's. And Tommy, let's give your wife's company a rap. She's got you modelling on social media.
16: Yeah, she sits me up every now and again. But yeah, she just launched a clothing brand called Takai. She absolutely loves it. And yeah, she gets me to do a bit with it, pack some orders, so it's good fun.
3: Oh, you're packing orders as well?
16: Yeah, trying to, you know, save a bit of cash here and there.
3: I'm sure
9: you're doing it tough.
3: How's the injury? Let's get that out of the way. How are you going?
16: Yeah, good, mate. It's going a bit slower than I'd probably like, but that's kind of the case with Hammy. So just taking my time. The boys have been playing some really good footy, so I'll rest up on the sideline. Hope to be back out there in a month or so.
9: It's quite unusual, actually, because, like, you've had the chronic hamstring injury for a few years now, and normally when you get it, they go like bastards. But since you've gone, they've gone exceptionally well, haven't they?
17: Thanks.
9: Well,
17: they
9: have. Thanks.
10: Well, it's true. That's a good way to give someone a compliment. Yeah.
9: But is it true or not?
10: Well, it's true, but you don't kind of say that to his face.
9: I did. Right.
10: Yeah. He's not supposed to, but...
9: Oh, okay. Sorry.
3: And you wonder why Kaelin Ponga's off you for what you said to him at Magic Round last year.
9: No, well, he's improved since I told him that.
3: No, you can bag him behind their backs. You don't do
9: not
3: it in their face.
9: I'm bagging him. I'm just telling him facts. They are going good.
10: Yeah.
16: The big man thinks us to give it up. What do you do?
17: What about the hamstring? Like, don't harp. It's been a serious issue for a number of years. I think you went to America a couple of years ago.
16: Yeah.
17: When you come back from that, you seem to get better for a little while. Is that an option going forward, going back over there to get some sort of advice elsewhere?
16: It's not in the immediate future, mate. I obviously did that in the off season when we had a bit more time. But yeah, look, we get a lot of advice from different people. Obviously, you feel like it's working at times, but and then something happens and you're up against it again. So it's just about, you know, finding what works best and trying to work at it. I know it's frustrating and I know fans get disappointed and whatnot, but I'm as disappointed as them are. So I've just got to just keep working hard, find what works and get back out there and just play some good
17: football. I imagine, yeah, obviously, you are disappointed. We all are.
16: Yeah.
17: That was probably one of the first times I've seen you this year, and I'm sure you've ran fast before, don't get me wrong, but you absolutely exploded onto the ball. Like, going forward, is that going to play in your mind, do you think?
16: Oh, look, I'd like to think it doesn't. Obviously, coming back from, I don't know, people that have done have injuries would be able to explain it. There is a confidence issue there, and it's just about trying to build it back up. But I don't think it's going to affect me in the future. Obviously, people will have their opinions on what it will do, but, you know, I've got a really good team here that I trust. I've just got to work hard, get my confidence back, and be able to go out there and do that, mate. So time will tell, but look, I'm excited. The boys are playing some really good footy, and hopefully I can join in the back end of the year.
10: Tommy, I've got a two-prong question for you. What's the secret to Fosball, first of all, and would you like to see him as the long-term coach for Manly?
16: Well, I answer the back end of that question. I definitely would, mate. And if I was to say what was the secret, I think it's just belief. You know, the way he talks to the group and... He demands more out of him and believes in what we're doing. And when someone like Kieran Foran talks to you that has such respect around the community and the game, you listen. So he's done a great job, and I'd really like to see him keep the role.
3: Tom, you're involved with the NRL's Kick for a Cause campaign, and this is an initiative inspired by somebody pretty special to you, little Bo Hewitt. Yep. And I know I think most rugby league fans are familiar with his story. I mean, it's terrible when anyone battles cancer. Darryl's just been through it himself. But when kids go through it, I mean, they should be out there enjoying, kicking the footy like little Xander out the front of us.
16: Yeah.
3: How important is this weekend for raising money for the NRL's Kick for a Cause?
16: Oh, it's extremely important, mate. And I think you summed it up really well. You know, no one should have to go through cancer, let alone kids. And Bo, you know, was a special kid around our community. And every time you saw him and talked to him, he was just so happy to see you and so caring and for someone that was going through so much to be like that was really special. And he touched a lot of people, and it's great that the NRL have, you know, put on a round for kids with cancer, and it's, it's a great cause.
3: Yeah. Can I give Tommy a wrap? I don't want to embarrass you here. Just to highlight how special this family is, MG, Darryl and Gal. You know Wayne Cousins, the old man, the media manager?
8: Yep.
3: He went through a really, really tough
10: battle.
3: He battled this disease that's very, very rare. And I sort of kept in contact with Cuzzo as he was coming out of hospital, and he said the amount of times the Trbojevic family came in to visit him, there was a big fundraiser over at Manly Leagues Club that I went along to. The Trbojevic family was there. You know, you got a lot going on in your own lives, but to show some time to give back to the people who have helped you along the way, I think we really need to highlight that, because you should be really, really proud of yourself. Jake's a great bloke,
10: your brother
3: Ben, mum and dad as well. So good on you, Tommy. You're a really important
16: person. Thank you, mate. I appreciate it. Thank you, guys.
10: Thank you, Turbo.
16: Thank you.
3: Good on you, mate. I think there's a few people want to get something signed or buy if you've got a couple of minutes.
16: Yeah, that's all right.
8: Turbo, I'm interested in the three. There's another brother too, isn't there?
16: Luke, yeah.
8: Luke, okay. But the three of you who play together when you're all fit, you seem all very different. Are you different in all different ways? From an outsider's looking in, you all look different in personality.
16: A little bit different players. Jake and Ben are like chalk and cheese. They're the same
10: person. But Ben's got Jake's head in your body.
16: Yeah.
10: If you know what I mean.
8: Is that good?
10: Like, he's tall.
16: You wouldn't want to have Jake's body, would you?
10: I love the way that he's all got something different about you. He's like... Yeah. It's so unique, but you are all different, but also simple, also similar in the same breath.
16: Yeah, but Jake and Ben, very similar, very stressed people. I think I'm a bit more relaxed than the both of them. Maybe I should stress out more.
8: I haven't seen that in Ben, but I do see it in Jake.
17: I see it in Jake.
8: Oh, but not Ben.
16: You should see him on game day, them two together. They just go at each other and bring each other out about things, and I'm sitting in the back going, boys, a bit of relax.
3: Actually, before you go, Chris Warren, who's your media manager at Manly now, he's also one of our team members on the continuous call team. He's calling the Parramatta Melbourne Storm game. So he's double dipping today with Manly and continuous call team. How's he going as the media manager? Because we've established on this show that he's prolific on Tinder.
10: Yep.
3: He loves all the different dating sites and everything else.
16: Well, he doesn't like talking about media stuff. He only likes talking about exactly what he's talking about.
3: So there's a theme here.
16: There's a massive theme here. Look, probably shouldn't say what I'm going to say. I'm actually not going to say it, but he loves getting around Manly.
10: Yeah.

0: But
1: no, there's nothing wrong with that.
2: But you know what the problem was? He invited that bloke in.
3: You know we call him Tommy in Perth? Kennens. Because he walks around like that. Yeah. We've got Kennens under his arm.
1: Ladies and gentlemen, put your hands together. Yeah. Tom Trbojevic.
2: Well done, mate.
1: One of our genuine superstars of the game, and we'll hopefully have him back sooner rather than later. We'll take a break, back with more from Magic Round.
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1: How good's this? Little Xander's in front of us having a photo with his hero, Tom Trbojevic. That's what it's all about, isn't it, rugby league? Good on you, mate. Nice to see you. We gave Xander some tickets to a Bulldogs game last year. Dad was telling us.
2: Xander's a little legend. Where did you say he's from? He's from
1: Kellyville.
2: Kellyville, that's right. And Dad's a Panthers man, and little Xander's got his Manly jersey on. He's had a ball here today. He's got one of the 2GB little footballs. Stop looking at me like that, Xander. And I tried to give him some kicking lessons, and he's got worse.
1: Yeah, we were sitting up here on the stage, and he was kicking the footy with his dad.
2: Yeah, it's beautiful.
1: It took me back to going to the footy with my old man, and, you know, that's what it's all about. They've driven up from Sydney to Brisbane to be a part of Magic Round. Little Xander kept staring there at Tom Trbojevic. He just got to meet his hero. He'll never forget that, will he?
2: Great, isn't it?
1: Yeah. It's a wonder. What it's all about, Paul.
2: I can't believe he hasn't got me to sign his jersey. Xander.
1: Xander, do you know the big man here? He used to play football.
11: I was going to say, wouldn't he know you are?
1: He used
11: to
1: play football. It's amazing.
2: Of course he wouldn't know who I was, except if he walked past Lowe's places.
3: At Lowe's.
1: I did hear him, Daryl, talking to little Xander before. He said, 1984, go back and watch it, champion. That was enormous.
2: Just watch the second half, don't worry about it.
1: you just made a comment as Turbo walked off the stage. He's a big unit.
11: Mate, he's sitting next to me, and I felt dwarfed. Look, all rugby league players are big these days. Obviously, every generation getting bigger, I reckon, but he's a huge man.
2: Mate, he is, isn't he? I mean, I've never met him before.
3: He's all 6'5 of him.
11: He's 6'5, mate. That's well over 100 kilos.
3: Yeah.
11: Like, he's a big bloke, yeah.
2: He seems like a lovely bloke. Look, just on what we were talking about before with the kick for a cause, and he mentioned Bo Ewart, who actually passed away. Yeah. I don't know whether it was last year or not.
3: It was last year, I think.
2: I know there's another, I know Manly are heavily involved with another young bloke who's doing it tough at the moment. Bloke one out of Cam Finn. So his name's actually going to be on the kicking tee today when they kick off and probably kick for goal, you know. So
3: that's the idea of Trent Hodgkinson.
2: It's a great thing from Manly that they're doing.
3: Because he thought about it when he retired. How can I get involved with doing it? He said, I'm going to get sick kids to put their name on the kicking tee.
2: Beautiful.
3: It's awesome.
2: Yeah, it's beautiful.
3: Awesome.
1: I saw obviously the bloke who started this show, Ray Hadley, and his daughter Laura there on the Today Show this morning talking about
3: great.
1: It. And, you know, hopefully little Lola's doing okay, and a lot of our listeners will be familiar with it because Ray spoke about it prior to his retirement. So
3: yes.
1: Shout out to the Hadley family as well. 131873, the number 2GB.com. Click onto the feedback icon. Good to hear part-time.

0: Paul back on the airwaves. How's the Queensland air, gal, from Kevy?
1: It's fine. Everything's been really good. It's actually nice. I can't complain.
2: Well, you know what's good about it, gal? We're on the other side this year.
1: Remember how hot it was over there, particularly in the afternoon? Holy crap.
2: Yes.
1: If you're over there, make sure you come over this side. It's the western sun. It's very, very hot in the afternoon.
3: Thanks for telling everyone how the sun works there.
0: Thanks, Scoop.
2: He's trying to help someone.
1: Trying to help him out, mate.
3: What's wrong with the weather?
1: And before I went down there, there's actually a skin cancer check next door. Yep. So I actually done a video for them a moment ago. If you get a chance today, go and get your skin checked.
2: Did you do it for free?
1: I did actually, yeah. I did. Mate, I tell you all the time, I give, but when I take, I make sure I take.
0: Until Monday when he sends the invoice through.
1: No, I did, I promise you. I do lots of things.
3: It's great to have you back on, haven't
1: you? Thank you.
0: Great to have you back.
3: I know you're still getting the same money, but you're doing a lot less.
1: Exactly right. That's actually really weird.
2: I know, it's bizarre.
1: It's bizarre. But,
0: hey, boys, you have to shout out my mate Luke from Cobar. A few weeks ago, he's back out in Cobar looking at rocks this week. Tore his PCL at footy a few weeks ago.
2: I'm sure
0: a shout out would make his day. Luke at Cobar, hope you're doing well, mate.
3: Levy, I've got a question. It's not footy oriented, but I just want to ask you the question. You know, we've been here a number of years now, and we're usually over that side looking that way, obviously. But as we get to this side, whatever side this is.
2: West.
3: Is this the west?
2: Yeah.
3: Okay. I look at the trees over there. I can see palm trees, and they look beautiful. What are those trees behind them, those big trees? What sort of trees are they? You know?
2: Gum.
3: You think they're gum trees?
2: Wattle?
1: No, they're not gum trees.
2: They're wattle.
0: Fig trees, wattle trees,
3: question,
0: I don't know.
3: I think. I thought gal.
0: And what is this, the garden clinic?
3: No, well, I'm just thinking as I look there, I think it's nice for people to learn stuff as they go along. And I'm sure a lot of the punters here today aren't aware what sort of trees they are because I don't know what tree they are.
2: I know
3: you don't give a rat, but I think, I think it's interesting as far as Suncorp Stadium goes because it is a very important part of the stadium.
0: Do you want me to Google it there?
3: Florage.
0: What are the trees at Suncorp Stadium?
3: Yeah, what are they?
0: I'm going to Google.
1: Does anyone know? Is there a horticulturist out there?
3: Is there a botanist? You just have to be smart. You don't be a horticulturist.
1: Well, you don't know what they are.
3: So I said I'm smart.
0: Are you listening here? Suncorp Stadium is famous for the majestic Moreton Bay fig tree.
1: Oh, there we go.
3: Yeah, the old Moreton Bay figs.
1: Moreton Bay.
0: I would have thought a Queenslander knew that.
2: I don't give a fig. Mate, about the Moreton Bay figs.
3: You won't see a Moreton Bay fig in New South Wales.
2: Well, who cares? Look at them. They're a crap tree. What are they doing?
1: How dare you?
2: What are they doing up there? The palm trees look good, but they're hiding the figs.
3: So yeah, obviously how are they hiding the fig? Because you get the figs bigger than it.
2: Well, they're not, because all they're I can not. See is palm trees.
3: Levy, excuse me for 1 second.
0: Yeah, go for
3: can
0: it.
3: You just look? Can you look at the palm tree and look at the Moreton Bay fig? Which tree is the biggest?
1: But the palm tree attracts you to it because it's way better looking.
2: Yes.
1: It's way better looking, so it attracts your attention to it. Where those things in the back are just
2: there.
1: It's like riffraff.
2: They're like props.
1: Nothing.
2: They're like props.
1: Nothing.
3: See, that's a very good point you made because you know where palm trees come from?
1: Where?
3: Palm Beach.
0: I hate to correct you, Darryl. You made the comment you wouldn't find Moreton Bay figs in anywhere else but Queensland.
2: Yeah.
0: Moreton Bay figs, native to the eastern coast of Australia, including northern regions and coastal range. Forests of New South Wales.
2: Thank you.
3: Yeah. Well, that's because you blokes keep pinching our good stuff.
0: We'll take a break. Back with more from Suncorp.
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0: 131873 is the number. Danny Widler is reporting that Bradman Best has a leg injury and is out of this weekend and Origin. Caelan Ponga didn't train last session either. So Danny Widler from Nine News reporting that there's some more problems for New South Wales. Bradman Best has a leg injury. He's out this weekend and State of Origin. Caelan Ponga, he didn't train the last session, so there might be some problems there for Queensland. We'll get Gal's thoughts on the Origin situation at the moment. Latrell Mitchell, there isn't any update as far as serious injury is concerned, but an injury update for D. Pete. He left the field late with a leg injury. Wayne Bennett said post-game he's okay, he's not too bad. I think he's just cramping up a bit. 12-day turnaround, he should be fine. Cam Murray, he suffered some sort of issue as well. But Gal, Bradman Best out of this weekend and out of Origin. There's another problem for Laurie Dunn.
1: Yeah, that's... Look, I didn't have Bradman in my team. He was very close. I actually picked my team on 100% footy the other night and he wasn't there, but he was a player. I said it's very unlucky not to be there. He could easily be there, particularly if Latrell wasn't okay. He plays left centre, obviously, Latrell, and that's where Bradman Best plays. So to have him out, if Latrell was to miss, which I hope he doesn't, would be a bit of an issue for the Blues, but fingers crossed.
2: After Critters game last night, I thought he's a, you know, lay down Mazzara to play in the centres for New South Wales. He still might be. But if Katoni Staggs, he's suspended, Katoni Staggs, isn't he? Yeah. Do you pick Katoni Staggs without playing two games?
1: Critter, I think, has performed there.
2: I think so.
1: He's performed well over and over. But look, I agree with you. He's not playing good footy. The whole Dogs team aren't playing good footy. You throw on top of that, he's busted.
2: Yeah.
1: His shoulder's not right. I've heard he needs a week or two off, but being the leader that he is, he continues to play with pain-killing injections. So, look, he's not great at the moment, and his form's not great. But the one thing, if they do pick him, you do get that 10-day period where I think that week, that 10 days really help him, I think. So as long as he doesn't have to do a lot of contact at training, which he probably won't, that'll probably help him and hopefully hits the ground running.
0: Jeez, there's news coming through thick and fast here. I've just been handed this story by David Riccio. State of Origin hopefuls for the Warriors have arrived in Brisbane with extra clothes in the hope they'll be chosen for the opening game of the series. Mitch Barnett, Jackson Ford and Wade Egan were informed by New South Wales Rugby League officials before flying from Auckland to Brisbane for their Magic Round clash with the Broncos to pack extra luggage. Barnett and Ford are in the running for a spot. Egan would be viewed as a bolter to usurp the likes of Reece Robson, Blake Brayley and Appy Corrissau. So there's a fair bit of movement behind the scenes, and the Queenslander in the squad, Kurt Cape, well, he's also packed some extra clothes as well. So there's a fair bit happening behind the scenes.
1: I do know teams that have already played. I'm not going to mention their names because I'm not sure if it's been public at the moment. but there's a number of guys who you would never have thought of that have been called into the squad.
2: Oh, really?
1: But I don't think they'll be in the... I think they're just there to help training along the way. They'll probably... Particularly the Sharks, because the Sharks got the bye next week.
2: Yep.
1: So there's been a few guys called in.
2: Mate, it's an exciting time.
1: Some of the blokes are going there very young, very fresh. For them to be going into an Origin camp, they're going to learn a hell of a lot. And... it's going to give them confidence too, so I'm glad they're going in.
0: Do you remember the first time you were picked in an Origin team?
1: 100%.
0: Where you were, happened?
1: I was at Shark Park, and the bloke who told me was Adrian Lamb McQueen, the great Queenslander. He was the assistant coach at the time, and I'll never forget how happy he was for me. It was so, like, for a Queenslander to be happy for a New South Welshman was a little bit weird in my eyes, but...
3: He might have thought you weren't going to make any effect.
1: But he was generally very happy for me, and... got really well with Lamy, and he's a good fellow, and that's where I was. Shark Park, he's the one who told me, which was great.
0: The other, I've spoken to some of the past players, boys, and MG and Daryl, you'll remember this. A lot of the players found out by listening to the radio.
2: Yeah.
0: They'd read it out over the radio. Well, there'd be the announcement, and, you know, the chairman of selectors would sit there and read out the team list. Well,
2: Daryl got a telegram when he played.
1: I remember my first ever Australian game, I found out that way.
0: Did you?
1: I was at Illawong Avenue, where I used to live down in Carrington there, and I went and sat in the car. Listen, I was
2: how good.
1: I thought I was going to be close, because what happened, I got picked in 2007. and I had to pull out. So what they did, we never made the semis in 2007, so they sent me and Greg Bird over to Papua New Guinea to play in the Prime Minister 13, and I hurt my shoulder. And I come back, and I told everyone it was fine. It wasn't. I was no good. Got picked in the side, went to training, and Ricky goes, "Are you okay?" I said, "Yeah." He goes, "We're doing a bit of contact." I said, "Yeah, sweet." And I was no good. I had surgery a week later. I was no good, but I was just desperate to play. I want to play for my country. And you don't know if you're going to get the chance again. So 2008 rolls around. It was the Anzac Test. Remember the Anzac Test where we wore the different jersey? And I sat out at the front of my car, out the just praying I'd get in, and I got in. So that was good.
0: Yeah, good's that. Well done, awesome. Yeah.
1: Good story, Gal.
0: Just back to Moreton Bay Figs, Darryl.
2: Oh, here we go.
0: Mark, the Moreton Bay Fig trees are at North Sydney Oval.
1: Yes,
0: famous
1: yes, they
0: trees.
1: Are.
0: People sat in them to watch the game.
1: Yeah, but they import them, mate. Why do you think they're called Moreton Bay Figs?
2: So, well, these aren't
1: where
2: imported
1: do you think
2: here?
1: They're from?
0: But, Darryl, you can't recreate history here. Your statement was you won't find Moreton Bay Figs anywhere else but Queensland.
1: Not good ones. They give you the dud ones. These are the best. Have a look.
0: Cecilia's at Sunnybank on the open line. Hello, Cecilia.
2: Cecilia, you're breaking my heart.
0: Hello, Cecilia. Hello.
2: Hello.
0: Hello, Cecilia.
2: She's gone.
1: Cecilia's
0: she
1: not
0: ain't
1: here.
0: There. Cecilia, we were going to have a chat to you, but you're not there. There you are. Let's try again. Are you there? No.
2: Come on, Cecilia.
0: Anyway. She's gone.
1: Yeah. Technology these days.
0: She's going to tell us. I don't know what's going on there. But there's an app that's called Picture This, and it will take a photo of a certain tree or plant and tell you everything about it.
1: Mate, technology these days. I actually went to an event the other night. I think we might be talking about it next week. But there's now a new plate that's linked to an AI, and if you take a picture of the food, it will tell you how much calories are in it, how much it weighs, how much all that, just from an app, from taking a picture of it.
0: Oh, is this the event that I was supposed to host?
1: It's called Weight Plate.
0: Spiro apparently Joe, and he bagged
1: I forgot about that.
0: What happened?
1: Spiro.
2: Did he undercut you, Lee?
1: Oh, he undercut him, and he give it to him. It was
0: really? So what did he say? I don't know what he said.
1: I don't dob people in, mate. You know that.
2: You just said he just bagged him.
1: I'm not going to say what he said.
2: What did he say? Don't say it.
1: Well, just tell me and I won't
2: tell you.
1: Don't
2: do that break.
0: Grow a set of kahunas and say it.
1: I'm not a snitch, mate. I don't dob people in.
0: Well, mate, you're the one that texted me and told me you're back.
1: So did Oliver. I know Oliver did too.
2: I wouldn't want to have a chat when we get a chance, maybe next hour, about the Perth Bears.
1: Yes. I've got a really good idea for them, actually.
0: We'll do that when we've got a bit of time, because we're just pushing up the news here. So we'll do it out of the news at 2 o'clock. Have we got MG's Power Rankings today, too?
2: We have.
0: Are they good?
1: What's the topic?
2: Well, last week, or 2 weeks ago, I did the little things that make you happy. Today it's the... Should I say it?
0: No. Okay. Hold your phone.
2: Okay.
0: Because you were non-committal last week.
2: Well,
0: it ended up being a great...
2: I thought we were going to run out of time.
0: No.
2: It was 20 past four. I know that we had our commitments with our sporting bet,
0: Points bet.
2: Points bet.
12: One of your best.
2: One of your best.
12: Why don't you sing the Triple M song?
1: the phone number.
12: Now we've got sporting bet and we're defunct.
0: Oh, I've got to tell you, boys, I called the footy last night with Piggy and Josh.
2: Yes.
0: The South Dolphins game. So in the second half, it was a blowout, so we started talking crap. Anyway, we got an email from a bloke who was listening to us in a city in China of 14 million people. And I said to Piggy, I said, oh, what about old mate? He's listening from a city of 14 million people. We're a country of 27 million. Isn't that great? Piggy goes, say good day to Kim. I said, Kim who? He said, Kim Jong-un. I said, that's North Korea, you idiot.
1: Yeah, I saw it on social media this morning. That was quite funny.
0: He's on fire, the pig. We're off to a break. Back with plenty more.
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0: Welcome back, continuous call team. I'm just having a photo with a couple of Rooster supporters. What are your names?
18: Liam.
0: Liam?
18: Olivia.
0: Liam and Olivia. And are you from Sydney, guys?
18: No.
0: No, where are you from?
18: Gold Coast,
0: fantastic. Well, nice to meet you. Give me some knuckles. Good luck to your Roosters tonight. I'm going to call that game, all right? So you look after, make sure Mum looks after you as well, and we're going to have another photo, are we? Turn around here, we'll have another photo. Well, there's people everywhere here. You come in here. There we go. Daryl and Gow. Big smiles. Awesome. Nice to meet you guys. Enjoy the footy and enjoy Magic Round. And you look fantastic in your Roosters jumpers as well. So, awesome stuff. Thank you very much. Nice to meet you. 131873,
2: you've got a lot of fans
0: number
2: up here, Levy.
0: Not as popular as you blokes. Not as popular as you blokes.
2: No, look, that bloke in the Manly jersey is just... What's that one-finger popularity mean?
0: What's that?
2: One-finger popularity, that one.
0: That's called giving the bird, Darren.
2: Oh, God, sorry about that.
0: Giving the bird. Hey, just on a serious note, I'm told this story breaking by Harvey Constable at the Telegraph. A man is in a critical condition after being bitten by a shark off Geordie Bay at Rottnest Island. Emergency services were called just before 10 a.m. this morning to reports of a possible shark attack. The man's aged in his 30s and has critical injuries, according to St John Ambulance. WA Police said he's being conveyed by boat to shore and he'll be met by paramedics. There was a public report made at around 10 a.m. of a roughly 5-metre white shark at a nearby beach, according to a report from the ABC.
2: That's a big shark, 5 metres.
0: Well, I saw Nicho Hines post a thing on social media. He went out for a surf and there was a photo of a shark that was...
1: Yeah, right near him. Yeah, I know. That was the day of the game, actually, last week.
0: Jeez, imagine that.
1: Maybe that's why they lost. They scared him.
0: I'd be scared from a great white shark.
1: And I've been shark, great white shark diving. Let me tell you, if they want to get you, you're gone.
2: Yeah, like, that's right.
1: They buy you, yes, but they're not trying to kill you. They're just trying to taste you. But if they want you, you are in the ocean. You are absolutely no hope. Let me tell
2: you.
1: Why
2: did you do that?
1: It was promotion for Nine for the Origin down South Australia, I think. Mm. But mate, they are huge and they are unbelievably just so majestic. I suppose the word is how slow they are in the water, right? And then this thing that is 5 metres wide, the size of a bus, just disappears from nowhere. Like, you just can't see. Look, where has this thing gone? And out of nowhere, it just comes flying up, just whacks whatever in the water.
2: Were you hearing this noise in your earphones when you were down there?
1: No, it was in my mind, though. It was definitely up in my mind. As I said, if they want you, you are no...
19: Remember when George first came out of that movie?
0: Ugh.
19: I was so scared to have a bath either. Like, it was just a scary, scary movie. Back in the 70s.
0: You think there was a shark in the bath?
19: I just didn't know.
2: And I got to say, it did affect me. I'm not a big surfer. I know it's hard to believe. I'm not a great surfer either.
0: Didn't you once say that you're a great body surfer?
2: Yeah, I was. Yeah. I was once.
0: A body surfer.
2: I've lost my way in body surfing.
19: A bit of surfer.
2: No, I used to body surf laying on my back.
19: With water
2: spurting. So I wiped out a few fans on the shore. You wouldn't see them.
0: Oh, dear, oh dear. Levy, Xi Jinping listens to the continuous call to him through the app on his Huawei. Thank you, Dave. Mark, it's great to have the part-time gal back. Apparently, he can't keep up with the pace of you and the mighty big man from Wayne.
1: Wayne, get it, Wayne, aren't you?
0: How good are the palms at Central Coast Stadium? Best stadium trees in Australia.
19: Yeah.
0: Moreton Bay figs are also on Norfolk Island.
1: Yeah, mate. They
0: took many pictures of them.
1: Mate, but why did they name them Norfolk palms? Or whatever they are.
19: Norfolk
0: tree. We're talking about a different tree.
1: They're from Norfolk. Oh, no, that's right. Where are they from?
19: Morton Bay. Him. Morton Bay Fig.
1: Norfolk Island's up here, isn't it?
19: Somewhere. Yeah, it's off the bay.
1: Queensland. Everything's in Queensland, mate. Maxfield's in Queensland. Just ask GI.
19: Yes.
1: I done a promo with him during the week. Yeah.
20: Of course you did. How much did you get for them?
1: Not much.
19: What about the only time I've got in trouble on radio when I was on another station, the only time I said the F-bomb, was one day we're talking about Origin. And I said, how the F is Ralph Lau a Queenslander? Yeah. Like I said the word. I went like,
1: from Campbelltown.
19: I know.
1: Campbelltown.
0: These things happen, MG.
19: I know.
0: That's why we have the all-important dump button.
19: That's exactly right.
0: We haven't had to use it this year on this show.
19: No, thank F.
0: I don't want to put the mock on us, but anyway, we're going well. We'll take a break, back with more Suncorp Stadium Magic Round. If you're heading along, we're broadcasting next to the Wally Lewis statue, and then later on today, we'll race inside and call the game at 5:30 between the Roosters and the Cowboys, and Chris Warren on deck to do the late game between the Parramatta Eels and the Melbourne Storm. Continuous call team, break back with more.
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0: We've got the Saturday quiz back on the continuous call team again this week, thanks to Lowe's Menswear, a $150 Lowe's digital gift card to be won. Three questions throughout the afternoon. Once you've got all three answers and you think they're right, you can give us a buzz on 1-300-722-873, 1-300-722-873. Question number one, name the one NRL club who was not playing at Magic Round this year. And I don't think Ricky Stewart was happy about it either, as a little trick and tip for you. Name the one NRL club who is not playing at Magic Round this year. Jot that answer down. Two more questions to come, and then you can give us a buzz on 1-300-722-873. And I want to give credit. I think Manly fans are outweighing everybody else at the moment. We've got some young blokes down here. You going to win today, boys? Go, Manly. So I think the Manly fans are outweighing everybody else at the moment. We've got a break for some news. We'll come back with plenty more continuous call time.
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4: Good afternoon, I'm Sarah Wiedersane. A man in his 30s has been attacked by a shark at Rottnest Island off the coast of Perth. He's being treated by paramedics at the Geordie Bay jetty after being bitten just before 10 this morning. WA's Department of Primary Industries is urging people to take extra caution in the area. It's understood the attack at the popular tourist destination occurred following a sighting of a 5-metre great white at nearby Thompson Bay. The Prime Minister is refusing to indicate whether the government will extend the fuel excise cut as the nation's stocks reach pre-Iran war levels. Australia currently has 44 days of petrol in reserve, 36 days worth of diesel and 35 days worth of jet fuel. The halving of the fuel excise is due to end on June the 30th. Asked whether the measure would be extended, Anthony Albanese did not rule it out.
5: We'll make an assessment in the lead up to July 1. But on July 1, of course, we've got our first tax cuts. One of the five instalments of tax cuts that have been put in place by my government.
4: US President Donald Trump has cautioned Taiwan against declaring independence from China. He's made the warning on a return trip from Beijing, where he met with Chinese President Xi Jinping. Neither side have announced trade breakthroughs or significant deals, but the White House says China has agreed to buy 200 Boeing jets. Five Australians and a New Zealand resident will continue to undergo testing for hantavirus as they spend their first day in quarantine in Perth. All of the cruise ship passengers remain symptom-free after being repatriated from the Canary Islands earlier this week. They'll spend the next 3 weeks in quarantine at the Bullsbrook facility. Infectious disease expert Professor Peter Collingham says despite being asymptomatic, it doesn't mean they're fully in the clear.
6: The incubation period for this virus can be up to 6 weeks. So even if you're asymptomatic, it doesn't mean you may not come down with it a month later, for instance. So that's the reason that they're having this quarantine. If you are likely to get it, you'll at least be positive on the PCR testing.
4: Australian teenagers are significantly increasing their physical activity and family time following the national ban on social media for under-16s. According to new polling, over 30% of children have taken up more sport or exercise since the laws were introduced late last year. Despite the positive shift, nearly half of all parents believe tech platforms are still not doing enough to verify the age of their users. And an investigation is underway after the discovery of two bodies in southwest Melbourne. In finance, one Australian dollar is buying around 71.4 US cents.
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7: Away at the Adelaide Oval between the Crows and Kangaroos. The Crows are leading 45-23 over the Roos in the second quarter. The NRL's Magic Round continues next hour with the Seagulls doing battle with the Tigers. Cameron Murray is free to play for the Blues in State of Origin 1 after avoiding a charge for a cannonball tackle in South's loss to the Dolphins last night. Premiers Newcastle host Sydney FC tonight in the second leg of their A-League men's semi-final. The winner plays Auckland FC in the final. The Waratahs face a must-win Super Rugby Pacific clash with the Fijian Drua. It kicks off later this hour. In cricket, Aussie Mitch Marsh has smashed 90 runs off just 38 balls to lead the Super Giants to a 7-wicket win over the Super Kings in the IPL. And the Pistons have squared their NBA Conference semi-final with the Cavaliers at 3-all after winning Game 6 115-94. That's sport. I'm Adam Hawes.
4: That's the latest news and sport.
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13: Partly cloudy today, Rocky 26, Yeppoon 24, Gladstone 26 and Billawilla 27 degrees.
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1: Welcome back, Continuous Cold Team from Magic Round here at Suncorp Stadium, and the place is packed. The forecourt, the gates have opened, and we've got a game getting underway in about an hour from now with the Manly Seagulls taking on the West Tigers. Team News is through for drug alert. Alex Twoll is out with a knee injury for the Tigers, with Alex Seyfarth starting in the back row in his 100th game. Sione Fainu goes to lock. Bundy Afoa joining the bench. And for Manly, Zach Docker-Clay will start at hooker. Jake Simkin going back to the bench. West Tigers and Manly getting underway at 3 o'clock. We'll race inside and call the game between the Roosters and the Cowboys at 5.30. And then at 7.45, Chris Warren to call the Parramatta Melbourne Storm game. Last night, the poor old Bulldogs, they are in big, big strife. The Cronulla Sharks beat the Doggies 38-16, and the Dolphins too strong for the Rabbitohs by 32 points to 10. One bloke who played enormous for the Dolphins, Max Plath, the number 9, he caught up with Josh Morris after the game down on the touchline.
2: Max Plath here. Mate, what a fantastic win. First half, set it right up. Tough conditions in the first half, high completion rate, but they come out firing. You withheld it and then went on to score plenty of points. What was said at halftime?
3: Oh, we're really proud of how we started. You know, that's been our issue this season, not starting the way we want to. We just wanted to be really controlled, get through our sets, and then start playing footy after that second, like that first quarter's done. So, mate, that's what we did. We stuck to our game plan and just doubled down on our D, so it worked out for us.
2: And it must be handy to have someone like Kurt Donoghue on the bench. Obviously, Cody goes off at half-time. He toyed with him in the first half, set up a couple of tries there. But to have someone like him on the bench with that aggression must help as well.
3: That's right, mate. His preferred position is 5'8", so he fits in there perfectly. And, mate, he's so valuable for our team. Just plays anywhere and does a really good job, mate. He's quality.
2: And for yourself, mate, got a try tonight. Must be happy with that. You're hoping that your name gets read out on Monday?
3: Yeah, off the nudie, mate. That's all I wanted to get. I wanted to get a little try there, but yeah, that'd be a dream come true. We'll see how we go.
1: Jeez, I tell you what, Darryl, he wouldn't look out of place in an Origin jumper, Max Plath.
4: Well, he's a chance.
5: He's in.
4: You reckon he is?
5: Oh, he's in. He's your 14.
6: I don't think 14.
4: He can play a few
6: positions. I reckon he'll be in the 19.
5: Isn't 14 the reserve hooker?
6: Well, yeah, but Harry Grant's another Cameron Smith almost. He'll play 80 minutes, but I do think he'll be in the 19th. I think he'll be 19th man.
4: Well, he doesn't have to play hooker, though.
6: Yeah, he doesn't
4: he can
6: have
4: play
6: to,
4: anywhere.
6: But that's why I think he'll be 19th man, because he can play. And apparently, he came there as a half also. So if you had to, if a half went down, you had to put him in the halves, you probably could.
4: Queensland are probably going to drop a few blokes who did a pretty good job for them last year. Kurt Mann. I mean, I don't know where Kurt sits, but I mean, they're not. His club's going like busted.
5: Well, there's talk that Nickera's got his berth. He's going to be a Queenslander.
4: Britt Nickera, Fiddy Fuiaki, is he one as well?
6: Yep.
4: I think he's a Queenslander, so he's a big body. So it'll be interesting. I mean, they pick the sides tomorrow night?
1: Monday morning.
5: That's added to this whole festival. First time it's been done, and all these guys are trying to, you know, one last game before the Origin teams are picked, and it's adding to the contest. It's been fantastic so far.
1: Mm. How are we all going, folks? We having fun at Magic Round out there?
5: Oh, yeah.
1: Thumbs up.
4: Levy, you know what I find funny every year with regards to the fans who are just fantastic.
5: Funny ha-ha. Yeah.
4: The way that they don't come up really close to the stage. Like, they keep their distance, and I don't know why.
5: We won't bite.
1: If you keep...
5: Here we go.
4: See, this is... Are you Walsh's mum? You are.
5: She is.
4: I knew there was. I knew one of yours was his mum.
5: Here we go. Para. Come forward. Come on.
4: Come forward.
1: Just a word of warning. Don't get too close. Darryl likes to pop off up here, so it gets a little smelly in the Continuous Call Team studio.
4: No, it does not, Levy.
1: Yes, it does.
4: Look, as I've got older, my pop-offs don't even
1: smell. I'm putting you on warning. We're going up into that commentary box tonight for the 5.30 game. It's like a broom closet. You start popping off, I'm out of there. You can call the game yourself, all right?
5: Take a mask.
4: Good. I'll get someone else in.
1: Who?
5: Harish.
4: Gal.
6: I'm sideline, mate.
4: Okay, you can call it from the sideline.
5: Who wants to commentate today in the box?
1: Any commentators out there that want to have a crack?
5: This way,
4: Walshy would. Oh, Phil Frist would. Look at Phil Frist here. Phil Frist is being crook. He's lost.
1: Phil Frist, I barred those red shorts. What are you doing?
4: He loves them.
1: Oh,
5: from Lowe's.
4: They're actually not.
1: I thought Philfrid, Kevin, ladies and gentlemen, this man Philfrid, he's part of the Arnott's family that invented Tim Tams.
5: Yeah.
1: He's worth plenty. He still wears the same shirts, shorts every time he comes out.
4: Yeah, he went into IGA to buy them because they were $3 a packet.
1: MG, you raised the Perth Bears.
5: Yes.
1: You and Gal were having a conversation off the back of the G-Train, giving it to our man James Bracey on 100% footy.
5: Well, we had a function yesterday and the Bears consortium were all there. And I get what Gal was saying through the week, and I know he's got something else to throw on the table as well, but I think beyond money, I think what's going to happen next year is that the NRL have got to look after the Bears as far as the draw goes. I think that they've got to give them, instead of travelling, I was speaking with Blakey earlier, and he said, how was playing for the Western Reds? I said, you know, it was really hard every second week doing that flight. So I think what they've got to do, especially with rugby league, when you've got a lot of corks and stuff in the game. So I think what they've got to do is they've got to give them their first four games probably at home. Then they play, maybe have a bye, then four games in Brisbane. They play Cowboys, Broncos, Dolphins and Titans. Then fly back home, have four games at home. Then fly back to Sydney for a month and play four games in Sydney. They need something. They're not going to get the help that obviously the Chiefs have got. But for a new team to function from the get-go, we need to give them something, a leg up.
1: Wouldn't the Warriors kick up a stink about that, though, as they travel?
6: What do the wife and kids do?
5: But this is a five-hour flight. Yeah. This is different. The wife and kids, I don't know.
6: It's going to stay there, do they?
5: Well,
4: why don't they just play the Dragons every second week?
5: Because next year, Dragons will be in the eight.
6: Not a chance.
5: Yes, they will be.
6: Not a chance.
4: A big statement.
6: I saw what you said the other day about their signings. I have to disagree with you, MG.
4: Yeah, you disagree because you're a friend of Bracey's.
1: Wow.
6: I like Bracey. And look, I make no apologies.
5: What do you say about the Bears as well?
6: I don't think they've done enough to promote the Bears or to promote Perth. When you have a look at what Michael Shammer's done on the back of one signing, and then he goes and flies every podcaster over to PNG to show their facilities, and the Perth Bears haven't done that once. They haven't flown anyone over there. I bet they fly the next person over there. Or because I said it. No, sorry, I'm not going to...
4: No, give yourself a rap.
6: No, I'm not going to give myself a rap. Not because... But to be fair, you can't possibly agree they've done enough to promote Perth. Oh, I will say...
4: That's Mish Ashgrove.
6: I think the PNG getting tax-free dollars, I don't agree with that. I think it's a joke. Think about all the tax we pay in Australia, all the hard-working Australians, how much tax we pay.
5: We're paying for the Chiefs.
6: No, I don't agree with it. I think every club's been given $4 million as a bit of hush money. Now, apparently the Perth Bears haven't been given that $4 million, James Bracey told me. Which I also don't agree with, and that's because they're not in the competition at the moment. But when they come in, they'll still have to compete against the Chiefs, who are still getting tax-free dollars. So I think they should get that $4 million, and I think they should be able to use that $4 million to entice players to go there now as a one-off payment only. So they can't use the $4 million every year, so that's not like they've got an extra $4 million in their salary cap. But for the first year, they can use that $4 million to pay players whatever they want, to get over there to the Perth Bears.
5: You know what my biggest lure would be for the if I'm speaking to a potential player to go to either the Chiefs or the Bears. Mm. And I've been there. I'm putting my hand up. This is a qualifier. I've been to Perth and I love Perth. Once your contract is over, if you're in Perth, there's a big chance you're going to stay there and uproot and live in Perth. But guess what happens when you go to PNG Chiefs? The minute your contract's up, where are you going?
6: Yeah. Getting out of there as soon as you can.
5: So it's got to be a lifestyle decision as much as sure the money's great. And sure you've got to take it if it's there. I don't begrudge any rugby league player for taking the money. This game was hard when I played, was hard when Darryl played, it's hard when you played, and it's still as hard when these guys are playing. So take it, but make it a lifestyle choice.
1: Perth is
5: a great lifestyle.
1: Do you think we're overreacting a little bit with PNG? Like, they got a 2 weeks' worth of media because they've signed Jerome Luai and there's a speculation on who they were going to sign. At the end of this year, when the Perth Bears start their pre-season and next year when they enter the comp, it's going to be all about the Perth Bears.
5: Yeah.
1: So are we going off before acceptances?
6: No, they've only signed 18 players, I think.
1: But you talk about them, you want to see them promoting it more and everything else. What do you want them? Do you want them to fly players over and walk them along the beach?
6: At least.
1: But they can't do that because they're contracted to other clubs.
6: Yeah, but you don't put them in a Perth Bears shirt. I understand that. But Jerome Luai wasn't in a Chiefs shirt. Jerome Luai went over because everyone knows who Jerome Luai is. They can fly players they're signing over there. Look, they've signed Sorensen. He's an international four-time premiership winning player.
1: The difference is rugby league is a religion in PNG. You fly one of the Perth Bears players over to Perth. Good luck getting any publicity in a city that is dominated by the Seven Media, which is owned by the same company, Kerry Stokes, that runs the AFL.
6: You've got to start somewhere. You've got to do something. You just can't do nothing, and they haven't done anything. And look, they asked James Bracey's post on social media multiple times the past couple of weeks. So he's trying. He's on their board. board and he's trying. And I believe they are trying. Okay, so I think they are trying to do the right thing. But I just think to date, they haven't done enough. They start in 6 months' time. They've got about 18 players signed.
5: That'll go to third month.
4: What upset Bracey was the fact that you said they've done nothing. Mm. And I think they have done something. And I think they're trying very hard.
6: They haven't done enough.
4: Well,
6: and he says to me,
4: maybe that's what you
6: should have said. That's pretty much the same thing. They haven't done enough. He said to me, that's the reason PNG can do so much is because they've got government-funded money. Well, I would have thought the NRL would have done a fairly decent audit on the Perth Bears to make sure they got enough money. Surely they got enough money to fly 10 podcasters over to Perth to show off how good Perth is. If they don't have that much money, seriously, how long are they going to be around for?
5: In the next couple of months, there is significant things happening in Perth, i.e. their jersey unveiling in August, which I'm going over for, and their membership drive, which will be something that's going to be a little bit left of centre. So, look, they've got things to look forward to. The PNG Chiefs just gazumped them in one foul swoop.
6: Shemma's done a pretty good job.
5: You know what? And there's Connor Watson's playing here tonight, and then he's flying straight to the PNG to tour their headquarters. As I said, it's take the money. If you want the money, it's there. Like, I would never begrudge anyone, but if you're going to have a lifestyle, you want to make it about lifestyle. Perth is one of the best places ever to live.
1: What's your problem with Perth? Are you anti the West?
6: I've got no problem with Perth. I promise you. I've been to Perth three or four times.
5: It's great.
6: I like it. I'm with GMG. That's my whole point. I shouldn't have said they've done nothing, okay? They haven't done enough. They haven't flown one player over there to show off Perth. They haven't flown one family over there to have the family walk along the beach showing how beautiful the beaches are. They haven't shown how beautiful the city is. They haven't done any of that. I don't go away from the fact they haven't done enough to promote Perth and promote the club to try and get players to sign there.
1: You'll like this one, Daryl from Helen.
6: Hello,
1: boys, why don't we send Paul Gallen to Perth permanently?
5: Happy birthday, Helen.
1: Away from the serious stuff, because I like to have a lot of fun on this show.
5: Yeah, of course.
1: I met a young bloke earlier on today, and he introduced me to his girlfriend. Well, he said, I'm courting. It's not official yet.
7: And what do you mean courting? What is exactly courting?
1: Well, he said it's like one of their first dates, right? And I thought to myself, you're a young bloke and you're trying to impress chicks, and I'm the last person who can comment about this given my relationship status in my head. Yeah. But are you, and I'm looking to you boys as, you know, happily married and happily partnered men, would you be taking a young woman to a magic round for three games of football back to back? Absolutely.
7: See the price of cans in there?
6: I wouldn't, but...
7: Get a few of them into you.
6: Maybe she likes footy.
1: No, I don't think she does, Gal.
5: She doesn't like footy now,
6: I'm not taking her there. No.
5: But there's a lot of
7: wouldn't take her here. I reckon this would be the perfect one.
1: You on a date, are you?
6: She clearly likes footy. I've got a Broncos jersey on.
7: You're with this bloke. You can do way better than him, champion.
5: No. You look great together. Look, I think it's... I'm lucky my wife loved footy as well. Yeah. But if you didn't like footy, you try and convert him or her if you didn't like it. That's a great place to come. This is a festival of football.
7: While she went out with Miss Ashgrove, was that at the football first time? While she's in front of us here, while she came on, how many trips he's been on? He's been one or two trips with me when we went to England.
5: Yep.
7: And he's only just met Miss Ashgrove on the back of Phil for us meeting Miss VG.
5: Yeah.
1: Is there a Miss Ashgrove competition?
7: No, that's Miss Ashgrove. She lives in Ashgrove.
1: Okay. I'm thinking she got up on a stage and said, what do you hope for in the world? World peace!
5: I hope that the two continents will meet each other.
1: I'm tipping your man here, given what he's wearing. He's in a corporate box tonight.
7: He's got plenty of money.
1: Are you in a box tonight?
7: You're not
1: in a box. Jeez, you're dressed to impress today.
7: Yeah. Well, they've been out at lunch, mate. They went to a very exclusive place on Brisbane River.
1: Where'd they go?
7: I can't remember. What was the name of it?
5: Blackbird
7: must be good there.
1: Very nice.
7: Silfer's
5: got a lot of money.
7: How could he get in with those shorts he's got on? They're the worst pair of shorts I've ever seen.
5: I bet you didn't shout.
7: I know, he wouldn't have shouted. He's tight as anything.
1: He wouldn't shout.
5: Well, she shouted, yeah.
7: Dale and Ray, they were sucking along with him as well.
1: All right. Yeah, I want to get the listeners involved here right around Australia. So off the back of this wonderful couple down here on their fourth date at Magic Round, the young bloke who I met before, where are some of the weirdest dates you've been on where you've thought to yourself, this is ridiculous? Did you enjoy it? Did you hate it? Did you get rid of them?
5: Do you want me to kick it off?
1: Please go for it.
5: First time I took my now wife of 35 years out was to the Black Stump. I was 18.
7: Beautiful, mate.
5: I was 18.
1: That's the old state,
5: she was 17.
1: Yeah.
5: I
4: Did you sneak a few beers into her?
5: No, I'd never. It was before a game on a Thursday night. I'd never taken a girl out before.
4: Fair enough.
5: And I walked in, and the waiter pulled the chair out, and I sat down in the chair. He said, "I think that's for the lady, mate."
1: Oh, you're a romanticist.
4: Did you pay? Did you pay?
5: I paid.
4: Okay.
6: My daughter went on a date the other night.
1: What?
5: Oh, no.
6: Yeah.
1: Charlie.
6: It started.
4: There's been a bit of drama. She's the one who was drinking.
6: No dramas. Anyway, the young man come around, and to his credit, he come to the front door.
5: Did you do like 30 push-ups before the shirt off?
6: No, I did have my shirt off, but he walked in and tried to shake my hand. I grabbed his hand, put him towards me, and just squeezed him as tight as I could, and just hugged him and hugged him.
4: Did you whisper in his ear?
6: I wanted to. I can't tell you what I want to say, but my daughter was there going off. And then I let him go. He goes, I grabbed him again and squeezed him again as tight as I could.
4: Yeah.
6: I probably can't say what.
4: How long? What time of the day did she get home next day?
6: No. They went on a date just to the movies.
1: Sleepovers.
6: No sleepovers. She's a good kid.
4: I'll be home probably Sunday. Let me tell you how good she is, right?
6: Yeah, right. So, the other day I had to go to a function in town. At the moment I haven't got a car. I'll pick up a new car Monday. Mm. So I said to her, "Can I borrow your car?" And Charlie's 17. Almost hates me most of the time. She goes, "Yeah, no worries, Dad." And I'm like, that's weird. Get in the car, no petrol.
5: Yeah.
6: Had to fill it up. Seriously.
5: I was waiting for that.
6: Too smart.
5: I was waiting for that.
4: Is that it?
6: Yeah, that's the story. Where's your story?
4: Good story.
1: So Charlie, who gives me enormous attitude.
6: She gives you grief.
1: Well, I think the young bloke needs a medal if he's taking your daughter.
6: I agree. I'd much rather be my son's girlfriend than my daughter's boyfriend. And she's hard work.
1: Okay. All right. 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By the way, $100 Harvey Norman voucher to be won today if you get to air and you go into the draw for it. 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
1: Welcome back, continuous call team from Magic Round. We'll get to your calls on first dates in just a sec. The board's lit up here. We've got a bloke in front of us. I hope you're getting paid, mate. He's in his Caxton budgies.
4: Mate, I've had a good look.
1: Good.
4: And you know when someone's in their budgies, where do you first look?
1: Yeah.
4: I've had a look. I mean,
7: Wee Willy Winky is not going so good.
1: Mate, he's put a couple of pairs of socks down there.
7: Has he? What? Not looking so good, Wee Willy.
1: Can we get Big Man a pair of Caxton budgies?
7: No, I shan't be wearing them, but thank you.
1: We'll see if we get some. Mate, the Caxton's a great place.
7: It is a great place.
1: The Queensland place to be, Darryl, the Caxton Hotel.
7: Mate, Queensland's just a great place. You know that. Morton Bay figs, everything.
1: Now, more news breaking. Peter Bedell is now reporting Queensland hopeful and Kiwi test star Britton Nicara could be on the verge of origin history. The informed Sharks forward has rocketed into the mix for Maroon selection as Nicara looks to profit from the biggest representative eligibility shake-up in Origin's 46-year history. So there's going to be plenty more speculation around Origin teams.
7: Do you like that?
1: As the days come on.
7: Do you like that they're now allowing blokes who have played elsewhere to play Origin?
1: Yeah, you know what? I think we've reached a point in the modern game where it would be silly to shut out some of the great players we have from representing the state and that they virtually came from.
7: It's really difficult, I think, to you know, administer it. I mean, you know.
5: No, it's not. It's 13. If you're 13 years of age when you came to Australia or you're born here, you can play for it. You're now eligible.
6: I think that's fair enough, the rules now. I was when.
5: Yeah.
6: Years ago, I was dead set against it, but the 13-year-old rule, I think, is fair enough.
5: Well,
6: if you're in the country by the time, you're still a kid, and you understand what Origin is. If you come when you're 18, 19, 20 years of age, and you haven't seen Origin your whole life growing up, then yeah, definitely not. I wouldn't want that, and that's not happening. I think the way the rules are fair enough.
7: But if Britton Nicara is available, they'll pick him.
6: Britton Nicara will be. I don't know why it said rocket into contention. I think he's there.
1: Well, we've got a very proud, you know, multicultural representation across the game. And the Polynesians
5: 52%
1: in the game who have either, you know, grown up in Australia, who love New South Wales or Queensland, of course we should give them a go to play.
5: We've got to get with the times.
1: Yeah,
7: okay,
1: exactly.
7: I've changed
5: That's
7: my
5: what
7: mind.
5: It is.
7: Good work. I'm with you guys.
5: When I retired in 2000, I think there was probably 2.5% Polynesian boys. Mm. Now there's 51.5%.
7: Hold on. How do you know there was 2.5%?
5: Because I did. That's why I do my research.
7: When you retired?
5: When I retired. I was straight in the media.
7: Straight in the media, you did the research. You said, okay, there's 2.5% of Polynesians.
5: Yep.
6: You counted out the plate there. He did, I believe.
5: You get a census from the NRL. That's easy.
7: Feel what?
5: A census. Like, they can tell you how many.
1: Hang on, the NRL did a census.
5: I almost had him.
7: No, you nearly had me. I was starting to backpedal again. But I knew you were an imbo, so I knew you wouldn't have done the research.
1: Hey, speaking of imbos, you know, talking about first dates.
7: Yeah.
1: Rob says, Levy, we went on a nighttime cemetery tour.
5: Oh, no.
7: I've done that in England.
1: Let's just say I'm glad I took a six-pack of Jimmy's. Wow.
7: You know, in the old days where you used to go on your first dates, like I'm old.
5: The drive-in.
7: Drive-in thing.
5: Yes.
1: How'd you go the drive-in?
7: I've got one word for you, fogged windows.
5: My mum and dad, I was conceived at the drive-in.
1: What?
5: I was conceived at Blacktown drive-in.
6: Mate, I went to the Blacktown drive-in one day.
1: Stop.
7: You were conceived at Blacktown drive-in.
5: Yes, I was. Maxine would be listening now. She would. Mum was 16, working at the drive-in.
1: What was the movie?
7: Well, where did they do it? In the grocery shop.
5: In Dad's panel van.
1: Sorry, well, hold on.
5: If this man's a rocker, don't bother knocking.
7: So she was working there,
5: and Dad
7: so she snuck out of the lolly shop or something to jump in the panel van.
5: Dad would woo her.
6: We want the panel van.
5: I feel like, yeah.
1: Not that thing you were talking about on the podcast.
5: Oh, he's cag.
6: He's what?
5: No, cags.
1: What were you going to say, Gow, before I rudely interrupted?
6: No, I forget.
1: Okay. Let's bring in some callers. Stephen Senatiempo, host of The Breakfast Show on 2CC's, listening. Afternoon, I should say, Stephen.
13: How are you, Levy? Just before I start, mate, your head's not that bad, but I'm also on my way to a singles cruise on Lake Burley Griffin, and it's a white party, so that could be a disastrous first date before you even get it. But

0: He's lost 100 kilos. It's unbelievable.
1: Wow.
0: So are you, now that you're this reformed new man, Stephen, are you going on this singles cruise looking for love, are you?
2: No. The girl running it is a friend of mine and just begged me to come along tonight, so I don't hold out any hope. But, look, I've got another story. I went for first date. We sat on the park bench opposite the Bob Menzies statue here in Canberra and judged all the people walking past. That was fantastic, actually.
3: Stephen, can I ask you a personal question? You can answer this if you don't. You don't have to answer it. You know when you lose 100 kilos, do you get a lot of floppy skin?
2: Yeah,
3: like you skin do. Flop everywhere?
2: 109
3: you, now. You're going to get that cut out or something?
4: You get that trimmed. You get that trimmed.
3: Do you get trimmed?
1: My best mate just lost 35 kilos.
3: Yeah.
1: He's like, and I caught up with him last night for the first time in a little while, and he looks like a Sharp A. He looks like a Sharp A. He's got skin everywhere.
0: Is
1: this Hoax, yeah. Skin everywhere.
0: Well, he's an inspiration, Stephen Senator Yempo. Enjoy the cruise. What about the smother? Oh, my friend runs it. Yeah. Oh, hello.
3: The singles.
0: I bet you she'll be a friend by the end of it.
1: Yeah, I bet she will.
0: Diane's at Maroubra. Hello, Diane.
5: Lads, I like the first story about the drive-in. It's not better than mine, I tell you. My boyfriend, he took me to the Royal Easter Show and straight into the Bird Pavilion. I thought, oh, this is nice. And all we looked at was bloody pigeons.
4: That was a red flag.
5: And he's saying, this is a blue bar and this is a double bar. Oh,
3: did you pretend you were interested, Diane? Were you interested in him in the first place?
5: Yeah. Pigeons, could you believe? Yeah, I was 15 years old.
0: Did you give him the flick?
5: Oh, he didn't last long, I can assure you.
0: Thanks, Diane. Appreciate the call. Kathy's at Penrith. Hello, Kathy.
6: Hi, guys. How are you going today?
0: Very well, thank you.
6: I was 16 years old at the time, and my ex-husband now was 17 at the time on his P's, and back then they had the old bongo van. And so at first date, I was driving around on the bongo van. Well, it broke down. So we walked to the local phone booth, and I rang my dad because I had to be home at a certain time. And I said to my dad, oh, the van's broke down. We've called the NRMA. I'm going to be late. So my dad asked where we were at, which was out at Marsden Park at the time. My dad actually got into his car, drove to where we were, got the van fixed, then shook my then boyfriend's hand and kindly pulled him towards him and said, I'll be taking my daughter home from here. And my third
0: What a great story. Thank you, Kathy. We'll squeeze one more in from Ken, who's at Wingham. Hello, Ken.
7: Yeah, g'day. How you going, Levy?
0: Good, thank you, mate.
7: My story is my wife now of 45 years. I took her on our first date to a motorcycle auction.
3: So romantic.
4: Yeah. Vroom, vroom.
7: We did buy a motorcycle, but I had to ask her for half the money.
4: Oh, wow. That's romantic.
3: How'd that go down, champion?
7: Well, 45 years on, we're still together, so yes, went okay.
4: Nice.
0: It worked then. It worked. Good on you, Ken. Thanks for calling in.
4: Can I?
0: All those callers, of course, go into the draw for the $100 Harvey Norman voucher. 131873, the number, 2GB.com, 4BC.com.au. Click onto the feedback icon. Some footy getting underway in 25 minutes with the Manly Seagulls up against the West Tigers. 5:30, Roosters Cowboys, 7:45, Parramatta Melbourne Storm. 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
3: Well, we've got a few special guests joining us over the next half hour. We're going to catch up with Laura Hadley. Of course, it's a very important weekend. We want to check in and see how little Lola's doing, but also to promote what this weekend and what the NRL is doing in raising money for kids' cancer. And the Hadley family has been affected by it. So we'll talk with Laura in just a second. But I want to welcome in Kevin Campion in the meantime. He's an ambassador with the Warriors at the moment, and we were just talking off air. There are Warriors fans everywhere.
4: Oh, yeah.
3: Magic round. Kevin, how are you, great man?
5: Mate, I'm a bit stiff to tell you the truth. I did that 50K walk with the embrace yesterday, and I'm a bit gingerish. Joints are sore. My heels are throbbing.
6: Listeners, I was going to say to the boys, you have let yourself go a bit, haven't you?
5: Well, don't take much out of this red head of mine. I'm still dehydrated.
4: At some point.
5: Yes, exactly.
3: You're an ambassador with the Warriors these days. This whole up the wires thing.
5: Yeah, it's
3: I mean, I was walking. I went for a walk from the hotel the other day to go and get a couple of things from Coles around the corner. And everywhere I went, all I heard was up the wires, up the wires. They love it, don't they?
5: Yeah, if you go into any store that is selling apparel, that you know the Warriors gear is, you know, just sells out automatically. So very proud of how the clubs, what the direction they're taking, and just the support we had through COVID as well. You know, we did a lot for the NRL, and we've, you know, leaps and bounds after COVID. And you know, I went down to the Wellington game a couple of weeks ago, and I think it was the first time in 10 years it's been sold out. Wow. So it's 35,000 people there.
4: Campo, I've been watching New Zealand Rugby Union and Rugby League for a long, long time. Mm. And I never thought I'd see the day where Rugby League would outdo Rugby Union in New Zealand. But to say, to have someone like Graham Lowe come out and say that within 5 years, Rugby League is going to be the main show.
5: Yeah.
4: Where's it going to... Where's the 20th team? Should it be on the South Island?
5: Oh, look... You know, there's so much support for the Warriors, and my heart's with the Warriors. I would say, you know, I hope not. But yeah, there's definitely a market.
4: Appetite?
5: Yeah, 100% down there. You know, two different islands, you know, it would be unbelievable for New Zealand in general. But look, from when we started, when I went over there in 2001, 2002, from what media coverage that we were getting back then, just a little snippet in the back page, not even the back page, I don't think, probably middle of the page with the real estate. it's just unbelievable what they've done, and they deserve everything they get.
4: Yeah.
6: Mate, they're a great story. I think they're second in the comp.
4: Yes, they are.
6: At the moment. Mate, you're a great story too. I'm just having a look at, and you forget this sort of stuff because we're all getting old. So are you.
5: I forget a lot.
6: Mate, mate, you won 2 grand finals with the Broncos.
5: Yeah.
6: Mate, what was that like? And who were the blokes you were playing with in those days?
5: Well, you know, the great players like Elfie and Kevy, Gordy Tallis, Darren Lockyer. We had the Pearl there as well, Darren Smith.
6: Jeez.
5: Just to name a few.
4: Some sort of
5: Thorne,
4: that was 98, yeah.
6: You don't do that when you go into discos, do you?
5: Oh, mate, with these blokes. Yeah, it was just a great place to be at.
7: You said that was the greatest side you ever played with. Is that right?
5: That's the greatest side that I've been
7: involved with. The 98
5: team? Yeah. You know, I think we had a bogey side that year in Parramatta. They beat us 3 times and once in the final series. And but you know, they fell short going into the grand final against Canterbury. So once once they were gone, we knew we were going to win. Yeah.
4: Wow.
3: What about the atmosphere tomorrow? Warriors and Broncos, 4-8-5.
5: Yeah. Oh, no.
3: The place will be rocking. Suncorp.
5: Yeah, I just wish that you know, both sides had a full strength side. You know, Bronx have they've been decimated with a lot of injuries, and they get Reynolds back tomorrow, but they're still, you know, their forward back is unrecognisable.
4: Yeah.
5: You know, you got Carrick in there. That's about all I know.
3: Yeah. Kev, great to see you, mate.
5: Thanks for having me.
3: You look well, apart from the sore heels and everything else.
4: What was the walk for yesterday? Tell everyone about the walk.
5: Yeah, it was for mental health. It's called Embrace.
7: You did the 50K.
5: That's why. Look at the complexion.
7: Yeah, Birdie that was on it.
5: Mate, Birdie. He was on fire, honestly. He had beers on the track for him. It was awesome.
7: He was ringing me the whole time. Then he ringed me last. I had a missed call about 3 a.m. from him.
6: You would have played against Birdie, wouldn't you?
5: Birdie was sort of coming in.
7: I played against him in the 2002 grand final qualifier, but I think Birdie was in that side.
5: I think both of you were. You're just young kids, and thank God I retired.
6: Where did you grow up, mate?
5: I'm from Serena, great Randy Shearer and Martin Bella country. And Wendell Saylor. I can't leave out the Dell.
6: They're batting above their average with stars.
5: Yeah.
6: You know, with those
5: bikes. Now we've got Ruben Cotter. He's coming through, which is great.
3: Wow. Stop it, you Queensland.
5: I know.
6: We're just battlers.
5: Only a town of 3,000.
3: Hey, Kev, let's go and enjoy a beer, mate. You deserve it for everything you've done.
5: I really appreciate it.
3: Good luck,
5: bro.
3: Warriors.
5: Thanks, boys.
3: There is Steve Campion, league legend, NRL ambassador. Great to have him up here on the stage. Another special guest to join us right after this.
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3: 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Continuous Call Team on the stage outside Suncorp Stadium. We've got Big Nelson Asafa Solomona. And is that George Burgess having a face-off there, Gal?
7: Having a face-off, yeah. Just warming up.
6: Gal, go and put one on their chin.
7: Please. There's a reason they won't put me against them.
5: Get Gal up there.
3: Gal,
6: that's better than you, blokes.
7: I've got no doubt I am.
3: Hey, boys, just
7: pay me enough money, I'll prove it.
3: Boys, let's get serious here for a sec. We spoke earlier about the kickforacause.org.au, this initiative that's being run across the weekend. And I want to applaud the NRL and the ARL Commission for what they're doing. And I said earlier to Tom Trbojevic that, you know, it's hard enough, and Darryl's just been through a cancer battle himself and is still going through it, but it's heartbreaking when you see kids going through cancer battles. And the young woman we're about to introduce you to is no stranger to our 2GB and 4BC audience, because Laura Clark, Laura Hadley's dad, Ray, started this show 40 years ago. And Ray has been very emotional detailing Lola, his granddaughter's battle with cancer. And I just gave Laura a hug and I said, you've just handled yourself so well. And it can't be easy. She's up on the stage with us. How are you, Laura?
14: I'm doing well. I'm loving being here. It's awesome.
3: It's great, isn't it?
14: Magic, it's very nostalgic being back here, especially with you guys, because I was just saying, I remember when I was a little baby going with seeing Daryl and all the team and coming during school holidays and sitting in the box with the boys. So it's really nice to be back.
3: How's little Lola going?
6: It's pretty clear, Levy, that she's thrown to a mother's side, isn't it?
3: Don't bag Ray when he's not here to defend himself.
14: He's very bored at the moment.
3: How's little Lola, Laura? That's the most important question.
14: She's doing really well. It's been a really tough 18 months. For anyone who's been through the cancer journey, it's very rugged. There's lots of ups, there's lots of downs, especially when you're dealing with children. She was 3 when she was diagnosed.
6: Wow.
14: Yeah, so it's a family illness. That's what childhood cancer is, because it affects not just Lola, but it affects us as her parents, her siblings, of course, Dad, my mum. It's been really rough on all of us. It just turns your world upside down.
3: How important is that family network when you're going through what you're going through?
14: It's crucial. The village, the army that you surround yourself with, I'm so grateful that I have that, but I've met a lot of families up at the John Hunter where we're at that they don't have that. And so I think that's part of why I've really tried to use my voice and advocacy for people who might not have that support and provide that support to them, because it's crucial to get through this.
3: And to have the NRL and the ARL Commission support this is huge, isn't it?
14: To put childhood cancer on that national stage, I was just talking to Mark before, it's something that you don't want to talk about childhood cancer, because it's every parent's worst nightmare, right? Like, it's the worst thing you could think of as a parent. And when it's your worst nightmare realised, like it is for Brad and I, all you want to do is try and get through it. And then after that, it's how can I help?
6: Yes.
14: How can I make this journey less rugged for other families, other parents, other children? How can we make treatments more effective, safer? So some of our kids are still having treatment that adults have. It beggars belief. So what the NRL are doing is actually huge. To put it on a national stage and to say, let's put a face to this, let's put these little kids up here and show them that this affects so many. 87 kids a month are diagnosed with cancer, some type of cancer.
7: And every kick this weekend, a converted try, $1,000, is that right?
14: $1,000 from UE Insurance, and I believe every field goal is $2,000.
7: Oh, wow. Yeah,
14: so
7: good.
14: I think from last night, we're at 16 grand already, just from UE Insurance.
7: And some of the guys putting stuff on their tees as well, is that right?
14: Yes, yep. I was just speaking to someone from Manly, and they were doing that as well. Obviously, it all started from Manly.
4: Fred Hodgkinson?
14: That's right, So just have all the clubs on board too. And also, it's for New Zealand as well. I think that's really important. It's Australia and New Zealand. Yeah. I think 11 cancer centres across Australia and New Zealand will benefit from this. John Hunter included, where Lola is treated. So it's extremely personal to us.
3: And Laura, can the listeners get involved as well by the website Kick For
14: Cause? Yeah, I think you just enter in the search engine Kick For a Cause. Not just, you know, everyday people, corporate sponsors, want to see them get involved. Our goal is $1 million this weekend.
3: Wow.
6: Awesome. Laura, you'd probably know more about this than I would, but there's so many different types of cancer, isn't there?
14: Yeah, that's right.
6: Is Lola going through, do you know what, well, you do know, what type
14: so
6: of cancer
14: So she's got acute lymphoblastic leukemia.
6: And
14: so
6: what does that do?
14: So that attacks, obviously, all the blood in your system. So I know with you it's very similar. So ALL, AML, ALL is the most common type of childhood leukemia.
6: Yeah.
14: Being the most common, it's weird to say you feel lucky or grateful, right? But we're grateful that the treatment is so well known now.
6: Yep.
14: That now with some immunotherapy and some great, you know, research coming through, Lola's prognosis and her remission rates sit in the mid-90s now.
4: Jesus.
14: Wow. And that 10 years ago, that was even in the high 70s, low 80s. Yep. So the fact that in this 10 years it's come this far, you know, I sit beside parents every day in the day unit who have children battling brain cancer, different other type of cancers, and it's just not, the prognosis isn't as good. So we need to get all those remission rates up to that 90% for every single child.
3: Well said. Laura, we did a fundraiser late last year for Starlight on the radio station.
14: Yeah.
3: And talking to some of the families who were affected by cancer, they spoke about the nurses and the doctors in the hospitals.
14: Yeah.
3: And they refer to them as the angels.
14: That's what I refer to them as,
3: Can you tell us about some of the nurses you've come into contact with?
14: It takes a very special type of person to be a paediatric oncology nurse. And I have met some of the most incredible people who, they don't just care for Lola, they care for us.
3: Mm.
14: They've held me on the floor when Lola's, you know, on the verge of being admitted to ICU, where I'm scared, I don't know what's going to happen to my daughter. There's been moments I didn't know if she was going to live or die in certain elements of her 2-year journey, and they care for me just as kindly as they care for Lola. and then straight into it when something's going down, they're the people you want in the room.
4: Oh, yeah.
14: They are just, you know, along with their oncologist, of course. Oh, like, honestly, Daryl, like, I couldn't take my hat off to them more. They deserve to be paid millions and millions of dollars a year for the work they do. Yeah. And I'm so grateful for them.
3: Well, Laura, the way you are handling this is just unbelievable. I can't even imagine what you're going through. Can you give little Lola a big hug from everybody, the 2GB and 4BC family? Say good day to Ray and Soph and pass on our best. And let's just hope you get through this. Yeah. And
14: We'll be ringing that bell next year. We'll be ringing that bell with Lola.
3: You little beauty. Good on you, Laura. Lovely
14: Thanks
3: to see
14: you, Laura. Great to see you guys.
3: And to Brad here as well. Brad's around too.
4: Yep.
3: So, Laura and Brad, of course, Laura, Ray's daughter, and Ray started this show 40 years ago. So if you can support it, kickforacause.org.au, kickforacause.org.au, and we need more converted trials. And we need more field goals right across the weekend. Let's raise that $1 million in the hope of raising more awareness, but also a cure for kids' cancer.
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3: Huey Insurance, yeah, that's right.
7: Two-point field goals, they should double.
4: Yes.
3: Yes.
7: Two-point field goals, double it. Come on, Huey.
3: Come on, Huey. We'll take a break. 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
3: Nice to have you with us. Continuous Call Team. Dawn says, Mark, what a remarkable young woman Laura is. She's so articulate and her words are very moving. No child or parent should ever have to go through this. And I pray that sweet little Lola makes a complete recovery. God bless them all from Dawn. Yeah, we all do, Dawn. Thank you so much for touching base. Did I call Kevin Campion Steve Campion, did I? I must have been thinking about Steve Camper, a minister in New South Wales.
7: I just had some nuts.
3: Sorry.
7: One's gone the wrong way.
3: Drink some water there, champion. Let's go around the grounds. Well, inside Suncorp Stadium, because up on level 7 of the Western Grandstand, we've enlisted the services of Mark Piggy-Riddell for around the grounds updates this afternoon for a very short preview. Mark Piggy-Riddell, good afternoon to you.
23: Yeah, good afternoon, Mark. Good afternoon, everybody. As you just said, Mark, the West Tigers taking on the Manly Seagulls. 3 o'clock kickoff. You boys are positioned nicely outside Suncorp Stadium, but all those fans are making their way inside. You would probably say we're about quarter to half full at the moment. Everyone looking forward to this first game to kick off Magic Round on Saturday.
3: Jeez, nice start. Nice
23: Did you
3: start,
23: like it?
3: Piggy. You're going to be right. Are you going to be right?
7: God, there was some energy in that, Piggy.
3: Yeah.
23: Thanks,
3: a little bit of detail would have been nice. You know, team changes, who's refereeing, what the condition is like. All that.
7: I'm with you, Piggy. I love the energy. Well done, mate.
23: Well, Levy, I actually asked if you, Andrew, if you wanted me to do all that, and he said, no, you were covering that, so I didn't have to.
3: Oh, okay.
23: So I actually thought that you were covering all that stuff. But hey, Levy.
3: All right. Well, you know the trick. Yeah. What's up?
23: Write the score down. What else have you got for me? Anything else?
3: Don't eat when I come to you. That'd be nice. So you can spit the score out.
23: I can't guarantee that.
3: Thank you, Piggy. We'll come back to you after the news, of course, with updates on that game between the West Tigers and Manly. Everybody's still making their way into the stadium, and there's a big queue out in front of us as well. So everyone making their way in for the first of three games on day two of Magic Round. Of course, 5:30, we'll call Roosters and Cowboys, then Parramatta and the Melbourne Storm. A break back with more.
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3: Question number two in the Saturday footy quiz for the $150 Lowe's digital gift card. Name the West Tigers back who re-signed with the club until the end of 2030 this week. Sunia somebody, there's a little tip for you. One more question to come, then you can give us a buzz on 1-300-722-873. We've got a break for some news. We'll come back with the next hour.
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30: Good afternoon, I'm Sarah Wiedersane. A man is fighting for life after being attacked by a shark at Rottnest Island off Perth's coast. Emergency services were called to Geordie Bay Jetty, where a man in his 30s had been brought to shore by boat after being bitten at about 10 a.m. local time. Surf Life Saving WA says a 5-metre white shark had been sighted about 80 metres offshore at a nearby beach. The Prime Minister has welcomed the constructive discussions between the leaders of the US and China. US President Donald Trump has left Beijing after 2 days of talks with Chinese President Xi Jinping. There have been no major trade breakthroughs, but the White House says China has agreed to buy 200 Boeing jets. Prime Minister Anthony Albanese says all reports suggest the discussions were constructive.
31: Well, it's a good thing that President Trump and President Xi have had a meeting that was constructive, that both of them have said was constructive going forward. What we want to see is more cooperation. That is in the globe's interest.
30: Australia's fuel supplies are now at levels greater than they were before the Iran war broke out in late February. The Energy Minister has provided an update on the nation's reserves as the Middle East conflict drags on. There are 44 days worth of petrol in reserve, 36 days worth of diesel, and 35 days worth of jet fuel. Chris Bowen says more supplies are on the way.
4: We have 52 ships on the water on their way to Australia. And we have 3.8 billion litres locked in, contracted to be delivered over the next 4 weeks.
30: A major neo-Nazi group has ordered members to destroy memorabilia after being designated a prohibited hate group by the federal government. The National Socialist Network is the second organisation banned under the new scheme since March. A new technique has been developed which may lead to more effective cancer treatments. Researchers at the Australian National University have discovered how living cells communicate, meaning they now have better knowledge of how cancers spread. ANU's Dr. Steve Lee says a breakthrough can help predict the severity of a condition sooner.
5: What we've discovered is that this technique allows us to almost see two cells holding hands, not physically speaking at hands, but they actually have formed bridges between them.
30: Briefly, US says Israel and Lebanon have agreed to extend its shaky ceasefire for 45 days. And there are growing calls for Queensland's Bruce Highway to be upgraded after one person was killed and several injured in a horror bus rollover near Townsville. In finance, one Australian dollar is buying around 71.4 US cents.
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6: 10 AFL clash with the Kangaroos at Adelaide, the home side leading 106-31 in the third quarter. Day two of the NRL's Magic Round has just kicked off at Suncorp Stadium. The Tigers are taking on the Seagulls. The Knights have suffered a huge blow ahead of tomorrow's clash with the Titans. Centre Brabin Best is out with a calf injury. Roosters coach Trent Robinson says his halfback Sam Walker is ready to make his origin debut for Queensland.
10: There's no prouder Queenslander than Sammy. He talks about it, he cheers louder than everybody every year, and that's up to Bill to make that decision, but Sammy's had enough practice now, he's ready to rock and roll.
6: The Waratahs have made a strong start to their must-win Super Rugby Pacific clash with the Fijian Drua. They lead 24-7 in the first half, and the San Antonio Spurs have won their NBA Conference semi-final over the Timberwolves 4-2. That's sport, I'm Adam Hawes.
30: That's the very latest news and sport.
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1: Partly cloudy today, Rocky 26, Yeppoon 24, Gladstone 26 and Billawilla 27 degrees.
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1: Welcome back, Continuous Call Team from Magic Round outside Suncorp Stadium. Oh, how good's that song? Simply the best, Tina Turner. Piggy used that last night as well in the call. We'll go around the grounds in a sec. There's already been some points inside. Mm. I don't know how it came up, but he said I walked into my wedding reception to Simply the Best by Tina Turner. I said 2 days later, Carly was playing Shares, if I could turn back time. Anyway, we better go around the grounds or inside Suncorp anyway, because there's been some points. We do that for our mates at McDonald's, Mark Piggy Riddell.
2: Yeah, 8 minutes into the first half, and it's an early try to the Manly Seagulls through Tolu Kola. Seagulls 6, Tigers 0.
1: Jeez, strong, Darryl.
3: He sounded really good when he eventually came on air, didn't he?
1: Well, it's because there's a bit of a delay.
3: Yeah. Is there a delay?
1: Yeah, there's a bit of a delay.
3: God, you're harsh. Mm. Well, mate, this isn't the way we operate at this
4: station.
3: There's
4: a slight delay. I doubt he would have purposely waited a second. I don't even reckon it was a second, to be honest.
1: I so hope to catch him eating something at some point tonight.
3: No, that won't be hard. It usually is.
1: Anyway.
3: It's very unprofessional to eat while you're on air.
1: It is very unprofessional.
5: As you eat a donut.
1: Of course, 5:30. I just want to talk you through the logistics, right? Because I know you guys like to ask 400 questions. So at 5 o'clock, we've got to get inside Suncorp, right? So, Darryl, at 20 to 5, you're going to go inside and meet Piggy up in the box. I'm going to stay on the stage with MG and Gal. Right. And then at 5 o'clock, I'm going to make my way up. So you're going to have to come out of the 5 o'clock news strong, Darryl.
5: Yep.
1: You know, when Lofty
3: voiceover. I don't know if I can be there by then because I have a hell of a following up here.
1: It's 20 minutes.
3: Hello. I just went to the toilet because it took me 25 minutes because of the punters.
1: Everyone wanted a piece of something.
3: You should have seen how many wanted a piece of me once I was in the toilet. Oh, it's amazing.
1: Wouldn't have fit anybody else in the little portal, would
5: you? Did you pull your pants down to your knees when you did a wee?
3: May have.
1: Not in the Portaloo.
3: Not a Portaloo. I went into the stadium.
4: No, you went in there?
3: Yeah. Okay. Jeez, well, where's the nearest toilet? It's way down there.
4: Portaloos are just there, aren't they?
3: Mm. Oh, they're a fair way away, mate.
5: Yeah.
1: Anyway, 5:30 Roosters Cowboys, 7:45 Parramatta Storm. Last night, the Dolphins beat the Rabbitohs 32-10, and the Sharks over the Bulldogs 38-16. Did we touch on the Bulldogs earlier? What are they going to do there to turn things around, or is they just they in a rut?
3: They've got to make some changes. I mean, he hasn't made any changes for a month.
5: I think
3: he's got to move the halfback to 5'8".
5: Yeah,
3: they got to find is their halfback. Is there they got O'Sullivan or
4: Gavin?
3: They need to move him to 5'8".
4: They've got the young halfback who was coming. Look at this bloke.
3: The same bloke as before.
4: Yeah, it is. They've got the young kid. He had a hamstring.
3: I think he's injured.
4: Still injured.
3: Wood. Yeah, I thought he was injured. But yeah,
4: he was in the early in the year. It's now around 11. Like, surely he did his hamstring in the off-season. Surely can't be that bad still.
5: I just think I don't think Bailey Hayward is a dummy half.
4: Mate, the whole spine.
5: Yeah.
4: Like, you think about it, Gavin's been a 5'8 his whole life, okay?
5: Yeah.
4: I personally, it's only my opinion, think Burton's best position is centre.
5: Yep.
4: Now, I know runners are so important these days with the 6 to go, and the game has definitely changed from when I played, but I still think your 7 is a little bit more of an organiser than your 5'8". Now,
5: of course.
4: Not playing halfback your whole life and then having to play halfback in first grade, I think it's a big ask. I don't think he's an out-and-out 7. As you said, the hooker, he's a makeshift hooker. He come through as a halfback. Played a lot of lock in number 14 when he was playing for the Dogs the past few years. He wasn't an out-and-out hooker at all. And Connor Tracy's the nicest bloke you'll ever meet. He's the nicest kid you'll ever meet. Gives 100% every week. But if you listen from 1 to 17, the fullbacks in the competition,
3: he's had a couple of really good years with the Dogs, but he's not like the team. He's not having a good year this year.
4: Yeah,
1: MG, you ready for your power rankings?
5: I certainly am, sir.
1: Shall we get it done nice and early today?
5: Let's get it out.
1: I know you're on edge because Matt's playing today, so I don't want to get you distracted by the time he gets on.
5: I'm good.
1: All right, let's rip into MG's power rankings. Let's do it right now.
0: On the Continuous Call Team, MG's power rankings.
5: Well, it was actually on the back of what Darryl just spoke about. It was that walking to the toilet, which is about, I don't know, 100 metres away. But once you get to the toilet, there's another 50-metre line to get into the cubicles.
3: Do you go to the women's?
5: No, there's...
3: The men's are all right, mate.
4: They're unisex.
3: I feel sorry for the ladies.
4: After a bloke.
3: But no, I'm saying, well, either after a bloke, but when you go to, like the races or something like that, right? Yeah. Sorry, I know.
5: That's all right. No, you go.
1: Are we doing the top five toilets or something?
5: No. We are actually doing the top five things that yank my chain.
4: As in the toilet chain?
5: They pee me off. The little things.
1: Oh, right.
5: The little things.
1: I like it.
3: So you number five, just take a deep breath. Okay. You're worried about.
5: So number five is people who act like they're more important than anyone else when they're getting off a plane.
4: That's a good one.
2: How do they do that?
5: Oh, they get straight up. Yep. They stand in the aisle. And they just fold their arms. I said, what are you doing?
1: Yeah.
5: You got 20 minutes till we get off this thing.
4: Or they try to push past. Crazy.
5: No one pushes past me. I just say, Code Angerman, get back. Number four is when you head into the bathroom, you sit down, do what you got to do. Then you realize you look to the right and there's no toilet paper.
4: Yeah.
5: Little things that make me really hurt.
3: That's very disappointing.
5: It is, isn't it?
3: What's your...
5: Okay, what is number three?
3: No, you're doing number two.
5: Number three.
3: Yeah. Oh, sorry.
5: Number three, when you're in a line for a coffee, et cetera, at the shops, and there's a dude behind you with AirPods in his ears talking to someone on the phone that loud that everyone in the whole shop can hear it. I feel like ripping the AirPods out and saying, buddy, come on. You're not that important, mate, really.
1: Honestly. This is good, MJ.
5: Number two is no thank you for letting you in traffic line. That's just a given.
1: Yep.
5: When people don't, you know. You let him
3: wave,
5: in.
3: I hate wave, that yep. as well. Well, not just when they don't let you in. You know when everyone merges, but some imbecile won't go one for one.
4: Yep.
3: He decides to go two for one.
5: Now, yanks my chain.
3: Yanks my chain.
5: Number one is when someone is about to tell you something important, then they say, oh, no, never mind. I go, what?
4: But they might realise they're not allowed
5: That's
4: to.
5: That's right.
4: They might be excited telling a story and realise, oh, I can't say that.
5: But then I go, is it about me? Is it?
4: Oh, yeah, okay, I'm hearing you now. Yeah, right.
1: Can I throw one at you?
5: Oh, please do.
1: When you go down to the, if I go down to the Tarrant Point Bowling Club, there's usually a queue to put in an order. And there's the biggest menu you've ever seen above the counter.
4: Mm.
1: So you're standing in a line of about 20 people and you get to the front and the person in front of you gets to the front and says, oh, hang on.
4: Yes.
1: Like you've stood there for 10 minutes.
5: Yes.
1: And then you decide at the front, when you get to the counter, you're going to determine what you're going to have. Oh, hello.
5: Yeah.
1: So I'd throw that in there for you.
5: It grinds my gears as well.
3: We used to have one when I'd go out with Darling in the old days. We don't go out very often these days, but she'd like... have a look at the menu for about 10 minutes, work out what she wanted. And then she'd order, and then when the food would come out, she would say, when mine came out first, she would always say, oh, I wish I had that.
4: Does she eat
3: some of
4: yours?
3: Can I have a bit of yours?
4: Yeah, she does that. Okay.
3: Do you hate that?
5: Always.
4: My missus, I generally do that back to her.
3: Oh, do you?
4: Yeah, I eat some of hers. What really grinds my gears...
5: Oh, nice. I love how you buy into this.
4: Well, really, really annoys me.
3: Yeah.
4: Is people in the right-hand lane going slow. Get the hell out of the right-hand lane. Keep left unless overtaken.
5: But even conversely, when I'm in the right-hand lane and someone's behind me, so I'm doing 110, 112. Someone's come up to me really quick. I get off the right-hand lane and then they get in front of me and stop almost instantly in front.
4: So they don't keep going.
5: They just go, like, that's another grinder. Oh, what about the Sunday morning chainsaw or the trunk?
1: One of my first ever jobs was a paper boy, and he used to blow the whistle.
5: Oh.
1: And I used to go outside this bloke's house and blow the whistle at like 7:15 in the morning, and he came out and gave me a gobful. So every time I went back, I blew it louder and louder.
4: How old were you? Like
5: 28? 28.
1: Been, no, 13, 13, 12, 13 or 14.
5: I used to do it. Do it.
1: Yeah.
5: That was it.
1: Did you have the Acme Thunderer?
5: Oh, bad.
1: Oh, yeah.
5: Bad.
1: Your little beauty. I'm trying to think of something else that grinds my... Oh, I nearly had an incident on the plane on the way up here.
5: Oh, here we go.
1: So I'm a big heap, as you know, and I'm in the middle seat, and I had two fairly big blokes either side of me. What is the rules here? Do I have right of way for the two armrests, given I'm in the middle?
5: Yeah,
3: no, I don't think
5: you have one.
4: No, I think the middle has both, yeah.
5: Because the bloke on the left of you has the right one. No. You have the right one, and the bloke on the right of you has the right one, doesn't he?
1: Well, I sat there with my arms crossed for an hour and a half.
5: So did I.
4: Because if the guy on the end has the right one, he also has the left one.
5: True.
4: So I think the guy in the middle should have both. The guy on the aisle gets the left one, and the bloke on the window leans against the window. That's what I think.
5: Okay.
1: So, well, the bloke next to me, he just...
4: He did both.
1: And then I started pushing, and he just pushed back, and I went, oh, I'm not in the mood for a
5: break. No, I know. Yeah.
3: Levy, you're a man of the people. You should have said... G'day, mate. I'm Mark Levy, 2GB. Could we possibly come to an agreement here with regards to the armrest?
1: No, I wasn't in a very talkative mood that day, Darryl.
3: Fair enough.
4: No, what about roundabouts? People who can't use roundabouts annoys me. A lot of things in cars are not.
1: How do you not know how to use a roundabout?
4: Oh, that's what I mean. People who can't use roundabouts kill.
1: But how do they not? What do you mean? What do they do wrong?
4: Okay, so if they go up to a roundabout, and I watch the blinkers, right? So if you see someone on the other side of the roundabout, it hasn't got a blinker on, so they're going straight through the roundabout, obviously.
3: Yeah.
4: They will wait until the person goes through the roundabout before they go, which isn't the way it works. No. If they haven't got a blinker on, they're not turning right, just go.
1: Right.
4: You know what happens all the time to me? I pull the way road.
1: Oh, all the time. I know the one you're talking about, because it's happened to me too.
4: And another thing in car that really grinds
3: what
4: my
3: else
4: gears
3: grinds you
4: is when people turn into service stations.
3: Yes.
4: And rather than going along the road and just turning left into the service station, they'll turn left the street before and then turn right into the service station. But of course, I'm going that way, and there's always cars coming that way. So they've got to wait until the car's clear before they can turn right, which banks the traffic up.
3: Okay.
4: It's just selfish.
3: Let me just get this right. You're going on the left side of the road, and there's a service station on your left.
4: Yes.
3: Are you saying they turn left at the street before the service station?
4: Yes, and then turn right.
3: Do a big U-y sort of...
4: No. So the one I'm talking about is one on Willoway Road again. It's on the corner, right? So there's Willoway Road, Burrinee Bay Road. And rather than going down Burrinee Bay Road or up Willoway Road and turning right onto Burrinee Bay Road, left into the servo, so it doesn't stop any traffic, they go straight through the roundabout, turn right into the service station, but there's always cars coming the other way, which means they have to stop and wait for the cars to clear, which banks the traffic up behind you.
1: I just thought of another one.
4: Yeah. Here we go.
1: And this, you know what? This really, really annoys me. In fact, it pees me off.
3: You're not hard. You're hard to pee off too.
1: When you stop at a zebra crossing, and old mate walking across the zebra crossing dawdles.
4: But what if you can't walk fast?
5: Well, no, but
1: mate, I'm talking about young blokes who just hurry up and walk across the zebra crossing.
3: And they're on their phone.
5: To add to that, when you're
3: talking
5: you're
3: on the phone,
5: you're about to turn left into a street. You got the green light, and someone's walking across the. And they've got
1: Dawdlers.
5: They've got the red,
4: yes.
5: The red walker on.
1: Now, MG, have we got a prize to give away for this? Are we doing the Jack Daniels pack?
5: Yeah, we are doing the Jack Daniels
1: pack. All right, so we want things that annoy you. So what did you call it? Grind your gears.
5: Yank your chain, grind your gears.
1: All right, 131-873. You could win yourself.
5: Little things.
1: A Jack Daniels pack. It's got everything in it. It's got the stubby holders. It's got, you name it.
5: Slides, socks, bucket hat, stubby holder, you name it.
1: So 131-873, the number. You've heard ours. What can you add to the list? What grinds your gears? What annoys you? Jump on the line, have your say. You could win the prize, thanks to our mates at Jack Daniels. So give us a ring right now. You can email us via the websites, and you can text us as well, 0460 873 873. The board's lit up like a Christmas
3: tree. I've got one that annoys me, and it has for about 20 years. When you go and get a coffee at a coffee shop and they give you the sugar sachet, I'm telling you, that's not a full teaspoon. That is not a full teaspoon in the paper sachet.
5: I'm trying to look
3: it's not you. Enough. There's not enough sugar in the sachet. So I feel on some occasions I'm overusing the sugar by using two sachets, which probably equals 1.5 teaspoons of sugar. I think they should be measuring the sachets.
4: Have you measured?
3: No, I haven't.
4: Well, maybe you should measure. Maybe it is. Like, maybe you should get your teaspoon, open the sachet, and tip it onto the teaspoon. Maybe
1: you're right. You prepared to name names where this is?
3: All the sachets are the same. I do it by taste. I know a spoonful of sugar when I see it. And you don't get a spoonful of sugar in the sachets.
4: So what do you put two in? You put two every time in.
3: Yeah. And that equates to about 1.5 teaspoons.
4: So why don't you just put 1.5 sachets in? That'll be one.
3: Well, it wastes half.
1: Now, Darryl, I put it to you that when you're putting your heat teaspoon of sugar in at home, you're putting too much.
5: Yeah.
3: Oh.
5: Yeah, maybe.
3: That right. Well, Colin Love.
5: Colin Love?
1: Who's Colin Love?
3: Colin Love used to run the NRL.
5: Marcus, that
3: just came out. I can't remember. Anyway.
1: All right, 131-873, the number. We go back around the grounds for McDonald's. Mark Piggy-Riddell.
2: 15 minutes into the first half. Manly Seagulls 18, West Tigers 0.
1: Now, Mr. G back in the studio is not paying attention. Come on, you can't clip it. We'll go around the grounds again. Mark Piggy-Riddell.
2: Yeah, 19 minutes remaining in the first half. Manly 18, West Tigers 0.
1: 18-0, what is going on there? All right, we'll take a break. Other side of this, what grinds your gears in MG's power rankings? 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
1: We've got some Warriors fans in front of us. Up the Waz. Up the Waz.
4: And even better, they love the Blues too.
1: Oh, even better. Oh, Queensland. Queenslander. So good to see everybody. We've had a big crowd out in front of us for the first couple of hours. A lot of people inside right now watching the footy. Speaking of the footy, back around the grounds, Mark Piggy Riddell.
2: Yeah, 18 minutes remaining in the first half. Manly 18, West Tigers nil. Hold on, Levy. Looks like the Tigers, yeah, they're going to go over through the winger, Luke Lalili. So it's Manly 18, West Tigers 4 with a kick to come.
1: Oh, geez, he's good.
3: That's up to the second star. Well done, you, mate. He is good. Did he used to do that?
1: I don't think he's ever done it.
3: He's very good at it.
5: He's very good. He's like Don Mosley-esque.
1: He's very nervous because he's asked me a few questions in the lead-up to it, but he's going
5: right. He's succinct. He's to the point.
1: Oh, there's an old, that's gold. Wow. Jeez, I haven't seen one of them for a while. That's gold.
3: They're pretty good that's gold. Fantastic. They're pretty popular.
1: 131873, the number. Let's find out a few things that grind people's gears.
5: Yeah.
1: I hate it when you're in a queue waiting to ask a question and somebody pushes in and says, I just have a quick question. So do I, you fool, from Graham. Thank you, Graham. Down the board we go. Paul's at French's Forest. Hello, Paul.
14: G'day, fellas. How are you? Mate, gal did
1: good
14: it for me.
1: Well, thank you, mate.
14: No, gal did it for me, mate. People that do not indicate left at roundabouts, you stop.
5: Oh, yeah.
14: And they just go. And then there's a guy behind you giving you an absolute gobful because you're not going forward because some peanut didn't bloody... That any millennial, you know? That's me.
4: You're right, mate. Absolutely. How
1: about
4: it?
1: Love your work, mate. Thank you. People, including my husband, who slurps his food and drink. It drives me insane. I feel like zipping his mouth up from Lee.
3: You know, my darling, you know what she hates when I do this?
1: Oh, sniffless.
3: Sniff. When you do a sniff, she goes... All the time when I sniffle.
1: I must admit, snifflers annoy me too, Daryl.
3: Like, go and blow
1: your nose.
3: Well, mate, you try to blow your nose, but sometimes a sniffle comes back. You can't blow your nose and be sniffle-free for 24 hours.
1: You know how annoying it is to sit there? You're trying to concentrate on something, or you're writing something, you're reading something, and all you hear is...
3: Well, I don't think it's that bad. It doesn't annoy me. You need to move on with your life.
1: Yeah, but it doesn't annoy you. It annoys me because I've got to listen to it.
3: Well, don't listen. Close your ears.
1: Oh, I reckon there'd be plenty of people that agree with me. Kevin's on the Central Coast. Hey, Kev.
15: G'day, lads. Something that really grinds my gears is when you go on number twos in the public toilet and there's multiple stalls free, someone comes in and has to sit right next to you.
1: Oh, yeah. Thank you, Kevin.
4: I know what you mean.
1: We don't need to investigate.
4: You can't really enjoy yourself. You got to ease things.
1: I get a bit of stage fright in that situation.
3: Oh, mate. Everyone does.
4: Every time I go to a urinal, unless there's the one. So these days they've got the bit of wood that comes out.
3: That's good.
4: I'm fine on them ones.
3: Yeah.
4: The ones that is there, I almost can't do it. I always have to go to a cubicle every time.
3: I hate when you do that? When you go to these, like the ones here, for example.
1: Hmm.
3: I'm a compulsive drop my pants.
4: Yes.
3: Right?
5: Yes, you are.
3: And there's always wet patches.
4: Yes.
3: I feel as though I'm like a sponge with my trousers.
1: All right, let's keep going before we get ourselves into dangerous territory. Steve's at Narellan. Hey, Steve.
16: Hi, boys. How are you?
1: Good, mate.
16: Hi, guys. Good, good. Just wanted to, what really grinds my gears, fellas, is when you're at the gym and you're waiting to get onto a particular machine and people these days sit there with their mobile phones and check their emails, go through their text messages, and then by the time you get onto the machine, it's 10, 15 minutes later. That's what grinds my gears.
1: Yeah. Love it, Steve. Love it. Do you have the gym equipment at your gym, MG?
5: Or we're mainly classes. We've got some gym equipment, but mainly just set classes.
1: Yeah, okay. Good stuff, Steve.
5: No mirrors. No mirrors at my
3: gym. I've got an exercise bike at home. It holds about 10 shirts.
5: Yeah, it's an iron board.
1: 131873, the number. Kevin's at Tempe. Hey, Kev.
17: Hey, guys. Look, what grinds me gears and pees me off. I drive down Botany Road every morning, and as you get from Mascot into Botany, there's two lanes that go into one because there's parked cars ahead. Now, people will pull out from behind you and go down that lane knowing that you'll have to let them in. So I start getting towards the parked cars. I'll take up two lanes so no one can get past me. Stuff them.
3: Mate, you know what? I think most people would do that.
1: Yeah.
3: When you do get really, peeved, if you know someone's going to come up your inside.
4: Sorry, yeah. I get you. Yeah.
1: Oh, here's.
3: Just because they're impatient.
4: Yeah.
1: Here's another one. Backseat drivers.
3: Oh.
1: People think that, they say, you drive, but then they want to tell you what you've done wrong the whole
4: way. My missus almost refuses to let me in the car with her unless I drive.
5: I'm the opposite.
4: Unless you drive. Yeah, because I do it to her all the time. Like, we'll be driving and she just does things that aren't that good. And I'm like, why didn't you do this? And she calls me a backseat driver. So unless I drive, she won't get in the car.
1: But see, I'm with Annie on this.
4: Oh, I got no doubt you are, but...
1: She's driving the car. Let her go.
4: Yeah, but just some of the things she does, my God.
1: Mate, everything she does for you, you should be...
3: You know, in the old days, when they didn't have the sat navs and all that stuff, how we had a Gregory's. Do you remember the Gregory's?
4: Yeah. How bad were they?
1: Mate, my late dad and my mum, they were not long together. They got divorced in the end, but... The amount of arguments I remember as a kid. No, we should have gone left. No, we should.
5: And you drive your head down. Yeah.
1: And then if you're at the back of the Gregory's, you had to go to the front if you're in the CBD.
4: Page 32 to page 78, you had to go. It was all over the place.
5: What about at home when you're watching a TV show and the ads come on? They're about 10 decibels higher than the normal
4: TV
5: show.
4: Yes, I actually do notice that.
5: Like,
4: yes,
5: you go, where's the remote?
4: Because
5: someone's trying to sleep.
1: These three people in front of us, they must be doing film shoots and stuff because they keep changing clothes.
5: Okay.
1: Concentrate on the job, champion. Look down the barrel of that camera. Work it. Looking good. Looking good. What's this for? Is this for a...
5: What's the brand?
1: Social media thing? Or?
4: He's getting paid. He just done that.
1: Are you getting paid?
4: Look at he loves it, the big fella.
1: Mate, he's Why don't you put the young woman in the middle, fellas, and be a gentleman?
3: Mate, you're not the director.
1: Oh, please. Well, I don't know who's directing it, but they need another job. Fair dinkum.
4: That's
3: your harsh leaving.
4: That's a harsh leaving.
1: Look at him go. Yes, work it. Yes, beautiful stuff. Lovely stuff.
3: Two blokes and a future Mrs. Broman. They're just everywhere.
1: Nice to see you guys. 1-3. Look at him go. Yes, work it. Yes, beautiful stuff. Lovely stuff.
3: Two blokes and a future Mrs. Broman. They're just everywhere.

0: the front. You can't go over the back because your fingers get stuck to the wall. Has to come over.
1: I'm actually with you there. I never used to care about it, but I actually agree. It's got to come over.
2: You're getting old, mate.
3: We'll keep going. We've got Michael Luck's going to join us from the North Queensland Cowboys in just a sec, the boss. In the meantime, Paul's at Cabramatta. Hello, Paul.
4: Yeah, going, boys. What really gets me going is when you're going down the road and someone in front of you in the car's turning right and they turn to the left before they turn right, like they've got to be double behind them or something. And also, what these boys that have been talking about the bathroom stuff, they should do their business at home, not go elsewhere.
5: Yeah, true.
3: Love it. Thank you, Paul. Everyone's into the draw here for the Jack Daniels pack too. And
2: that's a tremendous pack, isn't it?
3: It is. It's one of the best packs going around. So it's all happening. I love the way in which these things are done.
5: Yep.
3: I reckon take number three was probably the best out of all.
5: You're a voyeur.
3: No, I'm not a voyeur.
5: I am.
3: I appreciate people doing what they're doing. So look at this. It's just, laughing. Oh, just having a great time. It's wonderful.
2: Stop putting them off.
3: I'm not putting them off. I'm just putting them under a bit of pressure.
2: You're not putting yourself off.
3: Are you guys professional models or something, are you? Yeah. Oh, geez, he was confident. Yeah, absolutely. Yes, absolutely. I'm a model.
5: I'm a model. You know what I mean.
3: They're probably thinking themselves, have a look at these blokes. It's the reason why they're on radio. Look at their heads.
6: Yes.
3: Anyway. You used to work in radio.
2: You got the sack.
3: You got sacked? That's all right, champion. You're doing well. We'll take a break. Another special guest is going to join us right after this.
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12: 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Thanks to Cocoa Brew. 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
3: Welcome back. 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
13: Yeah, just 8 minutes remaining till halftime. Manly Seagulls 18, West Tigers 6.
3: Okay, thank you, Piggy. We found out what they're filming at here. It's a TV commercial for Magic Round and everything else. So good luck to them. And old mate was at Triple M and
5: good
3: no
5: on
3: longer
5: them.
3: There. So, well, mate, we'll get you over to 4BC. We need some talented people. Chev, we've got a future radio star over here. Geez, he's got a job and he wants money. He hasn't got a job and he wants money. I rescind that offer. Anyway, I want to also shout out OMG Donuts because Tyree is the owner, Daryl. We met Tyree earlier on this morning. They're based at Brisbane West. They're here at Magic Round outside the main gates near the Wally Lewis stand. They brought over a few more donuts for us to keep us hydrated and sugared up and everything else. drinks.
2: I don't know if they've kept me hydrated.
3: Well, no, they brought over cakes.
2: But they're beautiful. The donuts are beautiful. She goes around. They don't have a shop anywhere, but I think she goes around all these sort of events and whatever. And I'm hoping she has a bit of success because she's a lovely lady and the product's great, the donuts. I mean, I love a warm

0: Donut. You like them?
1: Oh, mate, they're good donuts.
0: Yeah, they are beautiful.
1: They're good.
0: So well done.
1: And she brought over some cans of Coke for us earlier on too, where the hydrated came from.
0: Yep.
1: In the meantime, let's check in with the North Queensland Cowboys. Michael Luck is the CEO at the club. Good fella. We spent some quality time together in Vegas over a few beverages in Las Vegas, and they're here at Magic Round, the Cowboys, up against the Roosters at 5:30. G'day, Michael.
2: How are you, boys?
1: Mate, very well. First and foremost, this is just a festival of footy, and I've seen quite a few Cowboys jumpers, so they've made the trip down from Townsville to come and cheer on North Queensland. It's just a great weekend, isn't it?
2: Yeah, wonderful weekend. And we've got a pretty fair following down here as well. We played the Broncos a month or so ago, and that night was, you know, I would have said a third of the crowd were in Cowboys gear. So, yeah, really, really lucky to have a strong supporter base down here in southeast Queensland, and hope we give them something to cheer about in the next couple of hours.
1: How are you looking for this game against the Chookies? How are the boys feeling?
2: Yeah, they're feeling good. You get two milestone games. So Griffin Neame's 100th NRL game, Jake Clifford's 100th NRL game. Got one debutante guaranteed, Liam Sutton. He's a good young guy from down Western Sydney through Newcastle. Looking forward to seeing him go. Obviously Tommy Dearden, it's a big loss, but a lot of what we do comes around Tommy, but we're just going to play a little bit different tonight and try and shake the Roosters up.
3: I'm just looking at that also. You've got obviously Jeremiah Nenai. He's been gone for a while, hasn't he?
2: Yeah, he played one game all year.
3: Yeah,
2: that's the Moen test. And
3: obviously Talang is out also, but you're resting Jason Tomalolo as well.
2: Well, it's not resting. Yeah, he's been playing banged up for a couple of weeks. Had needles in sternum, AC joint, all that sort of stuff, and just said, you know, you give him a week off now, and we've got another four games till the bye, and then we sort of getting regular intervals towards the end of the year. So
3: just try and manage him to the bye, and then get through that,
2: and hopefully you then get him playing good footy at the back end of the year.
3: Because he's playing like, he's been one of the best lock forwards ever to play the game, but this past couple of years he struggled a little bit. Did he have knee surgery or something done to his knee in the off-season?
2: His knee's
3: come good, like he's flying again.
2: Yeah, they tidied him up last year, a little nip and tuck in the cartilage, and then you just, it's about, as you know, as you get older, you got to manage how you train, and I think our medical staff are doing a really good job with Jace of sort of, you know, going day on, day off, and there's a couple of weeks where he's not training until later in the week, and seems to be working because he's playing some great football. Mm.
4: Been a pretty good year for you, mate. You've won 6 of 10. I reckon that's more than the pass mark for you.
5: Yeah, of course it is.
2: Yeah, disappointing last week.
4: Yeah, you should have won last week.
2: We should have, but, you know, we're up eight points with 6 minutes to go, and I think it's a good lesson for some of our young guys that, you know, we've got a lot of gunslingers in the team, and there's a time you can put the guns away and shut a game down. So we've got a lesson in that last week, and Mitch Moses did a wonderful job for Parramatta and managed him back into it. But big test there next month. So we go Roosters and Rabbitohs and Canberra away.
4: Mate, there's no easy games, as you know.
2: There's not.
4: I mean, you've been around long enough to know that. One of your players, a bit of a rap, who's been around a little bit. He's been around for a while, and he's now getting mentioned in possible Queensland selection, is Jake Clifford.
2: Yep.
4: Did you say he's playing his 100th NRL game today?
2: Yep.
4: Like, he's been at your club for a while. I think he went, did he go to?
2: It was a Newcastle for a season and a bit. And
4: went
2: then
4: to England?
2: Overseas, that's right. Yep.
4: But he's come back, and I reckon he's played his best football this year. That's probably why he's getting mentioned as a possible Queenslander. He might replace your injured, you know,
2: yeah,
4: Tommy did.
2: Todd's done a really good job with simplifying his role. So Cliff, he's a good runner of the footy. He's a big body, defends well. He kicked the ball as well as anyone in the game. So, Toddy said, mate, you don't need to game manage. We've got a hooker now in Reid Marnie that can do a bit of that. Drinky's getting better at that as he gets more responsibility. So, I think Jake's done a really good job of just clearing his mind and playing what's in front of him. He's going well.
5: Lucky, when will the future of Toddy Payton be known? How long are you going to, you know, chat about it with the?
2: Oh, look, MG, what I'll say is that last year we had to make some changes, right? We had a really good roster last year, and for whatever reason, a heap of different reasons, we sort of fell off at the back end of the year. It was really disappointing. So went through a process in the off season where club made a decision to invest pretty heavily in our program and got two really good assistant coaches, Blake Green and then Paul Wellens, rugby league royalty. He's been great.
5: The Pommy.
2: So he came about quick. He was at St Helens. They made a decision to change late in the year, and we gave him a call, and within a week had a deal done, and he's come over with his family. So he's been fantastic. So Toddy's been great. Done really good job in managing the things that they had to manage, and results are pretty good at the moment. So we'll see how we go over the next month or so. And
1: What about you, Michael? I mean, you played 76 games for the Cowboys, 150 for the Warriors. You then sort of got into the administration of the game through being the HR manager. You did pathways and everything else. To go from playing football to effectively running a business, has that been a bit of a learning curve for you along the way as well? And did you always have an interest in that side of things?
2: Yeah, probably not, Mark. When I finished playing, I stayed in Auckland for a little bit and did a little bit of work at Air New Zealand briefly, and then got a call from the old chairman at the Cowboys that asked me to come back and have a look at their pathway stuff. I wanted to dip my foot into the admin side of the business, and then my academic background's in HR and people management, so jumped over in the admin side of our building and did that for a couple of years, and then was chief operating officer. So that was a big eye-opener. We built the new stadium, managed that, our new building. So that was awesome. Really lucky to be involved in that. And then, it's just sort of evolved from there.
1: Well, I'm glad you brought up the HR side of things, right? I need to call on your expertise here. I've got a bloke alongside me here, Paul Gallen, who's the most argumentative person I've ever worked with.
3: When have I argued today?
1: Prosecution restaurant.
3: When have I argued today?
5: He's been a puppy dog today.
1: So given your HR background, how would you handle, let's just say, a recalcitrant colleague?
2: Oh, we've got to go through a formal performance management.
5: Fill out the forms.
3: what about your, a couple of young blokes you signed who I think are absolute superstars, Jackson, Purdue, and Chester. They're Purdue for me is going to be an Australian player without a doubt. He's a star.
2: Yeah.
3: Is that one of the reasons you let Drinkwater go? Was he a fullback coming through?
2: No, he's a halfback from McCall.
3: Purdue was a halfback.
2: Correct. Yeah.
3: Wow.
2: Yeah. I think he's the best player in the team, so they just put number 7 on his back.
3: Yeah, fair enough.
2: Yeah. Run everything.
5: Of course.
2: A great young man from a great family down in Mackay. And, with Drink, I guess we got to a point where St. George come off from a deal beyond next year when he was signed to, and we weren't in a position to match that. And it's what happens with the cap. You've got to make some decisions from time to time. And we think Jacko will be a really good fullback for us for a long time. And, I guess looking at what Darren Lockyer did in his path, the similar type of... We hope, right?
4: Where does he want to play, do you know?
2: He doesn't care, mate.
4: He doesn't care?
2: He's just happy to be on the field. Young guys in their first or second year, they just want to play football.
3: But, they're the blokes you want. Because these days there are a lot of young blokes who come in as a right side, left side, centre back row, whatever it is, and you've got to move them for some reason, they whinge and blow up.
2: Yeah.
3: But for a bloke who just says, I play anywhere, that's a team first player. That's what you want.
2: Yep.
1: Michael, we've got to run, mate, but thanks for coming over and saying good day. Good luck this afternoon against the Chookies.
2: Thank you, mate.
1: Keep up the good work as the boss of the Cowboys.
5: That's lucky the question we're in our power rankings today.
1: Oh, yeah. What grinds your gears? What annoys you? Oh. We're talking about everything.
2: Let me count the ways. What? I'll tell you what grinds my gears. So Scotty Drinkwater grinds my gears because every time we're at the airport, he asks me, can I buy him a sandwich? Every time.
3: He asks you to buy him a sandwich.
2: He's on 900. Drink, you buy me 3.
4: They are expensive at the airport.
1: Good on you, Michael. Nice to see you, buddy.
2: Thanks, man.
1: There he is, the Cowboys CEO, Michael Luck. Good man, former player and now a CEO in the game.
3: I just
1: spotted another rugby league man down here, and he must have... Thanks, Michael. You're a good man. He must have heard that there was a camera here filming a TV commercial. Trad McLean's here from the Dolphins.
5: He's rugby man. League royalty.
1: Mate, are you on that Dawn of the Dolphins show? Jeez, you've got some airtime in that, champion. How good's the old... is that Kangaroos? What's that one? Australian University's 1996. 30-year anniversary. How good.
5: Look out.
1: Nice to see you, Trad. Enjoy the footy, mate. Good on you, boys. Well done. We'll take a break and come back with more from Magic Round.
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1: Back around the grounds we go for McDonald's. Mark Pigurinel.
11: Yeah, half time here, Mark. Manly 24, West Tigers 8.
1: Thank you, Piggy. Just an update on that shark attack over in Western Australia. Unfortunately, police have confirmed that 38-year-old has died. He's been mauled by a shark off Western Australia's Rottnest Island. It all happened this morning. We reported it as we came on air, but 38-year-old, yeah, police confirming that that man has died. You'll hear more in the news throughout the afternoon. 131873, the number 2GB.com. Click onto the feedback icon. Let's go out to Dubbo, line two. Hey, Scotty.
12: Good afternoon, gentlemen. How are we?
1: Good, thank you, mate. What have you got for?
4: Sounds great.
12: Right, now, when you go shopping, isn't it a lovely chore when you go grocery shopping?
4: Yeah.
12: And people decide to stop in the middle of the aisle and have a chinwag for 15 minutes. It's like, really?
1: I'm with you on this,
12: buddy. Like, come on,
1: I'm with
12: they
1: you.
12: Always stop right in front of something you want.
4: Mate, look. I know it's disappointing and it's annoying, but you need to just take a deep breath sometimes and just
5: breathe.
4: Move on.
1: No, I think Scotty's got a point.
13: Yeah. Actually, I remember you had one of these issues a year or two
4: ago. Oh, Levy's.
13: You had a big issue.
4: Shocking.
13: You told the story on air one day.
1: I do have a few.
5: The shopping centre.
4: You know what, while he's speaking of shopping centres, you know what I hate now? You got to put a coin in to get a trolley.
13: Okay, what?
4: That's ridiculous.
13: But you know why? I actually agree with it. Because to
4: I know they just leave them everywhere.
13: No, that's the problem. So to get your coin back, you got to take the trolley back. Mate, they're all over the place, the trolleys. Cars hit them, they fly around.
5: Well,
13: why
5: should
13: they mind it?
4: You know what it does? It gives someone some employment to go.
13: No, because they don't do the job properly. It hits cars, it scratches cars, it wrecks cars.
4: So when's it hit your car?
13: Hasn't hit mine, but hit my daughter's.
1: I copped it.
13: That's what she told me.
4: Yeah, of course it is.
1: I copped the trolley to the Achilles tendon during the weekend this week. Little old lady.
4: Mate, you've copped the Achilles tendon quite a bit.
1: No, only the second time, but she got me good. You turn around ready to blow up, and then you realise it's a little old lady. Sorry, love, and here I am hobbling around the aisle 4, 5, 6 and everything.
4: Were you
1: else.
4: Swearing to yourself?
1: Yeah, I certainly was. Thanks, Scott, for the call. Chris at Ashfield. Hello, Chris.
14: Hi, guys. Love the show.
1: Thank you.
14: You know what cheeses me off? Well, guess my joke is when you're in a meeting with the boss, and they say, "Does that make sense?" You know what I mean?
5: Yes.
1: Yeah, I'm hearing you.
14: You said it. And then you look at him like, "You're the moron."
4: Look, Chris, you're another bloke who just needs to take.
13: Yeah, I agree.
4: It's Chris, not that bad,
13: Chris. What if you don't
4: worry?
13: What if you don't understand what he's saying?
1: Chris, I think calling the boss a moron is probably.
4: How good's Elfie looking over there having a fag? Get the glasses on. Where? No, Elf, the power's jumper.
1: You know what I've noticed sitting up here on the stage? I love watching people.
4: Your people.
5: Oh,
1: all these people work. I just love watching people.
5: It's like the Easter show over there as well.
1: Yeah, it's just
5: the same
1: best.
5: Thing.
1: It's the best. And, you know, there's people from here, there and everywhere all wearing their jerseys. It's clearly halftime, as Piggy told us, because everyone's coming out for a dart and everything else.
4: Yeah.
1: So, great stuff. Piggy's nice to see everyone. Have a good time at Magic Round.
15: Oh, yeah.
4: Yeah, how would you rate Piggy's performance so far? I think he's been exceptionally good, except for the delay.
1: I think he's getting stronger.
5: It's a nine.
4: Oh, I reckon a good. I reckon
1: back around the grounds, Mark Piggy Riddell.
11: Yeah, no changes here to the scoreline. Still half time. Manly 24, West Tigers 8. You're not going to get me, Levy.
1: He's all over. He's all over at the pig.
5: He's trying to
1: he's
5: be
1: all over.
5: Watch out.
4: Is there a delay for any reason?
1: Back around the grounds, Mark Piggy Riddell.
11: Nothing's bloody changed, Levy.
1: We'll take a break. Come back with more. You will like what you see at Paris IGA.
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1: 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And thank you to the team from 4BC for looking after us in Brisbane. We're, of course, a part of a big radio network, and the team at 4BC, they've looked after us. An absolute treat to Shiv and the team. Thank you very much. Just that other injury update for DP. In case you haven't heard it, we mentioned this a little earlier. Bradman Best, calf injury at training. He's out of tomorrow's game for the Newcastle Knights. He's going to be sidelined for 3 matches, which rules him out of origin eligibility as well. So a big blow for Bradman Best in his chances of pulling on that sky blue jumper again. Lee's at Camden. Hello, Lee.
20: Hey, how are you?
1: Good, thank you.
5: Hello, Lee.
20: What drives me insane is when the husband farts in bed and he slaps the bloody sheets around, you know, with a big grin on his face, and he thinks it's hilarious. And meanwhile,
13: it is hilarious.
5: The old Dutch oven.
1: Oh, mate.
13: It is actually hilarious. It is. Come on.
5: Hey, Lee, what's your husband's name?
20: His name's Pete.
5: Lee and Pete.
13: Good on you, Pete. Keep going.
1: Good on you, Pete.
5: Pete's a man after my own heart.
1: You know what? The fact that he smiles and waves the sheets, he'd be very proud of it.
13: Notice how someone said nothing, because I reckon he does the same thing. 100%.
5: Don't sleep in different beds.
13: He pops off everywhere.
4: Me?
13: Yes,
4: don't
13: you.
4: We sleep in different rooms, mate?
13: Oh, that's right.
4: Hello. Sleep apnea. Hello. What else have I got?
5: Prostate.
1: MG, who's going to win the Jack Daniels pack, mate?
5: Lee and Pete.
1: Lee and Pete. Done, Lee.
4: Anyone else got prostate in the audience?
5: Anyone else had their
4: prostate out here?
5: No.
13: I actually had mine tested recently.
5: Who wants it tested?
13: No, I had mine. Yeah, blood test these days.
5: Blood test, mate.
4: So what? You had your prostate tested, how'd you go positive? They said, geez, we can't find it.
5: No, the blood. The doctor walked in. He said to the gal.
4: What'd he say?
5: He said, over here, I'll test your prostate.
4: He said, you're the fifth doctor I've been to today. Who wants to do that?
5: The gal said, where do I put my pants? He said, over there with mine.
1: Continuous. This is a great show. We're back with more in a second.
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1: Half time here at Suncorp Stadium. Manly leading the West Tigers by 24 points to 8. 24-8, the Manly Sea Eagles leading the West Tigers here at Suncorp Stadium. Following this game, we're going to race inside and get in up to the commentary box because at 5:30, I'll call the game with Darryl and Gow, the Roosters and Cowboys. And then Chris Warren, Mark Piggy Riddell, and Josh Morris will bring you a live call of the Parramatta Eels and Melbourne Storm from 7:45. Trust you're enjoying yourself with us here on the continuous call team, and thank you to all the footy fans coming along and saying g'day, and the boys have been busy having the selfies and the photos and signing a few autographs as well. That's what it's all about, this festival of footy in Brisbane that's locked in right the way through until the Olympic Games in 2032. A break for some news, back with plenty more.
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26: Good afternoon. I'm Sarah Wiedersane. A man's died after being attacked by a shark at Rottnest Island off Perth. The 38-year-old was bitten at the popular tourist spot of Geordie Bay at around 10 a.m. local time. He was brought into shore by boat and treated by paramedics at the local jetty. However, despite efforts to revive the man, he could not be saved. WA's Department of Primary Industries is urging people in the area to take extra caution after reports of a great white sighting. The US president has cautioned Taiwan against declaring independence from China following his trip to Beijing. Donald Trump has spent the past 2 days in China for one-on-one discussions with President Xi Jinping. In a post-trip interview with Fox News, President Trump insisted the US position on Taiwan has not changed, but he did say he was not looking for someone to go independent.
27: No, nothing's changed. I will say this. I'm not looking to have somebody go independent, and you know, we're supposed to travel 9,500 miles to fight a war. I'm not looking for that. I want them to cool down. I want China to cool down.
26: The Prime Minister is confident the government's hate speech laws would survive a possible legal challenge. The National Socialist Network has become the second group to be banned under the laws introduced in wake of the Bondi Beach terror attack. It's been reported the neo-Nazi group has now raised more than $150,000 to challenge the ban in the High Court. Anthony Albanese says he stands by the government's laws prohibiting such a hateful group.
0: They're important laws for Australians, and we will stand by them, we'll defend them, and I think the whole of the Parliament should be defending them.
26: The federal government has commended Australians for doing their bit in helping to conserve the nation's fuel stocks amid the Middle East conflict. Australia's fuel stockpile is now greater than it was before the Iran war broke out. According to the Energy Minister, Australia has more diesel, petrol and jet fuel than it had in late February. Queensland Premier David Crisafulli has declared the LNP is the underdog in today's Stafford by-election. The seat in Brisbane's north has been vacated following the death of the sitting independent MP last month. Mr Crisafulli says by-elections almost always generate a swing away from government.
2: We're under no illusions about how tough it is. We know we're the underdog, but we've got a really good candidate and we are spelling out a vision as a government. And I think that is in contrast to what people are seeing from the other side of the house.
26: And New South Wales Police and Health Authorities are working to identify a mystery substance responsible for leaving four high school students in hospital on the state's central coast. In finance, one Australian dollar is buying around 71.4 US cents.
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3: Have crushed the Kangaroos in round 10 of the AFL, winning 133-65 in Adelaide. The Demons Hawks match gets underway this hour at the MCG. In NRL, the Seagulls have shown plenty of attacking flair to lead the West Tigers 24-8 early in the second half. Cameron Murray's free to play for the Blues in Origin 1 after avoiding a charge for a cannonball tackle in the Rabbitohs' loss to the Dolphins. Former NRL stars turned boxers Nelson Asofa-Solomona and George Burgess have been locked in for a heavyweight fight in Brisbane next month. The Waratahs are on top in their must-win Super Rugby Pacific clash against the Fijian Drua, leading 48-21 in the second half. The A-League Women's Grand Final between Melbourne City and Wellington is about to kick off at Amy Park. Aston Villa swept aside Liverpool 4-2 in the EPL and wins for the Pistons and the Spurs at the NBA playoffs. That's sport. I'm Adam Hawes.
26: That's the latest news and sport.
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5: Partly cloudy today. Rocky 26, Yeppoon 24, Gladstone 26, and Billawilla 27 degrees.
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1: Welcome back, Continuous Call team from Magic Round here at Suncorp Stadium in Brisbane. And we're having an absolute ball. The play is back underway. We'll get inside to Piggy in just a moment. My man Luke Davis has arrived with some coffees just when we need them. Thank you, Luke. And so good to meet some listeners. Darryl, you just met a couple of listeners who you actually did a Swiss message for. And they're they couldn't get a ticket to the footy, but they wanted to come and say g'day.
2: How good's that?
1: Yeah.
2: Yeah, I did it. It was a lady and her brother, I think it was, who I did the Swish message for when he had a birthday. And for those people who don't know what Swish is, do you do Swish stuff?
3: Yeah.
2: You just give messages out for, you know, whatever, birthdays, you know, anniversaries, whatever.
3: Bar mitzvahs.
2: Yeah, anything. I don't think I've done a bar mitzvah. but you do Swish messages, and I must admit I enjoy doing it. I don't give all the funds to Starlight Australia, but I give, I think, half of what I earn to them. And I enjoy it because, man, I actually had a look at my phone the other day and I've earned a decent amount from it, and so's Starlight.
1: Have you?
2: Yeah, in the good tens of thousands, a period of time.
1: You're high profile, Darryl.
2: Oh, well, I try to make it not super expensive, cut a long story short, the lady came with a brother who I did the message for. He loved the message. And they said they'd come, you know, a reasonable distance just to see you. So I really appreciate it. It's very nice.
1: Well done. Well done, Darryl. Let's go inside Suncorp for an update on this game that's continuing on. Mark, Piggy Riddell.
4: Yeah, 8 minutes into the second half. It's an early try to the Manly Seagulls. They lead 30 points to 8.
1: Tell us about the game, Piggy. How's it look so far?
4: Mate, I tell you what, the Manly Seagulls got off to a flyer. Their outside backs have had an absolute afternoon. Hamole Olakau'atu, he has been unstoppable. He set up tries. He was the try scorer to start this second half. It's all been Manly at the moment, and a very impressive performance from them so far.
1: All right, any sign of Mav Geyer coming onto the field as yet, Piggy? I want you to keep an eye on that, please.
4: Something? Okay, I'll keep an eye on that as well, boys. Not a problem.
2: Mate, can we just hope he doesn't come on for Kai Pierce-Paul because I've got him going in an all-up.
1: Brendan said, actually, Piggy, while I've got you, have we sighted Josh Morris yet? Because he said he was going out last night to turn one on because he's not working until 7:30.
2: His words, not yours?
1: No, that's not his words.
2: Yeah,
1: have we spotted him yet, Pig?
4: No. Obviously, I saw him this morning. We had a couple of coffees this morning, but he's out and about at the moment. He has sent me a couple of text messages in regards to a little bit of gambling, but other than that, he's going to make his way here a little bit later.
1: All right.
2: Peg, Yuri's probably, out of all of us, you probably know him better than we do. Is he just a maniac when he gets away from home, from the missus? Yeah. What happens?
4: Well, I've got to say, Big Man, I was a little bit surprised that he didn't go out last night. But what I'm worried about is that he might double up.
2: He hasn't come home
4: for a big one tonight.
2: Well, you've got to be with him if that's the case, Pig.
1: Well, so Piggy and Josh said to me yesterday.
2: What did they say?
1: They said, "Oh no, we're not going out Saturday night. We've got to be up at 6:30 in the next morning." Well, so that didn't stop you in Vegas. You didn't go to bed. You went straight to the airport. Isn't that right, Pigster?
4: Yeah, that was, but that was Las Vegas, Mark. It wasn't Brisbane, so I won't be going tonight.
2: That's all good. This is Bris Vegas.
1: You just refer to me as Mark. I want to put your serious voice on all of a sudden.
4: No, I won't be
2: Please
4: going out.
2: Please tell me I just heard a roar. Kai Pierce-Paul just scored, did he?
4: No, Big Man. The Manly Seagulls, actually, they're on the attack, and they look like they might cross. Ooh, good defence there from the Tigers, though.
2: That's a good call.
1: This is great stuff from you, Piggy. Thank you very much. 131873 to join in this afternoon. You can email us via the websites. Text us as well. 0460 873 873. How are we going, boys? You all good? Yeah. Having a good time? Yeah. How are we feeling? Are you pacing yourselves over the world? Like it's 3 days, or you just go hammer and tong?
3: Hammer and tong.
1: Hammer and tong.
5: Mate, Alan Langer is trying to get me to go to the Caxton tonight.
3: Oh.
5: But I'm not going. I said, mate, how can I go to the Caxton? He goes, mate, trust me, there's a little side door. I can get you in upstairs. We're on our own. I said, mate, I still got to get to the side door. Yeah. I shan't be going to the Caxton.
2: Well, are you working tomorrow?
5: No, I do have a function in the afternoon, starting at about 2 o'clock.
2: Is it cash only?
3: You'll be going.
5: What's cash?
3: You'll be going to Caxton tonight.
5: I won't go to Caxton.
1: Well, there's a few people here. Brendan says, "Mark, are you guys having some drinky poos tonight?" I don't mind. I wouldn't mind having one at the bar back at the hotel.
3: Yeah, with a couple. Yeah,
1: maybe a little.
5: Yeah, a couple.
1: Little maybe bourbon and coke.
5: Couple of doubles.
1: Maybe two.
3: Couple of doubles.
1: You know what? Gal has two drinks. Mate, you are 100% going to the Caxton tonight.
5: I'm not going
1: to. Ladies and gentlemen, who wants Gal to go to the Caxton tonight?
5: Mate, I had a photo with a bloke before. Was the biggest bloke I've seen in my life. If he goes to Caxton, looks after me, I'll go with him.
2: Mark Tookie.
5: He was enormous.
2: Bloke you've ever seen.
5: No, not Mark Tookie.
2: Doesn't even look like Tookie.
1: But here he comes.
5: I remember I was a youngster back in Parramatta watching Tooks when he played for Parramatta. I used to love when he used to get the ball. Tookie.
2: Mate, he was my idol because he was one of the fatter blokes around. Well, he was. Look at him now. He's Mr. Skinny.
1: He's a shadow of his former self.
2: It's outrageous. This is not
1: ladies
2: right.
1: Ladies and gentlemen, Mark Tookie, put your hands together, please.
6: Tooks. Thanks, boys.
1: Hello, great man.
6: How are you, boys? Sorry, I'm a bit late. I was walking a bit slower than I normally do.
2: Oh, good, buddy. You have a big walk yesterday. Did you do that?
6: Yeah, we did the 50K yesterday for Embrace. So, yeah, I'm a bit secondhand this morning, but not too bad.
1: Mate, tell us about the walk. They tell me you raised about, what, $40,000?
6: Yeah, it was about 40 grand in the end. Yeah, we had about 60 ambassadors and a couple of mates joined us. And, yeah, we kind of just walked up and down the river from Hamilton down to the Botanic Gardens here and crossed the bridge, went back up and had another go and come back down again. And
2: awesome.
6: Yes. Yeah, so
2: what are you doing these days, brother? What are you doing?
6: I've just been appointed the Warriors in Logan community manager. So, yeah, I'm running
2: Fantastic.
6: That stuff down there in Logan. So
2: Are they attached to the New Zealand Warriors?
6: Yeah. Okay. So I work for the New Zealand Warriors and we've just got an academy based there in Logan. So awesome. It's only pretty new. We started in November. So
1: right.
6: But we're
5: How's the junior system with rugby league? MG was talking earlier how, you know, rugby league's never really competed with the union over there, but now it obviously is. How good the WAs are going. What about the juniors coming through? Is there been more of an uptake in participation from kids?
6: In New Zealand?
5: Yeah, as far as rugby league goes.
6: Yeah.
2: It's going through the roof.
6: It's going through the
5: really,
6: roof.
5: Yeah.
6: The WAs movement or up the WAs and all that stuff, it is just going crazy. Even the private schools over there are starting to play rugby league as well.
5: So
6: I don't know what the stat is, but somewhere along the lines, the Warriors are actually more popular than the All Blacks now.
5: Wow.
6: And I don't know if it's merchandise, sale, TV, whatever it is, but it's like you'd never think of it in a million years.
1: Yeah.
6: The WAs and the Warriors and everything over in New Zealand's just gone crazy.
2: Because you're a personality player. It coincided when you went over there and played for them.
6: Yeah, well, I only sit on the back fence these days, mate. I don't do too much running anymore.
1: Mate, you look fantastic. Your life must be pretty good for you.
6: Yeah, mate. Yeah, I've been active for a while now, and I'm sitting about 100 kilos. So,
2: what were you? The heaviest?
6: Yeah, I played at about 115 to 120,
2: okay.
6: And then when I retired, I got to about 150.
2: Yeah, 150. That's reasonable.
6: I blew out a little bit there, and I ended up with diabetes and all that stuff. But yeah, had to snap out of it a little bit.
2: Yeah.
6: So, over the last kind of few years, I've been doing some marathons and all that type of stuff. And just
2: good on you, brother. Do you wish you did that when you were playing?
6: Bloody oath I did.
2: You do?
6: Yes, 100%. I had a bad relationship with food when I was playing, and ever since I retired, I worked out that, you need to eat well and
2: trainers up. I don't think you're allergic to it.
6: No, I was allergic to Macca's. Every time I go past the place, I bloody swell up.
1: But are you a listener to this show?
6: I do. I listen a little bit. I don't listen to too much radio in general. Yeah. I'm always out and about doing stuff. I listen to the boys all the time, Continuous Call.
1: Mate,
6: God
1: love you.
2: The walk you did, was it yesterday? Did you?
6: Yesterday,
2: know?
6: Yeah.
2: That was for people, for mental health, was it?
6: Yeah.
2: Have you been affected by that?
6: Yeah. I lost my brother about 15, 20 years ago.
2: Oh.
6: Yeah. So he suicided, unfortunately. But, yeah, I've been doing it ever since kind of then. Even when I played, I did a lot of charity work. So, yeah, if I can do anything for mental health or even disability, I've been... Since I retired and I was working for the Raiders originally, and then I've kind of been in that disability space for quite a while now, and I've just taken this Warriors role now. So,
1: Mark, I had Nicho Hynes and Tommy Herschel in the studio with me, and I'm of the view that I think all the major sporting codes should come together for a dedicated one weekend around across all sports where we talk about mental health. I've lost a few mates to suicide as well. And I just think about the power of sport and, you know, just the potential of saving one life, and we've achieved what we need to achieve. And I was looking at some facts and figures. The suicide rates are still rising.
6: It's horrendous.
1: And 75% of people who take their own life are men. Because men just put on the brave face and everything else.
6: Yeah.
1: If we are struggling, we should be reaching out and asking for help, shouldn't we?
6: Yeah, absolutely. I was lucky enough when I started this role at the Warriors, one of the counsellors in Logan does a mental health first aid course, and I attended that and kind of got some tools around, you know, if someone's struggling and they say, are you okay, mate? And you say no. Like, what do you do then after that?
2: Right. Yeah.
6: All of us blokes said, yeah, mate, I'm all good. But someone will one day say, no, I'm not. I'm not really good. And it's just around kind of, okay, where do I go to from here?
1: Yep.
6: Giving them some advice around, you know, who to talk to. But, yeah, again, us proud men are just too weak to speak, and we want to try and break that cycle. And everyone's been affected by suicide and that now. So, mate, I agree with you. If we can do anything like that with a round for mental health, that'd be amazing.
1: Good stuff. Good to see you, Teach.
2: I think we're tomorrow together somewhere.
6: Sorry, mate.
2: We're together tomorrow somewhere around
6: the... We're up the top of Caxton Street. I've got quite a few... little gigs going on, and again tomorrow's WAS day, so
2: beautiful.
6: I'm doing the march at 3 o'clock, and I'm catching up with a few of the supporters club groups as well. So.
2: See, it's awesome. Good. Gal's going too, but he's getting paid. I'm helping battlers out.
4: Volunteer.
2: Good on you.
1: Good on you, Mark.
2: Shake your hand for
1: thanks,
2: that.
1: Mate.
2: Well done.
1: Nice to see you, buddy. Thanks for coming.
6: Appreciate your support, guys. Thanks
1: good on you, mate. There he is, Mark Toogey, league legend. Embrace the Magic, supporting mental health. 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
1: What a good fella, Mark Toogey. Ripping fella.
2: Yeah, I might have met him before, but not very often. But mate, he looks great.
14: One of the good ones.
1: He's doing a great job. He looks fantastic too. Good on
2: him.
1: Speaking of people who look fantastic, geez, he's had a few comments, Mark Piggy Riddell, on his videos that have gone viral of him cracking jokes last night on the Continuous Call Team. Piggy, you've got an update for us?
4: Yeah, 18 minutes into the second half, boys. Manly convincing leaders, 34 points to 8. And the Tigers have just... Tigers have just had a player sent to the sin bin. Heath Mason's gone to the sin bin.
2: Not Guy Pearce Paul, is it?
14: Heath Mason.
2: Future Mrs. Broman here taking a photo of me.
1: Thank you, Piggy.
2: Photo to you.
1: She's blowing kisses at you now.
2: Why wouldn't she? Have a look at me.
14: She's only human. She's human.
2: Good point.
1: So, out of interest, Daryl, like now we're talking about this.
2: Yeah.
1: Did you? Is it all about confidence? You know,
2: with chicks.
1: Yeah.
14: With chicks.
2: I think.
1: Because I watch you now and you're very confident around chicks.
2: Yeah.
1: Right.
2: I probably wasn't always, but, you know, as I've got older, I've got way better looking, I've got more money, you know, and
14: got more
2: those
14: money.
2: things.
1: Out of interest, ma'am, do you think Daryl's, like, still got it? Do you reckon he's still a sort? Yeah?
2: Even the blokes think so. I'm ambivalent in that area. Just saying no. Time out. That's your Mrs. Braman, your Mrs. Geyer. There's Mr. Levy.
1: Oh,
2: sorry, Levy, just joking there.
1: 131873, the number, 2GB.com. Click onto the feedback icon if you would like to join us. 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And we've got the team news through for the 5:30 game, which we'll be calling. We do that for Drug Alert. Roosters 1-19, Cowboys 1-19. So as per the program, Jake Clifford and Griffin Nemus, Michael Luck told us, playing their 100th NRL games. 131873 is the number to ring. Boys, we were going to talk about eggs. There's something, somebody raised eggs earlier on today. Yeah. Get off your phone, gal.
2: Yeah,
1: eggs. MG, what were we talking about?
14: So,
1: eggs
14: me and Darren for breakfast
2: what
14: this
2: type
14: morning.
2: Of eggs you like?
14: So, I like.
1: Did you get, you have the choice between boiled and scrambled and everything?
14: Poached. I have poached. Yeah. I'm a poached egg man. I love poached eggs.
5: Do you make them yourself, though, poached?
14: At home, I can't. I don't
5: understand. I'm the same.
14: My wife,
5: I know how to do it, but I never have poached eggs at home. I get poached eggs when I go out.
2: But why do you not have them at home?
5: Because I feel like they're hard to make. They're not that hard to make, but they are. Like, to get them done properly, to make them properly, there's an art to it. Yes. You got to put vinegar in the water.
1: Apparently you can do a poached egg in a mug and you put it in the microwave.
14: Oh, really? Yeah,
1: I don't know what the trick is. How long do you put in for, Shiv? 3 minutes, is it? 1 minute.
14: Well,
1: 3 minutes explode.
2: You know what I think's underrated in eggs? I think boiled eggs are underrated.
5: Yeah, I agree. They're good.
14: Well, they're good. They're another process. So,
5: would you like the soft, where it's a bit soft?
2: Yeah.
5: Dip the toast?
14: Yes.
1: Yeah, soldiers.
2: Yeah, beautiful, mate.
1: What do they call them? Dippy eggs or whatever they call
2: them. Dippy eggs.
14: What about if you have fried eggs? Do you have it? Do you like the yolk hard or runny?
5: Soft.
2: No, runny.
14: Yeah, I'm with you.
5: My young bloke's hard.
14: Oh,
5: my young bloke's hard, loves it hard. Like, we go to the cafe in my place and he gets a bacon egg roll and he puts it hard.
2: 16, you got to get that look.
14: You know what, at 16 I was fried a lot as well.
1: He's got his own room downstairs now too.
5: He does, too. It's good, the best room in the house.
1: So Dad, I'm just going downstairs to study. I promise.
2: Yeah, my mum used to do that to me.
1: What?
2: Sew the fly up in my jammies. She did.
1: I think there's a reason for that.
2: Oh, I don't know why.
5: So now, why do you pull your pants down?
2: It wasn't protruding.
5: Now, why do you pull your pants down? Now, it's just that you build into it. That's the way you were brought up.
2: It is the way I was brought up. But I think my ex-wife used to do it.
5: But the hole's there, so you can, when you go to the toilet, you don't need to pull your pants down. You just get it out.
1: Jesus, there's been a lot of toilet talk today.
14: How did this go from eggs to that?
1: Oh, I don't know.
2: What do you got to word with eggs?
5: Eggs.
2: Eggs, like women have eggs. How do you fertilise them?
1: Oh, Daryl! That's too far. Stop, would you?
2: Okay, 131873.
1: Back to eggs. So when people go to breakfast, what do you think the main order would be? Would you suggest that it's poached eggs?
5: I'd say scrambled.
2: No, I don't think so.
5: What do you reckon is the most then?
2: I think either poached or fried.
5: I'm saying scrambled.
2: Mate, I don't mind scrambled eggs, but I'd rather have a bit of yellow stuff.
1: I do my
5: I like the yellow stuff too, I agree, but I just reckon that scrambled eggs would be the majority.
1: I do my scrambled eggs in the microwave.
5: Do you?
1: They're beautiful.
5: You reckon?
1: Three eggs, a little bit of milk, put them in for a minute and a half, stir them up,
5: I don't reckon it's the same. I reckon
1: beautiful.
5: Put them in the fry pan.
1: All right, 131873, the number. I'm interested to know how you do the poached eggs in the mug in the microwave.
5: Yeah, I am too. No, you know, I think there's actually a mug for it. I think it's actually a thing that you actually buy. And I think I've seen one. So you crack the egg in it and you tip a lid over and you put it in. That's how it works. I'm pretty sure.
1: So I'm assuming in a mug, you'd put the egg in the mug and then you put a little bit of water, put it in the microwave and then it would poach it.
5: But I think the mug is a specific mug. I don't think it's just like a mug that you get out of the cupboard.
1: Because I love a poached egg, but I wouldn't dare do it at home.
14: It's
1: fried or boiled.
14: It takes too long.
1: Exactly.
14: Yeah.
2: Do you have many eggs at home?
5: Yeah. I reckon I have eggs almost every
2: eggs,
5: day.
2: Do we, as a jury, are eggs good for you?
5: Yes.
14: Good. I hear both.
5: Yes.
2: Hello.
5: They're good, bad. Why?
14: Cholesterol.
5: Yeah, really? But it's good cholesterol, though, isn't it?
14: I'm not sure.
1: When I was going to the gym, the personal trainer used to say, you eat as many eggs as you can.
5: The
14: changes.
5: I've only heard good things. Yeah, it does change. I admit that. It's like a big circle. Changes every now and then.
2: Does it?
5: Yeah, it does. Everything is a revolving circle.
2: You know, when you were training for fights and maybe even footy, did you used to eat raw eggs?
5: I can't say I never have, but it wasn't part of my. So what I'll do when I had a protein shake, I'd often crack and just put the egg white in the protein, because the egg whites where all the protein is, so extra protein. But I would never really go like crack it in your mouth and eat it like you saw Rocky do.
14: Rocky.
5: Yeah, I never did that.
2: No. You ever had an eggnog?
5: An eggnog?
14: Eggnog.
2: Eggnog.
1: Eggnog.
2: Eggnog when you kiss an egg. Eggnog.
5: Nah.
2: Eggnogs used to be like a milkshake.
5: Oh really?
2: Yeah.
1: Christmas time.
14: Have you ever had an up dog? Have you ever had an up dog?
2: Beg your pardon?
14: Up dock.
2: Well, up not dock. As far as I'm
5: What's an up dock?
14: What's up dock?
1: MG, he's got us.
2: He's on fire, MG.
1: He's got us. Brad's on the Central Coast. Like, can you tell we're getting tired as the day goes on?
2: we're
1: still got to call the footy, Daryl. Brad's on the Central Coast. Hey, Brad.
15: Hey, how you going, guys? Great show.
1: Good, thank you, Brad.
15: If you want
1: Brad.
15: To cook perfect... poached egg, bring your water to the boil,
2: yes.
15: Put some salt in it, a good pinch, bring it around, drop the egg in the middle, put the toast in. When the toast pops up, get it out. It'll be perfect every time. Every single time.
5: Vinegar, so you don't put vinegar in?
15: That toaster is your timer.
5: Well, what about the vinegar, Brad? You don't put vinegar in the water?
15: No.
2: Not Brad does.
1: I don't think...
2: No, vinegar. I thought you did put vinegar.
1: Yeah, the vinegar holds it together.
5: I thought you.
1: Anyway, Brad, thank you.
5: He just said salt. A good pinch of salt.
2: Yeah. Yeah, I think Brad's probably been a chef to the stars over the years. Have you done any chefing, Brad?
1: Can you cook, Gal, at your place?
5: Nah.
14: I think Brad's had a few.
1: Yeah. We've got a delay.
2: There goes our girlfriends again. Two future Mrs. Brad.
5: No, I can. I can cook. I cook eggs and that. I can cook pasta.
1: Are they supporting the roosters? Hang on, Gal. We're talking to these lovely young ladies.
2: Can you roosters on her chest?
1: That's a very sexy way to advertise the roosters.
2: They're rooster boosters. You like those rooster boosters?
1: Are they your daughters?
2: I thought you were going to say, are they real?
1: They're not your daughters.
14: Power up.
1: Anyway.
5: He's batting over.
1: I think he's in for a good time.
2: Yeah.
1: Anyway. Nice.
5: Nah, mate. How much money you got?
14: Yeah, big boy up here. Look, the big boy
2: another
14: up there.
2: Rooster boost.
14: His wife. Look. The big fella.
1: Future wag.
2: Future wag.
14: Who's the lucky man?
2: Me.
1: Oh, you're looking. You're looking for a footballer. Yeah. Oh, okay. What's your name?
2: What does he have to...
1: Annie. Yeah.
2: What age group? What do you want?
16: Can you help?
14: Yeah.
1: What's your
2: favourite
1: team?
2: I'll tell you what, in the meantime, you stay there. I'll see you in a minute.
16: My age group is 18 to 50.
14: 18 to
1: 50.
2: What about 70? Is that any good?
1: Daryl Prostate, hello.
5: What is that, an accent? What nationality? From Lee.
1: Oh, Leeds.
14: Up, bro, round corner. Let's go. Okay.
2: Oh, that's Andy. I lived there too. Beautiful.
1: Leave it with us. We'll see what we can do for you.
14: Yes, we will.
1: Yeah. Yeah, we'll work it out for you.
2: You could be out of my league, I believe.
1: Who's single? Up here.
5: None of up here.
2: Him. Leave
1: me. Oh!
14: Hey, Marcus.
1: I'm back.
14: You are back.
2: Well, come here. I'll give you his number.
1: I've got to call the football. We'll see you a little bit later on.
14: I believe he's had a date.
2: Yeah, give him a call. What's your number, Levy?
1: You can 0-4-1 do better than me. What? You can do better than me.
14: Oh, don't be like that.
5: What about yourself, Levy?
1: We'll take a break and come back with more in just a sec.
14: In the ad break, give a...
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4: 131873 is the number. Back around the grounds for McDonald's. Mark Piggy Riddell.
5: Yeah, 13 minutes remaining in the second half. Manly 46, West Tigers 8.
4: Thank you, Piggy. Question number three in the quiz. Name the Roosters hooker taking on his former club today. Name the Roosters hooker taking on his former club today. 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Let's bring in Brad Fittler for a preview of the 5:30 game, which we'll also be calling the 7:30 game, I should say, the Eels and the Melbourne Storm. Brad Freddie Fittler's online right now from Channel 9. Hello, Frederico.
6: Who am I?
4: I don't know.
7: It's been a long day.
4: Long day,
7: it's
4: been Rick. Long day.
6: Are you
7: up here? Are you in Brisbane?
6: Yeah, mate. Coming to the game, just at the hotel at the moment, watching the Manly Tigers game and heading soon.
7: Okay. Beautiful.
4: Mate, Eels and Storm. Eels coming off that Golden Point win last week. The Storm belted the Tigers 44-16. I know you're a rugby league expert. Can you get a read on this competition at the moment? One week teams are winning brilliantly. The next week they fall in a hole. The poor old Bulldogs are in a hole. We're all over the shop, but how good is it?
6: Yeah, it makes it exciting. I think if you look at the Eels at the moment, so the Eels have had four wins. There's teams in the eight at the moment with five wins, so they're going to buy next week as well, Parramatta. So you just put a couple together and all of a sudden you're sitting in the eight and, you know, go on a streak and get a bit of confidence, and that's what it's all about. Like, conversely, the other way, like the Tigers, you fall in a heap and then, you know, you're going to be out the back door pretty quick as well.
7: Mate, are you convinced by what the Storm dished up last week? They were pretty good last week, but they haven't been all that good this year. Are they convincing you or what, the Storm?
6: Well, I reckon they're just, you know, I think some of the new rule changes and the way it's been adjudicated has shocked them and they didn't adjust, without a doubt. Like, they're so used to controlling the game, slowing the play of the ball down and just having it on their terms all the time. And I think, you know, obviously here's Nelly Katoa, he hasn't been there all year, and then also Xavier Coates. And they were their best two players last year. Well, I think one of them scored 20 tries and the other 14. So all of a sudden, you sort of, you know, someone else has got to score those tries and come up with the plays they do. And I think if you watch last week, the big four blokes through the middle, you know, like the halfback and the hooker. And there was a couple of photos where they were in it all the time together. And that's the first time I've seen that this year. So it's a good sign for them. And it's the only time I've seen it. So you're right, Dean.
8: Hey, Freddie, I'm interested to get your take on my thoughts. Obviously, defence has won premierships forever and a day since we've been around and even the last few years. Other than last year where the Broncos was more about attack, I feel this year's more about an attacking side that's going to win the premiership. Like, I mean, the Parramatta side have had 345 points scored against them, the most of any team so far. How important, or what do you think is more important at the moment, defence or attack?
6: Well, the team win the comp, Penrith, defence. I know they win the attack as well, but, you know, I think the big one is, Kelly, you've got to be fit. Like, if you can't defend, you know, 12 tackles and do it on your line and, you know, work together, you're gone. Like, you won't exist. And I suppose that's why a few of the teams at the top have got blokes who have played together for a while. So I think that's really important. You look at Manly at the moment, they're a team that have been together for a while. Like, once it started to click, you can see that, like, just the familiarity with each other defending, I think, is really important. So, yeah, I think you can get away with a lot of games, but I still think defence, mate. I think you've got to be able to defend your line.
9: Frederick, obviously this is a magic

0: round has had a little bit more spice added to it because of the fact that our Origin side's going to be picked basically after this weekend's over. As a New South Wales ex-coach, is there going to be a couple of boulders for New South Wales, and who would you have on the other wing with Brian Tottle?
1: Well, I'm still a massive fan of Dylan Edwards. I don't know why, I'd still be definitely considering him. Brian Tottle can play both sides as well. Like, he's gone both sides his whole career, left and right, so I don't think it really matters to Brian so much. So I think you can play, whether you want to go a Kohler or McLean. Be interesting the way Laurie goes, but I don't think first game especially. I'd be pretty happy to go with Dylan Edwards and just back his toughness.
2: Brad, have you been behaving yourself at Magic Round? Has there been any?
1: Yeah, I didn't last
0: Sky Larkin.
1: Yeah, I brought the suit last year, the invisible one. And
3: who leads you astray mainly, mate?
1: What's that?
3: Out of Channel 9 people, who would lead you astray the most out of all those? Big names you work with.
1: John's as good.
3: Yeah, he's
0: say no
3: trouble.
0: More.
2: Good on you, mate. Well, we'll see you on the telly tonight. We might even run into you a little bit later on somewhere as well. Thank you, Brad.
0: See you, brother.
1: Good on you, lads. See you, brother.
2: See you, legend. Bye, mate. There he is, Freddie Fittler from Nine's Wide World of Sports, and that's where you'll be able to watch all of the action tonight, live and free on Channel 9. Let's go back around the grounds. You reckon Piggy's got his head?
3: Yeah, he'd be ready.
2: To go. What do you got, Pigster?
4: Yeah, just over 8 minutes remaining in the second half. No change to the score. Manly 46, West Tigers 8.
2: Wow. Now, Darryl, you're going to vacate right now.
3: Yep.
2: And get up to join Piggy.
3: I look forward to spending time with Piggy.
2: MG and Gal are going to stay on the stage with me, and then at 5 o'clock I'm going to try and get up there as quick as I can.
0: Oh, yes.
2: So okay. We're ready to go for the game at 5:30.
0: Make sure if we film that, it's Benny Hill music's back.
3: Anyway, I've got to go. I'd love to be out here and chat with you and see.
0: I'll see you soon, buddy.
2: Bye, Darryl.
3: Sharp doing that. Goodbye.
2: Good luck getting up the top and being mobbed by.
3: Got a bad back at the moment. Goodbye.
2: See you, Darryl. There he is, the big man, Darryl Braman. He'll be back with us tomorrow, of course, on the stage here at Suncorp Stadium. Mark Piggy Riddell just sent me a text. Hurry up, I'm busting for a you know what. Well, there's another trap for young players. You go to the toilet before the game starts.
0: Yep.
2: Otherwise, you get trapped. We'll take a break. Back with more from Suncorp.
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4: 131873, the number. We'll check in with Nick Ashman in just a moment for an update on the prices on the two games still to come. So we'll get Nick Ashman up from PointsBet so we can have a chat to all of him. We go back around the grounds once again for Maccas, Mark Piggy Riddell.
5: Yeah, try to West Tigers in the corner. Jarrell Skelton, 5.5 minutes remaining till full time. Manly 46, West Tigers 12 with a kick to come.
4: Thank you, Piggy. We'll come back to you when we can. Let's bring in Nick Ashman for an update on the two games tonight, Roosters, Cowboys, Eels and Storm. Our man from PointsBet's on the line right now. Hello, Nick.
6: Good afternoon, Mark. How are you? Where are you guys?
4: Mate, very well.
6: At Suncorp?
4: Yeah, we're on a stage outside Suncorp next to the Wally Lewis statue, and we're going to make the mad dash in at 5:30 to call some football, mate. So there's people everywhere here. It's fantastic. We ran into a few people at the hotel today who were going out to Doomben for the running of the Doomben 10,000. So It's the place to be in Brisbane at the moment. We've got not only Magic Round in rugby league, but we've got some pretty good racing as well, mate.
6: Yeah, absolutely. What a time to be alive, as we say. I just got back from a trip to the Scone Cup. That was something as well up there. All the battlers up at Scone. Rothfire, if those people that you saw, they were having a bet on the Doomben 10,000, if they back Rothfire, go and find them tonight, because he got up at 60-1 in the Group 1 feature this afternoon, and no doubt they'll be shouting.
4: Unbelievable. Wow. Well, let's make some money on the Roosters-Cowboys-Ill-Storm games. Run us through, firstly, the Roosters-Cowboys game, mate. What are the points bet punters doing on this?
6: Pretty tight, the chooks here. $1.20 for the Roosters, $4.50 for the Cowboys. The line's at 14.5. They've sipped away at the Cows there. Happy to take that 14.5-point head start. In terms of total points for the game, the bookies have set it at 55.5, and they've smashed the overs there. So they think it'll be a high-scoring game between these two clubs. The interesting, the Roosters don't have the best Magic Round record, 3-3, three wins, three losses. The Cows, 4-2, so they've got a slightly stronger record, as you would imagine, up there in their home state. So, look, money's saying Cowboys with the start, and they think it'll be a high-scoring game.
4: What about the other game, mate? Eels Storm. We just had a preview from Brad Fittler from Nine's Wide World of Sports. Eels coming off that golden point win. The Storm coming off a drought-breaking win. What are the punters doing on this one?
6: Yeah, well, what was Freddie tipping there?
4: Did he give us a tip? I can't remember. I think we were just talking more broadly about the game.
7: I think he did.
4: he was talking more broadly about the game. Yeah. By the way, I mean, the Eels coming off a golden point, you'd probably favour them, but who knows with the Storm.
6: Yeah. Well, I mean, this is the thing. It's so hard to work out. $1.38 for Stormer. I mean, can you take that price without them? I know they ended that 7-game losing streak last time out, but against the Tigers, and we're watching the Tigers getting dismantled completely by Manly right now. So $3 for the Eels. The line, 8.5. Not much action there. I've got to be honest, Mark. The punters don't really want to play in this game. I think it's just because it's tough to trust the Eels this year. And probably just as tough to trust the Storm. So what I can tell you, though, is the biggest blowout ever in Magic Round history came between these two clubs. So maybe that's why the Storm is such a short price.
4: All right, fantastic. Thank you, Nick. We'll check in tomorrow, mate. Enjoy the footy tonight and what's left of the racing today as well. That's Nick Ashman, our man from PointsBet.
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10: You better
9: rule.
10: Turn your microphone off when listening to Nick Ashman because of some stuff going on in the background.
4: There's some very excited people walking past.
9: Street lights are coming on.
4: Yeah.
10: Oh, yeah. Get home, everyone.
9: Yeah.
10: Get home.
4: Hang on, this is the Dapto Canaries? Dapto Canaries. I thought I recognised the jersey. How you going, boys? All good?
10: Go the Canaries.
4: You having a good time? Oh, you goal-kicking, are you? I wish Piggy Riddell was down here. There's my mate Aaron walking past. He'll be in a box somewhere, Aaron. Fair dinkum. Good on you, boys. Nice to see you. The Dapto Canaries, one of the great clubs down on the south coast of New South Wales. 131873, the number. Back around the grounds we go. Speaking of Piggy, Mark Piggy Riddell, what's doing?
5: Yeah, Reuben Garrick looks to have crossed for a try, but they're going to go to the video ref. I think he might have knocked this one on, boys, so I think they'll be taking it off the Manly Seagulls, and the score will remain 46 points to 12, Manly over the West Tigers.
4: Are you enjoying your around-the-grounds commitments, Piggy? Because you have done a good job.
5: I've thoroughly enjoyed it, yeah. I've made sure. You've obviously kept me on my toes, Levy, because I never know when you're going to cross to me, but I've thoroughly enjoyed it. It's been good.
4: Thank you very much. Any sign of J-Moz as yet?
10: Or Big Man?
5: No sign. No sign of J-Moz. Certainly no sign of Big Man just yet.
10: Tighten the knot.
4: Big Man, I can already tell you what Big Man would have done.
10: Stop.
4: He would have asked Andrew 40 questions on how we're getting there, what we're going to do.
10: Yep.
4: He would have stopped for a toilet break.
10: Yep.
4: He would have had a few selfies, signed a few autographs, and then he would have stood at the bottom of those stairs and looked up and he went, I've got to walk up these stairs.
9: He wouldn't have walked. They would have gone the elevator. He's probably at the elevator.
4: Yeah, but the problem is, the nine box is all sweet. You get out of the elevator and you're on the same level.
10: Yeah.
4: We've got to go to level 7, and then you've got to go up 2 flights of stairs to get to the box. We're virtually on the roof.
9: So you got to...
4: We're on the roof.
9: So how many flights of stairs? Two levels of stairs?
4: Oh, it's pretty steep, two flights of stairs.
10: Yeah, very confined.
4: Yeah, very, very
9: confined. Yeah, right. I'm glad I'm on the sideline then.
4: Yeah, you'll be good. You'll be good. Now, 131873, the number. Boys, we've got to give out the caller of the day, the $100 Harvey Norman voucher. Look, we've whittled it down to two. I'll let you help me here. Kathy from Penrith. My first date with my ex-husband ended with my dad fixing his car and then taking my home.
10: That was good.
4: Kenneth Wingham took a date to a motorcycle auction and had to ask for money for her to get on. We've been together for 44 years.
9: What about the wife whose husband farts?
4: Oh, no, she won the Jackson.
9: Oh, I'm sure he won. Okay.
4: This is another prize.
10: I think 45 years is a hell of a...
4: Okay, well, Kenneth Wingham, you've won the $100 Harvey Norman voucher. 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Back around the grounds, Mark Piggy Riddell.
5: Yeah, that try was taken off the Manly Seagulls, so score remaining, Manly 46, West Tigers 12. Tigers are on the break here, boys. Ethan Roberts. No, he's been brought down about 30 metres out, so that score remains 46 points to 12, Manly over the Tigers.
9: Well, that was a letdown.
4: Oh,
9: you're
4: Piggy.
9: On fire, Piggy. You're
4: Come
9: on fire.
4: I know, look, I know we don't have the rights to call this, but can you just burst into a bit of commentary for me? Come on, give it to us.
5: Luai finds the ball. Ethan Roberts is there. He gets tackled 30 metres out. Taruva at dummy half. Luai goes forward, tips it on to Rel May. He carries three defenders into the tackle. He's centre field now, plays the football. Ball goes to the right. Madden on the last, chips over the top, takes the football back inside. Kipe hit ball. Can you believe it? The big man.
9: Big man.
5: He's jumping.
9: Yeah. Big man.
5: He gets his end
9: big
5: time
9: man.
5: Try
9: score. The time big man
10: ago.
9: Had him.
10: 1 minute to go.
9: Big man will be losing it.
4: How good's that for timing? Not only have you called a try, you've called Darryl's man, Kipe his ball.
9: I bet he runs up the stairs now, the big mate. He'll be right now.
4: He'll be happy. He'll get up the top and go, chop it. I've just won some money. What's happened there? Kipe his ball. Well done, Piggy. We'll come here and get a full-time score in just a moment. Quick break, back with more on the continuous call time.
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4: Well, I made mention of the fact that there are so many Warriors fans here at Magic Round. Oh, yeah. And it's going to be a big day tomorrow with the Warriors up against the Brisbane Broncos. So you know what, MG? I thought we'd play this for the fans up here. Have a listen, folks.
17: Jeff Arno, this could be our year. Up the Wars.
18: Marcelo runs it back, Tohu's leading from the front. We're moving up the table like a hot cross bun. Then we see Shuey guy, the coach's box behind. Blocker Roach is saying that the team is doing fine. Shawnee shows a six-pack, Dylan just scores some tries. Looking at

says, give me the ball. Egan passed along. Those training moves are breaking hooves with the ball bros on. DB bit up heavy. Mean day at the park. Wanna know the rest? Hey, get to Mount Smart. Up the wall.

0: It's just a matter of faith.
1: Yeah, up the wires tomorrow. Plenty of Warriors fans up here at the moment at Magic Round Suncorp Stadium. I think we've got full time given the exodus from the stadium here. People want to have a smoke, so let's tidy up those details. Mark Piggy-Riddell.
2: Yeah, full time, as you said, Mark. Manly 46, West Tigers 18. And I can report a very, very happy big man is in the box.
3: Yes, Kai Pierce-Paul, yes.
4: Yeah.
3: I didn't even know. I was in the toilet and I came up and the pigmeister said, your man just scored, you know, champion.
4: Oh, mate, don't worry. We cheered for you. Yes. We heard when we went over. We all went off the first. Big man.
3: Yeah, good stuff.
1: Oh, brilliant stuff. All right.
4: So we'll take 10%. We'll take 10%, please.
1: Yeah, you can go to the sideline. I've got to go up the top. Right, yeah. MG, you're going to get back to the hotel.
5: See you tomorrow.
1: I'll see you for a drink tonight.
5: Yep.
1: Daryl, you're going to pick it up off the back of the news. Piggy's going to be with you, and I'll be up there whenever I get there to call the game. All right. So sit tight, boys. We'll take a break. Be back with more.
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1: So full-time in the first of the three games today, the Manly Seagulls thumping the West Tigers by 46 points to 18. Up next, we've got the game between the Roosters and North Queensland. I'm going to race up the stairs and the lift and get up to the commentary box to call the game. Daryl Bryman will pick things up after the news and we'll be into a big live Saturday night of rugby league with the Continuous Call Team here at Magic Round and then back tomorrow on the stage next to the Wally Lewis statue. News is next, then into some footy.
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5: Good afternoon, I'm Sarah Wiedersain. A 38-year-old man has died after he was bitten by a shark at WA's Rottnest Island. Police say he was in the water at Horseshoe Reef when he was attacked just before 10 a.m. local time. Despite efforts by paramedics to revive the man, he could not be saved. Witness Jared Young was at the popular tourist spot and has told Nine it was a distressing scene.
13: Emergency services were down there. A couple of guys, I think, were in, you know, the wet suits or whatever. I don't know if it was a spearfishing or something like that. I can only assume. But, yeah, it was just like, I think everyone was sort of saying it was a shark attack or something like that.
5: Six people have been killed in an Israeli airstrike on a town in southern Lebanon. The strike has occurred after the US announced Israel and Lebanon had agreed to extend a shaky ceasefire by 45 days. For the first time, Australia's national liquid fuel reserves are now higher than when they were when the Middle East conflict began. Today's data shows stockpiles have rebounded to 44 days of petrol, 36 days of diesel and 35 days of jet fuel, meaning the national emergency status to remain stable at level 2. Prime Minister Anthony Albanese says it's a reflection of how public and private sectors can gel together in times of global uncertainty.
14: Government working with the private sector in an orderly way to make a difference for Australians. Together, we are in a better position than anyone was predicting.
5: The federal opposition leader is promising to ensure women and girls have protections based on biological sex after a transgender woman won her appeal against a female-only app. The three-judge panel in the federal court ruled the platform, known as Giggle, discriminated against the transgender woman by blocking them from the platform based on their appearance. Senior Coalition Minister John O'Dunham says the ruling is disappointing and has told Sky News he supports Angus Taylor's proposed changes.
15: That in our first term of a coalition government, we would legislate male and female sexes back into this piece of legislation. It is common sense. So it's something the entire coalition is on board with because it is the right thing to do.
5: A 14-year-old boy has died and two others are critically injured after a crash in Victoria's northeast. Police say the car they were in was travelling along the Calder Highway when it hit a tree shortly before 10. And five Australians and a New Zealand resident will continue to undergo testing for Hunter virus as they begin 3 weeks in quarantine in Perth. All of the cruise ship passengers remain symptom-free after being repatriated from the Canary Islands. In finance, one Australian dollar is buying around 71.4 US cents.
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16: Winger Jason Saab has scored a hat-trick as the Seagulls thumped the West Tigers in the NRL, Saab collecting three of Manly's eight tries in a 46-18 win. The Storm are expecting a much sterner test from the Eels tonight compared to their 52-4 win in round one. Coach Craig Bellamy believes this game will be a lot closer.
17: The younger guys have just sort of really settled into, you know what the NRL's about now, and you know, that's been a real plus for them. You know, their older blokes are playing well. You know, Mitchell Mays has been, you know, outstanding for them. So they've improved a lot since we last played them.
16: In AFL, Melbourne's leading Hawthorn 33-21 in the second quarter at the MCG. The Crows have hammered the Kangaroos by 68 points. The Crows booting 10 goals to none in the second quarter. And the Waratahs have thrashed the Fiji and drew a 50-35 in Super Rugby Pacific. That's sport. I'm Adam Hawes.
5: That's the latest news and sport.
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24: Partly cloudy today, Rocky 26, Yeppoon 24, Gladstone 26 and Billawilla 27 degrees.
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12: 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Rugby league fans, buckle up.
31: This is going down to the wire.
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31: Superhuman effort.
32: It's on, boys. It's on.
34: Just brace yourself. It's something else. It's even better than you'll ever believe.
12: The continuous call team.
35: Are you ready for what's coming?
12: Mark Levy.
36: Floats the ball out wide. He runs back towards the centre. He's still going, the young bloke. He fell over. He got up again.
12: Darryl Broman.
31: His momentum is too good, and he just crawls his way over, slams the ball down. That is a brilliant individual try.
12: And Paul Gallen.
32: When the game's on the line, he reads what the defence does, throws a beautiful cutout pass. Well done, young man.
12: The continuous call team, thanks to McDonald's, Harvey Norman, Aria Homes, Forex, Brighton's Lawyers, Honda, Drug Alert, Sonali, Arrow Transport, Jack Daniels, Milwaukee Tools, Power Bay, Ram Trucks, and Lowe's.
36: That is unbelievable!
12: Tonight,

0: live from Suncorp Stadium, Brisbane, for the NRL Magic Round, the Continuous Call Team.
1: Well, how good's Magic Round, Piglet? We're up here right at the top of Suncorp Stadium. We've already had one game. I must admit I didn't see it, but geez, I got some very good news when I got to the box here.
2: Did you what?
1: West Tigers and Manly. Manly demolished them.
2: Mm.
1: 46 points to 18, and we're going to call the Roosters in North Queensland, which will be should be a great game. North Queensland, unfortunately, got a few injury problems, and the Roosters are on a roll at the moment. I think they've won six in a row or something like that. Mark Levy's just walked up the stairs, but in the meantime, I'll just have a chat to you, mate. The first game, let's talk about that. Were they as impressive as the scoreline indicates?
3: Yeah, they did a really good job, Manly. They started extremely fast. They got out to an 18-0 lead, I think it was. They had three tries in the space of a few minutes there and just really dictated terms. The Tigers, they tried hard, but they just didn't have the class. Ola Kawatu was sensational for Manly, as was Saab. The fullback, Clayton Fualolo, he was very good. It was another impressive performance. Obviously, big man against a team that's got plenty of injuries in the Tigers, and they were chasing their tails all afternoon. But the Manly side, they can score some points, and they did that and did a really good job the afternoon.
1: Well, let's have a look at this game that's coming up here. It should be a beauty. I mean, the Roosters are in really red-hot form, and the Roosters seem to be favourites or almost favourites nearly every year in the competition, mainly because they've got a hell of a side.
2: Yep.
1: But the Cowboys have been good this year. They were disappointing last week. They lost a game, I think it was against Parramatta, 33-30.
2: Yep.
1: In Golden. Did it go to Golden Point? It did go to Golden Point. And that would have really given them a boost. But unfortunately, they lost that and they need to get one back here today. Who you think? What are you thinking here?
3: I think the Roosters. What worries me, no Dearden.
1: Yeah.
3: We know that he's out for an extended period of time. Clifford goes to seven. They bring in Liam Sutton, who makes his debut. But the Roosters, they're flying. You mentioned the six in a row. They had a win last week over the Titans. They've got some confidence. They get Lindsay Collins back tonight. Yep. He starts at prop. That's nice timing for the Queenslanders. But I just think the Roosters will win. Disappointing last week, the Cowboys. And you mentioned the game against Parramatta. They had the game won, the Cowboys. Yeah. They were eight up with about five or six to go.
1: They didn't play smart, did they?
3: They did not manage that back end of the game well at all. Mitch Moses came up with a play down the short side. They got the try in the corner. They then took it to Golden Point. Moses kicked the field goal. That was the one with that foul afterwards, and then we had the penalty goal in front. So they'll be really smarting from that. But, anything can happen. We've seen it day in and day out in this competition this year that on their day, anyone's beatable.
1: Yeah, and you know what's wonderful about being here at Suncorp tonight? I mean, the crowd, this will be chock-a-block for this next game. We've got the great Paul Gallen back tonight. He's down on the sideline. He's made his way over from the tent, or basically the stage we were on, and he would have got mobbed by people. On the way over, might have seen Nelson Asafa Solomona and
3: Burgess.
1: And as he said exclusively, I'd bash the crap out of both of them.
3: Let's go
1: down to Paul Gallen and just see what he says.
4: Good afternoon, gentlemen. It was a fair walk over, actually. I was lucky I had one of the lovely young ladies walk me over. She was a security guard. Let me tell you, she done a fantastic job. Yeah. She was getting rid of people left, right and centre. So I got here pretty quickly, and we're here on the side. I'm just feeling the ground. It's not wet at all. It's pretty dry, actually. So good fast track. It is a little bit dug up in the middle of the field here, but I suppose that was to be a little bit expected. There's a lot of games being played, obviously, but the field itself isn't too bad. I think it's actually looking okay.
1: You think the Roosters, mate?
4: Yeah, I think so, yeah. Last week's game, as you said, the Cowboys did everything they could to lose it, to be honest. They were, the back end of the game was quite frustrating to watch. They just didn't manage it at all, as the pig said, and virtually threw a win away there. But I think they'll be too good, the Roosters today.
1: Beautiful stuff from you, Gal. We'll come down to you a little bit later on. The great Mark Levy has made his way up to the box, but he needs to get organised. So while we're doing that, let's have a short break. We'll be back very shortly with the Continuous Call Team.
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9: Welcome back, Continuous Call Team. Mark Levy up in the commentary box inside Suncorp Stadium. Gee, it's a mission getting in and up the lift and the stairs, but we're here. Darryl, from all reports, you were just brilliant. I mean, you may have missed your calling hosting this match, huh?
1: No, I don't think I have. Hosting's not really my go. Have you heard some of the previous recordings of me trying to host a game?
9: It's a beautiful day outside, Darryl.
1: Well, it was a beautiful day there at the SCG. And it was a beautiful day. It's a big game today, you know, for a few of these players. Tedesco can't do any more than what he's done to earn a spot in the New South Wales side. But I think Sam Walker, there'll be a lot of Queenslanders having a look at how he's going. I think he's the logical choice because I think he's the future of Queensland to play halfback. But, you know, I suppose it's all about now, isn't it? And it'll be interesting to see what they do. I wouldn't be completely writing off his opponent today either, and Jake Clifford, who I think he's had his best season. I think he's probably think he's a chance of playing for Queensland. He probably is. This is a big game for both the halves.
9: I think, Darryl, we'd love to hear from our listeners tonight. We had a lot of text messages last night from people who were listening here, there and everywhere. So if you'd like to get in touch, we had people listening to us in China. We had people listening to us all over the place. 0460 873 873.
1: Who was the bloke from China who's the boss there?
9: Piggy thought his name was Kim, but Kim Jong-un is of course the dictator of North Korea.
1: Yeah, of course.
9: Rather than President Xi Jinping in China.
1: It's hard to get good help here, isn't it?
9: He said, Levy, can you tell I don't follow the news? I said, follow the news? Mate, I don't even think you need to follow the news to understand that Kim Jong-un is North Korean.
1: No, mate, we got some limbos on board.
9: How's Paul downstairs?
1: Have he's we going heard from good, Gal? Mate. You want to go down?
9: Yeah, right there, Gal.
4: Yeah, I'm good down here. Actually, I wouldn't mind asking Big Man a question about this Queensland side.
1: Yes.
4: Do you reckon there's any chance? Look, it actually makes me a little bit scared. I hope it doesn't happen. But do you reckon there's any chance Kalyn Ponga could play in the halves for Queensland? You've got Cameron Munster, who's been, yeah, he's their captain, he's their leader. I'm sure he's experienced enough to steer a team around the park. Do you reckon they could play Ponga at 5'8"?
1: Look, I think they could, but I wouldn't play him there. I think he might have played there before for Queensland, and I don't think it was overly successful. Look, he's a super player. There's some doubt about him playing tomorrow, I thought I heard, or something during the day. But, mate, he's an outstanding player, and there's no doubt he's one of Queensland's top, you know, 19 players or 17 players, or whatever you want to say. But for mine, he's got to be in the squad, but I don't think he'll play fullback. He might play 5'8", he might play half. He's an outstanding player.
4: He's a great player. Because I think Reece, well, for me, look, I don't want to pick the Queensland side, I don't really care too much, but I think Reece Walsh deserves to be fullback. And for more reports, they're talking about Kalyn Ponga as a 14, which means he's going to go on and play probably in the middle of the fielder's lock, which means he's going to have to make a lot of tackles. Now, that was the issue when he did play 5'8 a few years ago for the Newcastle Knights. He got knocked out a few times. He just wasn't used to tackling, putting his head in the wrong spot. So obviously playing in the middle of the field doesn't overly suit him. But I'm just thinking, for an Origin match, such a big occasion, could he do it? And for me, it's having cross out Reece Walsh, Kalyn Ponga, Munster, the hammer in the side, it's a pretty scary thought.
9: There is something about Queenslanders, though, Darryl, and I hate to say this because I'm a New South Welshman, but when the Queenslanders give a youngster an opportunity to shine, geez, they grab it with both hands.
1: Oh, I agree. Mate, that's why, on another subject, we're going to see a bloke here tonight.
9: See him Walker.
1: We're also seeing Jackson Purdue.
9: Yeah.
1: Now, if I'm a Queensland selector, I've got him in the side. I think he's that good a player, Jackson Purdue, and we spoke to their CEO today. And he had a massive rap on him, not only as a player, but as a person. And I think Billy Slater will be doing his homework. I mean, they've got a number of outside backs, Queensland, but you can only fit so many in. But I think Purdue's done enough this season to make the side in the centres.
9: You'll be pleased to know too, Darryl, I saw the referees warming up downstairs.
1: Good.
9: I went to the little boys' room. Gal was in there too. And I came out, and I used to referee with Todd Smith. I said, "Tony." He said, "There you go, Levy." I said, "Mate, I've been outside doing a show out there." I said, "Can I just give you a message from Darryl? Don't stuff it up." Yeah. He listens to this show.
1: Of course he does.
9: So,
1: it's a great show.
9: Shout out to Todd Smith, Daniel Lutringer, Daniel Schwash, and Belinda Sharp, who was down there warming up. Gal, we need to get those ground conditions. We'll do that, of course, our ground conditions for Aria Homes New South Wales. 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How is the playing surface holding up?
4: That's pretty good. I was speaking about it before. It's actually, look, there are little parts of it dug up, but there's no real holes in the ground, which are dangerous. It's just generally the top of the grass in a few spots is dug up. It's very dry. It actually is a little bit longer than I would have thought. So, okay, most grounds these days are
9: cut about
4: pretty
9: the grass
4: short. Yeah, definitely the grass, mate. Definitely the grass, yeah. So it does look a little bit longer and a little bit almost shabby, but they've probably done that on purpose because there's so much games being played on it. When they'll cut it, they'll probably leave the grass cuttings on to help it grow back. But, yeah, it's quite good conditions. There's a little bit of wind energy swirling around. It's not favouring anybody, but it's nice and dry. We should see a good fast track and some good footy play.
9: Look at this. We've got Paul Gallen in between the 20 and 30 at the northern end of the ground. We've got Sean Johnson and Cooper Cronk out there kicking footballs at the goal down at the southern end.
1: Some rugby league royalty down there, isn't there?
9: I'll tell you what, I met Sean Johnson for the first time at Magic Round last year.
1: Yeah,
9: isn't he a good fella?
1: I don't know him. I don't think I've ever met him. I might have bumped him at the Sharks. Gallen'd know him.
9: But the reason I say this, Darryl, you know, we meet a lot of people with what we do, but there's some people you just meet and they're just automatically, you just go, one, intelligent, two, good bloke, three, decent fella. And I reckon you can tick every box with Sean Johnson. Do you agree with me, Gal?
4: Yeah, he's a good bloke. Where did I rate when you met me? In those three things. Just,
9: we'll come back to you for your tips.
1: We're the fourth version meter.
9: No, I've made no secret of the fact I never liked Gal until I started working with him. And
1: what do you like
9: Gal,
1: him now?
9: Well, now, Gal, I consider him to be a mate.
1: He's my friend.
9: We catch up from time to time,
4: Gal. I love his brother. We do. We get on well. We have a good time together.
9: I excuse my French here, ladies and gentlemen, but he's a pain in the ass from time to time. He's all right.
4: Come on, you know I love his. We all love each other.
1: When you say from
4: love.
1: Time to time, quite regularly.
9: Well, Darryl, when the boss has said that we can only use Gal 10 times a year this year, we wind it back to 5.
1: It's too expensive.
4: Oh, that means I'm done. So
9: no,
4: I'm done.
9: No, don't be silly.
4: Well, you're the boss. My boss.
9: No. I'm not the boss. We love her. Oh.
1: What's on now?
9: Way up in the sky, little darling.
1: Mate, Sweet Caroline is the best. This is number
9: and
1: 2.
9: If you fall, I pick you up. I think J-Moz has had a bit of success on the races today too, just quietly.
1: Has he?
9: I've had a couple of messages from J-Mozzle.
4: Is he here, J-Moz? Where is he?
9: He's here. I think he's been punting somewhere, but he'll be up here shortly.
4: I wonder. There's a box up on around the halfway line I was in last night. Is it an NRL box? Is he in that one by any chance?
9: I don't think. Mate, Josh Morris invited to an NRL box. Turn it up.
4: Yeah, true.
1: Is he working?
4: He's
9: doing the late game, yeah.
4: Okay.
9: Yeah. We better get your tips, boys. The teams aren't too far away from coming out. Of course, this game you'll be able to see on Fox. You can sync it up on the 2GB app, and then the late game, if you want to watch it live and free, you can do that on Wide World of Sports or on Fox. 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Darryl, who are you tipping?
1: I'm tipping the Roosters. All the favourites have won so far in Magic Round, and I think the Roosters will be heavily favoured here. I think they will win. The player to deliver, I think, is having a sensational year as the front rower White for the Roosters. Geez, he's been dynamic. He's so good. And a big prediction, I'm gonna tip Jackson Purdue to be the first try scorer. Even though I think the Roosters will win, I think Purdue is a super player and I think he can score first.
9: What about you, Gal?
4: Am I on?
9: Yep, you're on.
4: I'm not on.
9: Oh, yeah,
4: there
9: there
4: we
9: you
4: are.
9: Go.
4: I agree. The big man Purdue is a superstar. So is Chester. But the Roosters will win. A player who always delivers is James Tedesco. And my bold prediction is going to be the Roosters will win by at least 20 points. They will smash them.
9: Can you get away from the fireworks, please, Gal?
1: We don't want you going up in smoke.
4: Are they fireworks?
9: Well,
4: are they?
9: Mate, I don't think they're just there for show.
4: Well, I actually thought it was a DJ thing.
9: Boxers with, don't get closer to you. Well, he's, don't look at it, you'll get singed.
4: Tell him
1: to get away from it. He's got 5,000 in his pocket from a gig before.
4: Seven.
9: Seven thousand.
4: I'm joking.
9: We'll take one last break. We're back with the action. Game two on day three of Magic Round. It is the Roosters in North Queensland here at Suncorp Stadium, followed by Parramatta and Melbourne. The action's up next with the continuous call time.
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9: Welcome back, continuous call team. Saturday night rugby league, thanks to McDonald's and everyone making their way back to their seats for kickoff, which is only a couple of minutes away. Darryl, we just had a shot from the North Queensland dressing room. Xavier Kerrisk was trying to help Scott Drinkwater get his jersey on. Geez, they're skin tight.
1: Tight. I've got to say, Xavier doesn't look like he's got too many muscles there, do they? He had trouble pulling the jersey down. He was there about 5 minutes. They are tight, though. You're absolutely right. They're a good side, the Roosters. And based on what I've seen in the previous three games, I think they win this game. They're short on staff, the Cowboys. They were disappointing last week, and I think the Roosters, they're on a roll. They'll want to continue on that.
9: What about Piggy's hijacked the box next door?
1: Yeah, it's good.
9: He's got his own little corporate suite.
1: Well, I told him to pitch some of the gear. We can use it for around the ground.
9: Some of the Triple M stuff.
1: Yeah, exactly. Never know. Imagine coming to do a game tomorrow and there's no gear left.
9: Uh-oh. That's one way to win the ratings.
1: Well, the other one we could do is just get MG on again. He could give their number out all day and sing their song or whatever he does.
9: It's funny, I saw Anthony Maroon the other day. He said, geez, we had an influx of calls last week. Yeah, because MG kept giving out your number.
1: MG.
9: Anyone. Go the Cowboys from Joy, a Magic Round in Brisbane. One of the better WAS supporters area. Broncos Warriors on Sunday will be going off. Yeah. Mooney's at Denman. That was my first game with my six-year-old granddaughter, Elsie, in the house. I couldn't yell, but man, I wanted to. The Tigers were terrible. Yeah, if you're just catching up on that earlier game, it was a big victory to Manly over the West Tigers by 46 points to 18. Yeah. 46 points to 18, Manly over the West Tigers. And, Kai Pearce-Ball scored in the 78th minute.
1: Yes!
9: Darryl got some cash.
1: Hey, Liv, you know what? On a serious note, though, if you are listening outside of Brisbane or wherever you are around Australia or throughout the world, if you want somewhere to come and spend a weekend, you know, with some kids or your brothers or your you know, your family. This is just an outstanding weekend, isn't it? Just the passion amongst the punters in the crowd. The teams are running out here now. It's just, if you love sport, you've got to come to one of these one day.
9: Let's run you through the sides. Got Drinkwater's the fullback, Braden Burns and Zach Labatt on the wings, Jackson Purdue and Tom Chester in the centres, Liam Sutton at number six, Jake Clifford in the seven, Lock Ford, Reuben Cotter, second row is Helam Lukey and Sam McIntyre, the front row is Thomas McKaylee and Matt Lodge, Reed Marnie's the hooker, and the bench of Xavier Kerris, Griffin Neame, Robert Derby, Cohen Hess, Wiramu, Greg and Ethan King, and Todd Payton is the coach, and very shortly we'll have the Roosters making their way out. Here they come. James Tedesco, he's done some of his best work at this stadium in a blue jumper tonight for the Roosters. He's the fullback and captain. The wingers, Daniel Tupou and Cody Ramsey, what a story. Hugo Savala and Robert Toyer in the centres. Daly Cherry Evans and Sam Walker, the halves. The lock forward, Connor Watson. Second row is Angus Crichton and Siwa Wong. The front row of Nafahu White, Lindsay Collins, Reece Robson's the hooker, and the bench of Butcher, Leniu, another Butcher, Fichetti, Pauga, and Reece Foley. And Trent Robinson is the coach. Todd Smith's our referee. And it'll be the Roosters to get us underway here at Suncorp Stadium with the North Queensland Cowboys defending the northern end of Suncorp Stadium. Few empty seats. There are still people making their way back to their seats, but it's what we come to expect of Magic Round. You know, you come might come for a couple of the games, you might come for all the games, you might come for one game. But we've had some big crowds. 41,000, I think, was the official crowd posted for the very first game today. So it'll be the boot of the Roosters to get us underway. And there's Sam Walker on the big screen and on the screen in front of us. Could he be on the verge of selection for the Queensland Origin team? There's so many questions. We'll get a few answers on Monday morning when Billy and Laurie name their teams. There's the whistle. And James Tedesco gets us underway. And it's a deep kick to the northeastern corner, and it's fielded by the Cowboys, and Big Matt Lodge is going to fire his way back into the hit line, and he's met in a four-man tackle ground, and he'll play it 8 metres away from his own goal line, 20 in from the eastern touch line. Marty dummy half, comes away to McKaylee, runs the ball up over the 10-metre line. Some driving defence here from the Roosters. They get him to the ground, ball played back on tackle two, away to Reuben Cotter, the Queenslander. He goes for a run up the middle of the park, over the 20, he's put down 25 metres away from his own goal line. The Cowboys have the football. First use of it anyway. They come away to Helam Lukey. There's a great tackle made by the Roosters. Down low, who was it? It was Sam Walker. Right to left to Matt Lodge. He ran into Lindsay Collins. Connor Watson's there as well. He's lost the ball, but no penalty. It was stripped out, says Todd Smith, Darrell.
1: Yeah, I actually thought he just dropped it cold there, Matt Lodge. He's up against, I think he played for the Roosters, didn't he, a few years ago? But he came in. He might have been stripped. I'm just having a look here. His arms were all around it here, Connor Tracy, and he probably did strip it, but I think Lodge helped it a little bit.
9: So they kick the ball over the western touchline, and they'll take the tap about 5 metres inside Roosters territory. Our Milwaukee Tools scoreboard tonight, the 2 East clock. And we've got Paul Gallen with us down on the touchline. We'll get to him when we can. Liam Sutton's first touch turns it inside to Matt Lodge, standing in the tackle. They get him to the ground. Robson's in there, Nafahu White and Connor Watson as well. Penalty.
1: Jeez, he's had two hit-ups. He's got two penalties. And I think Connor Watson's been the culprit on both occasions. Not exactly sure what this penalty's for, but I'll tell you, it's a great start for the Cowboys, given the fact they've had to do precious little to get into the Roosters' territory here, deep in the Roosters' territory.
9: Well, they're going to take the tap on the Roosters' 30-metre line, and they do so now through Purdue. He spirals the pass away through the hands of Sutton onto Clifford, now to Drinkwater. Drinkwater pinned the ears back, and he's dragged to the ground by Sam Walker. And in there as well was Angus Crichton. Back to the centre of the park, here's McKaylee. McKaylee moves into the line, takes the tackle. There's three Roosters all over him. Right of centre field, 20 metres away.

0: picked it up again, and then he's still brought to the ground by two Cowboys defenders. So there's an opportunity gone begging for North Queensland. Oh. Roosters have the football nil all and a penalty against the Cows.
1: Yeah, they didn't need that. That compounded the error from Matt Lodge. I mean, he's had three hit-ups. He's been involved. He's tried to offload there. It's actually hit the knee, believe it or not, of Connor Watson. So in three hit-ups, Connor Watson's been penalised twice, and on this occasion, he's actually managed to be part of a Matt Lodge poor pass. So keep an eye on those two the whole night.
0: Quick comment, Paul Gallen down on the touchline for Ram Trucks.
2: Yeah, three penalties in 3 minutes, not ideal for the match. So I hope the referee puts the whistle away and the boys get their discipline up a little bit.
0: Todd obviously wasn't listening to me when I said don't stuff it up. Maybe you didn't hear the bit when I said just keep the whistle in the pocket, champion. Here they are, the Roosters. Well, as they say, the officials, you lay the ground rules early. So here's the Chooks with it now, 35 metres away from the North Queensland line. Watson gives on now to Cherry Evans, now to Tedesco. Oh, Purdue rushed up off the line, but he got away from them. Tedesco nearly got away from another. He's brought down by the 12 over there in Sam McIntyre. 10 in from touch, 20 in from touch. In fact, as Walker goes on now to Cherry Evans. Cherry Evans got the pass away. Now it's in the hands of Savella. He got it out wide to Tupou. Tupou trying to force his way through, and it'll be made to play it 10 metres away from the goal line. 10 in from the western touchline. Tackle four. Here come the Chookies. Left to right they go. Now it's with Walker in the middle of the park. He popped the pass away to Nafahu White. Back to Walker. Walker, a cutout pass out to Robert Toyer. Robert Toyer goes for the line, and he's felled. Oh, good tackle made over the top two North Queensland defenders. 5 metres away from the goal line. Robson spirals the pass to Walker. A crossfield kick. It goes behind them. It goes into the hands of Hugo Savala. He tried to dab a little kick in behind them. It's picked up by Braden Burns, and Braden Burns will be made to play it 5 metres away from the goal line. Milwaukee till scoreboard, nil all. Chewy's clock, 4.5 minutes gone first half.
1: Oh, Levy, what a good start to the game. We've only had 4.5 minutes of play, but the Roosters, when they got it, they looked threatening, didn't they? We probably haven't seen any great attack from the Cowboys because they haven't had any field position, and every time Lodge gets it, there's either a penalty or a drop ball. Here go the Roosters again. Interesting the centre matchup between Robert Toyer and Purdue. They might well be the centre pairing for the Queenslanders in a couple of days.
0: Here's a good determined run from Lodge. He's felled in the tackle. 11 shy of the halfway line. Clifford standing on the right. Boot to ball. Kicks it downfield. Over on this side of the field is Tupou. He takes it on the full 10 metres away from the goal line. The old legs run the ball up over the 20. He's still got plenty of life left in them. Daniel Tupou. And he'll play it 30 away from his own goal line. 19 in from the western touchline. Savala, he's a big tall thing. Hugo, he goes for a run. He's put down left of centre field. 13 short of the halfway line. Nil all the score. Roosters North Queensland. Here's Cody Ramsey. We had him on the show last week. What a fine young man he is, and what a story. Back in the National Rugby League. Dummy half Robson, Nafahu White now on the outside. Here's big Siwa Wong. He goes for a carry. Up over the halfway line. They play the ball back on tackle for it's Tedesco. Nafahu White put him into a gap. He beat one of the tacklers. Popped the ball away. Oh, he couldn't handle Reece Robson. It's a knock on by the Roosters.
1: Oh, what an opportunity there. He's already proving to be a handful, isn't he, White? He's a good player. He just went straight through the middle of the Cowboys' defence. Got a free hit, an arm free, popped a ball that I think Reece Robson's entitled to take. It might have been a bit hard. It was a bit high as well, but I think it was worth doing it. I mean, that's the sort of play that you want to get from your big front rowers, and he delivered there. Unfortunately for the Roosters, Robson couldn't handle it.
0: Paul Gallen down on the touchline for Ram Trucks.
2: Yeah, he couldn't handle. That's a real shame there for the Roosters. Big opportunity missed, but James Tedesco, here they go.
0: Here's an opportunity batted down by the Roosters, picked up by Savala. They had something doing down the Western Corridor, but it's been batted down by the Roosters. And North Queensland will get the scrum feed, 15 shy of the halfway line. Still to come tonight, Parramatta and Melbourne. You'll hear that game with Chris Warren. Frosty, double dipping today, Darryl.
1: Is he?
0: Yes, Manly media manager and backing up the continuous call team duty. And combining with Mark Piggy Riddell and Josh Morris for brilliant stuff later.
1: Yeah, it won't affect his call, mate. I mean, he's one. He'd be in our top five commentators here, I reckon, calling wise.
0: We've only got four.
1: Oh, okay. Okay.
0: 46.
1: I may have overestimated that.
0: 46 to 18, Manly over the West Tigers in that earlier game, and it's nil all here on the Milwaukee Till scoreboard. Roosters in North Queensland.
1: Sorry about that.
0: They work the short side this time through McIntyre. He takes the tackle. 5 metres in from touch, eastern side of the field, 5 shy of the halfway line. Marty goes on to Liam Sutton. Look, there's something annoying me about Liam Sutton. He's got different coloured boots on. Now the ball goes to Reuben Cotter. Here's Liam Sutton. He goes for a run up the middle of the park. He's put down. Middle of the field, he'll play the ball back to number 6 on debut. Marty spirals the ball away to Clifford. Clifford runs over the 40. He's put down about 23 metres in from the western touchline. Cowboys have the football. It's still nil all for Milwaukee Tools. He's Elam Lukey. He tried to push past Walker. They come at him. Watson's there.

0: as well with Savala, and they drive him to the ground. Nine in from touch, western side of the field, 28 metres away from the goal line. They pay the ball back, it goes to Clifford. Clifford drops the ball onto his right boot, kicks it into the corner. Up high.
1: Oh, my goodness.
0: There's an aerial assault, and the Roosters player's had his legs taken from underneath him. It's the 18 there who's onto the field, Junior Pauga. Let's hope he's okay. Chester's the man who's come through and taken him out from underneath. It's a shocking look up in the air. Yeah, he's taken his legs from underneath him and he's landed on his back. Jeez, that's dangerous. Yeah. And he's been penalised for it as well.
1: Well, originally I think Chester did have eyes on the ball, but I think in the probably the last metre or two, he took his eyes off the ball and he just hammered Pauga here. I mean, it was really dangerous position. He did a backflip. He was lucky he didn't land on his neck here. He landed on his back, but it looked spectacularly bad. And I think he's a little bit lucky just to be penalised here.
0: Apparently, yes, apparently it's Junior Ponga.
1: Oh, is it?
2: Tom, you're on report.
0: So he's on report. Junior Ponga's up, which is good news. And the penalty goes to North Queensland. Geez, the way he landed. And he's sort of, his legs have come back over his back as well. Yeah, he's a little stiff. We'll get Paul Gallen to keep a close eye on him down on the touchline for Ram Trucks. But the Milwaukee scoreboard still reads nil all. We've had 8 minutes of play in the first half. And Tom Chester's the man who's on report. So the ball goes into touch and they'll take the tap. The Roosters, 30 away from their own goal line. And Savala takes the tap, sends it away to Angus Crichton.
1: Is Ponga on there for Tupou? I thought last time Tupou took the ball up, he looked really proper. He was very slow. So I think Tupou might be out of this game.
0: Yeah, I think you're right. We'll get a report from Gallen in just a moment. Let's stick with the play. Just shy of the halfway line as Robson delivers the ball away to Walker. Now to Nafahu White. And Nafahu White will be made to play 3 metres inside North Queensland territory. Still nil all the score. 9 minutes gone now in the first half as Watson. Quick hands Walker. Now to Tedesco. Savala beat one of the tacklers. He got it away to Ponga. Ponga's down the touchline. Comes at Clifford. Ran straight over the top of him. And he's brought down eventually. 23 metres away from the North Queensland line. Savala goes to Tedesco. He links up with Watson in the middle of the park. Now to Fahu White. He was given a big bear hug. He popped it out the back, went to ground, picked up by Watson. Watson dabs a little kick in behind them. Was he onside? Toya's got it. Toya out wide. Cody! Cody scores in the corner. Cody Ramsey, a try scorer. Back in the NRL. 4-0 kick to come. The Roosters over North Queensland.
1: Levy Harvey Norman replay. My initial thoughts were that he's offside here, Toya. I think he's offside just from watching from up here, but you know they'll have a look at it forensically as they always do here. The kick was brilliantly orchestrated. Obviously from this angle we won't know, but it was beautifully put through. Once again, an offload here from the Fahu White is just doing brilliantly. It's a kick from Connor Tracy. Now whether he's onside or not, we're going to have to see a different angle, but Cody Ramsey has been awarded a try at the moment. We'll have to have a look at this. This is an angle that won't help us one bit because you can't see it. We need a high shot here, but it's a brilliant bit of play, really, from Connor Watson to think of doing that. There's not many hookers can do that, and he did it beautifully.
0: Certainly did. Ram Trucks takes us to the sideline. Paul Gallen.
3: Yeah, we can't see at the moment whether it's onside. Nafahu White, once again, very, very hard to handle. Came with an offload. Went back to Watson. Watson could see the space. He pointed for the kick, Toya. I'm just not sure if he overran it or not. We can't see from any angle we've seen so far. My boys, Daniel Tupou,
0: Try confirmed.
3: Such a try. He was onside. So great try there from the Roosters. They can score points at Roosters, that's for sure. But Daniel Tupou is gone at the moment. Boys, he caught a kick earlier, ran the ball back, and just got up a little bit proppy and wasn't real good. But at the moment, Ponga has actually come to the sideline also. I'm not sure whether they're looking at him for a HIA because of that tackle before. I think they might be.
0: All right, we'll come back to you. Gow will determine it off the back of the card that they might put off if he can't put up, if he comes off. Here's Walker with the sideline kick, and he's nailed it. 6-0, Roosters lead North Queensland. 11 gone first half. We do that for Milwaukee Tools. 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
0: Down to the touchline. He's gone straight up the tunnel, has he, Gow?
3: Yeah, Ponga's come from the field. So after they scored that try, he went to the sideline. All the sideline officials were looking at it on the screen. They've decided that he has to come from the field. So he will go for a HIA. It must be a Category 2. I'm just trying to see if they put on the field for him. He's obviously a winger.
0: I think Egan Butcher's gone out there.
3: He might have gone. He might be playing in the centres. maybe the centre's gone to the wing. I'm not sure at the moment.
0: All right, you work it out for me, Darryl. We'll stick with the play. Oh, Lindsay Collins. There's a tough tackle for Power Bay, but it's an illegal tackle. They've got him high, Matt Lodge.
1: Looked like a shoulder charge to me. He's called time out here. Mate, wingers are... And Lindsay Collins just coming back from his HIA of his own. He's got a bit of blood coming out of his left eye socket here. Let's have a look at the tackle here. They go in.
0: Yeah, just got him high.
1: Yeah, he's hit him high. I don't think he hit him in the head. Might have hit him in the shoulder, but anyway.
0: He wraps the arm, so that's the...
1: Yeah, there's no shoulder charge.
0: That's all right, but he's, as we've seen this year, if there's any contact with the head, they'll blow the penalty.
1: I was going to say, Levy, the problem with replacing a winger is always difficult because you don't often have carry a winger on the bench, and the fact that you've now got to replace two of them is going to make it awfully difficult for the Roosters.
0: Certainly will, so... Geez, he's calling him out here.
1: I don't think...
0: Let's have a listen to what Todd Smith's got to say to Matt Lodge.
1: Oh, he'll go.
2: Okay, mate, you made contact with the... Let me talk. You made contact with the head moderate force on reporting the bin.
0: He's gone to the bin. So they're down to 12 men, the North Queensland Cowboys. Right call?
1: No, I don't think so. I don't think he hit him in the head. I think he might have hit him in the shoulder. He copped a knock to his left, above his left eye, but I think that happened when he was hitting the ground. There was a player. I think he hit the knee of one of the Roosters defenders as he was hitting the ground. I don't think he got hit in the head at all.
0: Well, you can't really get a read on what Todd Payton's thinking. He hasn't really looked unhappy or cranky either way. What do you think, Gal? Correct call or wrong?
3: Absolutely not. That's ridiculous. This is rugby league. I understand contact of the head's a penalty these days, and that's a penalty because the way he hit him, the whiplash effect just made his chin hit his shoulder, but not 10 in the bin, please.
0: You know what? I sometimes think if there's no blood on his face, does he actually go to the bin?
1: Well, it didn't happen in that shot. No. You know, that's the thing, Levy. I mean, the blood, it just probably, I mean, set the alarm bells ringing, but that was an accident, the blood shot.
0: Well, they lead 6-0, the Roosters, and you'd think they want to capitalise now while the North Queensland Cowboys are down to 12 men. And I think Lindsay Collins is going to come off the field. He is. And big Spencer Lenny is coming onto the park. Oh, I'm scared of Spencer. He goes onto the parks, and here's, in the meantime, Crichton working the ball towards the 20-metre line, 25 away from the North Queensland line. Tackle two at 6-0. Roosters leading North Queensland. Afahu White, Cherry Evans. He stutters into the line. He got it out the back, goes to ground. Picked up on the bounce by Roosters and Tedesco. He got away from one. He's going to be brought down by Reid Marnie. And over on that far side, there was one other. So by the looks of things, Collins going up the tunnel. Here's Walker. Turns it back inside. It's with Watson. Watson going for the line. He's short, 4 metres short. It closed up there. Purdue and Marnie. So they come away. Oh, it's a shocking pass. It was down around his bootlaces. Nafahu White. He went without it. Knock on Roosters. So North Queensland, they get out of jail.
1: Yeah, and their pass needed to be better. I think it was Reece Robson from dummy half. He was through a gap. Nafahu White.
2: Captain's charge from the Cowboys. On-field ruling. It was that Ruben Connor gets the first touch before the Rooster. Cowboys charging.
1: Now, this will be interesting. They need to win this, the Cowboys. A, if they don't, they'll lose their challenge. And B, they're in incredible pressure for this around the line here. Harvey Norman, captain's challenge this.
5: Right hand contacts the ball. He knocks it into his own body forward towards the Cowboys' dead ball line.
1: Successful.
5: Captain's challenge is successful.
2: Scrum here, Cowboys' feet.
1: All right, well, that's a great challenge. It's a great challenge because it was pretty touch and go there. Nafahu White, what a start to the game he's had, Levy. The game's only been going 13 minutes. He's clearly the best player on the paddock, making metre after metre after metre. And there's the camera on Tau Malolo. He's trying to cover his face because he doesn't want to embarrass the fans by cheering him all the time.
0: Now, I just had a quick squiz of the text line. You know how you told me when people bag you, you just block them?
1: Yeah, block them forever.
0: There's a bloke here that doesn't like when we yell as commentators. Like, what are we supposed to do? Whisper?
1: Leave
0: so
1: it.
0: I'm making an executive decision and I'm blocking him.
1: Okay.
0: So he's been... Oh, hang on, I didn't hear...
1: Give him life.
0: Yeah, he has. Forever blocked. 6-0.
1: Goodbye.
0: Sydney Roosters leading North Queensland. I mean, I just don't know. You listen to sport. What do you want us to sit here and go? And the ball goes to Marnie, and Marnie goes to Clifford. But boring.
1: Boring, everybody. Boring except us.
0: So, Glenn, you're barred. Anyway, ball's kicked over the touchline.
1: He's not listening now because he's...
0: Guess what, Glenn? You go and listen to the other stations. They yell too. That's what we do as commentators. Anyway, they take the tap 10 metres in from touch through Purdue. You like this kid, don't you, Darryl?
1: Oh, it's a good player.
0: So up over the halfway line he goes. Oh, here's some driving defence from the Roosters. They're going to try and drag him over towards the touchline. He stays in the field of play. Marnie got it away to McIntyre. McIntyre's put down. He'll play it eight inside the opposition territory. 15 metres in from touch. They come away to the middle. Now it's with Ruben Cotter. He charges forward, runs straight at Connor Watson. Cherry Evans is there and Reece Robson. And he'll play it 31 metres away from the Roosters line. Marnie dummy half. Left to right, clip it out the back. Drinkwater. Drinkwater hands on now. It's with Chester. Chester goes into the line. He'll take the tackle. That'll be made to play at five in from the western touchline. 25 metres away from the Roosters goal line. They come back to the middle. It's with Marnie. Marnie popped the pass away now to McKaylee. McKaylee ran there. He's at Watson. Watson's doing a bit of kung fu chopping in his arm to get rid of him. They play the ball back now as Marnie comes to the right. Clifford. Clifford out the back. Drinkwater. Oh, he threw the ball to no one.
3: Yeah.
0: Goes into touch.
1: Poor pass. He's probably, Chester probably let him down a little bit by being too advanced in the line. Chester's got blood streaming from his nose at the moment too, so he's copped one. They might look at that as well. This looked like it was going to be a really well-executed move until the poor pass from Drinkwater, because they looked like they were getting an overlap there. I mean, you wouldn't believe it. The hooker's getting involved in a push and shove, Reed Marnie.
0: So there's been some switcheroos out there for the Roosters, Gal. You got the details for Ram Trucks?
3: Yeah, that's probably the side to attack the Roosters at the moment. Egan Botchick, which is in the centres now. Obviously, he's normally a back rower. And Hugo Savala, who's been a halfback, a centre, he's been everywhere except the wings. He's playing on the wing at the moment. A really good decision from the Roosters to take Collins off also. Obviously, it's a free interchange. 10 minutes in the match. Very smart coaching.
0: Thank you very much, Gal, for Ram Trucks. Walker onto Tedesco. Quick hands away. Now to Butcher. He got it out wide to Zavala. Not behind him. Oh, geez. Referee said he knocked it on.
1: Yeah, I think it was a forward pass as well.
0: Forward pass.
1: I think like there was two or three passes right at the end of that movement where they were panic passes because the defence from the Cowboys was up and in. They were coming in and zeroing in on various players. Butcher got it, tried to pass. I think it did go forward. And in the end, I think that's a knock-on as well. I think they got him right on both occasions.
0: Yeah. So 6-0 score remains for Milwaukee. You got any Milwaukee tools at your place, Darren?
1: No, I don't use tools.
0: Oh, okay.
1: You know what? I'm not good as a handyman. Are you leaving?
0: No.
1: What are you good at home?
0: Not much.
1: I put the rubbish out. I'm good at that. And I clean the bin after I take it.
0: I had my mum come and stay with me at Christmas, and she bagged me for the way I hung out my washing. I said, it dries, who cares?
1: Darlings like that.
0: So here they are, the North Queensland Cowboys. Helam Lukey's got it, 28 metres away from the goal line. Marnie back to the middle, Clifford. Short ball to Ruben Cotter, hitting and spinning in the tackle. He'll play it on the 20-metre line, 22 in from touch, eastern side of the field. Marnie back to the centre. Clifford plays the front man. McKaylee's got it. He's enveloped there by Angus Crichton. Big Spencer Lenny is out there as well. He's at a point to prove Big Spencer. Back to the left they go, Clifford to Drinkwater. Drinkwater running back towards this side of the park. He looked to feign the pass. Now he got it away. Oh, Chester. He held onto it, did he? No, he lost it. Knock on.
1: He's not having a happy game. Chester, he's copping a few here. He's a bit worried about that bleeding nose. I thought the pass was okay, but he copped a knock. Had to go off. I thought you had to change your jersey if it had blood splattered all over it. That's exactly what's happened to Chester here. I would think they'd have to stop playing and change his jersey, don't they?
0: I would have thought so.
1: I mean,
0: blood rules.
1: He's entitled to catch that, I think, but he got nailed there by Savala, who came in and got him, but he's put it down. He's in the wars, Chester.
0: Jeez, we've got people listening here, there, and everywhere, Darryl. Yeah. We've got the Crab Whisperer from Cairns, loving the call, boys.
1: Good stuff, Crab Whisperer.
0: We'll get to a few more. And Cara says, just off the Cody Ramsey try, what a great reward and journey for such a nice kid. Well said, Cara. Here they are, the Roosters. Siwa Wong will play it. HI the halfway line. Back to the centre they go. Nafahu White running the ball up over the halfway line. There's a good determined run. Five inside opposition territory. Middle of the park. 6-0 score remains. Roosters leading the North Queensland Cowboys. Oh, here is Spencer. Spencer up into the line he goes. He stands in the tackle. They can't get him to the ground. They'll play the ball back now into dummy half. Robson back to the left. It's with Walker. Walker stepping off. Beautiful stuff. Back to Leniu. Leniu on to Cherry Evans. I thought I heard the bell. Yes, six more tackles. Cherry Evans running the football up towards the 20, runs at Helam Lukey. Clifford's there and they get him to the ground. So they'll play the ball back now, 16 metres away from the goal line. They keep coming to the left. It's with Walker. He tapped a little kick in behind them. Butcher knocked the ball on. Savala forced it, but it's a knock on. He punched the ground three times. He knew it was wide open to score the try, but a knock on, Darryl. 6-0 score remains. Chucky's in front.
1: Jeez, he's quick between the ears, isn't he, the halfback? I mean, he butchered that. I'm calling it, Levy. I know it's a play on words, but he went to grab it. He sort of, he should have. I think he's entitled to catch that, Butcher. It set up beautifully for him, but it just couldn't get a handle on it. And in the end, it's cost him at least 4 points. The kick was a beauty. What a kick it was from Sammy Walker.
0: Paul Gallen for Ram Trucks.
3: Yeah, he should have got that one, that's for sure. Probably just went at it a little bit too early, dived a split second too early. But I want to give you guys a ball over that, boys. Like, the Roosters bought DCE. He could have spat the dummy. He could have left, but he stayed true to the club. Stuck solid. He's gone from halfback to centre. Now he's playing the wing. He's like just an absolute team man. Well done.
0: Hey, Gal, he's playing on your side. You're down on the touchline on the western side. He's playing on the left.
3: Yep.
0: How tall is he?
3: He's actually, I actually interviewed him once. I could not believe how tall he was. He's a big man. He'd be out to be 6'3".
0: Yeah, he certainly is. I walked past him underneath the Allianz Stadium and he said, g'day. And I, geez, he's tall.
1: I mean, most of them are. Even, you look at the dummy half here. Like, he's a bit taller than you think. He'd be about 5'3", I reckon.
0: I just got a message from Luke Marlow, you know, the race caller.
1: Yes, Luke
0: told
1: Marlow.
0: That stupid duck joke. Remember we bagged him?
3: Yes.
0: Can you avoid shouting when commentating, please? Us two-headed Queenslanders have 4 ears to worry about. Luke and Maroubra, all-time response to that idiot.
2: Jackson.
0: Thank you, Luke. Nice to have you, company champion.
1: Marlow,
0: I don't know whether he called today, but oh, look at this from Ramsey up over the 40. So HR the halfway line, 6-0 to score. Roosters leading North Queensland. They're still down to 12 men, the Cowboys.
1: Oh,
0: here's Tedesco, causing them all sorts of problems. Over on that far side of the field, 10 in from touch, eastern side. Cherry Evans spirals the pass to Walker, steps off his left. Geez, he's having a game tonight, Darrell, already. You can just tell he's got a point to prove, Sam Walker. He wants a Queensland origin jumper as Cherry Evans. He's filled in the tackle. 10 in metres in from touch, 23 metres away from the goal line. Here's Tedesco again in the middle. He throws on now to Walker. Walker stops in the middle, he stands here. The Cowboys come at him and they put him to the ground. 15 away from the goal line. Tackle 5, a 61 metre gain. Robson goes to Cherry Evans. He's going to put a kick into the corner. This one for Ramsey. Up high they go. Oh, he did well. Zach Labor flew above them like a Brisbane Lion, plucked it out of the air, and they'll play it 5 away from their own line.
1: Yeah, he did a great job there. He looks like he might be a bit crook. He's limping away from there a little bit late, but I mean, there's a couple of replacements going off there. There's a tackle. Is that Big Spent? No, it wasn't.
0: Siwa
1: Wong, what a player. Mate, they're in good form. I know they're only leading by 6-0 here against the Cowboys, but geez, they look like they're switched on here, the Roosters.
0: I think you look like you're switched on tonight too, Darryl.
1: Yeah, I'm a switched on guy.
0: We can have a drinky poo back at the hotel.
1: Yeah, I'll have a couple, but not many because I'm off.
0: Thank you, champion. 6-0 to score. Roosters leading North Queensland. Kick downfield it goes. They stood there and looked at each other. Tedesco and Savala. Savala's got it. Hands on now to Tedesco. Runs it up over the 20s and even back to Savala. He beat one of the tacklers. Oh, but he's got him to touch.
1: Yeah, great.
0: Greg Marty, the number 9, grabbed him and said, come here, put him into touch in Queensland. And little Reed, the Queenslander, he loved it.
1: You know what he said to him? You from, where did he say it?
0: India.
1: India. Well, get that, India. That's for you, Sowie.
0: Geez, I tell you what, our geography hasn't been very well this year, this week on the continuous call time.
1: Man, is our vocabulary. Our geography hasn't been very well this year.
0: Piggy thought Kim Jong-un runs China.
1: Well, he does. He runs the world.
0: You didn't know where India is.
1: Get that, India.
0: Get that, India.
1: There you go, Sowie.
0: 6-0. Roosters leading North Queensland. 18 and a half left in the first half. You know what? We've probably got a lot of the racing contingent listening. The Scone races were on today.
1: Oh.
0: Shout out to all those in Scone.
1: Why, people coming home from Scone listen to us?
0: Of course they do. We get messages from the trainers all the time and the jockeys.
1: Really?
0: That's when they're not in their booster seat, strapped into the back seat, the little jockeys. Here they come now. Spiral the pass away to Drinkwater Dummies. Oh, nearly got through Scott and he's put down 3 metres short of the goal line. 6-0 to score, Roosters. Here's Marnie. Offloaded the ball away to Clifford. Clifford going for the line. He stands in the tackle. 6 more tackles. They're on the attack here, North Queensland. Can they level it up? Linda dummy half. Marnie spirals it to Drinkwater. Drinkwater got it to Sutton. Sutton steps off his left, straightens up, takes the tackle. Nafahu wide over the top and Reece Robson as well. Back to the middle they come. Robson onto Drinkwater. Now we got it away to Clifford.
1: Great
0: cut out ball. Beautiful pass. And Braden Burge is going to score in the corner. It's 6-4. Roosters lead North Queensland. Referee points to the spot. 17 and a half left. First half. Kick the come.
1: Oh, leaving the Harvey Norman replay. Just shows a touch of class from Jake Clifford, who's been in career best form this year. And, you know, I reckon I know why it is. A, he's as fit as he's probably ever been. But B, he knows he's got a spot there. I think the coach has probably said to him, mate, this is your spot. You don't stuff it up, you'll be there all year. And he's done it brilliantly there. And that came from that. There was a hit from Chester and then Reed Marnie over the top. They got the ball, they got 6 again. But the ball here from Clifford was just sublime. Out on the outside to Braden Burns. He had a bit of work to do, but he caught it. That's the main thing he had to do. All he had to do was catch it and then really just stroll over the line. But the pass, again, was just outstanding from Jake Clifford. probably said to the halfback there, mate, whatever you can do, I can do, and he throws a pass here. They're right in it now. I mean, the Roosters look far and above the better side for the opening, what, 23 minutes or so, but the Cowboys have just hung in there.
0: Well, the Roosters didn't put any points on the board while the Cowboys were down to 12 men. It's back to 13 on 13. The Cowboys score. Paul Gallen down on the touchline for Ram Trucks.
3: Yeah, what a great pass. And talk about the commentator's curse. I just gave Hugo Sabala a huge rap. He's the one who went out over the sideline, which gifted the Cowboys a field position. So they scored off the back of the Cowboys, so well done. Well, they've got a bit of a two-headed story. So you know me old two-headed line back in the day. Yesterday, yeah, I was at a promo.
1: Funny.
3: Oh, well, I was at a promo. I bet a couple of...
0: Hang on, I'll come back to you. Here's Clifford from out wide. He strikes it. He lights it. He kicked it from out wide. It's 6-0 Roosters, North Queensland. Continuous goal team.
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0: Sorry, Gal, story time. Go for it.
3: Well, Ethan Clifford having a game. Big Mum might not like this story, but anyway, I met this Queensland couple yesterday. They're quite a very, very nice couple, actually. They said, oh, Gal, the two at a Queensland line, we loved it back in the day. He goes, but you know what? How do you think we feel? I said, well, what do you mean? He goes, both our parents are born in Tasmania.
1: Yeah, great stuff, Gal.
3: Well, I thought it was quite funny because I thought it was quite funny from the. They were being serious.
1: Why
3: too.
1: Don't you go and bash those two blokes? Is that just next to you on your left, mate? Nelson Asafa Solomona and the big fella.
3: Mate, there's a reason they won't put me in there with him. I'll beat him.
0: Okay. What about Nelson Asafa Solomona's crew? They look like the mafia. They're all dressed in black. And anyway. 6-6 Great story, Gal.
1: Yeah, no, good story. Can we put that on the highlights?
0: Okay. Ball goes to ground here, picked up by the Cowboys. Purdue's got it at 6-6 to score. Roosters in North Queensland, 15 and a half minutes left in the first half. We left him hanging there, beautiful.
1: I didn't leave him hanging. I just didn't think it was funny.
0: Back to the centre. Clifford's going to get a kick away inside his own 40. Downfield it goes. It bounces on the 10-metre line. It's going to be taken there by Ponga. Ponga looks up, runs over the 20, skips into the tackle. Hill and Lukey's there. Over the top, Reuben Cotter, and he'll play it 20 in from touch. Western side, 23 away from his own goal line. Here's Savala. Hugo goes for a run this time. Roosters have the football at 6-6. Roosters, North Queensland. 15 minutes left, first half for Milwaukee, Tools and Tuis. They play the ball back. It goes to Ramsey this time. Ramsey up the middle of the park. He's put down. Tin Chai the halfway line. Middle of Suncorp Stadium. Ball played back again on tackle three. Here's Big Spencer. Spencer Lennier goes for a run. He broke his media ban this week, Darryl. He said, I don't know what all this crap's about. Me wanting to leave the Roosters. I'm here to stay if they want me. Here's Walker. Walker spinning in the tackle. He's put down 8 metres inside North Queensland territory. Tackle five. They play the ball back as Robson goes to Cherry Evans. Cherry Evans to the right boot. It's a high kick downfield. Underneath it is Scott Drinkwater. He takes it on the 10-metre line. Runs back towards the centre before he's crushed by the Roosters, and he'll play 11 away from his own goal line. Milwaukee Tills scoreboard, 6-6 Roosters, North Queensland.
1: Well, it's been a strange game, hasn't it? Really, they've looked a bit aside throughout the whole first 25 minutes or so, the Roosters, but 6-6 is the score, and they're certainly within striking distance, and they've got enough strike power there to do something here, the North Queensland Cowboys. They're playing quite well.
0: The Liam Sutton's boots annoy you. They're annoying. Yeah, here's the ball going away to Chester. Chester down the touchline. He beat one of the tacklers and eventually brought down. I thought he lost it, but he held onto it. Ball played back. Lukey dummy half goes to Marnie. Marnie puts a kick away on tackle five. It's a high one. Downfield it goes. Underneath it is Tedesco. He takes it 11 away from his own goal line. Feigned a pass. Oh, he's lost the ball, Teddy. It's picked up by Sutton. Geez, an uncharacteristic mistake from Teddy, especially for the Roosters and especially at Suncorp Stadium. They're on the attack, the Cowboys. It goes to Purdue. Purdue beat one of the tacklers. He got up, went again. Cherry Evans brought into the ground. 10 metres away from the goal line. Cowboys on the attack. Tackle one. Drinkwater dummy half now to Lodge. He spent 10 minutes in the binge. He tried make it up to his teammates. He stands in the tackle. 3 metres away from the goal line. Dummy half Marnie. Left to right they come. Clifford plays the front man. Oh, he nearly went through. Big Cohen has onto the field. Six more tackles. Marnie. Oh, put him into a gap. Clifford, he's over. Can he get it down? No. He's held up by the Roosters.
1: Geez, that's great defence there. There was three of them there. One of them was the front rower, and the 14 was there as well. It was great defence from them. Nafayu Huwaite, also the replacement, Egan Butcher there, and Teddy over the top just to finish it off. Geez, that's an uncharacteristic error there from James Tedesco. They had a big chance on the left side, but they just couldn't play the ball quick enough. Here they come again, the Cows.
0: Here's Ruben Cotter's got the football 9 metres away from the goal line. They're right of centre field. Six all to score. Roosters, North Queensland, as Marnie delivers the ball to Sutton. Now into Drinkwater. He stops, runs back towards the centre, gives it back to Sutton. Sutton stops, looks, goes again, and he's taken there by Nafahu White and Robson over the top. 10 away from the goal line. On the attack, the Cowboys, as Marnie plays the front man. It's with Cohen Hess. Cohen Hess going for the line. He's put down. He's a metre short of the goal line. Can they barge their way over here, North Queensland? They look to the right. They cut that gun that way. Marnie goes under Clifford. Clifford ran into the defensive line. Well, he stopped, and then they came at him, the Roosters, and they'll play it now on tackle 5. 3 metres away from the goal line. He looks right, looks left, Marty. He goes to the left. It goes to Sutton. Sutton puts a crossfield kick in. They go up high. It's knocked back. Oh, it's knocked back into the hands of Drinkwater. Johnny on the spot. Grabbed it. It was wrapped up without the bow. He plants it. Scores the try. 10-6, kick to come.
1: Well, he won't score an easier try than that. The Carvey Norman replay shows it was a lovely crossfield kick. He looks like he's not out of place at all, this Liam Sutton, the 5'8". Pretty sure it was him who put the ball up in the air. There was a couple of Cowboys players who went through. They didn't really contest it. I don't know whether it was Toya or the back row or Sewell Wong who went up for it. In the end, he just dropped it, and it went straight into the hands of Drinkwater, who was just standing there minding his own business. He will not score an easier try than that. It's a, the 5'8 who put it up was Sutton. The kick was good. There was... they really didn't contest it. There were two Roosters players who went for it. It was Toya and Jerry Evans. Also, one of, I think the big front row was there. Although the back row, I should say. But the ball came loose from, I think, Robert Toya and went straight into the hands of Drinkwater. He just caught it and placed it down. They're in front. This is remarkable.
0: 10-6, Cowboys lead Roosters, Gal.
3: Absolutely remarkable. I can't believe this, particularly after Matt Lodge was sent to the sim. I thought the Roosters would well and truly go on with it. They had enough field position, but just could not score any points. The Cowboys held on, done a great job, and then a very, very uncharacteristic error then. James Tedesco, we never, ever see that. Gift in the Cowboys field position. They capitalise again. It hasn't been. Has it been awarded yet? I don't know. Has it been try confirmed?
5: Yeah, I think so.
3: No, it has now. Yeah, sorry, that.
1: Yeah, try and confirm, Gal.
0: Thanks, Gal.
1: Give us another story. You got a minute?
0: No, just on that. Chris at Redcliffe says, after the story Gal just told, I can see why he's been dropped to only 10 appearances this year. Chris from Redcliffe.
1: Yeah. You know what? Scott Drinkwater and Murray Talangi have now, this is for Jack Daniels too, by the way, have both scored, well, now Drinky scored 4 tries in the Magic Round, most of any Cowboy, so good stuff.
0: So Clifford lining up the conversion attempt to make it 12-6. He's about 22 in from touch, eastern side of the field. Moves in, strikes it, and the flags are in the air. 12-6, North Queensland leading Roosters. 10.5 left first half. Milwaukee till scoreboard. 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
0: If Luke Marlowe's still listening, the race caller, can you text me that duck joke? I want to familiarise myself with it.
1: Yeah, it was funny. I remember it. I laughed so much.
0: It was a two-horse race at Gosford, I think, and he told this joke and he made an absolute meal of it.
1: Yeah, during the race. It was great.
0: I was going to say he's famous for that, but probably infamous is the word. He's I think he's engaged or he's going out with one of the jockeys.
1: What's his name?
0: No. Alicia Collard, I think. I met her because he was doing some practice calling of the football too, and he introduced me to Alicia.
1: I've done a little bit of homework on this game as well.
0: Yeah.
1: I know we don't know a lot about Liam Sutton, but I've done a bit of homework, and Gal would be happy with this. Do you know what his nickname is?
0: What?
1: Sutto.
0: Thanks very much, Darryl. 12-6. North Queensland leading the Roosters as the Drinkwater running the football.
1: Go, Sutto.
0: He's put down 3 metres short of the halfway line, left of centre field. Back to the centre they come, Marnie to Clifford. Clifford right foot kick downfield. It's a high one. Underneath it will be Ponga. Ponga takes it.
1: Oh, no.
0: He's had an absolute Barry Crocker. Tedesco comes in and says, it's all right, young man. Junior Ponga, geez, I think Senior be sitting in the grass says, going, son, that was a shock.
1: Yeah, I don't know if Kalen would be all that happy with it either. He's He never looked comfortable under it, did he? From the time the ball went in the air, he tried to place himself. He sort of stood his ground, then he just hustled a little bit to his left and then his right, and then he just fumbled it. I mean, that's a vital miss for them. This is a great opportunity for the Cowboys to take a nice lead into halftime.
0: And they've done well. Sutton's going to feed the scrum, and it goes out. It comes. Marnie throws the ball to Clifford. Clifford onto Drinkwater. Drinkwater out the back of Purdue. Stop goes again, and he's taken the tackle over on the far side of the field. Robert Toyer and Cody Ramsey effect the tackle. Sutton, dummy half, sends the ball away. Now to Griffin Neame. He straightens up. He'll take the tackle. I'll play the ball back now. The Cowboys, they're on the attack here. And Neame played the football. Clifford goes on to Sutton. Sutton on now. Here they are playing the football over in the corner. A beautiful backline movement. Chester out wide to Braden Burns. Braden Burns gets a double. 16-6, kick to come.
1: Well, the Harvey Norman replay here, Levy, just shows nearly every time the Cowboys have gone to their right, they've looked dangerous, and that's because they've lost one of their great best players in Tupou in the early stages of this game. They don't want to be too critical here of the winger, but that's a very average attempt to tackle him from Ponga. It was a one-on-one. He had the sideline in his favour here, Ponga. In my opinion, I think it was a pretty easy tackle for him to be upright. The winger didn't do anything special to beat him here, Braden Burns. He just stopped. Ponga tried to grab him and throw him into touch and just lost the handle on him, and he just slams it down in the corner there. That's a pretty average attempt from Ponga, and I don't know if I want to see the Eastern Suburbs coach's box after Ponga knocked the ball on previously, what he was thinking.
0: Ram trucks to the sideline. Paul Gallen.
3: Yes, I'm with the big man. He made the error of the young man there, missed the tackles. Man, oh man, just got to make tackles like that. The Cowboys hit the front quite convincingly, and it's on the back of three Roosters errors. They just keep making errors in their own end, the Roosters. They're their own worst nightmare, gifting the Cows field position, and to their credit, they're capitalising. Hey, guys, do you know why the duck went to the chiropractor?
0: No.
3: To get its back quacked.
2: Time off, minute 20.
1: No, that's good. You like it?
3: Hey, I'm going to call. I'm going to tell dad
1: who
3: jokes all day.
1: Who told you that one? No, someone just told you that.
3: No, mate, I'm telling you.
0: Here's Clifford out wide, moves in, strikes it towards the upright, and it's a lot better than Paul's joke. He's kicked the goal. 18-6, North Queensland leading the Roosters. Milwaukee Till scoreboard. Surely you can do better than that. You got any others?
3: Mate, I'm here for dad. I'm going to do a dad joke every time he crosses me, okay?
0: All right, what do you got?
3: I've got nothing at the moment.
1: Next time we come, try a funny one. Hello.
3: I'll try.
1: Okay, goodbye. Turn him off, Levy.
0: Who's down there? Is that Cameron down with you?
3: Yeah, Cameron. I told him I'm going to tell a dad
0: Cameron,
3: joke.
0: Cameron, don't feed him information. He's no good, this bloke.
3: Yeah.
0: You got to do your own homework, gal. You commit to it.
1: He's got a lot of jokes, Cameron.
0: He's a very funny man. Doesn't say much, but when he does...
1: He
0: barges his way over the 10 metre line, runs straight at Butcher as Marnie gives on now to Griffin Neame. Milestone man, Griffin Neame.
1: Is it a 100 game? 100th
0: NRL game. Yeah. Wasn't Michael Luck impressive, the CEO? Yeah,
1: absolutely.
0: He's a good footballer, now running the show. Good on him. But the Cowboys, here they are. They play the ball just shy of the 30-metre line. They send it back to the middle of the park. Reuben Cotter, who's been busy, he stands in the tackle. They get him to the ground eventually. There's another Butcher out there, Nat, this time. 12 shy of the halfway line. Long ball goes away to Drinkwater. Now on to Cohen Hess over on that far side. He's put down just shy of the halfway line. 18 in from the eastern touchline. Marnie comes back to the middle. It's with Clifford. A right foot kick downfield. It's a high one. Cody Ramsey's got to get on his bike. There he is. He's got it now. Takes it 15 in from touch. 15 away from his own goal line. And he'll be made to play it 21 metres away from his own line now. So the Roosters have the football as Toyer goes for a run. Works it up towards the 30. Plays it right of centre field. 18-6 to score. North Queensland leading the Roosters. 5.5 to play in the first half. Here they come now. They'll play it now 11 metres short of the goal, the halfway line, I should say, as Ponga plays it. Tedesco goes for a run out of acting half. He looked up at the referees if something happened in the tackle, but he's okay. Now they come away. Now it's with Butch and Nat this time. He goes into the tackle, turns. He's trying to offload the ball away, but he's wrapped up there by Cohen Hess and Sam McIntyre. Left to right, short side play. Now it's with Cherry Evans. He puts a kick downfield. Underneath it is Drinkwater. He splants his feet, takes it on the 10, looks up, nearly slices his way through, and he'll be made to play it 13 away from his own goal line. And I'll tell you what, Darryl, I reckon Drinkwater's going to be pretty handy for the Dragons next year.
1: You know what? I mean, he's just continuing seen the good form he's shown all year in this game, hasn't he? He's been sort of just around the ruck and he's been involved in all the good stuff they've done, Drinkwater. He looks really hard to stop here tonight.
0: Middle of the park they go. Now back to Leibart. Leibart's got the football. He's got the different coloured boots on too. I don't like it, Darryl.
1: You know what? I think they've actually misplaced one of the boots each.
0: I thought it was bad luck if you wore something.
1: Well, I've never seen it before, I don't think.
0: Here's Clifford running the football. Now he elects to kick the football downfield. It goes underneath. It is Ponga. He took it and then he's crunched by the Cowboys. I think it was Elam Lukey, wasn't it? Yeah. He went bang. So he'll play it 10 metres away from his own goal line. 18-6 North Queensland leading the Roosters down to the touchline for Ram Trucks. Paul Gallen.
3: Well, the Roosters have only had 38% of the ball, and of that they're completing at 58%. So that's the reason the Cowboys are in front. They're lucky they're only in front by 12 points at the moment. And hey boys, do you know why the Scarecrow won an award?
0: Why?
3: Because he was outstanding in his field.
2: Jackson moves!
0: Here's the Cowboys. That was worse than the first one. Here's Butchie going for a run this time.
3: So you loved it, Levy.
0: No, I didn't. I'm just laughing at our silence from after the joke. Here's Terry Evans. He gets a kick away downfield. It goes over on that far side. Bounces on the 10 into the in goal there. Is it going to be too big? Yes, it is. So they'll run it out to the 20. So too much weight behind that kick from Terry Evans. 18-6, score remains. North Queensland leading the Roosters. 3.5 minutes left in the first half as Labor. He goes for a run. How's Darling? Is she missing you?
1: No, I haven't heard from her for 3 days.
0: Okay, just checking. As Braden Burns offloads the ball away. I think a Rooster's got a touch to it. No.
1: But they want to make sure here, the Cowboys, that if they don't score before halftime, they make sure the Roosters don't, because they deserve to be in front. The effort by the Cowboys in the first half has been simply outstanding.
0: Here's Neen. Neen goes for a run. The milestone man, game number 100, plays it left of centre field, just shy of the halfway line. Marty pops the pass away. Now to Reuben Cotter. Reuben runs it. Matt Butcher, he's brought down with the assistance of down low Egan Butcher. They play the ball back. Quick one goes to Clifford. Clifford goes for a run. Ducked under one of the tacklers. Crichton's got him. Put him to the ground. 22 metres away from the Roosters line. 58 metre game, tackle 5. Now to the right they come. Drinkwater dabs a little kick, played at by the Roosters. It's ricocheted off one of the boots, picked up by Tedesco. Oh, he's away, and he's dragged down eventually there by Tom Chester, and over the top is Cohen Hess. So they'll play it here, the Roosters, 23 away from their own goal line, as Ponga goes for a run. Junior, he takes the tackle, 30 metres away from his own goal line. Darryl, 2.5 left first half, 18-6. North Queensland lead the Roosters.
1: He's a good player, Drinkwater, isn't he? I mean, he was unlucky that he put a little grubber and it ricocheted off one of the Roosters' legs, and it could have easily set up for Liam Sutton, a.k.a. Sutto, who was steaming through. It just didn't go into his hands. Here's the Rooster spreading it wide.
0: Yeah, Ponga's got the football out wide and the Cowboys are there. They're going to drag him into touch. Yes, they are. Well, Tedesco threw the cutout ball out wide to Ponga. Ponga, he handled it, but then the Cowboys came at him, 1-2 of them, and just drove him over the touchline.
1: Yeah, they've been good, the outside backs, haven't they? This was a good try, a good tackle, first of all from Burns, and then with the assistance of Chester, they just kept him off the ground and dragged him into touch. So there's a minute 50-odd to go before half-time here, and they'll get the last crack here, the Cowboys. They've played brilliantly here. 18-6. When I say brilliantly, they've done what they've had to do. And the Roosters at this stage have really got no answer for them. They deserve to be in front at half-time after being, you know, looking like they were well behind the pace of the game in the opening 20 minutes.
0: 18-6, North Queensland leading the Roosters. We'll give Gow one last chance before half-time to come up with a dad joke, otherwise he's barred from telling them.
1: I think they've been really good.
0: There's Marnie. Gives the ball away to Neen. What'd you say?
1: By his standard.
0: By his standard, yeah. He's been very good today, Gow. We've missed him. He's done extremely well. As Reuben Cotter runs the ball over the 40, he's put down. A minute 10 left in the first half. 18-6, North Queensland leading the Roosters. As Marnie sends the ball back to the middle. Clifford out the back to Drinkwater. Drinkwater, he rushed up Butcher and got him. Reece Robson's there, Matt Butcher as well, and they'll put him onto the ground. So 22 in from touch. Western side, Marnie elects to run the football. Spider opening, he's dragged down by his opposite number. So the 15 metres away from the goal line. Gee, another one here will be handy. Tackle 5, they come to the short side. Drinkwater now to Clifford. He kicked the ball into the legs, picked up again by Clifford. It's knocked on and put over the line by Lukey, but a knock on by the Cowboys.
1: Yeah, I think he's knocked it off and he tried to pick it up here. Once again, they put the boot to the ball. It could have gone anywhere. There was an arm thrown out there, a foot shot thrown out by Butcher, and then coming through, he's tried to pick it up there, the 5'8 slash halfback, and knocked it on there. So this will be, Roosters will have the last say, but there's only 20 seconds to go. I don't think they'll be doing anything too flamboyant here.
0: Why don't cannibals eat clowns? Because they taste funny.
1: Scott, let's go. Is that one from Gal?
0: No, I just one from a texter here.
2: Heads down, Scott. Lock
1: on. Is there any other funny ones?
0: Yeah, but there's a couple there I can't read. Back to the middle of the park they go. Here's Toya. So 15 seconds left in the first half. 18-6, North Queensland leading the Roosters. So we'll play the... He's lost a boot here, Toya.
1: Well, Cody, they threw it away, one of the Cowboys players, but Cody Ramsey, what a good bloke he is. He went and got it and he's given it back to Toya.
0: Isn't that good? Isn't that good? I wouldn't expect anything less from the young man. As Cherry Evans goes to the line, Tedesco now to Walker. Walker put a little kick away. It's going to be picked up by the Cowboys. They throw the ball away. Now to Purdue. It's play on here. You've got to play to the whistle. Purdue, he gave the ball on to Chester. No, he didn't. He's still got the ball, Purdue. And then that'll be it. So, geez, Walker put that kick and I thought, if the Cowboys pick this up, they'll race away and score.
1: Well, mate, it was a silly kick because he had no one at the back.
0: Hang on. We've got a captain's challenge.
2: Okay. On-field ruling is tackle complete here with the Cowboys for half-time. Roosters are challenging on their change possession over here. Rooster was tackled off the ball. Yep.
0: Yeah. Is this a waste of a challenge right on half-time?
1: I think it is. I mean, they might win it, but they're on the 30-metre line. I don't see the point of challenging here. You might lose
2: they're
1: your challenge.
2: You guys tackled a player off the ball.
0: They haven't.
1: No one got tackled off the ball. I mean, the player who kicked the ball, the winger's just come through and made a tackle on him.
5: He's initially committed to the tackle. The ball then rebounds. The Cowboys then can see that the Rooster is trying to pick the ball up and tackles him without the ball.
2: Now your penalty.
1: Yeah, it's going to be a penalty to the Rooster.
5: The captain's challenge is successful.
2: Yeah, so what they're ruling is that he's not going for the ball and he grabs a Rooster. I was called play on. They've challenged it. That's the decision. So it's going to be a penalty to Roosters, okay?
1: Well, I think
2: it's Mark Lamb.
1: Anyway, I'm not going to worry about it because I don't think anything's going to come from it. Let's see what the Roosters do. They'll just take the tap and put a big bomb up. I mean, I think they're too far out to kick a field goal.
0: Well, they get the penalty to the Roosters. I thought the Cowboys was the ones that challenged. Anyway. So Cherry Evans will kick for touch over on the eastern side of the field. And they'll take the tap from 5 metres inside opposition. You know what? Go for a two-point field goal as we raise money for the Kids for Cancer. He's had a long-range attempted field goal, but it's bounced 5 metres short of the goalposts and bounces over the dead ball line. So half-time, 18-6. North Queensland leading the Roosters here at Suncorp Stadium. Gal, you got one last chance for a dad joke before half-time. What do you got?
3: Rightio. What did the ocean say to the beach?
0: What?
3: Nothing. It just waved.
0: Yeah, that's all right.
1: No, I don't think it is. I think it's ridiculous.
3: Mate, they're dad jokes. Yeah, they're not supposed to be funny. They're supposed to be dad jokes. Like, kids don't like their dads, really. That's why they're called dad jokes.
1: Just explain that to me again.
3: Well, if they're not supposed to be funny, they're dad jokes. Like, when you tell them, kids are supposed to go, oh, dad.
0: Here's a good one. What do you call a chicken with a piece of lettuce in its eye? A chicken Caesar salad.
3: What do you call...
0: No, I'm out. Yay!
1: Turn him off.
0: All right, one last one. Go.
3: What do you call a sleeping dinosaur?
0: What?
3: A dino snore.
0: 18-6. North Queensland leading the Roosters. A break back with more right after this.
6: Are you having trouble in your finance and property decisions? 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
0: They play the ball back. It goes to Clifford. Clifford drops the ball onto his right boot, kicks it into the corner. Up high.
1: Oh, my goodness. There's an aerial assault. And the Roosters players had his legs taken from underneath him.
0: Up by Watson. Watson gets a little kick in behind them. Was he onside? Toya's got it. Toya out wide. Katie. Katie's goes in the corner. Katie Ramsey, a try scorer. Back in the NRL. 4-0 kick to come. The Roosters over North Queensland. Robson on to drink water. Now we got it away to Clifford. Great. Cut out ball. Beautiful pass. And Braden Burgess is going to score in the corner. 3 metres away from the goal line. He looks right, looks left, Marty. He goes to the left. It goes to Sutton. Sutton puts a cross-field kick in. They go up high. It's knocked back. Oh, it's knocked back into the hands of Drinkwater. Johnny on the spot. Grabbed it. It was wrapped up without the bow. He plants it. Scores the try. He's on to Sutton. Sutton on now. Here they are playing the football over in the corner. Oh, Burns is there. Burns is over in the corner. Burrowed his way. A beautiful backline movement. Chester. Braden Burns. Braden Burns gets a double. Half time, 18 points to 6. North Queensland leading the Roosters here at Suncorp Stadium.
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0: 18 points to 6. North Queensland leading the Roosters here at Suncorp Stadium. We're about to have some mascot races by the looks of things at the southern end of Suncorp Stadium. Darryl, I'll let you and Gal have a chat about the first half.
1: Yeah, it's a bit of a shock scoreline, Gal. The Roosters heavily favoured to win this game, and the Cowboys, you know, short on staff, have actually come out and they've controlled the game exceptionally well. I think that's happened because Jake Clifford and Scott Drinkwater have been directing him around the park, as has Reed Marnie, and they've had some loyal followers there. And they, after the Roosters started very strongly, it's been all the Cowboys in the last 15 minutes or so.
3: 100%, mate. The Roosters started really well, obviously scored the first try, and then the Cowboys got a player sent to the sin bin. And you thought, okay, well, the Roosters, boy, how many? They were making good yards up the middle of the field. They had plenty of field position. But to the Cowboys' credit, they kept turning them away, got back to 13 on 13. And then all of a sudden, the Roosters started making errors in their own end of the field, keeping the Cowboys' field position. And to the Cowboys' credit, they capitalised on every occasion. And they're up by quite a bit at the moment. So you got to give the Cowboys' credit. Now, if they scored their first try, you could see down here at ground level, they're just growing confidence set by set. They just kept completing. And as we know, this game's about possession. They've had 61% of the ball, and they're completing it well over 80%. The Roosters have about a 60% completion rate with less than 40%. So they just have not had enough ball. And when they have had it, they're making errors.
1: Yeah, they haven't had a great deal of direction. I think they sort of fell apart a little bit when White went off. I thought he had an outstanding start to the game, first 20, 25 minutes or so. And I haven't sighted him in the last 15 minutes. I'll tell you another player I think's been really quiet, Angus Crichton, who, you know, I think he's a fantastic player, but he hasn't seen a lot of ball. He hasn't gone chasing it. And, well, yeah, he just hasn't been in the game.
3: Big man, I absolutely agree with you there. And the reason I thought the Roosters would win quite comfortably today, because they've got a great team, but Angus Crichton, to me, has always performed for New South Wales. And I don't think his form this year has been that great, to be honest. And I thought he'd come out tonight and really show that he deserves that origin spot. But I totally agree with you. He's been unsighted so far, so I hope he comes out the second half and puts a real big effort in, because he wants to be in that New South Wales side, no doubt, and he's always performed for the Blues.
1: Yeah, he has.
3: But I think he's got to show a little bit more here tonight.
1: Gal, yeah, get ready. There's going to be a mascot race here, and you're down on ground level. Would you be able to call this? Or
3: here we
1: possible?
3: Go. Right, yeah.
1: Go.
3: And
1: it's
3: they're,
1: a
3: they're off and run. It's a hurdle. They've over. Oh, there's been a couple down. The football's fallen over. The shake's fallen over. But here we go. The Titans. The Titans leading the Storm. The Storm won't catch him. The Bulldogs are getting close, but the Bulldogs just thought their season this year is going nowhere. The Titans win the race. Done it for the only thing you win all year. Titans, well done.
0: Brilliant.
1: What about the poor bloke in the shapes outfit here?
3: Have a go. He's hopeless.
0: That looks like me. That looks like me up against your young bloke in the Macedonian
3: train. You know that looks like?
0: Oh.
3: The St. George Illawarra Dragons.
0: Oh,
1: well, there's a bloke. But another one of the shaped blokes hit the deck and he hasn't even gone over a hurdle.
3: Oh, yeah, here he comes.
1: He's gone.
3: He's coming his last. That is the Dragons.
0: Hey, boys, I need to get a Milwaukee Tools heavy-duty player and the Honda Keys to victory. Thoughts?
1: Milwaukee?
0: Heavy
1: Tools,
0: duty
1: they're fantastic.
3: He's falling again, this bloke. He's hopeless.
1: I think it's got Drinkwater. I think his performance has been... well, as good as it's been all year, he's an outstanding player. I mean, he's directing them around the park and he's putting blokes into some space. He's just a quality player and the Dragons do have a good buy there. I think he has been their Milwaukee Tools heavy-duty player. And the keys to victory here, well, I think the keys to victory, and I still think the Roosters can win the game, is the fact they're just going to hold the ball.
0: All right.
1: If they hold the ball, they'll win.
0: All right, fantastic. So thanks to Honda and Milwaukee Tools, heavy-duty player, and the keys to victory. Following this game, 18-6, North Queensland leading the Roosters. We've got Parramatta up against the Melbourne Storm. Chris Warren will be calling it with Mark Piggy-Riddell and Josh Morris. The Peg's back to preview it for us. Piggy, we've got another intriguing one coming up, because how do you know what you're going to get out of the Storm?
11: Yeah, how do you get a read on both these teams? You're 100% right, Levy. The Parramatta Reels, they're coming off that golden point victory, 33 points to 30 over the North Queensland Cowboys, who are taking part in this game right now. And this Melbourne Storm, they belted the West Tigers, 44 points to 16. It's almost battle of the injury list for both these sides. We know the key players missing for the Parramatta Eels: Iongi, Simonson, Matt Dury, Hopgood, Tuivasa, Riley Smith. The list goes on and on. And same for the Melbourne Storm. Some good news for them, though. Suofa Longa, he got clear to that facial fracture. Moses Leo, he comes onto the wing for the Melbourne Storm. But as you said, how do you know what we're going to get tonight between these two teams? The Storm have a really good record over the Eels. They've won their last seven games. So anything can happen tonight, Levy.
0: I'm just looking at Josh next door, so he's here.
11: Yes.
0: He pushed all his hair down the front.
11: Oh.
0: I think we've given him a complex.
11: Did he have a hat on?
0: Yeah, maybe.
11: Maybe he had a hat on.
0: Are you two under control in there swapping notes?
1: Yeah, I just want to have a look at who he's back today. He said he's won a thousands, didn't he?
0: Yeah, I hope Lisa's listening as well.
11: I tell you what, J-Moz has got a fair bit of Davey Morrow in him with his punting, doesn't he?
1: Oh, there's one.
0: He can't
11: end
0: find
11: of the
0: a winner.
11: Day.
0: Oh, I can't find a winner.
11: Winner late.
1: 25,000.
0: 25,000. Oh, he's out tonight for a drink.
1: I hope his wife's listening.
0: Have we spotted Frosty? Where's Frosty?
11: I haven't seen him other than for his...
0: this might be your big opportunity to call.
11: Oh, really?
0: I'm not hanging around.
11: No, you sure? You don't want to...
0: Mate, I've done enough today.
11: Don't you want to call one more game?
0: Well, during the Olympics, I'd done about 13 hours on air, and then I got the knock on the door, and they said, Chris isn't here to call the football. So I had to do a first half of football in the midst of calling the Olympics.
11: That was me knocking on the door to tell you. I was the only one that was game enough to tell you.
0: You and Andrew walked in. I thought someone had died. You had this look on your face. I thought, what the hell's going on here?
11: You know why?
1: We need you to call the first half.
11: Because we were rocking off to see who had to go in there and tell you.
1: Speaking of rocking off, old mate knocked his coke all over himself next door.
0: Oh, no.
1: That's the Triple M box. They've got a call there eventually. I mean, you're a disgrace, J-Moz.
0: All right, boys. We'll catch you a little bit later on. Thank you, Piggy. 18-6, North Queen. Queensland lead the Roosters. A break back with the second half.
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2: Welcome back. Suncorp Stadium Magic Round. How good's this? Festival of footy. We've had the music going at halftime.
3: It's great, Levy. I mean, the punters love it here, don't they?
2: Yeah.
3: You know, I think the NRL made a very smart decision by leaving it here. Do you agree or not?
2: I don't think this works as well anywhere else. Maybe New Zealand. I don't think it works as well in Sydney. I don't think it works as well in, say, Melbourne. Queenslanders
3: They're
2: love
3: different.
2: Their rugby league.
3: They're different people.
2: They love it.
3: Yep. I agree. I'm a Queenslander, and I'll always stick up for the Queenslanders, but I think this is just a perfect example of how much they enjoy rugby league. They enjoy getting...

0: Ivan Cleary news, but you look at the Dragons, they've signed Luke Metcalf this week. They announced Scott Drinkwater the week before. They've got Keon Kolomatangi going down the freeway from South to St. George Illawarra. They're putting together a nice little spine for Nick.
1: They needed to, didn't they? I mean, they're a very proud club, the Dragons, and they're floundering, not a win this year, at the bottom of the table, and don't look like improving from that position, do they? They needed to buy someone. They've sacked their coach. They bought some quality players. Drinkwater is showing here tonight what a quality player he is. And you know, I remember when he first came into grade, Scott Drinkwater, there was a lot of random play from him, panicking play. But he's got that out of his game now. He's a threat every time he gets the ball, and he's turned into an outstanding ball-playing fullback who can you know, suss a try out. They've got this game there to be won here for them now. Lindsay Collins back out there for the second half. They need to start really strongly here, because for them to win the game, the Cows, they've got to put in 100% for 80 minutes.
0: Stand by for the whistle. There it is. Clifford puts boot to ball. Second half underway. Cowboys 18, Roosters 6. And it'll be taken by Lindsay Collins, who crashes into the line. And he'll be made to play at 16 away from his own goal line. 11 in from touch, eastern side of the field. Dummy half, Savalas sends the ball away now to Ponga. He's put down. Grass-cutting tackle made by Cotter. 20 away from his own goal line. Back to the left they come as Angus Crichton runs straight at Clifford. Down low is Hilam Lukey. He'll play at 15 in from touch, 31 metres away from his own goal line. Oh, gee, six more tackles early on as they elect to run the football. Robson over on that far side of the field. He'll play it just shy of the halfway line. Another six more tackles. Walker delivers the ball to Nat Butcher. Nat Butcher ran into Griffin Neame. He went bang and he's put down 20 metres inside the eastern touchline. Robson, he sends the pass to Tedesco. Cherry Evans popped the ball back inside. Now it's with Siwa Wong, 33 metres away. Penalty, high tackle.
1: Gee whiz, they've had a bit go their way already in this half. They've only had 50 seconds. He's given 2 6 agains in the space of about 5 seconds. And then he's got a high shot here on Siwa Wong. And it was.
0: Yep.
1: It was McIntyre coming in. He's just coming in. It wasn't anything too ferocious, but he hit him in the head. And that's a penalty every day of the week.
0: So here's Collins again this time for the Roosters. They have the ball. So they're 20 metres away from the North Queensland line. Gee, early try in the second half will make things interesting. Walker turns the ball back inside to Nat Butcher. He stands in the tackle. Reid Marnie's got the arm between his legs trying to get him down. They can't. Now they play the ball back as Robson goes to Butcher. Now onto Tedesco. Short ball to Crichton. Crichton's wrapped up there by Clifford. And standing there with him is Chester. So 4 metres away from the goal line. They come back to the centre. It's with Walker. Back inside. Now it's with Butcher. Butcher at the angle. He's brought down another six more tackles. They want to be careful. The Cowboys. Here they are, Robson now to Walker. Walker a cutout ball now to Toya. He steps off his right. He runs into three North Queensland defenders. 15 in from touch, 10 away from the goal line. As Cherry Evans, I should say, goes to Walker. Now it goes to Butcher. Nat Butcher standing in the tackle. 6 metres away from the goal line. Robson right to left now to Walker. Back inside Butcher. Butcher's he's going to stretch out. No, he's a metre short. There was a hint of a forward pass as Robson. He's standing there. Another six more tackles.
1: That's the world record, 4 in 2 minutes.
0: They've had 5 6 goes and a penalty in, what, a minute and a half. So they can come away now into the hands of Siwa Wong. He's put down 10 metres away from the goal line. If they give another one away, he should put someone in the bin. Now they go to Cherry Evans, back inside to Butcher. Egan's put down the 14, right in the middle of the park, 5 metres away from the goal line. Long ball Walker, now Cherry Evans. He stopped, he propped, he got the ball away. Now it's in the hands of the Cowboys. So Cherry Evans, he's thrown the pass to the opposing player, and he lets off a little expletive. Trent Robertson watching, I wasn't happy either. So the Cowboys get out of jail, 18-6. The Cowboys in front.
1: Oh, well, Trent Robertson's been not happy, Jan, for a little while here. He tried a magical pass here, DCE, but it just went straight into the hands of the winger there. And I mean, that's for the opening 3 minutes, they had all the play. You'd think they would score that. All the ball, they had 4 or 5 6 agains at a penalty. And they couldn't score. And here the Cowboys, they're just going back to what they do best, just ploughing it up the field, get it back to the halfback, who just kicks it long and deep.
0: Yeah, now it's going to be taken by Tedesco, 8 away from his own goal line. Turns around, runs to the 20. He's met there by Sutton, and over the top is Reuben Cotter. 23 metres away from the goal line. Right of centre field as Ramsey goes for a run. Oh, geez, Reid Marnie rushed up off the line. He got a hand to him, but he didn't hit him with the full force of the weight behind it. Now the ball back inside to Ponga. Ponga's got tackled there by over the top for Hess, and in there as well was one down low. They come back to the middle now. It's with Nat Butcher. He runs the ball over the 40 towards the halfway line. Right of centre field, 18.

0: 6. Now Cowboys leading the Roosters. Through the hands they go. Cherry Evans down to Tedesco. Little bobble. He's got the arm free with the football, but he's wrapped up eventually by the Cowboys. So 15 in from touch. Eastern side of the field. 6 inside opposition territory. Goes to Walker on tackle 5. He goes to the air. It's a kick downfield. It's been allowed to bounce. It bounces back into the hands of Laybutt. Laybutt's got the football, and he'll play it 18 away from his own goal line. Left of centre field, Darrell, 18 to 6. North Queensland lead the Roosters.
1: Jeez, they don't want to do that again. I mean, that's just, you know, inviting danger into your life there. They put the bomb up and no one from either side went for it. I thought that one of the Cowboys should have gone for it. I think it was Purdue who was underneath. That's unfortunately for the Cowboys. It bounced straight into the hands of their winger, Zach Laybutt. And they were lucky to get away with that. But I've got to say, once again, they've come out looking okay. Here's a kick, a 40-20 attempt, and it's a good kick.
0: 40-20 attempt from Drinkwater. It's going back there. So is Cody Ramsey. It sits up for Ramsey, and he takes a 10 in from touch. He runs over the 10, and oh, bang, hitting a good tackle by McIntyre. Lined him up, launched himself at him, and he'll play it 15 away from his own goal line. The Cowboys here, Paul Gallen, trying to pin him towards their own end.
2: Oh, they are. And aren't they playing confidently at the moment? The Roosters side is just getting back behind the ball now. Great defence from the Cowboys. Cowboys in the first 2 minutes, turn the Roosters away. They're growing in confidence here, the Cowboys. They're playing really well.
0: They certainly are. Thank you, Paul. Gallen on the touchline for Ram Trucks. Robson, Walker, quick hands away to Tedesco. Now out wide, Zavala on to Ponga. Ponga's wrapped up by Drinkwater over on that far side. Jeez, quick hands. Beautiful stuff. Back in the middle they come. Walker, tackle 5, 60-metre gain. This is a high kick. He's been taken late, Walker, 2. Penalty, yes, penalty.
1: Yeah, it's every day of the week. It was Reid Marnie who came in here and got him. Look, they're showing a bit of concern here for him, Walker. He's down on his knees. Reid Marnie certainly came in late. Yeah, it wasn't too late, but in this day and age, you just can't attack a player after they've kicked the ball. He went high in the air here, Walker. He's a little bit dusty from it all, and Reid Marnie, of course, was the player who took him out.
3: I've worn 10-metre IDs as well. They need to be better on goal line, ruck and 10.
0: So Todd Smith talking to Reuben Cotter, and I'm not surprised. Second half penalties, 2 to the Roosters.
1: 2 to the Roosters and probably 4 or 5, you know, 6 again. So they've come out and they've transgressed.
0: Four set restarts in the second half. So here's Nat Butcher running onto the football off the tap. He gets to within a metre of the goal line. Helam Lukey's there with Reuben Cotter. He'll play the ball back into dummy half Robson. Now to Cherry Evans. On now to Lindsay Collins. He's taken to the tackle. Down low by Reid Marnie. Over the top is Cohen Hess. 6 away for the goal line. Another 6 more tackles. They play the ball back. It goes to Egan Butcher. Egan Butcher takes the tackle. 3 metres away from the goal line. The Roosters have the football there on the attack. Robson. He goes long now to Walker. Walker onto Tedesco. Tapped out wide on. Knocked on by Ponga. Jeez, he's put a few down tonight, Darrell, the young bloke out wide.
1: He's not having a happy time of it. You can see the shoulders slump from Tedesco. I think Tedesco thought the tap on was good enough. You know, I'm not going to be too critical of him. It was never easy. It was a little way in front of him that he got one hand onto it, knocked it on. I mean, it's just not happening for the Roosters at the moment. This is great defence here from the Cowboys. I mean, this is, they played some good football this year, but in the opening, you know, 50 minutes of this game, that's as good as they've played this year.
0: Paul Gallen's down on the touchline for Ram Trucks.
2: Yeah, probably should have caught that, the youngster, not having a happy night. But, guys, you know what annoys you about the 60 goes? It's supposed to be a penalty. Okay, so it's got to warrant a penalty. Now, we had 60 goes and 2 penalties in 7.5 minutes of the second half. Come on.
1: And all the same way.
0: Yep. It's frustrating a lot of people. Marnie gives the ball on now, away on the outside, taking the tackle. Is this Wiramu Greg?
1: Yeah, it is.
0: It's out there.
1: Did he do a mid-season transfer from Parramatta or did he go early in the year? I can't remember.
0: I'm not sure, Darren. 30 away from the goal line. They play the ball back. Marnie goes to Clifford. Clifford puts a kick away on tackle 4 inside 40. Over towards this touchline. Cody Ramsey's back there. He's got it. He's got it 3 metres in from touch. Runs back towards the centre. And he's grabbed there by McIntyre. And over the top has got it. So we'll play 20 metres in from touch. About 28 away from his own goal line as they go for a run this time. The Roosters up towards the 40-metre line. So they're 12 shy of the halfway line now. Right of centre field. 18-6. Cowboys leading the Roosters. 8.5 minutes gone in the second half. We do that for Lowe's Menswear and Fillmore. Walkie Tills. Nafahu White plays it. No, it's not. It's Ponga. He goes now to Walker. Walker dummy. Goes himself. Takes the tackle. 19 in from touch over on that far side, the eastern side of the field. And they're just shy of the halfway line. through the hands. Now it's with Nat Butcher. Nat Butcher takes the tackle. Fifth tackle, says the referee. They come to Cherry Evans. Cherry Evans puts the boot to ball. Right boot to it. Downfield it goes underneath at the fullback Drinkwater. He's as safe as the reserve bank. And he's put down about 11 metres away from his own goal line. So Purdue now, dummy half. Links up with Labutt. Labutt goes for a run. Runs straight at Lindsay Collins. He's driven back with the assistance of Robson. Cherry Evans flopped on him in the end as well. 11 away from his own goal line. They send a pass away to Chester. Chester takes the tackle. 20 metres away from his own goal line. Right of centre field. 18-6. North Queensland lead the Roosters as Burns goes for a run this time. Burns, he's grabbed there. He's collared by Nat Butcher. He's put down. He'll play the ball back. Dummy half Marnie. Sends it away to Wiramu Gregg. Geez, he's a big unit, isn't he?
1: Oh,
0: he's
1: run.
0: Strong. He's strong. He's still going. And he'll play at 11 shy of the halfway line. Tackle 5. Marnie goes to the right. Clifford waiting for it. Outside the 40. It's another high kick downfield. Over on that far side. Oh, no. Ponga stopped there. He looked at it. He looked at his fullback. It bounces. It goes back into the in-goal area. It sets up. He's done well, the young fella. Now he's going to get trapped. He's going to get trapped in the in-goal area. It's a goal line dropout. Great kick, North Queensland. Great chase. And the young bloke, he looked at James Tedesco. He said, is it yours? Is it mine? They both said, well, it's not mine. It bounced. And then he picked it up and just gone, oh, no, what am I going to do here?
1: Ponga didn't want anything to do with it. I mean, he's let it bounce, and then it's bounced just beautifully for the Cowboys. In the end, Tedesco did everything possible he could to keep him out of trouble and get the ball back into the field of play. But there's a great tackle here. It was a Braden Burns who made this tackle. One-on-one. He just stopped him. The Cowboys now have a real opportunity to put them, well, not, I wouldn't say put the game to bed, but geez, they're going to be hard to beat if they score next.
0: Here's another 6 more tackles. Dummy half. Marnie goes to Drinkwater. Drinkwater stops. Look to his left. He goes again. He takes the tackle. 8 metres away from the goal line. Another 6 more tackles. Reed Marnie comes back to the middle. It's with Griffin Neen. He stands in the tackle. 4 metres away from the goal line. They'll play the ball back. Dummy half Marnie. Marnie comes back to the centre. It's with Clifford onto Drinkwater. Drinkwater standing flat-footed. He goes again. He's been put on his back. 8 metres away from the goal line. It's 18-6. North Queensland lead the Roosters. Dummy half Marnie goes to Big Wiramu Gregg. And Gregg goes for the line. He's 4 metres short. They play the ball back on tackle 3. Marnie goes deep down to Drinkwater. Drinkwater dropped the pass out wide.
1: What a ball.
0: What a ball. But he couldn't get there. It's Clifford. Clifford's a metre short. They come again. It's Marnie. It's ricocheted off the legs. I think this is 6 more tackles, is it? No, it's 5th tackle. He wasn't played at, says the referee. I don't know how he didn't play at it. He played at the football. In the dummy half, they come to the short side. It's with Purdue. Purdue's going to be wrapped on tackle 5. Changeover.
1: Yeah, I think it's a tough call there on the Cowboys. Purdue, well, he must have known, but he just got wrapped up there. They were unlucky there. It was a brilliant ball. I think it was a Drinkwater to the halfback there, or the 5'8".
0: Clifford, yeah.
1: In Jake Clifford. Unfortunately, he just popped the ball as Clifford wrapped around, and Clifford just couldn't get there in time to pick it up cleanly. He just had to put his left hand down. That stopped all his momentum. He scores otherwise.
0: So 18-6. Score remains North Queensland leading the Roosters. Here's Watson over on that far side. He's brought down. 11 in from touch. Eastern side, 23 away from his own goal line. You know who's about to come?
1: Not Spencer!
0: Spencer Lennie. We're both scared of him, Darryl. Here's Angus Crichton. He's going to give him some mungle. That's what the Roosters need. 13 short of the halfway line. Here's Nafahu White. There's a good determined run. Up towards the halfway. In fact, right on the halfway line now. Right in centre field. This is a good set from the Chooks. It goes to Cherry Evans. A kick downfield. They're coming through Ramsey. Ramsey left above them. He's got the football, but he's knocked it on. No, he hasn't. He's held onto it. But it's a 5th tackle changeover, and the Cowboys will play the football down to the touchline. Paul Gallen for Ram Trucks.
2: Boys, Ponga has been hooked. He's just walked past me. Hugo Sabala's gone back to the wing, and Butcher has gone back into the centres. So the young man has been taken from the field. Hey, boys, I forgot to tell you before also, I'm reading a book at the moment about gravity. I just can't put it down.
0: 18-6, North Queensland leading the Roosters. 13 shot the halfway line. 18-6, North Queensland lead the Roosters as Burns. He goes, that's actually quite good. 3 metres short of the halfway line. Marnie goes to Wiramu Gregg. Wiramu Gregg runs at Connor Watson. He's brought down. He's left of centre field, about 41 away from the goal line. Yep, Pong is on the bench, as Gow's reported. We just got a shot of him. Kick downfield by the Cowboys. Gee, this is a high one. Over there is Ramsey. He started. He grabbed it on the fly. He looks up, and there. there to meet him, the Cowboys, and to be made to play at 11 away from his own goal line. So 26 and a half to play, 18 to 6. North Queensland lead the Roosters. Here's a shift on it. It's with Butcher out wide, and Butcher takes the tackle just shy of the 30-metre line. Nine in from touch, eastern side of the field. Walker dummy half, links up with Savala. Savala goes for a run. There's three Cowboys there to meet him, put him to the ground. 12 in from touch, 12 shy of the halfway line, eastern side of the field. Now it's with Angus Crichton. Angus Crichton goes for a run. He popped the ball away to Cherry Evans. Now away to Robson. He got it onto Walker. Walker throws the ball back to the middle. Here's our man Spencer. Lenny who goes for a run. A good carry up over the halfway line. He'll play the ball back now as Walker goes to dummy half, links up with Tedesco. Now to Nafahu White. Skip through one of the tacklers. Runs over the 30. Steps back in field. He's still going to Fahu. Now on to Watson. Watson's dragged down. Good tackle made by Big Wurumu Greg. 13 away from the goal line. Tackle 5. Robson goes to Walker. Walker stepping off his left. Walker kicks for himself. It's ricocheted off 1-2. Where's the football? I don't know. I don't know. He's claiming the try, Walker, but we're going to the video referee.
1: Oh, I think he's got to go no try.
3: Okay, Liam. Yeah, starting no try. Had the ball initially kicked into the post. You need to review the pickup. Live decision, knock on Roosters.
1: Okay, this is it. This is really interesting here. To be honest, I thought if he ran the ball, he probably scores here, Sammy Walker. To me, he doesn't look confident. Now, I don't think he scored this because he's gone to the line. He looked to me as though he was going to get to the line. He's ended up getting an inside of the boot on it. I think he's touched the ball all right. Then it looks
4: Sam
1: like
4: Walker kicks the ball with his right foot.
1: Then it comes off his knee. The ball's bouncing here.
4: Look at the actions
1: here
4: of Thomas McKaylee.
1: The ball's hit the post.
4: He pulls out.
1: Jesus.
4: Sam then kicks again off the right knee.
1: At the moment, I don't think there's been any knock-ons or anything from there. It's just been off the boot.
0: I can't see anything so far.
1: So then we've just got to wait and see what happens after this.
0: It became
4: just
0: a bit messy.
4: All available angles.
0: So it ricochets off the goalpost padding, and then it's just what happens here that's going to determine what happens.
4: At the just moment, looking at all available angles.
1: Well, how about you have a look at the finish bit? I mean, we've seen the first bit. All available angles tell me there's no knock-on from anybody. Let's have a look from here on. Now, they're just looking at whether it's hit the post or someone's arm, which I don't think it has. It's hit the post.
0: They're looking at McKaylee on whether or not he's taken him out, I think, or held him back, and Robson holding him back. They might give a penalty try potentially, Darryl. That might be what they're thinking. Gal, you got a thought on it?
2: Surely not a penalty try. I don't think it'll be a penalty try. I think it'll be a penalty. I think you're right. I think they're looking at the player there holding him, which I can understand why he's grabbed him initially, but he's now held him back. So I think it'll be a penalty, but I can't imagine it'll be a penalty try.
0: Penalty at the very least.
2: Yeah, I agree. And maybe because it's not a try, he may
4: Ruben
2: get
4: Cotter
2: in the
4: bin. Ruben grabs Sam Walker. Just need to clear for touching Sam's thumb.
0: This is
4: it
0: painful.
4: It touches Sam's thumb here, which is a knock-on.
2: Oh, it touches Ruben
4: Cotter tackles
2: just hits it.
4: Sam Walker without possession.
2: Well, there's about eight things they're talking about here.
0: Hurry up, for goodness sake.
1: Well, if he's knocked it on, it can't be a penalty try.
4: We are ruling out a penalty try.
1: That's good.
0: How about you make a ruling as something?
4: Players and Cowboys players in the vicinity.
1: I'd like to see what happens.
0: Decision made. What's the decision? I think it's going to be a penalty to the Roosters.
2: Like, honestly, guys, I'll ask you one thing, though. Why are tennis players so loud?
0: You know what? I'm 41. I feel like I've just made my 42nd birthday waiting for that decision to come.
1: Yeah.
0: Sorry, Gal. What was your joke?
2: Why are tennis players so loud? Because they can't handle a little racket.
3: You're in the bin.
0: So Ruben Cotter's gone to the bin.
2: Oh, I told you someone would go to the bin. I did say that.
1: Of course you did.
2: You heard me say it, or did I?
0: No, sure.
1: Did you hear him say it?
0: No, I didn't. Anyway.
1: Mate, I think that's a ridiculous decision. I mean, I think he was just trying to make... This all happened so quickly. He's run into him. They both run into the post. He put arms on him. That's not a sin bin.
0: That's not a sin bin. That's ridiculous.
1: It's ludicrous. I mean, he's run at him. He's sort of put his chest into chest.
0: But, Darryl, anyway, we stick with the play here. Here's Big Nafahu White. Gets within a metre of the line. They can't slow it down and make decisions off slow-mo replays. They've got to watch it in full flight. Here's Robson. It goes away to Big Spencer Leniu. Spencer Leniu's dragged down. He's 3 metres short of the goal line. Ball played back again. Robson, dummy half, goes to Walker. Short ball away on the outside to Butcher. Butcher's taken in a good ball and all tackle. It's Brayton Burns over on that far side. 9 metres away from the goal line. Robson to Cherry Evans. Turns it inside to Nafahu White. Nafahu White gets to within 5 metres of the goal line. Tackle four. They're on the attack here, the Roosters. They go back to the left. Now it's with Walker. Floats it out wide. They're going to score in the corner through Savala. It's 18-10, North Queensland leading the Roosters. Kick to come. Still 25 left, second half.
1: Oh, that's a big, big try, isn't it, for the Roosters? And they did it with the Cowboys one man down. Still probably got about 9 minutes to go. It was a beautiful ball over the top from the Roosters. Harvey Norman replay just shows they were ran short and they just had no one on that left, on their right wing, I should say. And I don't know who threw the ball over the top. It might have been Sam Walker, who just threw a half a bridge pass over the top. It landed in the arms of Savala. No one there. No one there at all. And actually, Tom Chester was pointing to his winger. He said, come and get him, champion. Come and get this bloke. And then he realised, oh, there's no one there. And Savala just scores a try in the corner. They might be coming to get him now here, but they needed that, the Roosters.
0: Darryl, we just saw another replay of the Reuben Cotter thing. Given the confusion from the video referee to make a decision, and given how long it took him to work it out, surely there's got to be some sort of benefit of the doubt given to Reuben Cotter, who, what's he supposed to do? Gal, admittedly, I didn't play first grade football, but do you agree with me?
2: I absolutely cannot believe that he's turning the Symbian. I said it as he hit the post, he definitely grabbed him for a split second, okay? And then I think he realised what was going to happen, so he actually let him go. I've got no doubt it's a penalty, and I've got no problem with it being a penalty. But turning the Symbian, absolutely not a chance. That is ridiculous. I do have a crowd figure, boys. 49,602. So not a bad crowd here.
0: Wow. Thank you. Paul Gallen on the touchline for Ram Trucks. Sam Walker, most points for 2026. He's fifth on the list with 103. This could potentially take him to 105. He's a metre in from touch. It's a tough kick to make it 18-12. Game back on. Geez, there's some booing in the background going on. Here he is, Walker from out wide, strikes it towards the upright. Beautiful. It looks pretty good. It looks good. All right, he's kicked the goal. 18-12, North Queensland lead the Roosters. Continuous goal team.
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1: I've got a stat here for Jack Daniels and it's about Sam Walker, who's been really good tonight, but he needs to be better if they're going to win here. He's now only 2 points away from equaling James Maloney. He's fifth on the Brewster's all-time point scorers list with 736 points. Now, Walker did start the season slowly with no try assists in his opening four games, but now he has got, well, that's a try assist for him. He's had six tries and seven try assists in his past five matches, along with 28 goals. Add two more tonight. Here's Spencer Leniu. This is going to be a good game now.
0: Yeah, 18-12 game on now. 23 minutes left. Milwaukee 2 scoreboard on the Tilly's clock. The Cowboys 18, Roosters 12. Here they are playing the ball back now. They're about to 23 metres away from their own goal line. Butcher plays it. Robson delivers the ball to Angus Crichton. Oh, Angus Crichton nearly an upending tackle. Reed Marnie in between the legs. He's going to stand there and play the ball back now as Robson delivers the ball to Connor Watson. He goes for a run over the 40. He gets it within five of the halfway line, just right of centre field. So the Cowboys still down to 12 men. Ball goes to Tedesco. Tedesco, he's wrapped up. Excuse me, went through one of the tacklers. He'll play the ball back now as Robson goes left to right to Cherry Evans. Cherry Evans gets a kick away inside his own 40, and he plays the ball. He kicks the ball downfield, I should say, and it's taken there back there by Scott Drinkwater. He did well, and he plays it 10 away from his own goal line. Here's Laybutt now. He'll play the ball 12 metres away from his own goal line. 20 in from touch, western side of the field. Dummy half Sutton links up with Purdue. Purdue, he's lassoed around by the number 9, Robson. Ball played back again as Drinkwater turns it back inside to Brayton Burns. Brayton Burns is hitting a good tackle. Plays it on the 30, 15 in from touch, western side of the field. Sutton, dummy half, sends it away to Greg. Greg goes for a good run. He offloaded the ball out the back into the hands of Sutton. Now he got it away to McKaylee. McKaylee goes into the line. He's put on his back by three Roosters defenders. Just shy of the halfway line. Tackle 5 at 36 metre gain. Now to Clifford. Clifford puts a little kick away inside his own half. Over towards the touchline. Taken there by Cody Ramsey. He looks up, runs back towards the middle of the park. Liam Sutton Sutton's there to meet him with the assistance of McIntyre, and he'll play it 20 away from his own goal line. 18-12, Cowboys lead Roosters, 21 minutes left, second half.
1: There's a handy set there from the Cowboys. Here's a nice run straight up the middle there. Is that Sabala? Just up the middle. He almost went straight through the middle of the forwards there. There was a gap opening there. I suppose they're a man short, so I don't know how much longer they've got. Probably about 5 minutes when they're going to play with 12.
0: Here's Nefahu White going for a run up the middle of the park over the 40-metre line at the North Queensland end of the field, just right of centre field, 35 away from the goal line. Quick play the ball. Cherry Evans spinning in the tackle. He's going to be roughed up by the North Queensland Cowboys. They've contained him pretty well, the Cowboys, daily Cherry Evans. So he plays at 20 in front touch, 32 away from the goal line. Now to Walker. Walker puts a kick up high. Down there is Drinkwater, leaps above them. He takes the football. Tedesco's there with Walker, and he'll be made to play at 11 away from his own goal line. 18-12, North Queensland lead the Roosters. That's on the Milwaukee Tool scoreboard as Laybutt. He runs back towards the middle. He's collared there by three Roosters defenders. Nefahu White, Spencer Leniu, 13 away from his own goal line. Left to right to Chester. Chester's hitting a good tackle by Angus Crichton and Reece Robson. 21 away from his own goal line. Brayden Burns dummies. Goes for a run himself. Out of dummy half over to the short side. Over on that eastern side of the field. 15 in front touch. Eastern touch line. 31 away from his own goal line. Marnie. He got it away now to Cohen Hess. Cohen Hess takes the tackle. 12 short of the halfway line. Right of centre field. And Marnie goes back to the right. Clifford gets a kick away inside his own 20. Over there on that far side of the field. Taken by the Roosters. He spins around. Runs it over the 10. He throws the pass away to Tedesco. Tedesco's dragged it. Oh, he's hurt himself, Teddy. He winced in pain as he went to the ground. Keep an eye on him, Paul. He comes back to Cherry Evans. Cherry Evans popped the ball away to Walker. Now away to Savala. Savala, a good run. Up towards the 40. He'll play at 12 shy of the halfway line. 15 metres in from touch. Another 4 minutes. We've got to 13 on 12 here. They'll play the ball back. It comes away. Now it's with the Siwa Wong. He's dragged down. Siwa Wong will play the football just over the halfway line. Dummy half tackle three. It goes to Crichton. Now to Cherry Evans. He got it away to Toya. Now to Ramsey. Ramsey steps inside Purdue. Ramsey beat the tackle of Purdue, and then coming across is Sutton to affect the tackle. He's 5 metres in from touch. He'll play the ball back now. The Roosters send it right to left into the hands of Walker. Now to Nefahu White in the middle of the park. He straightens up. He takes the tackle. This is tackle five. 15 metres away from the North Queensland line. Robson goes to Walker. Now to Tedesco. There's a forward pass. Shocking pass from
1: Teddy. Great defence. They're a great defence. Tom Chester, who's just come out of the... will come from nowhere this year. He's had a fantastic season for the Cowboys. He decided to come in. Their up and in defence has been pretty good, the Cowboys. And on that occasion, they just put too much pressure on Teddy, who got the ball. Mate, that's a penalty. I mean, that went a metre and a half forward, that pass. And that's a penalty most days of the week. But in the modern game, they very rarely penalise them for that.
0: Paul Gallen's down on the touchline.
2: They've definitely lifted here, the Roosters. They've lifted a gear, their control and field position, but got to give a huge rap to the Cowboys. They're handling it. They're getting through their sets. They're kicking well. And they're actually going okay. They're handling it okay at the moment. They'll be back to 13 on 13 pretty soon.
0: So 18 minutes remaining, I should say, in the second half. 18-12, North Queensland leading the Roosters. Here's a good run from Drinkwater. He runs over towards the eastern touchline. Hands on now to Burns. Burns back inside. Hits the ball now in the hands of Tom Chester. He takes the tackle. 9 shy of the halfway line. Marnie out of dummy half. Gets the tackle. 5. Did he play it, the Roosters player?
2: No.
0: Changeover.
1: Yeah, changeover. He didn't play it. I mean, Marnie's going to blow up about it. In the old days, you know, Levy, if you did kick it and it did hit a player, you would have got the ball back, but he certainly didn't play at this. He tried to get out of the way there. I think it was the back rower there who tried to get out of the way for them, CR Wong. And they've now got the ball 40 out from their own line. They're still down to only 12 men here, but they've done an admirable job here, the Cowboys. They've been brave tonight.
0: They certainly have. Here's Angus Crichton playing it just shy of the halfway line. A minute 50 left until Reuben Cotter comes back onto the field. So they have done remarkably well here, the Cowboys. It's back to 13 on 13 shortly. Here's Nefahu White with a run. Up over the 30-metre line at the Cowboys into the field. 20 in from the western touch line. Ball played back by White as Robson goes to dummy half. Sends the pass away to Watson. Watson goes for a run. He gets the pass away. Beautiful ball to Walker. Walker's hit in a one-on-one tackle by Drinkwater. He beat it. Got it away to Tedesco. Tedesco's going to put a kick in behind him. It's too big. It's too big from James Tedesco. Over the dead ball line, Darryl.
1: Been a bit uncharacteristic, his performance tonight. He's an outstanding footballer, as we all know. He's probably not noted for his kicking game, and I think he had his chance again. He would have taken that back. He hit it way too hard and just takes the pressure here off the Cowboys, who have been really, they've been brave here the second half. A man down there trying to hold on here, the Cowboys.
0: Is that rain starting to fall, Gal?
2: It sure is. I've got an umbrella. I'm all good, my man here. He's a good fella looking after you.
1: What's his name?
0: What's his name?
2: I'm not sure.
0: Exactly.
1: He loves the staff.
0: Be nice if you got to know the people we work with, Gal. Fair dink.
1: Just ask him. He's next door.
0: It's Cameron. He's a good bloke.
1: G'day,
0: 18
1: Cameron.
0: To 12. North Queensland lead the Roosters. Oh, he's lost it out the back, McCailey, and he kicked it into the hands of Purdue. Purdue beat one of the tacklers. He got up, goes again. Nafahu White grabbed him, put him to the ground. 8 inside opposition territory. 18 to 12. North Queensland lead the Roosters. 16 minutes remaining. Clifford now onto Sutton. Sutton runs into the line, takes the tackle of Siwa Wong and Robson. Ball played back now as Marnie comes to the left into the hands of McIntyre. McIntyre, all drive driven back there by Toya, and he'll play at 18 in from touch, 25 away from the Roosters' goal line. Tackle 5 now to Sutton. He drops it onto the right boot. It's a high kick. They're flying through. Up they go. Oh, Cody Ramsey, what a take! Plucked it out of the air. He got away from them. Cody Walker's over the 40, over halfway. He steps back in field and he's crunched by the Cowboys. What a great run from Cody Ramsey. Oh. But has he hurt himself, Darryl?
1: He must have hurt himself. It was a brilliant take. Here's an opportunity for the Roosters on their left.
0: Here's now. The ball from Walker onto Savella. Savella runs it to the 20 and he's put down. He's hitting a good tackle. Sutton's over the top to affect it in the end. 20 metres away from the goal line. Here come the chookies now. It goes to Walker. Back inside to Nat Butcher. Nat Butcher's driven to the ground. 10 metres away from the goal line. Tackle 3. They've got to come to the right. It's with Walker. Now on to Cherry Evans. Cherry Evans stands there and he's enveloped by 3 Cowboys defenders. 6 metres away from the goal line. Hang on.
3: Cody Ramsey's got to go HIA.
1: Cody Ramsey, HIA. They've lost another winger.
3: Down to my
0: head. DP.
1: Yeah. No, can you say it properly, Levy?
0: DP.
1: Oh, mate, what a catch from him. I mean, there were 3 Cowboys players going up for it. There was 1 Rooster, and that was Cody Ramsey. Somehow he caught the ball, then he took off, and he got nailed right at the end there. There was a player come and just slammed his head into the ground. Nothing illegal.
0: So let's continue on here, Darryl. It's with Nafahu White now. He runs away from them. Nafahu White straightens up. Big Nafahu White, great defence on the goal line. I thought he was going to go over and he's lost the ball. What about this from the Cowboys? Oh. Unbelievable.
1: I think it was Cohen Hess, the player who came over the top. Purdue was there as well. I mean, this bloke's had a massive game. Nafahu White looks like he was going to score. He was destined to score for your life. He's got the ball. Cohen Hess came at him first. He beat Cohen Hess. Then the 12 came at him. He couldn't get hold of him, McIntyre. The 5-8 came in, who's had a cracking game, and then over the top, Cohen Hess somehow pushed him back. He was about to slam it down, and Cohen Hess, with sheer brute strength, pushed him back over the back into the field of play, and he dropped it as he tried to slam it down.
0: Oh, Paul Gallen, what about that for Ramtrucks?
2: Oh, what a tackle, a wonderful tackle, right into your try line. That's what wins matches, and that's why this Cowboys side are playing with such confidence at the moment. They're defending so well.
0: We certainly are. Gee whiz, 18 to 12. North Queensland lead the Roosters. There's still 14 minutes left, boys.
1: It's been a great second half, Levy. He's back on the field here, the captain. He owes him a debt, even though he shouldn't have gone to the bin, but he needs to get involved and do some work here.
0: So they're getting into it to the crowd as Clifford sends the ball away to Drinkwater. Drinkwater over on the far side of the field, taken to the tackle. Walker down low and Crichton as well. 8 inside Cowboys in the Roosters' territory. They send the ball back to the centre. Clifford sends it up high, goes straight up. It's going to come straight down over on the far side. Savala's got it. He did well, took it in the air before he's collared by Lukey, and he'll play 20 away from his own goal line, 10 in from touch, eastern side of the field. Here's a run from Butcher. Egan this time, hitting and spinning in the tackle, brought down, 25 away from his own goal line, 15 in from touch, eastern side of the field. Ball goes away now to Ponga. Ponga takes the tackle, 30 away from his own goal line, left of centre field. Dummy half Robson delivers the ball to Nat Butcher. Nat Butcher taken in the tackle, Neem over the top, Marnie. Down low was Reuben Cotter. 11 short of the halfway line, now to Cherry Evans. Evans. A kick inside the 40. There's no one at home. Over towards the touchline. It's going to sit up in the field of play. Back there's Drinkwater. Drinkwater picks the ball up. He's a metre away from his own goal line. And he's collared there by the Roosters. Toy, a great kick, great chase, Jerry Evans. And they're going to play the ball back now. There you go, Cowboys. Here they are now through Laybutt. Laybutt will play it. 10 away from his own goal line. Sutton, dummy half, sends it away to Purdue. Purdue tried to evade one of the tacklers. Siwa Wong brought into the ground. They'll play the ball back again as Sutton goes for a run out of dummy half. He runs at Watson. Over the top is Nat Butcher. 18-12, North Queensland lead the Roosters. 12 and a half minutes left, second half. We do that for Milwaukee Tills and the Tui's clock. Here's Neem this time. Neem's put down, 31 away from his own goal line, middle of the park. Marnie to dummy half, sends it to Clifford. Clifford gets a kick away off his right boot down the middle of the park. It's going to bounce in between the 20 and the 10, in towards the in-goal area. Bounces off the left bumper bar. It's picked up by Tedesco. Wheels around, looks up, runs at Purdue, and Purdue with the assistance of McIntyre, and he'll be made to play at Teddy, 19 away from his own line.
1: I think if they're going to win this game, the Cowboys, their defence has been fantastic. I think you'll see something from Purdue in this last 12 minutes that might well seal the game here for the Cowboys. Their defence has been enormous. Reed Marnie in the middle of the ruck has done 1,000 tackles. He's been superb.
0: How many?
1: 1,000.
0: Here's a run now from Nat Butcher. He'll be made to play at 10 shy of the halfway line. It's game on here at Suncorp. What a game of football as Nafahu White. He goes for a run. Don't go anywhere, ladies and gentlemen. A grandstand finish coming up. 11 and a half to play. 18 to 12. Cowboys lead the Roosters. Robson goes to Cherry Evans. Cherry Evans, a big booming kick downfield. It's going to go down the throat of Drinkwater. Drinkwater takes it 8 away from his own goal line. Looks up, runs at Walker. And Walker's there with the assistance of Watson. And he'll play at 18 away from his own goal line. Ram trucks down, takes us down to the sideline. Paul Gallagher. Game on.
2: Cracking game of football this one is, and again, we've been saying it all this whole second half. The Cowboys, they're not renowned for their defence, but they are defending their way to a victory here. This is a cracking game of football.
0: It certainly is. 18-12. North Queensland lead the Roosters as Marnie delivers the ball to Neem in game number 100. Reverses his way towards the 40, so he's 12 shy of the halfway line. Cowboys have the football as Marnie gets a kick away inside his own 40. Great kick. It bounces over towards the touchline. Tedesco's batted it back in field. It's back there, the Roosters, into the in-goal area. It's picked up by Savella, and Savella's going to take the tackle. Oh, we had to make a play to Darryl Tedesco. Would have been a 40-20.
1: Oh, it was a brilliant kick, wasn't it? And Tedesco somehow got back there. What about the chase from Reed Marnie? He's first up there, and he tackles the winger. They're, this is tackle three, and they're, what, 10 metres out from their own line, the Roosters. This is a superb defensive display here from the Cowboys.
0: So Ponga's back onto the field. Terrible play, the ball from Ponga. Siwa Wong goes for a run over the 20 towards the 30. He's about 23 in from touch. Western side of the field. Robson keeps working the western corridor. He delivered the ball away from Cherry Evans to Toya. Toya tackle wasn't affected. Got up, goes again. Purdue's there. He plays the ball back now just shy of the halfway line. Walker tackle 5.45 metre gain. Downfield it goes. It's going to be allowed to bounce this time by Drinkwater. He got a hand to it. He stands there at the 10 metre line. Oh, great chase from Butcher. Nat's got him, and he's going to play it 8 away from his own goal line. They haven't put up the white flag here either side. They know that this has still got 10 exciting minutes to go. Here they are, the Cowboys, 15 away from their own goal line, right of centre field. Drinkwater acting half, links up now. It's with Laybutt. Laybutt runs it over the 20. He's put down. Over the top is Reece Robson and Siwa Wong. Dummy half Sutton sends the ball away to Drinkwater. Drinkwater goes for a run towards the 30, just shy of the 30 metre line, right of centre field. Dummy half Marnie sends it to McKaylee. McKaylee winds up, runs over on that far side. He's put down just shy of the 40 metre line, 15 metres in from touch. It's tackle five. It goes to Clifford. Clifford's going to put in a baller of a kick downfield to use one of Davies. It goes down the throat of Ponga. He did well, the young fella. He took it on the full, and he takes the tackle 33 metres away from his own goal line. 9 to play, Darryl Braman. 18-12, Cowboys lead the Roosters.
1: Oh, I think he's got the biggest kicking game in the league, Jake Clifford. Oh, his kicking tonight has been superb. He's had a cracking game. This has been a wonderful contest. Look, I hope the Cowboys win because they've led the whole way, basically, and they've looked the better side. But the Roosters are coming to get them. You just know it.
0: Here's Tedesco. Nearly sliced his way through. He takes the tackle on the 40-metre line. North Queensland's end of the field. Tackle four. Walker back to the middle. Now it's with Watson. Connor straightens up. He evaded one. He popped the ball out the back to Walker. Walker basketballs it over the top. Now to Nafahu White. He runs it over the 30 towards the 20. The big unit's still going. He's got no support. He offloaded it out the back. He offloaded it to no one. And then a pounce chance is Reid Marnie, well, Darryl.
1: He's had an amazing game, hasn't he, Nafahu White? But on that occasion, he just overdid it. He'd already beaten two or three players. He's beaten two or three players every time he gets the ball. But he's tried a miracle ball around the corner, and who's there? Reid Marnie. I mean, there's been some heroes for both sides. This player looks likely as well. The centre, he's a bloody hell. He's a good player. Chester.
0: So 18-12, North Queensland lead the Roosters. 7.5 minutes left in the second half. Milwaukee Till scoreboard of the Tilly's clock. Griffin Neen goes for a run. He takes the tackle in the middle of the park where this game started, 73 minutes ago. It's game on here. It goes to Clifford. Clifford puts a kick away. It's another high one. Downfield it goes. Testa for Tedesco. Plants his feet. Takes it on the full. There is Reuben Cotter. He ran away from Cotter. He beat one. Oh, there's McIntyre. Took his legs from underneath him. And he'll play at 16. Away from his own goal line. 7 minutes remaining. Oh, Reid Marnie rushed up off the line. Here's the Roosters playing it just right of centre field. 20 away from their own goal line. It's Ponga. Cherry Evans for dummy half the walk and out of Savala. Savala's reversing his way towards the 30. He'll play the ball back. There's some ice on the leg there of Brayton Burns on the touchline. They go right to left. It's with Walker. Walker tried to get away from them. The tackle wasn't affected. He got the ball to Savala. Now to Nat Butcher. Nat Butcher straightens up. He gets towards halfway. He's 6 short of the halfway line. Tackle four, says the referee, Robson. He goes for a run, a good run from the number nine. Up over the halfway line. Walker's appealing for a penalty. Referee says no, play the ball back. It's Walker out of dummy half. He runs the football. He offloads the ball away. Butcher couldn't get the pass away. He's lost the ball. It's a changeover, Darryl. 18-12, North Queensland lead Roosters. 6 minutes left, second half.
1: They've been brilliant on their right side defensively. On this occasion, they're going to challenge this. They're thinking it's knock on from the Cowboys. I don't think it is.
3: Captain's challenge from the Roosters.
1: I don't think it is.
3: We're on tackle five. On-field ruling was that he lost it. We have the tackle complete, so not a knock on, it'd be handover, but the on-field ruling was that he knocked on.
1: Look, if they get this, this will be a miracle, but it wouldn't surprise me one bit. I think he's come in to make the tackle here, Chester. He's tried to pass the ball. He's thrown it into Chester. He's not trying
4: just
1: to knock the ball.
4: Just looking at the arm of Tom Chester.
1: Oh, come on. It might have hit his arm, but he wasn't trying to play at the ball. It's the same as before when they said he didn't play at one of those kicks. It's exactly the same. Chester's just come in to try and make a tackle, and he doesn't deserve
4: just looking
1: to
4: be at all available angles here.
3: It's your ball, play the ball.
0: Calm down, big day.
1: Let's use some perspective while we're out.
4: He's still in possession when Tom Chester then makes the tackle and loses possession into the Cowboys player. The captain's challenge is unsuccessful.
0: See, Darryl, have faith. They were going to come up with the right call.
1: Have you got faith in them?
0: No, I don't.
1: Mate, on their right side, I think Brayden Burns, he's off the field at the moment. He's been phenomenal for them. So is this bloke, Tom Chester. Mate, they've had so many good players tonight, the Cowboys. And as I said before, they don't deserve to lose this game. They've been great.
0: Well, I think the word that springs to mind, Darryl, gutsy. They've been gutsy.
1: Tremendous, mate.
0: Down to the touchline, Ram Trucks, Paul Gallen.
2: They've absolutely been gutsy, and Tom Chester has been fantastic as the Cowboys get a penalty. But I think that's a wrong call. The last 10 years, whenever a player comes in to make a tackle, if they hit the ball while the player's trying to pass it, it's six to go automatically. We've seen it all the time.
0: There's a high pen drop up here from Darryl.
2: Have a think about it. Every time a player goes to pass the ball and a tackle is made and they hit the, whether they're playing at the ball or not, it's six to go, is it not? Is it not? Answer the question. Is it not? It's six to go every time, and on that occasion, for some reason, it wasn't.
0: I'm staying out of it.
2: Because you know. You know.
0: 18-12, North Queensland lead the Roosters as they go for a run this time. Well, you know what? Reuben Cotter shouldn't have gone to the bin earlier, so it's evened it up. Anyway.
1: Here they come.
0: Here's Marnie. Now to Griffin Neen. If Griffin Neen straightens up, you'd love to see the big unit score a try in his milestone game. 100 games for the Cowboy. They play the ball back. Now to Marnie. Marnie onto Clifford. Clifford to Drinkwater. Turns it back inside to McKaylee. McKaylee goes for the line. He offloads it out the back. Now to Marnie. Marnie running towards the western touchline. He straightens up, takes the tackle. 8 metres away from the goal line. Tackle forces the referee. Marnie plays the ball back. Purgy to dummy half. A flat-footed Lodge. Lodge spinning in the tackle. 3 metres away from the goal line. Tackle five, says the referee. Can the Cowboys get over here? A little kick goes in. He's ricocheted off the legs, the hands. Handover. Roosters football.
1: Well, I think it was six again. If Marnie gets hold of it, they're going to challenge here, the Cows.
3: Okay, Liam. Captain's charge from Cowboys. On-field ruling was that he doesn't play at the ball. They're claiming that he does. I've got the tackle complete before Connor then steals it back.
1: Well, I think he's got it both wrong here. I think he did play at it, and I don't think the tackle was complete. I think Connor stole the ball off him, which I think is fair and square. He's played at that for your life.
4: Just looking at the left foot of Connor Watson.
1: Come on.
6: Hang on. Just relax. They're having a look.
4: There's a clear change of gait. This is played at the ball.
6: Thank you.
4: Then goes backwards into the left knee of Matt Butcher.
0: I love when you get fired up.
1: Oh, mate, it's clearly played at the ball. There's no doubt he played at the ball, but I think he also stole it after he played at the ball from Reid Marnie.
4: Looking to see if Connor Watson touches the ball as he's offside. Reid Marnie takes possession, restarting the tackle count. Then the referee calls tackle complete.
0: So they'll keep the challenge.
3: You'll play the ball, tackle one.
0: And they'll get six more tackles. So they got the right decision in the end. So 18-12, Cowboys lead the Roosters.
3: Connor back, tackle one.
1: What's the matter? What are you laughing at?
0: No,
1: I thought you were laughing at something.
0: Just coughing. 18-12, North Queensland lead the Roosters. Ball goes to Neen. Neen straightens up, takes the tackle of Crichton. Lindsay Smith's in there, and over the top is Robson. 8 metres away from the goal line. They play the ball back now. They come back to the centre. It goes to Lodge. Lodge straightens up. He takes the tackle. He had his legs taken from underneath him by Robson. Watson's trying to get his arm free. Now he plays the ball back. Lodge. Marnie comes to the left. It's with Drinkwater. Drinkwater. Oh, he nearly steps his way through. He plays the ball back. Marnie goes himself, ran into the shoulder of Nafahu White. He's a metre short of the goal line. Now they play the ball back, the Cowboys. Oh, they're going to burrow over. He got over and scored the try. He's done it, Scotty Drinkwater. He's done it beautifully. The fullback for the Cowboys. Oh, Dragons, you've got a good one. 22-12, kick the cam.
1: Well, Harvey Norman replay just shows class prevailed. He's been involved in the game all night. There's been some real heroes out there leaving. There seriously has, particularly for the Cowboys. They had no right to win this game. And on this occasion, Drinkwater just outsmarted them. He got the ball. He got down low. That's the secret to scoring when you get the dummy half. And he's just gone straight through the defence there. It's Cooper. It was the one of the back row. So the Connor Watson, I should say, who was making the tackle. He's put it down and he scored. He's just outsmarted them. And it's come off the back of a great play of the ball from Reid Marnie, who's been superb as well tonight. What a performance from them.
0: What a performance. Paul Gallen down on the touchline.
2: Absolutely. It should seal the deal for them. They've been so brave tonight. The referee's stopping him from taking his conversion. Sure, they're not going to look at it.
1: Oh, no.
2: Nafahu, well, there's nowhere he could have gone. No, oh, come on. Come on. I'm going to start you. There's nowhere he could have gone. He can't disappear. He hasn't moved anywhere. Nafahu, what?
1: Unless I think they're looking at the put there.
2: Surely he grabbed the ball. Maybe I've gone off a little bit too early.
4: Scott Drinkwater has possession of the right arm. Connor Watson's arm is now underneath the ball. Scott Drinkwater's arm comes away.
0: He's lost it.
4: And knocking the ball.
2: Well, I went off a little bit too early there. So there we go. I did go off early. So he has lost the ball there. No try. But he did deserve that. It's been fantastic tonight, Drinkwater. And you know what? They deserve to win this game, the Cowboys. They've been so brave. But the Roosters, there's still 4 minutes to go in this match. They could easily get down on the 7-tackle set and score some points.
1: No doubt. I mean, they're still alive here, the Roosters. They got a 20-metre tackle tap. Is it a seven-tackle set here or six? I don't know what the rule is. How would I know? I'm just an expert.
2: Only six tackles because he's trying to score.
0: All right, so let's stick with it here as Toyo takes the tap. So 4 minutes remaining, 18-12. The score reverts back to the Cowboys leading the Roosters. They're not done with here, the Chooks. So here's Watson taking the tackle. Nine shy of the halfway line. Robson to Nafahu White. They rushed off the line, the Cowboys. Matt Lodge has grabbed him around the hair. So he's going to play the ball on halfway.
3: Time off, go back.
1: To grab his lead. Go back an inch.
0: Go back an inch and play it. Dummy half, Robson, Watson. Walker, Crichton. Crichton over on the far side, enveloped by three defenders, and he's put down. 40 metres away, back to the centre. Robson to Smith. Lindsay Collins. He'll take the tackle. He stands there, Collins. Over on that far side, 30 metres away from the goal line. Tackle five. Robson, Cherry Evans. Cherry Evans onto the right boot. Kicks downfield. Underneath it is Drinkwater. Fly. Knocked on by Toya. Picked up by Clifford. First knock on by the Roosters, so it'll be a changeover. North Queensland play the ball on the 10-metre line. 3 minutes left, 18-12. North Queensland leading the Roosters.
1: Jeez, they almost got the money then. If Robert Toya catches that, he scores. He went up high. He had a clear crack at it. He did get first crack at it. There are a number of arms there, but he put it down. This gives them, well, they've got this set to get through. This is the Cowboys I'm talking about. Then they're going to have to defend for one more set.
0: So here's Purgy going for a run, still to come. Parramatta and Melbourne, they're watching it down in the sheds downstairs, riding the roller coaster of emotions. The Cowboys over on the far side, can they hang on? It's 2.5 minutes left on the Tui's clock. The Milwaukee Tool scoreboard reads 18-12. North Queensland lead the Roosters. Here's Big Cohen, has 10 shy of the halfway line. Marnie tackle five, gives on now to Clifford. Clifford gets a hurried kick away. Downfield it goes. It will be taken by Ponga, 20 metres away from his own goal line. He feigned a pass. He runs it himself. Oh, hitting a good tackle by Reuben Cotter. Down low. Got him beautifully. They play it back now as Tedesco links up with Toya. And Toya will go for a run. No, it's not at Siwa Wong. At 20 metres in from touch. 10 shy of the halfway line. They go for a run this time. Cherry Evans, the short side. Now to Toya. Toya evaded one. Throw the pass now to Walker. Walker hands on now to Collins. Lindsay Collins over on the far side. He runs it up over the halfway line. 1:50 remaining. 18-12. It's tackle three. The Cowboys lead the Roosters. Watson hands on now to Cherry Evans. Cherry Evans dummies, goes into the line. He's grabbed ball and all by Jackson Purdue. Just shy of the 30, tackle four. Now the ball goes to Tedesco. Tedesco on to Siwa Wong. Siwa Wong throws the ball to Toya. Now into Walker. Walker back in the middle. Walker dummies. Dummies goes himself. Stepping. Now to Cherry Evans. Cherry Evans running the football. He hands on now to Watson. The clock's ticking down. 1:25 remaining. Watson's wrapped up on tackle five. This is their chance now. What are they going to do? They go to the left. It's with Walker. Walker on to Savala. Savala's going to be grabbed. Savala's wrapped up. Savala's taken in the tackle. A changeover. The North Queensland Cowboys. This is a gutsy performance. 18-12. Cowboys lead Roosters. 1 minute left in the second half.
1: It was a one-on-one tackle that had to be made from the outside centre. And guess who it was? Helam Lukey. They've got that many blokes out of play. They had to play Helam Lukey in the centres. They've got 50 seconds to go here. That's the first tackle. They should see this out, the Cowboys, and they deserve it. They've been phenomenal tonight.
0: This is going to be a great victory for the Cowboys. And to think in after, three or four rounds of the comp, they wanted to sack the coach. This is incredible. 18-12, North Queensland leading the Roosters. We've still got Melbourne and Parramatta to come. Let's hope it's as good as this. As Griffin Neame's got the football. Jeez, there's a high tackle from Egan Butcher.
1: Yeah, it was high. I mean, they don't need to get involved. I know emotions do run high. There was no great malice in it. It was high enough. They should be just celebrating here. The clock's still running here. 10 seconds to go. Penalty to the Cows. I reckon they just take the tackle, take the tap and kick it into touch.
0: So 5, 4, 3 seconds left. They'll kick it into touch. They might even take the tap and kick it into touch. That's what they'll do. And it'll be all over. So they take the tap and Drinkwater runs it over and kicks it into the crowd on Magic Round. It's all over. A gutsy victory to the Cowboys. They've beaten the Roosters by 18 points to 12 here at Suncorp Stadium. What a performance. What a victory. That's what I reckon the Cowboys will look back on as a season-defining win.
1: You know, last week they probably lost the game they should have won against Parramatta. You know, but this week they deserved the victory. I mean, the Roosters looked red hot, didn't they, in the opening 20 minutes of the game. I think they led 6-0 and you thought, oh, well, they're going to run away with this. But somehow the Cowboys just hung in, got to the lead at halftime. They led, I think it was 18-6 at halftime. And in the end, they thoroughly deserved their victory. Their performance was just amazing tonight. Teddy probably a bit off his game. But they had a number of heroes, the Cowboys. Brilliant work from them, and they thoroughly deserved that, Levy.
0: Daryl, I need to get three players off you in the player of the match. 1-300-722-873 when you hear them. We'll hear from a couple of the players with Gal, then we'll wrap it up. We've got 15 minutes until the next game, and Chris Warren, Mark Piggy-Riddell and Josh Morris are warming up in the adjoining box, yep, ready to go. Who are your three players, mate?
1: I think there were four standouts, and I'm going to leave Jake Clifford out, and I don't like doing it, but I thought Scott Drinkwater, Nafahu White was clearly the best player for the Roosters, and Reid Marnie, I thought they were all outstanding.
0: All right, there's your three players, Reid Marnie, Nafahu White and Scott Drinkwater. 1-300-722-873. 1-300-722-873. So we started the day today with Manly beating the Tigers 46-18. The Cowboys have beaten the Roosters 18-12. And we're standing by to hear from a couple of the players with Paul Gallen downstairs. He's just standing there waiting to grab a couple of them as they shake hands. And we'll get a couple, Gal, just a couple of short ones, and then we'll wrap up and get out of here and make way for the boys. So he's wandering over, Paul Gallen, the G-train, the G-string, whatever you want to call him. And we'll hear from a couple of the players in just a moment. So let's go down there right now. G-train, all yours.
2: I'm just going to grab Scotty Drinkwater. He's just having a quick chat. Scotty? Sorry, boys. Sorry, good to see you, boys. Well done.
7: Where are they?
2: He's just saying goodbye. Mate, that's Scotty, that's a great victory, mate.
7: Yeah, that is. That's you know, we spoke about all week, you know, kind of getting ridden off a lot, and tonight we just dug deep, and, you know, we didn't play, I guess, our natural style of footy. You know, we were very one-dimensional. I thought just chuck the ball down and kick and chase and just defend really well, and didn't want to give them a bit of a sniff, because, you know, if you give them, you know, a bit of roll on and stuff, you know, they'll make you pay, and look, they kept coming and coming and coming, but credit to, you know, our edges defended really well, and, you know, made some really good choices and put them under pressure and forced them in a few errors. So it was effort and energy was the main focus this week, and we got that done.
2: Wait, the whole game, like, you aren't renowned for your defence, to be fair, but to turn that team away, the amount of possession they had, particularly early on that second half, you must be proud of the boys.
7: Yeah, well, we defended 20 minutes with 12 men, so in the modern game, you know, it's you're normally letting about 30 points almost for 20 minutes on that. So yeah, we were great. And as I said, I just thought we probably frustrated them early, and then, you know, they were going on for bad ons and trying to do a few passes on a set down there and frustrated them and come up with a few errors. So yeah, we've been turning up like that most weeks with our effort, and tonight was no different.
2: And what about your try, mate? You got over the try. When they went to the video ref, I went off my head. I thought they were actually looking at Reid. I thought they were looking at Reid, but you dropped the ball. Do you think you got it down?
7: I don't even remember, like, doing that with my hand. So, that's a drop. My hand, I lift my hand up. I don't know what I was thinking, eh? It's pretty filthy because I didn't have another set. But, yeah, that's all right. I don't get in that position too often, dummy. I'll have a crack, but you used to love it.
2: Used to love it, mate. But main thing is you got the victory. Fantastic win, mate. Well done. Good luck for the rest of the year.
0: Cheers, Gal. Oh, yeah, Scott Drinkwater with Paul Gallen. Grab one more, Paul, and then we'll wrap up and get out of here. The Roosters, Daryl, they were a little off, weren't they, in certain parts tonight. North Queensland, well, to their credit, they were the better footy side. They deserved to win.
1: I think they wanted it more, Levy. I mean, that's the first upset of the round. You know, there was always going to be a few upsets, I think, in this magic round, but that is an upset tonight. They were outstanding, though, mate. Their defence was just tremendous. Their kicking game was good. Clifford was great. They had good players all over the paddock. And as Drinkwater said, they have two lots of 10 in the bins against them.
0: Yeah, they did. Yep.
1: Against a quality outfit like the Roosters, that's hard to do.
0: Daryl, well. Grant from Schofield went with Scott Drinkwater, Daryl at Doonside, Reid Marnie, yep, and Sean from Fairfield, Nafahu White. Who's your player of the match?
1: I'm going Reid Marnie. I changed my mind halfway through it. I thought he wasn't maybe not good enough. You know, I thought the other blokes were better than him, Drinkwater and Clifford, but Marnie in the second half was superb.
0: All right, congratulations. Thanks to Sonali. That caller has the limited edition jersey. Back down to Paul.
2: Yeah, Danny Tom Chester. He's talking to Scotty Drinkwater, mate. That's a great win, particularly after last week. You probably threw that one away last week.
8: Yeah, last week was really disappointing, and tonight, you know, we got two in the bin, and we bit down on the mouth guard and got a good win. So we'll have a couple beers tonight. It was good.
2: You certainly did, mate. And I said to Scotty, not renowned for your defence, mate. Your edge defence today was beautiful.
8: I appreciate that. Something we've really been working on, and you know, Burnsy got sent off there, and Helam come over the edge and he did on a really good job. So I thought we were did well.
2: Mate, yourself and Jackson Purdue, two absolute young superstars. I'm a big fan, mate. You're having a great season. How are you finding first grade?
8: Yeah, look, I've had a couple of years off with injuries, and you know, I'm just really loving being back out on the footy field and playing some footy. So, you know, I can't Can't ask more than, you know, playing footy at Suncorp. It's bloody unreal.
2: All right, let us know a little bit about Reid Marnie. He's the biggest pest in the game. That's what we all think he is. What's he like to play with?
8: Mate, he's just the ultimate competitor. You know, he's got a fair bit of mongrel in there, and, you know, I love playing with him, not against him.
2: Yeah, fair enough, mate. Well done. That's a great victory, and you're having a great season, mate. Well done. Good luck for the rest of the year.
0: Good on you. Well done, Gal. Hey,
2: boys.
0: Gal.
2: Hey, mate, boys, you know what?
0: Yeah.
2: What do you call a bear with no teeth?
0: What?
2: A gummy bear.
0: Paul, can you, don't worry about coming back up here, just walk out the tunnel and out the corporate entrance there. We've got a van waiting for us.
2: No worries, right? Thanks, guys. See you later.
1: If you find the Brisbane River, walk into that.
0: Thank you, Paul. Well done, Darryl.
1: Thanks, mate. Great work.
0: I'm back on tomorrow with you boys. So,
1: great work, Levy. Looking forward to it.
0: Thank you very much for your company on that game. 18-12, North Queensland over the Roosters. We'll take a break. Other side of this, Chris Warren, Mark Riddell and Josh Morris for the Melbourne Storm and the Parramatta Eels. And earlier, the Manly Seagulls thumped the West Tigers in the game here at Suncorp Stadium. Looking at all of Liam Sutton's friends and family in the background, I think we had a couple of very extremely good-looking young women walk past us who are Liam Sutton fans as well with their T-shirts on. Maybe a relative, maybe a girlfriend. Who knows?
1: Who knows?
0: Who knows, Darryl? It's just the beauty about rugby league. 18-12, North Queensland over the Roosters. I'll talk to you tomorrow from 1 o'clock on the continuous call team. Up next, Frosty and the boys with the Roosters, with the Eels, rather, and the Storm.
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12: 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Has he got it? 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
5: Mark Riddell.
13: And he just gets past and burns two or three defenders. 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
5: And Josh Morris.
6: Has a bouncy ball right on the try line. And he'll score one of the easiest tries of his career.
5: The Continuous Call Team. Thanks to McDonald's, Harvey Norman, Aria Homes, Tui's New, Brighton's Lawyers, Honda, Drug Alert, Sonali, Arrow Transport, Jack Daniels, Milwaukee Tools, Power Bay, Ram Trucks and Lowe's.
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0: from Suncorp Stadium, Brisbane, for the NRL Magic Round, Chris Warren.
1: Yes, indeed, and great to have you with us. What a weekend, what a day, and we are yet to top things off. Not too far away from kickoff between Parramatta Eels and the Melbourne Storm. The Eels, they got back to winning ways last week in Golden Point against the Cowboys. That was after back-to-back losses to Manly and the Warriors. I guess consistency has been their big problem through 10 rounds. Four wins, six losses. The worry is they had 50 points. They've had that put on them twice. Thumped 52-10 by is a worry. And 50 points put on them by the Titans as well. Back in round one, 52-4, a loss to Melbourne Storm at Amy Park. So that could well be a concern. For the Storm, well, after beating the Eels in round one, they smashed the Dragons in round two. And then the wheels fell off. A record seven-game losing streak for them. Broncos, Cowboys, Panthers, Warriors, Raiders, Rabbitohs and Dolphins all beat them. Well, that streak ended last week with a 44-16 win over the West Tigers in Melbourne. So is that the corner they needed to turn? Yes, it is. Is that enough to now spur them on a winning run? No way in the world can you count Melbourne Storm out of making the finals, I don't think, 10 rounds through the competition. Mark Piggy Riddell joins me high up here in the commentary box. Josh Morris is down there with his umbrella on the sideline. A little bit of precipitation about in Brisbane. Piggy, welcome to you, my friend, and thanks for sticking around. It's been a long day for both of us.
2: Yeah, good evening, Chris. Good evening, J-Moz. And good evening again to all our listeners. Yeah, big one tonight, isn't it, for both these sides? Chris, you go through some of the stats there, and the fact that both these teams are coming off wins, and we know it's been a tough start to the season for both these sides, but one of these teams will gain a little bit of momentum with that win last week and then a win tonight. So a very important game. You have a look at Parramatta, plenty of injuries, but they got that Golden Point win over the Cowboys last weekend. They've also got a bye next week.
1: Yeah.
2: And we all know, you know, how important it is, you know, if you can win this one tonight, go into the bye. That'll get them back up the ladder and give them a bit of confidence, a bit of momentum. For the Melbourne Storm, they'd be looking for the win, obviously. They've got players that'll feature in Origin over the coming weeks. So

0: A big night for them as well, looking for some consistency in their season. A win for them would be huge.
1: We'll go down to the sideline after we take a break and we'll check out on all the ground conditions down there with Jay Moz for ARIA Homes in New South Wales. All this brought to you, though, by Macca's. When the footy's on and you can't miss a moment, get Macca's delivered for a 99-cent delivery fee only on the My Macca's app. The lights have gone out at Suncorp Stadium. We'll get to a break shortly. Piggy, though, worrying a stat that jumps off this page for me. The Storm have won their last seven games against Parramatta.
0: Yeah, they've got a great record over Parramatta. We know that. And it's going to be tough. Parramatta the last 2 years have started the season taking on Melbourne in Melbourne, and they've been absolutely hammered on both occasions. You mentioned the 50-point drubbing that they got in round one. Well, that happened to them as well last year. So it is going to be a tough one. But as we've spoken about, both sides have got injuries. And, you know, the Parramatta side, they would have taken a lot of confidence out of that Cowboys victory up there last weekend. And they'll give themselves a shot tonight.
1: All right, this is the continuous call, a break and back with more and the kickoff between the Parramatta Eels and the Melbourne Storm.
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1: Yes, and we're only a matter of minutes away from kickoff here at Suncorp Stadium. A real bird's eye view of this. We're perched high at the back of the stand at Suncorp. The stadium has gone into darkness for the players to run out. Some neon signs flashing away, some pyrotechnics, and the stage is very much set for what should be a really good battle between these two. Let's go down to the sideline and soak up some of the atmosphere and get the ground conditions for ARIA Homes as well. Josh Morris, so welcome to you.
7: Yeah, thanks, Frosty. The surface is still pretty good. I mean, there's patches where it has been ripped up, but there has been only light rain, so the surface is still quite dry. I don't think that'll affect the footy unless we see some rain later in the game, but at the moment, the weather looks fine, and I'm praying it stays that way, Chris.
1: All right, while you're down there, mate, how about a player to deliver for Macca's, Jay Moz, and a first try scorer, if you don't mind?
7: Oh, look, I think it's going to have to be Cameron Munster, the skipper for the Maroons. I think he's the player to deliver tonight, have a big game heading into Origin. First try scorer, I'm going with Will Warbrick.
1: Will Warbrick, thanks, mate. He does often find the line, doesn't he? Piggy, what about you, mate, for McDonald's? Proud sponsor of the continuous call, a player who will deliver and also a first try scorer.
0: Yeah, look, I'm going to go with the Eels. I'm going to go with Mitchell Moses to deliver tonight. on the big stage here. And my first try scorer, Chris, can't go past Josh Adokar.
1: Josh Adokar. Righto, can you push the boat out a little bit further for Arrow Transport? Can you give me a bold prediction? A bold prediction.
0: Oh, okay. Look, I'm going to say... this game.
1: Am I putting you on the spot?
0: This game's going to be decided by a field goal.
1: Wow. Wow. J-Moz, you got a bold prediction down there for Arrow Transport.
7: I think we'll see the result to round one. Melbourne Storm winning by 50.
1: Oh, my goody gosh. Welcome to Magic Round, where strange things happen, particularly around about quarter to eight. Is that the time?
0: Yes, that's the kickoff time, Chris.
7: Showtime, baby.
1: It's showtime, baby. All right, we'll come back down to you, J-Moz. Shortly, Melbourne Storm, then they will kick things off, and Parramatta Eels will defend the Caxton Street end of this magnificent stadium. For those that haven't been to the radio commentary boxes, and I dare say that's most of our listening audience, it's a good thing that we brought the binoculars, shall we just say that. Referee tonight is Peter Goff, and Chris Butler is in the bunker. A little bit of a delay there. I think that Suafa Alongo, who's kicking off for Melbourne, was just waiting for some extra sand, or maybe the kicking team, to be more correct.
0: Sand?
1: Kick for cause tonight as well. Names are on the kicking tees. Great cause.
0: Yes.
1: Research into kids' cancer. So there we go. We are underway, and the Eels will take possession on their own line and bring it back with a strong carry just outside their own 10. There was a change. That was Jack Williams with the ball. Charlie Geimer in 17 is starting for Parramatta, so I'll take you through that. And Junior Paulo moves to the bench to start the match. So the Eels are on tackle 3, just outside their own 20. They keep going from left to right. There's a good darting run through the middle. Right behind the markers, Luca Moretti. Got a quick play of the ball as well. So that gave Mitch Moses more time to shape his kick. And it bounces 20 metres out from the Storm goal line. Alongo is back there. He'll dance over the 20 and beyond, and he'll get up to the 30-metre line and play it. So a good set for Parramatta, their first set of the match. And let's see how Melbourne Storm respond with their opening set. So playing it for them was Jack Howard. They go, well, there's a good shot there too. 3 in the tackle, leading the way there was Jack DeBellin. Moretti was over the top, middle of the ground. Storm, they come back to the left, or the commentary side of the ground. And with it now is Sean Bloor. Plays the ball. Harry Grant, face ball across. And they're about 37 metres out from Parramatta's goal line, Melbourne. Fanned out to the right and left. Grant, dummy half, goes to Hughes on the right. And kicks from 32 metres out. Sends it high. And Okar is under it. Goes up for it. Takes it. And then is driven into the turf. So pretty much perfect sets from both teams to open the match. Piggy Riddell.
0: Yeah, it was a nice finish there, especially for the Melbourne Storm. I thought Jerome Hughes was allowed far too much time to put that kick exactly where he wanted it. And Josh Adokar, he caught that ball about 8 or 9 metres off his own goal line in the corner. And it's a really nice position for the Melbourne Storm to turn over the football.
1: So DeBellin plays it for Parramatta, 25 out from his own line. It's a wide ball, and straightening things up again is Moretti. Quick play the ball, and they roll on down the right. So again, like their first set, Moses boots it down the western corridor. Back there, Farlongo takes it on his own 10, goes straight back to the middle of the ground, and that's really good chase from Charlie Geimer, who's a big man, one-on-one. But here's a bit of space for Melbourne. Coming off his wing there is Will Warbrick. He gets a quick play the ball. Away goes Jerome Hughes, and already they're up to their 40 on 3. 20 metres in from touch. Storm with the ball over there on the eastern side of the ground. Working it back towards the middle they are now. 4 plays gone. They keep spreading it to the left. Stefano Utoikamanu. He'll play it, and another quick play the ball. There's a player, Parramatta player, laying in the ruck. It was Kelma Tuolangi. And as a result, Melbourne Storm have 6 more tackles. Well, thanks very much, they say.
0: Well, Harry Grant just conned the referees.
1: It's Magic Round.
0: He was a metre behind the play the ball, the player, and he just allowed the ball to roll straight in.
1: Yes, it's Magic Round.
0: He could have just stepped straight over the top.
1: Here's Grant again with a kick from dummy half. The weight is good. Oh, I think it's just gone over the dead ball line. Without being touched by Parramatta, I could be proved wrong.
8: Make sure there's no push in the back here. and then whether it's actually come off Melbourne or Parramatta before it goes dead.
0: It was a little surprise play there from the Melbourne Storm. Harvey Norman replay. Harry Grant out of dummy half, chipped over the top. Farlongo.
8: Melbourne chases onside.
0: Farlongo flying through. There's a hand on the back of Papali. The referee wanted him to check this. Ball still trickling towards the dead ball line. And comes off the foot of Melbourne and then over the dead ball
8: line. Just looking at the right arm here of Sua.
0: Jeez, there's not much in it. He does have his hand on...
9: Oh, he's hardly touching
0: him. Hardly touching, but he does push him like that.
8: Moment here. Yeah. He pushes Josh in the back, which is a penalty. We have a decision.
9: He doesn't push him, does he?
1: Okay.
8: Penalty just here.
1: Penalty to Parramatta. A push by Farlongo into the back of his opposite number, Josh Papali. So Parramatta penalty on their own 10. There you go. There's the whistle. Thank you, Peter Goff. They kick for touch. Good touch finder too, and they'll start this set on their own 40-metre line. Down to the sideline, Josh Morris.
7: That was a horrible penalty.
1: Yeah.
7: Like, that was, he barely touched him there. They're calling that a push. If that's how they're going to ref the standard, I want to see it consistent all night.
1: Okay, thank you, Jay Moss. So play is around about the halfway line. Eels with it. Nil all the score.
8: Stefano arms away, Josh, front foot.
1: And we've only had... 3 or 4 minutes play on the Tui's clock. Eels with the ball, 20 in from touch. And there's a mistake being made for them. So Storm have the ball. Looking it up towards the halfway line now. Zero tackle for them. 20 metres in from touch. Still around the halfway line. Nothing really doing. A bit sloppy there by Melbourne. Now they're sort of getting the cogs moving. And weaving back towards the middle is Jack Howarth. He's taken in a one-on-one tackle. Quick play the ball. Rolling through the middle now. Utoikamanu loses his strides. He's got the budgies on. He'll play it 30 metres out. Scooped up by Harry Grant. Munster is there. Flat pass away. Meaney chopped out. Good tackle made there by Jordan Samrani. Back to the right, Melbourne go. Inside ball from Munster to his winger. It's been deflected and picked up by Parramatta. Penalty, though, to Melbourne Storm.
8: He never comes back, so he gets caught.
1: An offside ruling there, Piggy.
0: Yeah, he said Jordan Samrani never got back onside. Then takes the intercept as the Melbourne Storm went to look like they were going open, then went back to the blind. The penalty here for the Melbourne Storm. They'll go on the attack. An opportunity to post first points tonight.
1: So it's with Sean Bloor takes the first carry, brought down 5 metres out from the Parramatta goal line. Nil all the score for Milwaukee Tools. Standing wide there, Munster. Bullet pass to Hughes, coming back against the grain now is the other edge runner, Arti Lasati. He'll play at 10 metres out. Back to the middle, Harry Grant sends his front rower, Josh King, in. He sends an offload back. Grant goes back to pick up the scraps, gives it away to Munster. Very flat-footed though, aren't they, Melbourne? Not sure what they're doing. Utoikamanu can't make a dent in them, and he'll stand in the tackle. 7 metres out. Two plays gone. Numbers to the right. Jerome Hughes. Oh, they're going very close, Melbourne Storm. Good tackle had to be made on Nick Meaney, and was. Back to the left. A bad pass from dummy half. They let it bounce. Munster picks it up. A left foot grubber kick, and back there for Parramatta is Brian Kelly. So Melbourne Storm, I've got to say, Piggy, they look really scrappy on that set, and now they've given a penalty away. Parramatta given a penalty inside their own 20.
0: Yeah, there's an ordinary set of six. There's only one play there where they looked likely, and we're seeing it on the Harvey Norman replay. It was Sean Russell who brought down Nick Meaney only inches from the try line. But other than that, the organisation there was really poor from Melbourne. They didn't offer much at all, and in the end, Kelly cleaned up the kick, and then Ernie side a penalty.
1: We'll go down to the sideline shortly for Ram Trucks. Parramatta with the ball. On halfway, 10 in from touch, eastern side of Suncorp. Two-pass shift out the back, make it three. Guymer straightens up and brought down right in the middle of Suncorp Stadium. Plays the ball on two. Open side, Moses. Short ball out of his pocket there. His right edge runner was Jack Williams. He'll play the ball. In fact, it was Kelma Tuolangi. Through the middle now. Parramatta up to the Melbourne Storm 30-metre line. Three plays gone. Quick pick up there from Talon De Silva. They go to the left. It's handed on then from Volkman. There's numbers out there. He's through. They're going in to score. Sean Russell, I think it is. Sean Russell goes in to score the opening try of the night.
0: Oh, well, that was all too easy, Chris. All too easy for the Parramatta Eels. We spoke just a minute ago about how poor the Melbourne Storm set was in good ball. And on this occasion, Harvey Norman replay. Moses out the back to Volkman, out the back to Russell. It's still one-on-one there, man-on-man. And Nick Meaney, yeah. He just gets pushed off, easy as you like.
10: Yep.
0: And Russell just strides through, beats the fullback far long go to the try line, dives over, Parramatta 4 with a kick to come.
1: Well, down to the sideline for Ram Trucks, Josh Morris. I mean, that was the case, as Piggy pointed out, of just missing a one-on-one tackle.
7: Yeah, that was a poor miss there by Nick Meaney. But Sean Russell, he's been one of the Eels' best for the last couple of years. He's a handy pickup for the Perth Bears. I think he's really found a home in that left centre position and just puts a duke straight in Meaney. But I've got to say, Fialoga, his attempt wasn't much better either. And I have been a bit of a critic about his defence at the back. Yes, he is a great attacker, but he needs to come up with a better effort there as well, close to the line. And we saw Mitch Moses take it right into the line and cop a shot from Trent Liero. I just wonder if they're going to take a further look at that.
1: Yeah, okay. Thank you, J-Moz. So Mitch Moses looking to add the extra two. He's a couple of metres in from touch over there on the eastern touch line and 23 metres back. It's on his preferred side. He has one last look up at the goalpost. Moves in now, does Moses. Strikes it sweetly, but it's just off centre and waved away. So the score is Parramatta 4, leading Melbourne Storm 0. You're listening to the continuous call.
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1: Just looking at that Harvey Norman replay, Piggy, there again. And there's a case to be said too, right? Two on two. So they didn't have an overlap. So what should have really happened, I would have thought, Meaney, even the legs tackle and just chop him down. Didn't need to go ball and all and get fended away.
0: Oh, you're right, Chris, yeah. It's a man-on-man. You've got to make your tackles.
1: Yep.
0: And, they defended it well. He just had to go get him, and he couldn't get him. And Russell just gave him the don't argue and left him in his wake.
1: 0460873873. That's the text line. Keep them coming through throughout the call. Kelmel to Langy with the ball now for Parramatta. Got a bit slowly from that tackle as well. They're up outside their 30, the Eels. This is tackle 4, 20 in from touch. Western side of Suncorp. Now with DeBellin, shoulder to the wheel and tackle 7 metres, his own side of halfway. Back to the right edge then where Mitchell is, Mitchell Moses that is, and sends it high and floating. Farlongo, no problem for him. He held his feet and took the ball in. And he'll be brought down in a three-man tackle. Jack Williams there making first contact. A shadow, I thought there was a shade of a forward pass from dummy half, but referee said it was okay. Melbourne now on tackle 2. Bit of footwork there from their left centre, Meaney. Is that Meaney on the left?
0: Howarth.
1: Howarth. They go to the right now. Angling run behind the ruck. 4-0. Milwaukee Tools scoreboard. 4-0. Eels over the Storm. Oh, 6 more tackles. That was on tackle 4. So that's pretty much a fresh set. And Melbourne Storm. So let's see how they play this out. They're 35 metres out, middle of the ground. Goes to King. They're not doing any settlers. They pushed it to the right early on. They had an overlap out there too, but didn't get their edge runners early ball. They come back to the middle now. Jerome Hughes goes for a run. Munster likewise. Block play out to their winger. Moses Leo gets on the outside of his man. And Moses Leo goes in to score. We're all level now. 4 points apiece.
0: Oh, well, that looked all too easy for the Melbourne Storm. They hit straight back after the Parramatta Eels try through Sean Russell. This time, tell you what, Harvey Norman replay. Hughes goes to the line, plays out the back to Munster. Munster out the back to Howarth, who shows great hands. Quick catch and pass on the outside to his winger, Moses Leo. And Leo, a nice in and away here just to beat the Parramatta defence coming across. You see it here. takes Samrani on the outside, beats him, dives over in the corner, levels things up. Melbourne 4, Parramatta 4 with a kick to come.
1: Go down to the sideline for Ram Trucks, Josh Morris.
7: Yeah, happened right in front of me. It was a beautiful pass there by Howarth, and Leo just backed himself his pace just to get on the outside of Samrani and score the try in the corner. I was a bit worried about the contact Papali made on Leo when he scored the try as well, but they haven't said anything about that either.
0: No, I was with you, J-Moss. I wanted to have a look. He does have the knees there. I think he's lucky. He just sort of goes over the top of him late. But he did sort of lead with the knees, but didn't make any real huge contact.
1: So Nick Meaney then pretty much from the sideline on his preferred side. He only took two steps back, steps in, and has not got it. It was very, very close until the last
0: you're a
1: moment.
0: Tease.
1: I am a little tease. 4-4 is the score between the Eels and the Storm. This is the continuous call.
11: Footy says it's back, big man.
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1: Chris Warren with you, Mark Riddell and Josh Morris. Game three of day two of Magic Round. And 4-4 is the score between the Storm and the Eels on the Milwaukee Tools scoreboard. And we've had about 12 minutes of play in the first half on the Tui's clock. So here we go again. And Utoi Kamanu, he only gets it out to his own 10-metre line. Getting a solid tackle. King, good charging run behind the ruck. So gains another 10. Up to the 20 then. Back to the right side they go. Hughes hands it on. And making incremental gains of 10 metres, Melbourne Storm. So this will be tackle 4 for them. They go back through the middle. One try apiece, Sean Russell for Parra, then Moses Leo for the Storm. Munster goes to the edge, looking for something. He poked his head out the other side, but couldn't get a ball away, and this will be the last tackle for the Storm. Around about the halfway line is where Jerome Hughes will kick from. Sends it more high than long, and holding his ground, and then hit in a solid tackle was Joash Papali, and referee Peter Goff is saying it's a high tackle. Penalty to Parramatta.
0: Yeah, Howarth with a really good kick chase here, but just goes to make contact on Papali after he...
1: No.
0: There's nothing there.
1: No.
0: It was just a good ball and all tackle. I don't even think there was any contact with the head. Agreed?
1: Sideline Josh Morris in front of you, please.
7: Another soft penalty. They're just giving him away tonight. Yeah, that one was worse than the push.
1: Yeah, I agree. Thank you. So Parramatta have been given about 3 or 4 penalties. Piggy outside their own red zone. And as a result, now they're up into their opponent's halfway line, not having to chew any gas up, really, to get there. And as I say, that was a harsh call against Melbourne Storm, that one. So the Eels 32 metres out from the Melbourne goal line. Tackle 3, right side, Moses into the line, to Alangi, and he's brought down their right edge forward, formerly at the Tigers and at Manly. Gets to his feet slowly, plays the ball to Silva, open side, Mitch Moses, inside ball to Jack DeBellin, and DeBellin will play it 11 metres out. Last tackle to the Eels, long flat ball to Moses, kicks one in, chipping there, people coming from everywhere, grounded by Parramatta. Jack Williams may have scored, but I don't know.
8: Got no try.
0: Yeah, I don't think so, Chris.
8: Confirm there's a knock-on by Parramatta during that contest to take possession of the ball.
0: I think there's an initial knock-on.
1: It looked like it.
0: Yeah, an initial knock-on here from Parramatta. Russell goes up for the ball with Meaney. Yeah, catches it. Catches the ball. And then loses it.
8: Sean Russell knocks the ball on into Nick Beaton's hand, which is first. Just need to see where that knock-on happened.
0: So they're going to have
8: they're going to check that to confirm.
0: So they're going to check it all here. Meaney goes up.
8: That's what they're checking now.
0: Yeah, knock on.
8: Knock on happens in the field of play. That's
1: what okay.
8: We have a decision. Play the ball 10 metres out.
0: At least they made the decision quick.
1: Yes, they did. We've got some texts coming through 0460873873, but just put your names on them, guys, so I can read them out. I don't want them all to be anonymous. We've got one here that should not have been a penalty, but no name on it. Another one saying Nick Meaney has never been a centre. Again, no name on that one either. 4-4 the score, Milwaukee Tools scoreboard. 15 gone on the Tui's clock first half. Game 3 on day 2 of Magic Round.
8: Now
9: Wonderful event. I've been up here all day pretty much. Got the early flight. We had an event on Caxton Street in the morning. I tell you what, it was hard to get a coffee around 10 a.m, but very easy to get a beer. I didn't have one. Here's a break through the middle, Piggy. Harry Grant, he's got Munster with him. Munster gives it to Hughes. Hughes to Falongo. They've got an overlap. They're going in, Melbourne Storm. Jack Howarth will score.
0: Oh, Chris, you've got to have a look at this one on the replay. What I loved about this one is the fact that Farlongo's involved, Munster's involved, Hughes is involved, and the man who started it, Harry Grant, out of dummy half. It's a beautiful try. The combination here, we'll see it. Harvey Norman replay. Harry Grant, he sees some lazy markers, gets in between them, goes straight through the ruck, looks to his left, Munster's there. Hughes wraps back around to Munster. Hughes just throws a beautiful pass to Farlongo, who then does the right thing. He takes the space, commits the defenders, puts Howarth away, and a try to the Melbourne Storm. 8 points to 4 with a kick to come.
9: Down to the sideline, J-Moz for Ram Trucks, and Piggy nailed it though. That one really sparked by Harry Grant.
7: Absolutely nailed it, and I think that has been the best try of Magic Round so far. So many sets of hands and passes, and for Jack Howarth to score in the corner. Now, Nick Meaney has a kick from pretty much the identical position that he had the first one. Let's see if he can nail it.
9: He's almost sitting on your lap.
7: I'm videoing him right now.
9: A little bit to the right, J-Moz.
0: You're weird.
7: I'm videoing him.
9: Here he goes. Two steps back, make it three. Bang! He only takes a couple. Coming back.
7: There you go.
9: Thank you. So, Meaney adds the extra two. And Melbourne Storm are now leading Parramatta Eels. What's that?
0: 10 points to 4
9: on the continuous call.
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9: You know what would be funny, Pig, if Nick Meaney had a turn around and said, mate, can you just turn that off, you weirdo? What are you doing? He was dead set. He was almost sitting on Jay Moz's lap. So restart, and oh, good shot there. Storm have it on their own 10-metre line, and that's a solid tackle there, the front row, didn't he, Josh King? Up to their 20-metre line now. So Melbourne Storm leading the Eels 10 points to 4. We've got a 10-4 big buddy on the Milwaukee Tools scoreboard. To the open side they go. And there's a lost ball. They'll say maybe stripped, but it was a loose carry for sure. And Trent Luero was the culprit on that occasion. He was looking up with a quizzical look, but I'm pretty sure it was just a loose carry and good solid defence.
0: Geez, that hurts, doesn't it? They were rolling then. Mm-hmm. They had the quick play of the balls. They're just off the back of points. We know how important these sets are after points, and Luero just coughs up possession 40 metres off his goal line. So scrum feet centre field. Great opportunity for Parramatta to hit straight back.
9: 18 gone on the 2 weeks clock. Storm 10, Eels 4 on the Milwaukee Tools scoreboard. So scrum packing 40 metres out. Eels loose and feed. They win it. They've got a 4-on-3 on that left, and they've lost the ball, Pig, on tackle one.
0: Volkman went to the line then, and the ball just spewed out after contact. It was a nice hit through the middle on the ball from the Melbourne Storm. So the opportunity that they thought they were going to get was from Lasardi. This forces a possession out from Volkman.
9: How are you pronouncing his first name? Artie Valu Lasardi? Yeah,
0: that's the way.
9: Does he like Artie as a shortener?
0: Yeah, why not?
9: I think he does now. All right, so Storm up to the Eels, 40-metre line. They've got a fair bit of shape. Munster goes, was into the line and grimacing as well. And he'll play it now 25 metres out. Grant goes across field, looks under, gives out. Hughes, flat straightening run to that man now, Lasardi. And he'll be brought down. Last tackle it is. They're 15 metres out. Melbourne on the attack, leading 10-4. Something doing down the short side. Harry Grant, he thought he had numbers, but he didn't. And Grant ends up with the ball under pressure. He tries to get a kick away, but can't. And that'll be a turnover. Parramatta will have the ball 10 metres in from touch or on their own 10.
0: Yeah, Harry Grant thought he saw an opportunity down the short side there. eventually got the ball back and looked for a little kick in behind the line. Couldn't execute, but still not a bad position to turn over possession to the Parramatta Eels.
9: Down to the sideline, J-Boz, conditions-wise, what's the temperature like down there?
7: No, it's still quite nice, and the crowd has stuck around for this one as we see Junior Polo come onto the game for Luca Moretti. So, yeah, the weather is all right. No signs of rain just yet, Chris, but it's bound to come at some stage.
9: I'm glad, because J-Moz had a bit of a problem, had a bit of an issue with Piggy getting the prize seat up here and him having to take the sideline seat, given that there was a heavy forecast for rain. Oh, no, he had a chat about it.
0: There's a pecking order, Chris.
9: We might discuss this later on. Righto, Eagles are on the attack. They're down by 6, 10-4, Storm are leading. And Mitch Moses gets boots a ball on the last, coming through and taking it cleanly on the fly for a Melbourne Storm. And now he's into space as well as Howard. Howard isn't, he's away. No, it's not, it's Moses Leo. He's got chasers coming. They take a lead from behind. And Moses Leo has lost the ball.
0: Oh, he did so well, Chris.
9: Great cover from Parra.
0: It was. But he did a great job to take the kick and then make a break downfield. Harvey Norman replay, jumps above everyone. No one's there to stop him. He gets to his feet, keeps going. Cuts back on the inside, then the outside. Beats numerous Parramatta defenders. And as we see it here, Mitchell Moses is there at O'Carr. He comes up with the play at O'Carr, knocks out possession and saves the day for his Eels.
9: So scrum now packing, 15 metres out from the Eels goalposts. They win the scrum and bring it to our side. Oh, there's a lost ball again. This must be a strip, is it? Brian Kelly's lost the ball.
0: One-on-one strip, so it's going to be Eels ball.
9: Yeah. Okay, so it's a knock-on against Melbourne.
0: My goodness. Jeez, there's been a few errors, hasn't there?
9: There has indeed. 0460873873 is that text line. G'day, boys. Stephen here. Can someone please remind the NRL this is rugby league, not bloody touch football?
0: Yeah, well,
9: that would be referring to that previous penalty.
0: Well, a couple of penalties.
9: Yeah.
0: The head high, the push in the back. It's been a few soft ones.
9: So scrum packing and Eels loosen feet again. Middle of the ground, and again they come to the right side or the western side, commentary side, whatever you please. And they're up around the 30-metre line. 10 points to 4, Milwaukee Tools scoreboard. Melbourne leading Parramatta. 2 tries to 1. Real nail-biter that earlier match too. I don't have the score in front of me, but right down to the wire. And the Cowboys earned a very hard-fought win.
0: Is it 24-12 I've got in my head?
9: 18-12.
0: Oh, that's right. The Drinkwater try got disallowed. He knocked it on over the line.
9: So Eels on the attack, and they're up to Melbourne's 40-metre line. Last tackle it is, says referee Peter Goff. They keep pressing on the open side, and Volkman this time. Boot to ball down to that southeastern corner. Taken really, really well by Warbrick. He's out of 1 and 2. And Adokar comes again and brings him down with a bit of help. Well, that was a good kick return from Warbrick. Got it out from near his try line out to his own 30.
0: Well, Chris, the Adokar was absolutely flying downfield, but he just never had eyes for the football. Warbrick did a great job to take possession and then beat Adokar easily and make his way upfield.
9: Munster plays it. He had absolutely no markers in front of him. He's taking the running game tonight so much more, Cameron Munster, and he's poking his head through as well, looking more and more dangerous. When he's running, Piggy, he's got so much more confidence, and that's probably what's hindered him over the past couple of months or so. Last tackle, Melbourne Storm, 22 metres out. Hughes puts up a bomb. Chasers are coming for it. Parramatta come down with it. Sam Rani, I think that is, with the ball. And he will be tackled about 5 metres out from his own goal line. But they're hemmed in the corner, Parramatta now. And Melbourne, let's see if they can be disciplined and not give Parramatta an easy passage downfield. Let's go down to the sideline. Josh Morris for Ram Trucks.
7: Yeah, nice kick into the corner there. And it was Moses Leo who went up for the ball and just dropped it. But they had to make them work out of their own 20. They're only getting over the 30 now with Junior Bolo. Just some stats for Jack Daniels.
9: Yeah.
7: 43% completion for the Eels, 83% completion rate. The Storm, they were 100% for the first 20 minutes. That's gone down to 75% now.
0: Is that a 40-20?
9: No, it was just outside the 40.
0: Oh,
9: very, very good kick from Moses, as J-Moz was talking. but those stats I was very interested in hearing.
0: Oh, look.
10: Melbourne Vaughan, play the ball.
0: Oh, geez.
10: Where do we want it?
9: Only just out.
0: Puts on the line, apparently.
10: It's already been confirmed. It's been confirmed.
9: Yeah.
0: That's unlike Mitch to argue.
9: On the line. On the line is in tennis.
10: Time's off.
9: I was interested in those stats for Jack Daniels. Do like a Jack if I'm going to have a tipple.
0: Are you
9: going to
0: have one tonight?
9: Oh, I've got to be up at 4 a.m.
0: So 4 a.m. What for?
9: I've got to get back early.
7: He's got the footy on,
0: mate. You can't fly out until 6 a.m. What do you need to be up at 4 for?
9: Well, I've got to get a cab and all that. I'll have
7: he's
9: a couple.
7: He's like Levy, gets there 2 hours before.
9: I'll have a couple. No, I don't have any underpants or handkerchiefs to fold or iron. I will, like Levy, I will have a couple with you. You got to make them Jacks.
0: Oh, I'm not having a drink, but I just wondered if you were.
9: Oh, okay. Well, I won't either. I'll have lemon squash with you. Storm on the attack, and they're up to fair.
0: I'm going to bed. I've got to get up early. Oh,
9: well, why ask me if we're having a drink?
7: You should ask me.
9: Well, you want me to come and have a cup? Want me to come and have a cup of Horlicks with you at the bedside?
0: Ask J-Moz. He's in for one tonight.
9: Eels on the defence and kicking on the last. Melbourne Storm from 30 metres out. It's a very high bomb. Melbourne get the ball back, but Josh Adokar takes Will Warbrick down with him. And again, that will be a turnover. And Eels will have it about 5 metres out from their own goal line. And J-Moz on the sideline again. Melbourne kicking to the corners.
7: Yeah, and again, just trying to pin them in that corner and back their defence tonight. They're trying to get their line speed up and get in the face of this Eels side and try and force an error, but that's a nice strong carry there from Brian Kelly.
9: 10-4, Storm over the Eels. Another penalty to Parramatta inside their red zone. Will they not learn, Melbourne Storm?
0: Yeah, well, you're right, Chris. You're 100% right. They've had about 3 piggyback penalties out of their own end, Parramatta. This one was just inside the 20-metre line as well for holding down. So Mitchell Moses, he finds touch half a metre short of the halfway line, and Parramatta will go on the attack.
9: Chris from Mount Druitt says, go Parramatta Eels. Well, at the moment, they're down by 6, Chris, but they're on the attack, and they're just inside Melbourne's half. Carting it forward now is Junior Paulo, and he will play it. Middle of the ground, back to the left. Moses goes over onto that side. Picks up Dylan Walker, who's out there now. He gets a quick play the ball. They've got numbers on the short side. They elect to go the open. Barlaw, flat pass away to him. An attempted run around, but no way through. Tackle 4 this is. 30 metres out. Eels on the attack. Going into the line is Jack Williams. And he gives it away to Dylan Walker, who's immediately set upon. This will be the last for Parra then. About 20 metres out from the Storm line. Kick from Mitch Moses. Storm go up for it. They come down with it, and I fancy they've knocked that ball on, and Parramatta will get another set of 6.
0: And just having a listen to the referee. Yeah, then
10: it's up to you to make your decision there. We've got a scrum here.
0: He's ruled it. Harvey Norman replay.
10: That's fine.
0: Oh, Jesus, the dog's breakfast, that one. So they're going to challenge this.
10: Challenge from Melbourne. Challenge the on-field decision and knock on the contest.
0: It's the Harvey Norman captain's challenge here, Chris.
9: Well, they'll have to watch the Harvey Norman replay to have the Harvey Norman captain's challenge.
0: Yep. Who we got here? We got Howarth goes up for it.
13: Clear Parramatta kick chases on side. It's a fair contest.
10: He's touched
0: it
10: first.
0: Yeah, we've got
10: a few angles on that one to go on.
13: Good challenge.
0: We've got a few angles to have a look at here who touches it first. Howarth's there. Yeah. Oh, geez, I think that's Kelmer to a lungies.
13: Ball
0: right
13: comes
0: here.
13: Off Kelmer's hand first. We just need to see the direction of ball.
0: Okay, so we've got to determine. Can we get a bit of perspective here, please?
10: Last tackle will be a handover over here.
0: Bit of perspective.
10: Just allowed to finish.
0: Go backwards.
13: After coming off the right hand of Kelmer, the ball continues to travel forward into the Melbourne play, and which is a knock-on. The challenge is successful.
9: Yeah. You see, you and I could be looking at exactly the same object and looking at it from different perspectives.
0: Yes.
9: And come out with different solutions.
0: That's right. Are you happy with that solution?
9: No, I don't know. I gave up. I just handed it to you. Are you?
0: Yeah, let's play.
9: It'll do. Play on.
0: Let's play.
9: 10-4, Melbourne over Parramatta Eels. They broke a 7-match losing streak last week, Melbourne Storm, toweling up West Tigers on their own home soil in Melbourne. At the moment, they're up by 6, but playing some real indisciplined football. That said, Cameron Munster's playing some really, I think, energetic football. as is Harry Grant. Jerome Hughes then kicks, and a low trajectory one. It comes off the foot of Papali back there for Parramatta, their fullback. And he'll be tackled 33 metres out from his own goal line. 12 minutes remaining, first half on the Tui's clock on the Milwaukee Tool scoreboard. Melbourne 10, Parramatta 4. Down to the sideline for Ram Trucks, J-Moz.
7: Yeah, it wasn't the best kick there by Hughes, but it was well played by Papali to stop it with his foot and then get the ball. But again, the Melbourne Storm, they're muscling up defensively. They've only missed 4 tackles tonight so far compared to the Eels' 14.
9: Thank you, Jay Moz, for Jack Daniels. Eels with the ball. Volkman goes into the line and he pops his head out the other side, but there are 3 Melbourne defenders in the tackle. Piggy.
0: The Mexican wave's going around, Chris.
9: We're not in Mexico.
0: Here it is. Love a good wave.
9: Oh, dear, oh, dear. Come on. If only people could see what we just did.
0: Come on, it's building. It's building.
9: So we're right on halfway. So it's on the other side now. Caxton Street end.
0: Yes.
9: The wave turns the corner. The wave is now going down the eastern touchline. Now to the southeastern corner as Melbourne Storm cut it through the middle.
0: It's coming.
9: And they'll have it on tackle 2.
0: It's coming.
9: Melbourne with the ball. She's coming around the southwestern corner. She's coming up
0: here
9: the Western
0: comes.
9: Grandstand. Almost approaching commentary box. Melbourne with the ball. Harry Grant gives it on. Hughes does likewise. They keep it alive. It's back to Harry Grant. A runaround play. And it eventually will come to a stop 32 metres out from the Parramatta goal line. What would be funny if they tried to reverse the wave and go anti-clockwise. Melbourne have got some numbers. A 3-on-2 on the western side. Good cover defence was made by Jordan Samrani. Last play for the Storm. Munster 10 metres out. Crossfield kick. Looking for Warbrick. And ball comes down for Parramatta. Pressure is off, but referee Peter Goff says it's an Eels knock on. Melbourne will get another set of 6 on the Eels goal line.
0: I tell you what, Chris, it was a nice last play from Cameron Munster. Harvey Norman replay. Yeah, Sean Russell gets his hands to the football, then can't control it. A great kick across field because it isolated Russell on Warbrick. We know how good Warbrick is in the air. At the end of the day, they get a result there, the Storm, and they'll get a great opportunity here to go further in front.
9: Sideline J-Moz, Ram Trucks, what's doing?
7: Hey! Still going around, but that was a nice kick there by Cameron Munster, but Harry Grant, he is just scheming and toying with his Eels side tonight. I think he's primed to set up a try or score one of this set.
9: There's some shape coming your way from this win. No, they go down the short side from the scrum win. Not sure that was the right option, but thou shalt not judge. And Farlongo will play it for Melbourne Storm. Carting it forward, Lasati met in a 3-man tackle. Dylan Walker is there, and we go up and we go down. The wave just keeps on going. Hughes then dummies and gives. Now it's Bloor. Bloor is tackled. 6 more tackles, though, for Melbourne Storm. Harry Grant goes into dummy half. They're 4 metres out. The big bopper is on for them. Cooper Clark, they keep it alive now. They've got numbers over on the right. They've lost the ball. Lost the ball, Melbourne Storm. Oh, very messy. This as messy as the Mexican wave. Parramatta have possession again, and Addo Carr will play it on his own 30.
0: Yeah, I think there's more control with the Mexican wave at the moment, Chris. He's an error from Parramatta now.
9: Oh, what is doing? Can someone change the Steeden, please? Give them another ball.
0: Oh, I missed it, that one. I missed it, that one.
9: On the text line, great wave call, guys. Cheers from Pete. Our pleasure. That's what we're here for. Paint the picture of what's happening.
0: Well, that's magic, Ram.
9: Absolutely. Yeah. And what about this drink you were supposed to organise? Jack Daniels, have a little couple of drinks later on. You're telling me you want me to come to your bedroom and have Horlicks with you?
0: No, I'm going to bed. I might have a glass of red, maybe.
9: Oh, what, by yourself?
0: No, in the hotel bar.
9: We don't get to.
0: But J-Moz, J-Moz is going to have a few.
9: Is he?
0: Yeah, I think so.
9: He's my man, see? He's my Saturday night 7:30 man.
0: You need to get out in the town with him.
9: I think you and I need to do a bit of bonding.
0: No, I'm
14: okay,
0: going to bed.
14: Okay, fine.
1: Wait, get another invitation. Melbourne Storm, they don't need an invitation here. They can see the try line. It's about 15 metres away. They're up by 6 points. Tackle three it is. They've stacked this open side. But, oh, they've lost the ball again. Well, I can't believe this. Neither side has been able to complete a set of six for the past 20 minutes or so.
0: Well, Chris, I know J-Moz, he'll have the stats for us, I'm sure, for the Jack Daniels stats, but Parramatta's completion rate, it must be awful in this first half. They just cannot complete a set and get down the other end of the field.
1: So we'll come down here in a moment, J-Moz, while you... get some of those stats together for Jack Daniels. Eels with the ball. The 16 is Mataeli or Mataeli? Mataeli. Good. They keep going. Dylan Walker gives it on to Barlow. He looks to offload. Back to De Silva, who can't handle, but it's come off his legs, has it? No. It's a Parramatta knock-on. I cannot believe this. Let's go down to the sideline, J-Moz. Have you got any stats on completions?
7: Yeah, I do, but Piggy, you spoke about wanting to change the ball. In that last set when they had the scrum, the Storm, Cameron Munster ran over to the sideline and changed the ball with the ball girl. Like, he was worried about it as well, and then they went on to drop it anyway, so it didn't matter. But
1: I was joking.
7: I actually think the NRL app is lying, because it's saying that the Eagles are completing at 82% and the Storm are 78%. That's fudging, like, their crowd number. They just came to me and told me there's 48,692 people here, and I don't know. They must be counting the two heads.
1: No, what they do, it's a cumulative count of the other games as well.
0: The whole day. Yes. The whole day.
1: Yes.
0: It's literally the crowd that's come in today.
1: Yes.
0: But not right now.
7: On the error count, Eels, six errors.
1: Which is a bit of a
7: Storm five.
1: Okay, sorry, say that again.
7: On the error count, Eels, six errors, Storm five. And the crowd was 49,602.
1: Okay, thank you.
7: My mistake.
1: No, that's all right. You are human after all.
0: So where are you and J-Moz going tonight?
1: Oh, I can't. I have a couple of big hotel. I've got to be up very
7: undecided
1: early.
7: Undecided yet, mate.
1: Parramatta with the ball, and they are trailing. Score still remains 10-4. Melbourne in front. 6.5 minutes remaining in the first half. There's a forward pass from Dylan Walker, I thought. Referee said, okay, don't worry about it. And so Parramatta, great opportunity for them. 20 out, Mitchell Moses gives it to his fullback, and now his edge runner to Alungi. And he'll be brought down 10 metres out from the Melbourne Storm goal line. Eels are down by six. Golden opportunity for them. Flat pass away. And they're almost in front of the black dot. 8 metres out from the Storm goal line. Up very quick, a Melbourne Storm. Parramatta punching through. Walker will play it a metre out. De Silva threads the needle. Ball goes to ground. Messy as you like. And I don't know who's got Melbourne have. I don't know who knocked on first.
0: Yeah, he's ruled Melbourne and knocked the ball on first here. All the Storm players are remonstrating with the referee. Harvey Norman replayed De Silva. Kicks it through. Hughes doesn't knock it on there. I think De Silva knocks
1: it on.
0: Ref's having a shocker. Who is it? Goffey?
1: Jerome didn't knock the ball on. It's Goffey, yeah.
0: Goffey.
1: Jerome didn't knock the ball on. Have they got a challenge left?
0: Yeah, they're challenging it now, aren't they?
1: Is it a Harvey Norman captain's challenge?
0: Of course it is.
15: Paul Parramatta plays on side. Jerome Hughes traps the ball playing at it, restarting the tackle count. There's no infringement at this point.
1: Thank you.
0: Farlongo picks it up. De Silva gets the right hand.
15: Farlongo takes clean possession of the ball. Talon now dives, playing at the ball, knocking it on in a one-on-one strip. This is the first infringement playing on.
1: It's not a knock-on. It's a knock-on Parramatta. You got it wrong. Just admit it. Thank you. I'm not Darryl Gray.
0: And he gets
15: Harry Dale takes possession of the ball. The challenge is successful.
1: Can we fast forward, please? See, here I mentioned this to J-Moz in the Women's Origin the other night.
0: Right.
1: I'm suggesting this, that we double dip and we become the bunker. Save NRL some money. We'll earn a little bit on the side.
0: What, do we get extra?
1: The Laundies and Tap Media, they'll get a fee for it.
0: Yeah, I'm
1: because we're
0: that.
1: Coming to the solution a lot quicker than they are.
0: I agree.
1: With all their Harvey Norman.
0: I've got no issues. As long as there's a fee.
1: Well said.
9: Well said, my friend. Okay, so scrum packing 10 metres out from Melbourne's goal line. Melbourne still leading 10-4, big buddy. 5.5 minutes remaining, first half on the Tui's clock. No, don't tell me. Tackle one, what's happened here? Another drop ball.
0: Yeah, Howarth dropped the ball here in the collision.
9: Can we send a box of araldite out there? Down to the sideline. J-Moz, can you courier out some araldite for them?
7: Yeah, I'm going to have to go and find some from the sheds, just some of this sticky spray. And mate, every player just can't hold onto the ball. It's turned into a scrap fest. It's pretty boring, to be honest.
0: J-Moz, Mitch Moses has just swapped the footy.
7: There you go.
0: He's just done it again. Mitch Moses just ran to the sideline, threw the ball off and got another one.
9: I wonder what's doing. Let's have a look at it. We'll get you to check that out and investigate it. Parramatta Eels from the scrum win, and they shift it over to the left and trap is Papali. Only a few metres out from the goal line. It's a deep pass back, though. Bonkman gives it on, and now they're on tackle two.
10: Hold it, wait.
9: Working their way towards the goalpost. They're folding around now on the right. They've got numbers and a block player goes inside. Tua Langiol, great tackle made there by Big Cooper Clark. Quick play the ball. De Silva gives it to a rushing forward. Who was that? Steaming onto it was Dylan Walker. And guess what? He couldn't handle it.
0: Yeah, it was a pressure pass at the line. Yeah. Walker was flying 100 mile an hour at the hole.
9: It sticks, he scores.
0: Oh, yeah, but it was a tough catch under pressure. He couldn't hold it. And again, the Eels, they turn over possession cheaply to the Storm.
9: There's a text here talking about local nude beaches. And I was given a serve, I believe. Someone told me when Turbo was on earlier today.
0: Really?
9: Apparently they dished it up to me big time.
0: About the nude beaches?
9: Levy and MG. Big Man had a go in there too. Yeah, something about that. I don't know. My reporters haven't come back to me with the full transcript as yet. Last tackle, Melbourne. They kick from the halfway line. All the time in the world back there is the fullback. Or is that Samrani with the ball now? It is Papali. So he gets up and plays it up around their 30-metre line. Plenty of energy still in this Melbourne defensive line. They're in the white strip tonight. But Parramatta still trailing by 6 points.
0: I'm reliably informed that you were listening to everything, Chris.
9: Well, I was there, but I wasn't actually tuning in because I was actually having a chat with our chairman, who I haven't seen for some time.
0: Who?
9: Curioto at Raimondo.
0: Oh, him. No, he texted me earlier.
9: Yeah, he was here looking well too. He was all suited up. And Parramatta get their kick away, taken by Farlongo. I tell you what, the zing has really gone out of this match, hasn't it, in the last 10 minutes or so?
0: I saw Ray on TV today, this afternoon.
9: Bolts?
0: Yeah, he mustn't be training at the moment.
9: What do you mean? I thought he looked dapper. No?
0: Oh, that'll get back to him.
9: Yeah, you know it will. You know it will. So here are Melbourne Storm. 10 points to four. Where was the last point scored? What minute was that? Is anyone any
0: statistician?
9: Yeah, thank you. We love the detail that you bring to the commentary team. Who's that there now? David Moali is in 16. Melbourne with it. Jerome Hughes puts a little grubber kick through and taken back there by Papali. And Joash will be tackled on his own 30-metre line. 10-4 on the Milwaukee Tools scoreboard.
0: I think you'll find it's about the 15th minute of the game, Chris.
9: Around about?
0: Yeah.
9: That's what you paid the
0: bang on.
9: Thank you. 15 minutes. And so largely we've had 25 minutes by my calculations of messy football. Eels go really wide early in the tackle count and a tackle 12 metres in from touch after starting over there on the eastern sideline. They're over here on the commentary side of Suncorp Stadium. Up towards the halfway line, four tackles gone. Short side play to Alangi. He's been pretty busy, hasn't he, Kelmer? On this right edge. Where do we go now? So last tackle, Eels are on the Storm 40-metre line. A wide pass to Mitchell Moses. He crabs wide as well. And Volkman loses the ball, knocks it on
0: play.
9: It's been picked up by Melbourne, and Melbourne are away. Lasati with the ball and the big number 12. He runs out of legs, and he's brought down 33 metres out from the Parramatta goal line. Only 45 seconds remaining in this half. So where do they go here?
1: 10 points to 4 they lead. They'll go as far as they can and maybe even take a one-pointer, if not go for a 4 or a 6. 33 seconds to go. Tackle 2 it is. Open side. Hughes gives it on to Munster and handed on by Bloor. No look from far long ago, and maybe he should have looked because Moses Leo couldn't handle and the ball sails into touch.
0: I'm looking forward to this, Chris.
1: At least you're looking.
0: Half time. I've got to be honest. Like, wow, both teams have been pretty ordinary in this last, what did you say, 25 minutes or so?
1: I think it's been 25 minutes of mediocrity.
0: Craig Bellamy, he's fuming. Jason Riles will be fuming.

0: runs China again. So that's from
1: Kim Jong-un.
0: That's from Stephen. And who's this fella here? No, he's talking more about...
1: What is his name? Jinping?
0: King Jong-un.
1: No, who's the Chinese one?
0: I don't know.
1: China one?
0: Wait, down there on the sideline, Jay Moz, you go and check out the Steedens, please. I want to know what's gone on. Some of your best investigative journalism. Let's go to a break, shall we? Magic round. Storm leading the Eels, 10 points to 4. A break and back with more on the continuous call.
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0: Three plays gone. Quick pick up there from Talon De Silva. They go to the left. It's handed on then from Voltman. There's numbers out there. He's through. They're going in to score. Sean Russell, I think it is. Sean Russell goes in to score. The opening try of the night. Jerome Hughes goes for a run. Munster likewise. Block play out to their winger. Moses Leo gets on the outside of his man. And Moses Leo goes in to score. We're all level now. 4 points apiece. Here's a break through the middle, Piggy. Harry Grant, he's got Munster with him. Munster gives it to Hughes. Hughes to Falongo. They've got an overlap. They're going in, Melbourne Storm. Jack Howarth will score.
2: Across Australia, this is the continuous call team.
0: Yes, it is. Chris Warren with you. Mark Piggy Riddell up here in the commentary box at Suncorp Stadium. Josh Morris down on the sideline in darkness. And there goes some fireworks too. I tell you what, that would knock me off my chair if I was down there. Jay Moss, you with us?
11: Yeah, that just woke me up because that game was absolutely fitting, wasn't it?
0: Well, let's hope the second half is...
11: I did get you your investigative...
0: I can't say it.
11: They had a bucket of water, but I just found out it was baby oil they were dipping the balls in. So that's why they've been so slippery.
0: You serious?
11: No, you wouldn't.
1: He's G'ing up, sure.
0: Well, you never know with him. You never know.
1: There's no baby oil left in town. after you come up here, Chris.
0: Oh, what?
11: Whoa.
0: Dear, oh dear.
1: You've got the baby oil out for the nude beach.
0: What for? Oh, please. Listen, now, I want to pick a heavy-duty, for Milwaukee Tools, a heavy-duty player of the first half, if you can. 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
1: Oh, look, oh, I think I'll go Harry Grant. I think he's really been really nice out of dummy half. He's been scheming. He's made a number of

0: breaks. He's taken advantage of the one, the quick play of the balls, but two, the retreating defence of the Parramatta Eels. Well, I'll go with him as my heavy duty player.
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2: Completion rate, yep. Definitely, but I think Melbourne have looked the better of the two sides. They've run for more metres, but yep. It's been around the ruck. When Harry controls the ruck and brings numbers in, then they shift off the back of that. They look likely and willing to score. For the Eels, look, I think they need to get the ball more to Kelma Tuolungi. I think he's the only one that really looks dangerous at the moment. Sean Russell had that one-on-one brilliant try there, yeah. But they haven't had too much success other than that. And like I said, I think they need to drop Kelma Tuolungi back up across the ruck and try and get a quick play ball and then play off the back of that. Mitch Moses probably needs to run the ball a little bit more as well. And I wouldn't mind seeing Talon De Silva run just as much as what Harry Grant is doing as well.
1: Okay, you enjoying what's happening on the big screen, this DJ?
2: Yeah, DJ Tiger Lily, she's one of my favourites.
1: Crowd enjoying it too. Those are stuff. Great spectacle here. Bathed in darkness, but there's flashlights going off everywhere. People have got their iPhones out. It's a real spectacle. It's just a part of a wonderful weekend magic round that, to be honest, it just keeps on getting better each year. So still another big day to come tomorrow. We're going to take another break. At halftime, though, it's Melbourne Storm leading Parramatta Eels 10 points to 4.
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5: Yeah, welcome back to the Continuous Call Team, where the Melbourne Storm lead Parramatta 10 points to 4 at half time. It's Mark Piggy Riddell. I'm joined by Josh Morris on the sideline. And J-Moz, I've got to say, you're looking resplendent in your Lowe's hoodie tonight down there on the sideline, our clothing partner. We love Lowe's. And our great man, Chris, he's back.
6: Oh, dear, oh, dear. Resplendent. That's a beautiful word. I love resplendent. Remonstrate. I enjoyed that one too.
5: Thank you, Chris.
6: J-Moz has yet to give us one of his pearlers.
5: Oh, he'll have something coming.
6: I'm waiting for the dove.
5: He's down there.
6: Smoke. I know. I'm just trying to get my breath back. I've had to duck downstairs.
5: I tell you what, I'm going to say, Chris.
6: Yes, what are you going to say?
5: That was one of the quickest whizzes I've seen.
6: I ran.
5: I know.
6: I had to go down two flights.
5: And then
6: dodging a few on the stairs.
5: Down to those toilets on that
6: down
5: side.
6: Down to those toilets. Wow. I sidestepped a few. They were carrying about 6 beers each. May have tipped a couple of them over. I went to the trough and there was a little gap. I went straight through, did me business, and I'm back up here ready for the second half.
5: Jeez, you're good. And I wasn't back in here to get back in time.
6: But hey, you've done very, very well.
5: Yeah,
6: covering,
5: thank you.
6: Covering for me.
5: Yeah, that's all right, mate. That's now, what we do for each other.
6: Yes, I know. And I'm happy to have a Horlicks with you later on if you want it.
5: What is a Horlicks?
6: It's just like a little, how would you describe it? Vanilla type drink. It helps put you to sleep.
5: Why didn't you just say like a green tea or something?
6: No, it's not like that. Tea. It's not like that. It's how do I explain it? 0460873873. Help me describe Horlicks.
5: Look,
6: it's more of a creamy drink. Let's go down to J-Moz. You still with us, brother?
7: Yeah, is that one of your bedroom tricks, is it?
6: What?
7: Well, the old Horlicks. I've never heard of it.
6: You haven't heard of Horlicks either?
7: No,
6: mate. Please, come on.
5: Look, I'm going to make a statement here.
6: Well, I'm really showing my age then.
5: I don't think I've ever had a Horlicks.
6: It's quite nice. It's a vanilla-y, multi-type drink, and you have it when you're going to bed.
5: Milky?
6: Milky, yeah. Right. It's actually quite good. I don't know if they still make it. 0460873873. Are they still making Horlicks? And if so, are you consuming it? Please describe what it is to these two fellas next to me. Now, gear up for Australia's greatest sporting rivalry. Ampol State of Origin returns to Melbourne with Game 2 kicking off on Wednesday. Well, hang on a second. This can't be right, can it? That might be a wrong read for something else. So I better just go back and double check that one before. That's on 17th of June. Okay, righto. So Origin descends on the iconic MCG. You ever been to a Origin at MCG?
5: Yeah, done plenty of them.
7: Played in one there.
6: Never been there. No, never been there. So that's Origin 2. Blues and Maroons battle. So that's in front of the Melbourne faithful. So whether you're a diehard NRL fan or a footy first timer, this is your chance to witness the rivalry live. Secure your seats at nrl.com/tickets. Ampol State of Origin, nothing quite like it. So that's Ampol State of Origin. Game 2 of this year's series, Wednesday the 17th of June, and on Monday, so the squads are announced, correct, Amundo?
5: That's correct, Christopher.
6: Now, I reckon that that right edge forward from Manly, did you see what he did today? Do you think...
5: How good was he?
6: Oh, my God.
5: He just destroyed him.
6: Oh, my God.
5: Did you see him when he palmed off Alex Safar?
6: Oh, yes.
5: And he just went flying?
6: Oh, I know. Hurling through the air. Safar is no small unit.
5: No,
6: either.
5: I know.
6: That was Alex's game.
5: Hey, he He's out. He's on fire, isn't he, Ola Koatu?
8: Yeah,
5: his goodness.
8: His numbers were incredible.
5: I think I gave him. Well,
8: did you? Yeah,
5: I did. I think I gave him player of the match.
6: He was great. And fullback Clay Falalo.
5: Two points for the fullback.
6: Yeah. And what about that Tolu Kula's try?
5: He got 1 point.
8: Wow. How many did he beat?
5: How did I go with me player of the match?
8: Well, I agree.
5: What about Kohler's first try?
8: I guess I'm talking about.
5: Yeah,
8: after
5: I know.
8: 4 minutes.
5: He went bang, bang, and then just accelerated through the gap.
8: Wow.
5: Ran 30 and just blitzed them all.
6: Is Kohler a chance of maybe getting a call?
5: I have no doubt he's a massive chance.
6: Massive chance, J-Moz, yeah.
7: I've got him on my bench and I've got Ola Koatu starting.
6: Yes, I agree.
7: Right edge back rower.
5: Why wouldn't you have Kohler on the bench?
6: Oh, I don't know. I just know there's probably,
5: but there's six-man bench now.
6: Oh, no.
5: I'm not
6: saying I wouldn't. I'm just saying, yeah, perfect.
5: Centre, wing.
6: Who are your starting centres then for Blues?
5: J-Moz.
6: What's happening
7: Latrell
6: with Latrell?
7: Latrell and Katoni.
6: What's happening with Latrell? What's the latest on him?
5: He'll be right.
7: I think it was just a Gary Jack.
5: There we go.
8: Was it?
5: Thank you, Harish.
6: Was he dropping
5: a pen there?
6: I thought Wayne said he was cramping or something.
7: Yeah, in the back.
6: Yeah, in the Gary.
5: Yeah, the Gary Jack wasn't the best. He had to come off late in that game last night.
6: I thought it might have been Rocky Boulder.
5: No, the Gary Jack.
6: Yeah. Or a bumblebee.
5: I think the Gary Jack was a little Caesar salad.
7: One of these Gregory Peck.
6: Oh, dear. Anyway, I'm glad I'm back from that Les Kiss.
7: Are you having your halftime Bill Noak as well?
5: Yes, he is.
7: Just make sure there's no Keith Urban in it then.
6: Billy Noak. Wow. Played with him. Yeah.
7: Oh, wow. Okay, that's a bit too much information.
6: No, you know what I mean. So the smoke has settled, the lights are back on, and we're pretty much good to go. Let's hope it's a better second half, shall we? Keep those texts coming through. Horlicks is the dehydrated, concentrated sugar part of milk. That's from James of Barden. Thank you. There you go. Parramatta then. They're down by, what are they? Down by 6 points and they restart us. And it's taken by Jerome Hughes on his own goal line. And, they've lost it on tackle one. Chan has spilled it on tackle one. So, no, the second half has started just like the first half finished.
5: J-Moz, I thought you said they got rid of the baby oil. My goodness, to start the half, we just spoke about it. The errors. It's a loose carry there, the 16 for the Storm. Moali.
6: I think
5: Walker was over the top in the tackle. They're both having something to say to each other. But a great opportunity here.
6: Wow.
5: For Parramatta.
6: Scrum packing 10 metres out from the goalpost at Melbourne's end of the ground. Eels loosen feed. They win it. Go to the right side. Volkman into the line. Papali sends the ball across and Parramatta drop it on their first tackle, on their first set in the second half.
5: Send them back into the sheds, Chris. Send them back into the sheds and restart the second half.
6: No oil, please.
5: Oh, Brian Kelly just has to catch his ball and you think he might go over into the corner.
6: It was behind him.
5: But come on, like...
6: Oh, no, you're right. He catches that. No. But for the oil, he does catch that.
5: Heads down.
6: Oh, dear, dear. Heads down. Oh, dear. Anyway.
5: It's going to be a long
6: So scrum packs in the same position, but the opposition feeds it this time. So it's back to Melbourne's ball. And this is the third tackle we've just seen there in the second half. Reversing his way forward then is the big forward, the young fella. Or Melbourne, Cooper Clark. I remember J-Moz and I did a match not so long ago with Melbourne and Joe Chan was having an off night. Let's say it was an off night. And I'm pretty sure he had stern words, Craig Bellamy, at halftime. J-Moz, I'll come to you in a moment. We'll talk about that as the Storm keep rolling. So they're up over the halfway line. This is better from them. And Bloor gets an offload back. Munster is there looking for someone to punch through a hole. But no one was. So he stands and takes the tackle. This will be the last for Melbourne. So kicking from the 40-metre line. Parramatta's end of the ground with Hughes. Sends it high. Been tapped back. Play on. Melbourne have the ball. But that will be a turnover. Lusardi has it. and he'll give it to the blue and gold. Do you remember that match? Jay Moz and Chan got a talking to, and I think later got hooked.
9: Maybe he doesn't. He might have gone.
6: He might have gone to check on that baby or Parramatta with the ball now.
7: Yeah, he got me. I think popped out. But no, that was right. He did get three sprays at half five and then got hooked.
5: Jay Moz, hold on a second. Did you just say your thing popped out?
6: What thing?
5: What's going on down there?
7: The little mic thing.
6: Who's mine?
5: Thought you must have got hold of that baby oil bottle.
6: Fellas, come on.
7: I'm still looking for it. They've hidden it. But let's see if they can get to a kick here and we can have two out of four completed.
6: Right. Well, this is the last tackle. Parramatta, they're up to Melbourne's 40. Goes to Moses and he gets the kick away. And it'll come down about 15 metres out, and taking it finally is Suafolongo. And he will be tackled. So halftime score hasn't changed. Melbourne Storm 10 leading Parramatta Eels 4 in game 3 on day 2 of Magic Round at Suncorp Stadium. Storm, oh no, they've lost the ball on their own 20, 25 out. Moses Leo has lost the ball. So Parramatta have the ball. Let's see if they can finish this set. It's a pen drop moment. Six more tackles. So Parramatta then. Volkman drifting across towards the western side and straightening things up there is Charlie Geimer. Tackled 24 metres out from the goalpost. Caxton Street end of Suncorp. Forward pass from Papali. Thank you, sir. And he agrees with me. And so Parramatta, they can't complete their set. And Melbourne Storm will get a scrum feed and loose, and they will get the ball back. On their own.
5: Mate, honestly, this is under sixes stuff, and I know we're being a little frivolous.
6: Yeah, that's a good word.
5: To start this second half, but come on, Parramatta. You know, you get a great opportunity off the first play of the second half. You turn over possession, play one. Now, on this occasion here, a forward pass just didn't need to be thrown there. And again, they just can't mount any pressure on this Melbourne Storm outfit at the moment.
6: So, yep, Melbourne have the ball just inside their own 30. A couple of texts here. One about the Horlicks from Steve. I can't read that, mate, but thank you. Penalty to Melbourne Storm. So, penalty to Melbourne Storm. I think that was for inside the offside from Parramatta. Either way, Storm boot the ball over the western touchline, and it's right on the halfway line where they will start this set of six. Let's see if they can finish it. Taking the first carry is Nick Meaney. 15 in from touch. Grant goes into acting half. A good strong run there by 16, David Mawali, who's off to Manly next year, isn't he?
5: Really?
6: Or was there talks of that?
5: Well, you're the media manager. You should know.
6: Well, it was a while.
5: Haven't you released it
6: was
5: yet?
6: A while ago, wasn't it? That was done.
5: I mean, it's your job and it's your club.
6: It was done pre-season.
5: What, you weren't there?
6: No, I was there. Well, let's stay with the play now. Melbourne Storm on the attack. A good strong run by Cooper Clark. Back to the right side now, and they're going very close. They are in. They are in, Melbourne Storm. And they complete their set, and they eventually do score. Munster.
5: I'm just having a look here, Chris, before I go to the try, but 25th of September last year,
6: trade on this one.
5: Davey Mo'ali, he signed. Harry Grant again, out of dummy half. Goes to Jerome Hughes. We spoke earlier in the first half when they combine all three players. They do it again here. Harry Grant to Jerome Hughes. Short ball to Munster, who's pushing on the outside. Munster gets over, gets the football down, and extends the lead for the Melbourne Storm. 14 points to 4 with a kick to come.
6: Down to the sideline, Jay Moz.
7: Yeah, beautiful pass there from Harry Grant. Just his eyes up. It just did enough to tempt those middle forwards to coming in. And then that brought the ball to Jerome Hughes. He got on the outside. But Cameron Munster still had a mountain of work to do. Hit the ball short there. Sean Russell couldn't get to him in time. And he was too big, too strong, too close to the line. And they finally extend that lead to 10 points with a kick to come, and that may be enough to win the game with the way both sides are completing.
6: Absolutely, absolutely. So conversion attempt, 20 metres in from touch exactly, and about 14 metres back. So Meany it is, looking to add the extra two. Steps in and Bushka, up go the flags. And so Melbourne Storm, they increase their lead by another 2 points. It's been a really scrappy first half. 16 points to 4, they're leading Parramatta. This is the continuous call.
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5: I just got some stats here for Jack Daniels.
6: Oh, we like
5: Chris.
6: It, Jack. Yeah.
5: Cameron Munster scored a double last round. His first try since round 10 last season. Well, he's backed it up with that try tonight. It's been a while for him, but you know what? He's now won 53 of 54 matches when scoring, including 49 straight.
6: You've done your research as always.
5: And you know what? For Jack Daniels, it's written beautifully there by Andrew.
6: Lord, oh, my Lord.
5: My goodness.
6: Back on Moali, and just let me explain things there for you. When I'm doing this and I'm wearing sort of two hats, I don't like to sort of, you know, I like to lead you into the question. As making a big break is Cooper Clark, his big frame. He gets a quick play the ball. Harry Grant, I thought that might have been a shade forward. Out ball to Munster, in ball to the fullback, and Farlongo will play it. Standing on the right now, Jerome Hughes kicking to his winger. It's been tapped back by Warbrick. It's play on. It's still the last. I heard that. Melbourne had the ball, and they have been tackled. 3 metres out from the Parramatta goal line. Parramatta will get the ball back.
5: Geez, you thought Melbourne Storm were going to make something of that. Harvey Norman replay. Great carry through the middle from young Cooper Clark. Just charging through, beating the Parramatta defenders. In the end, Hughes put the football up for his winger, Warbrick, but they just couldn't make anything of it. It was a nice tackle from Sean Russell from the Eels.
6: So the Eels have the ball, bring it out to their own 20-metre line. Sam Rani, that was. He'll go back over to his right centre position. Up to their 30 now, Parramatta. 16-4 the score. Melbourne in front. On the Milwaukee Tools scoreboard, as Piggy looks at his watch, well, you've got to stay here for at least another half an hour. They get to their kick, Parramatta Eels, and it's right down the throat of Farlongo on his own 10. He looks to link up with someone. He comes right across Western States. He's running east to west to try and find a support player, and eventually he's tackled about 15 metres out from his own goal line. 16 points to 4. Storm leading the Eels here on the continuous call. 10 minutes gone in the second half on the Tui's clock.
5: I've got to say, Chris, at least the Eels, they got through their set then, able to get to the end of it and get to a kick. What I'm worried about is just how loose they're getting in and around the ruck. Here we see, he's trying to pick up who that was. Was it Leo? He's gone down with the trainer, Moses Leo. He doesn't look to be in a good way whatsoever.
6: No, he doesn't. So Melbourne with the ball up to the halfway line. Utoika Manu, he's been trapped. Two-man tackle. Volkman was in there first. Now Jerome Hughes down the corridor, but he goes high and it's gains about 15 metres. And it was a not really a midfield bomb, but it was certainly a bomb, and Parramatta have the ball. So a couple of settling plays for the Eels. Not a lot of zing in this at the moment, this game. 16-4, the Storm are leading, just under half an hour remaining. They thread it through the hands out to the right, looking for a gap to present itself. Nothing does. And now they'll take the tackle. Tackle 4 it is. They go down the right side. Outnumbered though. With the ball is Brian Kelly. Still getting treatment is Moses Leo. They may have to stop this game shortly because the attack is heading his way. Here's Josh Adokar. He's found a bit of space. The Fox is away and they come across and bring him down. Great cover tackle there, Farlongo.
12: Six more
6: tackles, Parramatta. Moses Leo still down, getting treatment out there. Parramatta dropped the ball. I still think play probably should have been stopped at some point. because Moses Leo was in the midst of it all receiving treatment, and Parramatta, guess what, have come up with a knock-on.
5: Yeah, let's get an injury report for DP, and let's go down to Jamos. Is he coming off, Jamos?
7: Yeah, he's coming off. He looks gone. He can barely walk on it. It looks like it's that left ankle. He can barely put any pressure on it. I'm surprised they didn't call time, because they actually went past him and then came back, and he was still at the back. They had the whole set, but that was a brilliant run there by Josh Adokar, sparking the Eels attack. But it looks like Joey Chan is about to come on, which will push Nick Meaney across to that left wing, and you'd expect Joey Chan to come into right centre.
6: Thank you, J-Moz. You see what you just did then with J-Moz? Is he coming off, J-Moz? You know he's coming off.
5: Right? I knew he
6: You're
5: was
6: just
5: coming
6: leading
5: off.
6: Him
5: I
6: in.
5: Just let him
6: That's
5: in
6: the
5: beautifully.
6: Sort of thing I'm doing with Moali, right?
5: Right, okay, yeah.
6: 1 year deal from South Melbourne this year, and then I just don't know if it's a 2 or 3 year deal with Manly next year. Or, and, although I did write it, I don't know if it's still.
5: I was going to say, you did write it.
6: I did, of course I did.
5: What about Parramatta there? They just got a six again at the ruck, and then they turn over possession on the same play.
6: Stop, yeah. I mean, what would both coaches be saying, honestly?
5: Well, I know what my mate Jason would be saying, but I don't think I'm going to repeat it.
6: Yeah. Well, I don't think you can repeat what bellyache you're probably thinking either. So what have we got? What's the score? 16-4, Storm over Eels. Milwaukee Tools scoreboard. 28 minutes remaining. So still a heap of time for either team. And whoever completes will win this. Here's Falongo through the middle, looking for something. He's looking for support, but guess what he does? He loses the ball.
5: Oh, yeah. Oh, no.
6: Oh, that'll
5: belly
6: do.
5: Bellyache's gone.
6: That'll do. He's had enough.
5: I'm with you. Yeah. Hold on a second. I'm going too. We're all going.
6: I'm coming. Wait.
5: Bellyache, he was heading out. He'd had enough.
6: Geez.
5: He'd seen enough.
6: Did they show that on the big screen?
5: They did. I've seen enough. You've seen enough, Chris. Like, come on. I know we're harping on it, but please.
6: Surely they haven't changed the balls for Magic Round, have they?
5: No.
6: In any way, shape or form?
5: No. Well, mate, what about the other games?
6: They weren't at night with Dew or a bit of
5: rain. Oh, come on.
6: I'm asking the question because, to me, it's inexplicable.
5: That's a big word.
6: Thank you.
5: You're just using it because I've been using a few, haven't you?
6: Yeah.
5: Hey?
6: Yeah, so I'm just going to try. Yeah, that's right. Even up the score. Righto, come on. Let's pump this game up. 16-4, Eels on the attack, 25 metres out. Numbering up on defenders on the right side, so no way through here. 20 metres in from touch, western side of the ground. De Silva shoots it wide. Moses out the back. Now Papali even. He's trapped 10 metres out from the Melbourne Storm goal line. Last tackle, Moses goes from dummy half. A terrible kick. Ricochets off Melbourne. I don't think it was played at. Yes, it was. Yes, it was played at. Hang on.
12: The kick is played at. Play the ball. It's tackle one. Parramatta.
5: I was going to say, can't, what's he doing? What's Goffey doing here? The Melbourne Storm players are trying to convince him of something else.
6: So Parramatta have got six more tackles and they're 14 metres out from the Melbourne goal line. They're almost in front of the uprights. They're almost all their attackers out here to the western side. Block play, inside ball. Guymer tackled. Good tackle by Grant. 10 metres out now, tackle two. Back to the right they go. De Silva away to Moses. A little runaround play. Junior Barlaw. He swats away a few Melbourne players and eventually brought down. 2 metres out from the goalpost padding. De Silva left to right. Moses straightening things up there. On that right edge is Jack Williams. He'll get to his feet and play the ball. Back to the open now, Moses. Kicking across field, looking for his winger or centre or anyone. He finds a Melbourne player. Jerome Hughes has the ball. He gets out into the field of play. He gets beyond the 10. He's over the 20, up over the 30. Where are my support runners? And takes the tackle 40 metres out from his own goal line.
5: Oh, he did a great job there, Jerome Hughes, not only to evade the defenders, but he held on to the football. He was trying to link up with some speed men in Warbrick and Farlongo, but just couldn't get there. Here's Warbrick now with a strong carry.
6: Oh dear, some of these texts coming through I can't read. Melbourne on the attack now.
5: Are they describing the game?
6: Yeah, sort of. Not really. All sorts of stuff. Utoika Manu with a good strong run. Took the ball on the ad line. Flat ball away now, Jerome Hughes, and he'll be brought down by Moses and Williams. 13 metres out from the Parramatta goal line. Tackle four, they go the left and out. Ball in ball, and they go in to score. Cooper Clark it is. Cooper Clark will score for Melbourne and boots the ball into the Suncorp grandstand.
5: Oh, this is ominous signs for New South Wales. And the reason I say that is because Cameron Munster, he's showing some of his best stuff tonight. Harvey Norman replay. Munster looks to the outside, plays back on the inside to the big man in Clark, and Clark goes over untouched. He's a very happy man. He scores his second try of the season. As you said, Chris, boots that ball into the crowd, and the Melbourne Storm extend their lead 20 points to 4 with a kick to come.
6: He's a big fella, isn't he? And he's lost a lot of weight as well. I didn't realise he was a Western Suburbs West Tigers junior.
5: St. Gregory's Campbelltown,
6: yeah,
5: boy.
6: Yeah. Down to the sideline for Ram Trucks, Jay Moz.
7: Yeah, and he's played different roles throughout this year. He's played in the front row and then he's played back row. He's come back on tonight off the bench in the front row, and he had a massive carry earlier in the half. But then that was a brilliant inside ball there, and Munster is scheming. Grant, Munster, Hughes, they're all having a big part in this game so far, and will that be the try that gets them the win tonight?
6: I think it will be, mate. I think it will be. Have Parramatta been able to complete a set? Now, give me an update on Craig Bellamy too, if he does return to the coach's box. Or he may have gone to get an early exit, get the car out of the car park early. Stepping in from in front, Nick Meaney, no problem. Melbourne Storm 22, Parramatta 4. This is the continuous call.
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6: Hey, boys, what about this text? And our listeners sometimes are our best researchers. There's no name on it, but it makes a bit of sense. Incredible number of ball drops right across all games this weekend. He says, I'm a graphic designer, and inside sources are telling me it would be because the UV print on the special edition Magic Round ball. Could be a point. Thank you for that. No name on it. Could be a point.
5: The what? Sorry?
6: Well, there's a different
5: print on the football, is there?
6: On the, so on these special magic round balls.
5: They're all Steedens.
6: Well, they'd be the same Steeden, but with an extra print on it.
5: But it's got the Westpac. Looks like Westpac.
6: Well, I'd have to have a look at it. Get our, I'm not going to say that word again, our journalist down there to have a
5: investigate.
6: It's hard, isn't it? Get Josh to have a look at the balls specifically. The Steedens as well while he's at it. So Melbourne Storm up to the halfway line now. Farlongo finds a little space in behind the ruck. 22 points to 4 on the Milwaukee Tools scoreboard. You're right though, Piggy. Cameron Munster's come alive tonight. As messy as the game has been, he's been as energetic as he always is, but hasn't been so probably over the past couple of months. But you're right, ominous signs for New South Wales. Oh, there's a shot there. Who was that?
5: Harry Grant. That's a tough tackle for Power Bay, that one.
6: Absolutely.
5: What a beauty from Grant.
6: With the ball now is Jack DeBellin on his own, on the Parramatta 30-metre line. They go to the open side. A long, long ball to Mitchell Moses. And they're now 15 metres, their own side of halfway. Playing it was Jordan Samrani. A lot of injuries the youngster has in recent years, Samrani. I think he's a Cronulla junior from reports, and maybe he's came through the Canterbury system. So the Eels, they get to their kick, picking. Oh no! At the back, and Farlongo spills his lollies 20 metres out from his own goalpost.
5: Yeah, there's a huge Mitchell Moses torpedo bomb there. And Farlongo just couldn't control the ball. Here we have a look at it. Look at that from Mitch. Spiring ball. Actually, he didn't even get it as good as he would have liked, but still an awkward catch in the end for Farlongo. Ball comes down and spills it. Great opportunity for Parramatta here, Chris.
6: There's a close-up there on the Harvey Norman replay of the ball, and I'm having a look. Yeah, there is another little...
5: Oh, please.
6: There's a little bit of...
5: If that's the difference, that'll do me.
6: Parramatta then on the attack. They go down the short side. Papali! splits them open. Joe Ash goes in to score the blue and gold second try of the game.
5: Yeah, Chris, well, we've seen this scrum move on a couple of occasions tonight. We saw it in the first half, and they used Papali's speed to get on the outside. Harvey Norman replay from the centre field scrum. Volkman just runs a block play, plays out the back to Papali, and Papali just gets on the outside of his man. We know J-Moz mentioned Chan onto the field to play in that right centre position. Well, he's the player who comes up with the missed tackle. Papali goes over for the try, and the Eels, they strike back, but the Melbourne Storm still leading 22 points to 8, Parramatta with that conversion.
6: Go down to the sideline, J-Moz, four Ram trucks.
7: Yeah, they just targeted Joey Chan there, as Piggy said, just the speed just got on the outside there and too close to the line. That was a nice play. Let's see if he can convert this quickly and then make it a 12-point difference.
13: He's in front of you.
6: Are you filming,
13: yeah,
6: filming this one as well? What
13: also,
6: colour
13: yeah.
6: budgies is he wearing?
5: Oh, look at his hair. He's looking good there, J-Moz. I can
6: You're
5: see him on
6: weirdo.
5: The screen.
6: Put your iPhone away. Moses steps in. It's straight, but waved away. Just missed by about a metre. So the score remains Melbourne Storm 22, Parramatta Eels 8 on the continuous call.
10: Footy says it's back, big man.
11: True right, champion, and the new arrivals are here at Lowe's.
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11: at Lowe's.
6: So what about this one? Oh, yeah, thanks very much, Siv. He says, what does he say? Where's he gone here, Siv? Commentators of football players shouldn't be using big words. Thanks, mate.
5: Well, we Long can't time. Say them.
6: No.
5: Most of them.
6: Yeah, well, only one. Penetrable.
5: No, I don't even go near that word
6: well,
5: anymore.
6: Invested a gear. I can't say it. I can't say it. It's the only word
5: I've got. Have one more go.
6: Investigative. Investigative.
5: Jeez, so
6: yes.
5: Say it any slower.
6: Well.
12: How are we getting now?
6: Penetrometer. Eels with the ball. They're down 22 points to 8.
12: Sean Leach.
6: Yep. On the Milwaukee Tools scoreboard. A game that hasn't really risen to any great levels. Largely because here's De Silva with a very good run and he popped it away to Saxton. Now, how we pronounce that one?
5: Pryke?
6: Not sure. Haven't called him. Here's Volkman for Parramatta. Have you?
5: Yep. Saxon Pryke.
6: You could. Yeah, I'm glad it's that then. Last tackle, Parramatta on the right side. Moses then. Very predictable, isn't it? Up they go again. And the ball's come down. Melbourne knock on. And no Parramatta play there to pounce on it. But it's a penalty to...
5: Oh, penalty in the
6: penalty
5: air.
6: Penalty to Melbourne, yeah. So... tackled in the air.
5: They're going to challenge this.
12: Bucky.
5: Why is he challenging
12: Captain's
5: this?
12: Challenge from Parramatta. Challenging the foul play. I've got tackle in the air.
5: I think it is.
6: Was
5: a tackle
6: that
5: in the air.
6: Meaning? Was that meaning?
12: Yep.
5: Here we go, Chris.
13: Oh, I thought that was. What is it? Silence is definitely. Here we go.
5: Goes up
13: replay.
5: Harvey Norman, captain's challenge. Meany goes up for it. Samrani comes in, takes his legs out.
6: You can't do that.
5: Can't do that.
6: You can't do that. I'm sorry, Jordan.
5: I don't know why Mitch wanted to challenge that one.
12: Legs. Both players here are initially looking at the ball.
6: Samrani's looking at the
12: have
6: ball.
12: Hands up to compete.
6: That's
12: no deliberate action. There's inevitable contact, which isn't a penalty.
5: Right.
12: So now,
5: wow.
12: And back
5: what
12: ball's then knocked on by Nick Meany. Playing on.
5: Well, that'll do me. He's got one, Mitch. Apologies.
12: Knocked on by Jack. The first breach is a knock-on from Melbourne. Challenge is successful.
6: Well, like you,
5: apologies, Mitch.
6: When you admit Melbourne. You're wrong, you can apologise.
5: But what about the rulings that we saw in the first few rounds with all those?
6: Yes.
5: They were absolutely ridiculous then.
6: Different perspective.
5: Different perspective. Don't give me that.
6: I think interpretations have changed.
5: Oh, haven't they? What? Haven't they? What?
6: Anyway, what's the score?
5: Take me on the
12: let's not be silly about it.
5: 22 points to 8, Melbourne over the Parramatta Eels. I'll tell you what, the Eels go in here, Chris, and we'll have a finish on our hands.
6: Oh, it could be a Suncorp grandstand finish pick. We could get the Mexican wave going around. Here's a runaround from the scrum. Parramatta getting real adventurous. And Brian Kelly is brought down 8 metres out from the Melbourne Storm goal line. Slow play, the ball goes to Moses. Block play, now Barlaw, met by Utoi Kamanu, and he'll be tackled right in front of the goalpost. So Parramatta, options left and right. They dummy left and go right. Moses then, on his out of his right pocket there was Jack Williams, and he'll play it now, 5 metres out from the Melbourne goal line. Tackle three it is. Moses drifting, bullet pass to Volkman, hands the ball on to Russell. Six more tackles, Parramatta inside the 10 with the Melbourne Storm on their own goal line. So no rush. Compose yourselves, Eels, and let's see where they go.
12: Stefano move.
6: With the ball is Saxon Pryke. He'll play it 10 metres out. De Silva acting half. Shoots it to Volkman and on to Mitchell Moses. Out the back now. Papali. And couldn't get the ball to his winger over there, Brian Kelly. They play the ball. Three tackles gone. Moses with a left foot step, accelerator, but then chopped down. Good tackle made there by Sean Bloor. Parramatta very flat in attack. Not much doing. Barlaw defends away one. And they'll be stopped again. 3 metres out from the goal line. Papali, there's a short ball away. I think it's... DiBella with the ball. He is wrapped up by 1, 2, 3 Melbourne Storm defenders. And Parramatta just didn't ask enough questions with that set of six. And Melbourne were able to defend. It's the Storm 22, Parramatta 8, with 16 minutes remaining in this magic round match.
5: They had to do better, Chris, on the last play there.
14: What have we got there? Well, the referee making him go back half a metre to play the ball on the mark. But geez, Parramatta had to do better there. They went short to DeBell and he couldn't get an offload away. Moses was screaming for the football out the back. He didn't get it. He blew up as well. Let Talon De Silva know all about it. They needed points there, the Eels.
6: Jason on the text line is saying, is J-Moss still there for Ram Trucks down to the sideline?
7: Yeah, it's still there.
6: There's living proof.
7: Yep, still battling away. They did throw a bit at him. I didn't mind that attacking set, but you're right, Pig, the finish. Just need to go to Moses and try and get a repeat set.
6: Melbourne with an overlap here on the western side. Are they going to come this way again? They are, but it's last tackle and they decide to kick from dummy half. They put up a bomb. Oh, that's a penalty for sure. Penalty for sure. My goodness. Arti Lasani has just taken a player out and... He didn't even hide that he was doing it.
5: That was almost posthumous.
6: Yes, posthumous. I like it.
5: What was he thinking? He just goes up and takes out Papali.
13: Yeah.
5: Parramatta have found touch 40 metres out. They'll go on the attack here, the Eels. Russell now with a carry straight off the tap.
12: Up now, Joe.
6: So the Eels are 10 in from touch, commentary side of the ground. Getting up very slowly is Sean Russell. He's,
7: don't know if you just saw that, but I just took that Mitchell Moses kick and then caught it and threw it in touch.
6: Did you?
7: Yep. The into crowd the, loves me.
5: Into the crowd, Jay Moss.
7: Yep. Straight into the crowd.
6: Are you giving yourself a rap?
7: Of course I am. When, cool. When don't we hear?
6: Exactly. Only raps I get are in a chicken shop. Open side, Parramatta with the ball. Moses gives it on. Papali tries to accelerate through a hole. And he's thrown into the turf by Munster. 11 metres out. Fourth tackle, Parramatta. Flat ball away.
12: Last tackle, hurry now, hurry!
6: Right under the crossbar almost. They keep coming to the left. Deep ball. Moses hands it on. And he's four. He's number six, Volkman, the 5'8", gives it back to Moses. Last tackle. He kicks a crossfield. Finds Kelly, his winger. Kelly kicks again. The weight's okay. It's in the in goal. And I think it's gone dead over Parramatta. Off Parramatta, I think.
12: No try, Buck. Just confirm this ball.
6: No, I know there's no
12: Melbourne
6: try.
12: I don't get a hand to it.
5: Yeah, it goes dead here. It's a kick from Brian Kelly on the Harvey Norman replay.
6: It's just all so scrappy, though, isn't it?
5: It is. But still, the ball's live here. Munster goes back for it.
12: Sign.
7: This has seen the longest second half of football ever. Oh.
5: Was that Munster's foot or not? That's the left hand of Samrani.
13: That's Munster's boot.
5: And it goes dead. I think this would be...
12: Make the ball dead.
5: 20-metre tap.
12: Yeah. One coming. Just wait, Will.
5: Just wait for the
12: front foot here, guys. Wait for the tap.
5: Here we go.
6: Thank you, Jeff, too, from your poon. Just pronounce it like investigative.
12: Now, Jack and Marshall Jackson. Get one.
6: Thanks, mate.
5: Great work.
6: Yeah, who was that, Jeff?
5: Jeff from your poon.
6: Oh, well, the old poon. Giving us some pronunciation tips.
12: Out to get the nail.
6: So Storm, well, you'd think they've got this wrapped up, but, you know, there's still, what is there, 13 minutes remaining on the Tui's clock. 22-8, the Storm are leading Parramatta. A really, really scrappy game of football, which saw Coach Craig Bellamy leave his coach's box. He couldn't watch much more. So here's Munster then, and puts a wobbly old kick away. Oh, there's a knock on! A knock on by the Fox. I thought he had the ball covered and spewed it up at the last minute.
5: Yeah, it's a wonky old kick from Cameron Munster. We know he's been involved in everything tonight. We're just seeing Mitchell Moses and King have a push and shove after the play the ball, and they keep going at each other. And Mitch goes again. They're at each other again.
6: Bags.
12: Jeez. 10 seconds.
5: It's a fair bit going. Oh, it's a forearm to the neck, to the throat.
6: Yeah, the Adam's apple.
5: Straight into Mitchell Moses' throat. So that's what he was arguing about.
6: Big bumper bar.
5: Yeah.
6: Yes. Scrum packs, Melbourne win it, they feed it, they go out to the left, they're looking for something. Munster is there. Again, he's probing, looking dangerous, and brought down there. Ball and all, it was really by Mitchell Moses. Munster said, he got me on the forehead. Play on, says the referee. Oh no, tackle one, and Melbourne Storm have dropped it. I tell you what, it's these balls. It's that magic round logo.
5: Yeah,
6: well, must be.
5: Well, there was King on this occasion as Parramatta looked to shift. Papali's looked dangerous tonight for the Eels, but on this occasion he's wrapped up by three Melbourne Storm defenders, one of those being King, who turned over possession. The Melbourne Storm could have put the game to bed there and there with that opportunity from the Addo Carr era, but they weren't able to, and it's probably a sign of where they're at the moment as a team.
6: Good run there earlier in this set by Luca Moretti. Really gets some leg speed in behind the ruck. Now it's with DeBellin, and he's up to the halfway line on tackle four.
12: Same as ever, Jack. Back on the mark.
6: Go back, Jack.
12: You take the markers out of play.
6: Hit like a Jack,
12: Jack. Go for.
6: Don't you come back. Parramatta with some numbers out here if they can get the ball, but Volkman can't. And he'll take it. He gets an offload back to the middle now with Moretti. Hands the ball on. Pryke gives it away. And Parramatta last tackle. 25 metres out. They've got numbers over there on the right. Mitchell Moses puts in a grubber kick. And beating them all to it was Falongo. Comes over and boots the ball in touching goal. So Parramatta will get a repeat set from a goal line dropout. Unless Melbourne goes short and they, in fact, regather.
5: Yeah, potential repeat set. You're right, Chris. A nice little kick in behind the line from Moses. Falongo gets across, knocks it over the dead ball line. So, look, a try here will still make it interesting, but you'd like to think Melbourne Storm would be able to hold on with 10 minutes remaining.
6: No. Well, this has been a night of calamity.
5: Calamity.
6: Calamitous.
5: What's going on? Is it a full moon?
6: They didn't take the kick in time. Penalty to Parramatta from in front.
5: Well, they want to hurry up Parramatta because time's running out. Here we go.
6: Oh, dear.
5: DeBellin with the ball.
6: De Silva takes the tap and gives it to DeBellin. He'll play it 3 metres out. Standing deep to the left is Volkman. Now Moretti. He'll be wrapped up by Lasardi and company. De Silva, flat pass away back to the middle with Saxon Pryke. De Silva again, out deep to the left. And no way through for Papali. Again, Melbourne's defensive line is set. Moses goes, deep ball, Volkman cut out. Now Russell, and the winger comes in and takes him out, Will Warbrick. And again, they are repelled. Last tackle, Volkman from 10 metres out, a crossfield kick, a hope and a prayer, and the ball comes down with Melbourne. So again, Parramatta not really asking enough questions to trouble this Melbourne defensive outfit on their own line.
5: Yeah, I thought Russell on that play four probably should have scored there. If he didn't score, he should have put his winger away in that O'Carr, but sort of decided to take the line on, almost tripped over himself. So close to the line, but you think that's it. The clock's not their friend now for Parramatta. Just under 9 minutes remaining, and they're still down by 14 points.
6: That they are.
12: Last tackle release.
6: Last tackle, Melbourne with the ball. On their own 40-metre line or just inside it. That's where Jerome Hughes kicks for. Not really looking for a 40-20. Well, he was, but coming back across and covering was Papali. And he's tackled about 34 metres out from his own goal line. 22 points to 8. 22 points to 8 is the score. Melbourne Storm over Parramatta Eels. Two tries for Para. Papali scored their second. Sean Russell their first. 10-4, Melbourne Storm led at half time. But if you have just joined us, it's been a dog's breakfast, really, let's be honest.
5: Yeah, the fans are starting to make their way to the exit gates now.
6: Yeah.
5: Just in front of us. I think they've all seen enough tonight. Yeah. They're heading to get a good spot on Caxton Street, Chris.
6: That's exactly what they're doing, Piggy. You're a very sharp man, you are. I hadn't thought of that, but I bet it's very lively up there right now.
5: You want to go up after?
6: Oh, you said you're going to bed.
5: Oh, I can be...
6: I'm happy to go and have a couple of shandies, a couple of sherbets.
5: I can be convinced, Chris.
6: Here's a break from Melbourne Storm. Farlongo, is it? He's away over the halfway and beyond. He turns his opposite number inside out. He's been ankle tapped and chopped down 8 metres out from the Parramatta goal line. Eels have got no one back in the defensive line. So Munster says, come here, boy. Come here, Harry. This ball and score under the black dot.
5: Now it's another one, Chris, another one for the Melbourne Storm, and it's another one where their key players combine to score the try. On this occasion, it's off the back of a Sua Farlongo run through the middle of the Parramatta Eels defence. Harvey Norman replay, we see it here. Farlongo takes possession of the kick, straight through the middle, beats De Silva. Then it's a foot race with Papali. Turns him inside, turns him outside, turns him back on the inside. Adokar clips the ankles and gets him down. The Parramatta Eels players jump on top of him. But easy as you like, Cameron Munster sums up the situation, gets into dummy half, he sees the space around the middle of the ruck, goes to the post, Harry Grant's pushing on his outside, and Harry Grant scores underneath the sticks.
6: Let's go down to the sideline, J-Moz for Ram Trucks.
7: Yeah, he'd have to feature in the 3-2-1s. Oh, both of those players,
5: Josh.
7: Munster, he's been outstanding tonight. And just summed it up very, very quickly there, and his little mate, Harry Grant, gets over for a try, well deserved from him.
15: Thank you, Chris.
7: But do they have to start playing good the week before Origin?
6: Yes.
5: They've come to life.
6: They did last week. They came to life against West Tigers, albeit a patched up West Tigers team in some respects. From straight in front then, Firmini, no problems. And it is 28 points to 8. 28 points to 8, Melbourne Storm leading the Parramatta Eels on the Milwaukee Tools scoreboard. And just over 5 minutes remaining on the Tui's clock.
5: Chris, I mentioned those stats earlier for Jack Daniels about Cameron Munster.
6: Yes.
5: Well, he's now won 54 of 55 matches when he scores a try.
6: That's quite incredible.
5: It was 53 of 54 and now 54 of 55 tonight.
6: That is about a 95% correlation.
5: Is it really?
6: Absolutely.
5: Yeah.
6: And almost congruent.
5: I don't know what that means, but I'm going to run with it. I've got an injury report for Deep Heat here, boys.
6: Yes.
5: We saw Moses Leo go off earlier. Looks like a knee injury for him, so we're going to have to get an update on the seriousness of that one. But for Deep Heat, knee injury for Moses Leo.
6: Thank you, Piguado.
5: Thank you, Chris.
6: Enjoyed calling with you. You know, I'm normally with J-Moz when they get me off the bench and bring me into the 7:30 slot the Saturday night, but thoroughly enjoyed being up here with you.
5: Thank you. Just doing my 3-2-1s, play on.
6: Okay, I blame the logo on the steed and for the West Tigers loss, says Jason.
8: Oh, Jason, that's a stretch,
6: I think. Yeah, but if you are just joining us, I mean, the handling has been absolutely atrocious. Abysmal. Horrendous. Can't think of any more. Melbourne with the ball. Game is done. They're up by 20. 4.5 minutes remaining on the clock. And after a 7 straight of losses, they broke that drought last week. And do you know what, Piguado? I've just worked out. Yes, Chris.
14: Yes, Chris.
6: They have gone. They will have gone. Was that a falcon?
14: Play on.
6: Play on. Like, was that a falcon? Play on. Who's got the ball? Munster loses his footing with the line wide open. 3 metres out from the goal line. 6 more tackles. Melbourne with the ball. King with it now. He's going to barge his way over and score. Thank you very much, I think. Josh King, thumbs up, pig. Whistle blown by Goffey. And try is confirmed.
5: Oh, this is getting worse and worse for the Parramatta Eels. And I've got to say, this one was a really soft try. It came off the falcon, as you said. Ball bounced off the head of Papali. In the end, the Melbourne Storm. Oh, it's off his back, actually. Harvey Norman replay. Melbourne Storm end up with the football. I thought for all money, Cameron Munster was going to go over for a try, but he loses his footing there.
6: Calamitous.
5: It was. But have a look at this, though. How soft. A one-off pass, pass to King.
6: Yeah.
5: He just goes, oh, Volkman, that's poor defence.
6: Yeah.
5: So poor.
6: People.
5: There's just nothing doing there. He just goes across field, runs into the line, and they all fall off him. King's able to keep the legs pumping, get the ball over the line, plants it down, and the Melbourne Storm, 32 points to 8 with a kick to come in just under 4 minutes remaining.
6: Well, that's their, I make it their 6th try of the night, 6 tries to 2, 32 points to 8, sideline Ram Trucks, J-Moss.
7: I reckon Mum Joe and Dad Wayne will be happy with that one.
6: Yep.
5: Josh.
6: I was just...
5: Josh, be very careful.
7: No, last try score, he would be paying a bit, though. But that was a very, very soft try.
6: I was describing the quality of content we're commentating here. Georgia says, Chris, you forgot the word crap.
14: Oh, thank you, George. Come on, George, that's a bit harsh.
6: A bit harsh.
14: A bit harsh.
6: Yeah. So, about 10 metres off centre. No mistake from Meany. They add an extra 2. And so Melbourne Storm pretty much can put the cue in the rack now if they hadn't done a while ago. 34 points to 8. 34 points to 8 on the Milwaukee Tools scoreboard.
5: It's been a real disappointing second half for the Parramatta Eels. Only down 10 points to 4 at half time. But now to look up at the scoreboard, 34 points to 8. Off the back of what was a really good win last week, a Golden Point win over the North Queensland Cowboys. And to come up off the back of what was a really good win last week, a Golden Point win over the North Queensland Cowboys. And to come up here to Magic Ram.

0: shuffle, a contretemps.
1: Fracas.
0: A fracas, which has got to be a French word.
1: Yes.
0: For fracas. Fight, yes. Yes.
2: We've got 3 minutes to go, mate.
1: It's Josh King again, is it?
0: A melee.
1: A little push and shove.
0: A scuffle.
1: Yeah.
0: Oh, there's a ball that's been dropped. There's a strip. Can we just blow the whistle? What time are we on till?
1: 10.
0: What time is it now?
1: 9:35. By the time Josh gets about six interviews, we'll be right.
0: What's he laughing about?
1: Just take your time down there, J-Moz.
0: What's he laughing about?
3: It'll be a slow walk.
1: Yes.
2: Here we are, guys.
1: Right. Stretch the questions out.
0: Yes. No, keep them short. I don't like that's one of my pet hates is interviewers with those big long questions. You think you'll
1: get to the point.
0: Get to the point. Yeah, right though. And then I'm on a syllabic answer. So Melbourne Storm, I think they fancy some more points. 2 minutes remaining. They're up 34 points to 8.
2: Wait, Junior.
0: In the worst game so far in Magic Round.
2: That's good.
0: Not going to sugarcoat it.
2: How release him now on the mark. Go.
0: And there's a mistake to play the ball.
2: You come back through the right.
0: Penalty Melbourne from in front. So what do we do here? Just play us to go for another 6 points.
1: They look like they're going to go for 6 points. But
2: what are we doing now?
1: Just knock the two over and let's finish it.
0: Take it really slow.
1: Knock it over.
0: Lasardi carts it up off the tap there from Jerome Hughes. He'll play it 11 metres out. About 8 metres off centre from the sticks. Goes wide to Hughes, gives it on to Munster, dummies in to Bloor, adds it back to Folongo, and ends up over on the left-hand side there for Howarth, I think that was. And there's another problem here, offside.
1: Yeah, it's an offside from the Melbourne Storm once they knocked the football on. But
0: was that tackle one?
1: They should have just taken the two.
0: Oh, dear.
1: 58 seconds remaining. Parramatta with a penalty. 10 metres off there.
2: It's a penalty.
0: 51 seconds. Do you know what? Can I do the player of the match now? I'm going to throw that out there. The prize line, by the way, 1-300-722-873. The continuous call team's player of the match. Shortly, we'll give you those three players who are in the running. You know how it works. When we announce the player of the match, the caller who has that player will win a special continuous call team limited edition 40th anniversary jersey. Mine is still in the mail. It's all thanks to Sonali. Sonali Sports, proudly Australian owned, and they have you covered for all your sporting apparel. Ready when you are, Sonali Sports. Gear up for performance. So Piggy, who are your three players? Let me just stay with this now and I'll come to you for those three players. But the clock is counting down and the Eels have one last throw of the dice. It's a little chip and chase by Moses. The ball taken by Jerome Hughes. He boots the ball into the grandstand at the Caxton Street end of Suncorp Stadium. And thank goodness a full stop is put on what has been a pretty messy performance from both teams. But Melbourne Storm have done enough to come out victorious. And a pretty big win in the end, although they were struggling a bit at half time. I'd hate to see what the completion rates for both teams were. We'll analyse all that, though, very, very shortly. But full time at Suncorp Stadium, Melbourne Storm 34, Parramatta Eels 8. Now, J-Moz will go down and grab a few players. Before we do, great pig. Who are your three players in the running for the continuous call team's player of the match?
1: Yeah, players in the running for that award tonight are, no surprises here, Chris, Cam Munster, Harry Grant and Sua Farlongo.
0: Cam Munster, Harry Grant and Sua Farlongo. So they are your three players in the running. Get to that prize line now, 1-300-722-873. And, there's still quite a few fans here as J-Moz is out there and just trying to spot where he has got to. J-Moz, have you got your eyes, your peepers on him? He's trying to tell me.
1: I can see him, but he's got no one just yet.
0: Okay,
1: he's still working on some players at the moment.
0: Totally.
1: Hey, just bear with us, Chris. We're going to do something in the radio.

0: our industry called padding.
1: Yeah, okay.
0: All right.
1: Now, Craig Bellamy, I mean, like, we saw him tonight. Invisibly, he was just, he'd had enough. And yes, they've won comfortably. We'll come back to that and talk more about Craig. Let's go down to Jay Moz now, though.
2: Yeah, got the Melbourne skipper, Harry Grant. She wasn't pretty, mate, but you ran away with it in the end.
3: Yeah, we did. You know, the conditions are tough. Slippery tracks, slippery surface, and, you know, the ball was very slippery out there. As you've seen, a lot of errors with both sides. I'm not sure of the games before, but, yeah, I think a little bit, bring our attention to a little bit more care in the play of the ball and with the ball, and, you know, we could run away for some points.
2: Yeah, it was spoken about the ball slipperiness, and I saw a number of times, not just Money running over and changing the ball. Mitch was doing it as well, so certainly there. But I thought your spine tonight and last week, it's probably the best you've looked connected. And what's the difference in the end?
3: I think the players around us. I think the boys inside and outside are really laying a good platform, and you know, continuously giving us options. We probably went away from that for a period of time then, and we're probably. Yeah, looking for a few answers, and you know, at the end of the day, you're a team collectively, and I think we've got a lot of options at the moment with our teammates. You know, I think Big Stefano's hit some form. You know, Trent Kingy, the effort areas that they bring every week. You know, they're just players you want to play with. So going back to those little things, and yeah, I think we get some points on the back of it.
2: And another player who we pressed tonight, coming off the bench, young Cooper Clark.
3: Yeah, big Coops. You know, to be fair, he's probably led a lot of that. Like I said, speak about options. You know, the way he's running hard, he's always putting himself in the picture, and he's done that from day one of pre-season. I think he was awesome tonight. I think another bloke, Jack Howarth, you know, the work, and yeah, I don't know, I could give everyone a rap here, couldn't I?
2: Well, you got a cut on the eye. Does that rule you out Origin 2 weeks out, mate?
3: Nah. Hopefully I get a call tomorrow. I'll be sitting by my phone waiting for Bill, but it's good to get through the game, and then, yeah, fingers crossed, get a call tomorrow.
2: Good luck, mate. I'm sure you'll be in there.
3: Thanks, mate.
1: Thank you, Jay Moz. Yeah, Harry Grant there, and feel free to grab a few more as well, Josh, and we'll come back down to you. 34 points to 8, Melbourne Storm, a really scrappy Melbourne Storm over an even scrappier Parramatta Eel. So what that does then, that's back-to-back wins for Melbourne Storm by my record for only the second time this year. And, of course, the first time they won back-to-back, well, round one, wasn't it? They absolutely pummeled Parramatta Eel. So a 7-match losing streak, we knew all about that. They got themselves back into the winner's circle last weekend with a victory in Melbourne against the West Tigers, and here tonight they've had another victory, pretty comfortable against Parramatta. Back down to Josh.
2: Yeah, got Stefano Iatukamanu here, mate. She wasn't the prettiest of victory, but one you needed to get, and back-to-back wins.
4: Yeah, 100%. We kind of had a good kind of first two games, and then a bit of a rocky start there, like losing those seven games. So, yeah, it's good to get back-to-back wins, and yeah, it wasn't pretty. I think our completions weren't the best, and I feel like even though it wasn't the best, we still kind of had control of that game, so that's probably something that we're pretty proud of. But yeah, on to the next for me.
2: And for yourself, mate, playing against the old club, is this one of the games that you circle in and want to have a big game?
4: Yeah, 100%. Yeah, that's my junior club. I came through the ranks there, and I'm happy I got to see my first grade debut. And yeah, every time we verse them, I kind of get up for that game. So yeah, it was good to get the win tonight.
2: Tell me what Cooper Clark's like. Is he pretty impressionable? Do you wind him up as the elder front rower and get him wound up and just let him go out there and go crazy?
4: Yeah, he's a like fucking good player, man. Like I'm happy we've retained him for a while, and I'm happy he's been playing, you know, a fair bit of first grade. So it's good for him. He's only his first year. He's only gonna get better from here, and just have him around the boys, and you know, you've seen today what he can do. Like he's a future superstar of the game, and I love having him around.
2: And for yourself, mate, the Blues team's announced on Monday. You're hoping your name gets read out?
4: Yeah, hopefully. I'm trying to get, you know, our team rolling, because, you know, we didn't have the best kind of last nine games. We got back-to-back wins, but I'm trying to focus on getting our team better.
2: No worries, mate. I thought you were outstanding tonight. Go and enjoy this victory.
4: Thanks, bro. I appreciate it.
1: Thank you, Josh. And Stefano Iatukamanu, we heard then earlier from Harry Grant, and he said that, you know, Steph's hitting some form as well, and that's always good to see. He is quite a quality player. All right, let's go through the player of the match then, Piggy. Your three players were then. This is for the continuous call teams player of the match. Repeating them, Cam Munster, Harry Grant, and Siwa Faalongo. So we'll just wait for those, get to that prize line again and wait for those to come through. What they have now, look at that. Hey, presto, almost like it was magic round. Wooshka, bang,
0: bang.
1: Here they are.
0: You know what?
1: Voila.
0: Abracadabra.
1: Abra, bloody cadabra, because here they are. Do you want to do this? Let's do it now. Ben from Doonside chose Cameron Munster. John from Central Coast chose Harry Grant. Matthew from Parramatta chose Siwa Faalongo.
0: Can't go past Cameron Munster tonight. He's our player of the match.
1: Cameron Munster, player of the match. Ben from Doonside, you are the winner. Back down to J-Moz.
2: Yeah, got your Rome Hughes here, mate. One of the Magic Three tonight. They really worked in sync tonight, got the job done. But it's a bit scrappy to start, but ran away with it in the end.
5: Yeah, mate, I think, you know, we have been a bit scrappy in the past, and I think that losing streak, we were scrappy and we weren't able to fight our way out of it. Where I think the last 2 weeks we've been scrappy, but we've been able to move on and, you know, get back to our footy. So, yeah, good win, but we still need to keep improving.
2: Yeah, I thought the last 2 weeks in particular, the spine has looked the most connected that you have. And just that ability to ball play with one another and set each other up tonight was a crucial key for your win.
5: Yeah, I think we just brought it back and made our jobs a little bit simplified and just get up on the ball and I guess help each other out. I feel like, you know, earlier in the year, we're probably just doing our own thing and not really in sync and trying to do too much, where I reckon now we're starting to find a bit of it. But, yeah, like I said, we need to keep working on it and hopefully we can keep building. We're probably going to lose our half of our spine next couple of weeks, but, you know, it's you know, exciting for the guys that are going to step up.
2: Yeah, and you had to do it with a bit of adversity as well, losing Moses Leo there. I thought your goal line defence at stages when you got put under pressure was probably the best we've seen as well.
5: Yeah, mate. You know, we've been trying to build on that and try to be better. It hasn't been up to scratch, and I felt today we've done a pretty good job, like you said. And but, yeah, we can't rest on that. We need to keep getting better, and I think the next couple of weeks are going to be a challenge, but, you know, we're up for it.
2: Yeah, well, back-to-back wins, mate. Magic round. Go and enjoy this one. I'm sure Bellyache will have a smile on his face.
5: Yeah, I doubt it. He'll still be angry, I reckon.
1: Thank you. Thank you, Jerome. Thank you, Josh. And, mate, you might as well come back up here if you want, or even head on to Caxton Street.
0: I've just sent the great J-Moz a message. Yeah, he doesn't need to come up here. We've obviously got to get a few breaks away.
1: Okay.
0: He's going to wait for us where we got picked up last night.
1: All right. Well, where you got picked up last night? All right, J-Moz, well done, mate. I'll talk to you shortly. We'll have a Horlicks or two, maybe even a Jax. We'll take a break and back with more on the Continuous Call.
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1: Hey, Chris Warren and Mark Piggy Riddell still here with you at Suncorp Stadium. Still a few fans around, and most of them have gone. And the third match of the day was the scrappiest by far, but up around 50,000 in attendance across the day. A couple of really good games earlier on. A belter between the Cowboys, who got home narrowly against the Roosters, and then it was pretty much one-sided traffic in the first game, the 3 o'clock game. Manly far too good for West Tigers. So that's been the story of the day. Now, it's time to make a change to an A-grade cracker. Next time you're at the shops, grab yourself a box of Jersey Maize, new from Kurrajong Kitchen. 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I do love my crackers and cheese too. 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It's perfect with your favourite toppings. It's so delicious. You'll snack on them straight from the box while you're watching the footy or even listening to us on the continuous call. Jersey Maize, they taste like real baking should, and they're as Aussie as they come. They're made in New South Wales. Jersey Maize, the yellow box, down the cracker aisle at Woolworths, Coles, IGA, Harris Farm, and also independent grocers. Yippee crackers to buy anything else. Now, Macca's well-played moment. Piggy Riddell, when the footy's on and you can't miss a moment, get Macca's delivered for a 99-cent delivery fee only on the My Macca's app. Piggy, what is your My Macca's well-played moment?
0: Yeah, I'm going to go deep into the second half tonight, Chris, and it's when two of Melbourne's superstars combined. And we thought for all money they were going to go over through Farlongo. He got tackled. Then Munster, he jumped into dummy half, summed up the situation, got out of dummy half, went back towards the middle, played short to Harry Grant, and put his Queensland partner in crime over for a meat pie.
1: All right, there you have it from Piggy Riddell. I've got a couple of texts too. I'll read them out. We'll take one more break and we'll come back and wrap things up here at Suncorp Stadium on the continuous call.
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1: Yeah, 34-8, the final score in the final game of Magic Round on day two. Another three games tomorrow. Knights against the Titans, Warriors against Brisbane, and the Panthers take on the Dragons. Plenty of texts have come through right throughout the call. A lot of them I couldn't really read out, but a really scrappy game. This one here, boys, that game was 0 out of 10, but thank goodness for you guys. You put on an 11 out of 10 performance tonight in entertainment. That's from Aaron. Thanks, mate. Appreciate it.
0: Yeah, appreciate the feedback. It was tough, wasn't it?
1: It was a bit tough at times. You can't dress it up too much.
0: Just got to have a bit of fun with it.
1: Absolutely. Guys, just watched Parramatta game. When is Jason Riles putting on his first grade team? They were terrible. That's from Karen. Thank you for listening and tuning in, Karen. And Dave, the bus driver as well.
0: Yep.
1: Please make it stop. Another ill second half smashing. Thank God for St. George.
0: Oh, no. Well, hey, St. George has turned a corner now. Mm. Not this year, but I just mean in the future, like with all those signings now.
1: Absolutely. It's been a big...
0: There's a bit of light at the end of the tunnel.
1: A light
0: for
1: the proverbial tunnel. What's at the end of the... for Parramatta, though, Piggy, and you're pretty close to Riles and
0: mate, the it's the injuries. The injuries. Yeah, yeah. We went through... Oh, I don't have him here. Actually, I do. You know, Ioane, ankle. Well, actually, I think he's back after the bye.
1: Yeah.
0: Isaiah Ioane.
1: Okay, there's
0: Simonson light. Gone. Yeah. Dory gone, Hopgood gone, Tuivasa out with the shoulder, Riley Smith, their starting hooker, out. Will Pennisiti, he's out with a groin injury. So they've got plenty of their starting 17 out, but still they needed to put in a better performance tonight.
1: All right, Pig, well, it's been enjoyable up here in the commentary box. You better go and do whatever you do. Hopefully we can blow the top off a couple of sherbets, and we'll catch Jay Moz as well. So you take off, get the car ready. I'll be down there shortly. I'll take one more break and wrap things up.
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1: Well, since my baby left me, well, I found a new place to dwell. 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I'll be just a lonely baby. Well, I'm so lonely.

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1: What about the question? You got any apologies to make to the diggers and their families? Oh, shut up. Seriously. Why should he be apologising? It isn't a free country where he can state his opinion.
0: Mornings, thanks to Bolsover Dental, creating confident smiles at 125 Bolsover Street on the talk of Central Queensland. 4RO.
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8: Hello, I'm Carolee Katsimbanis. Police have confirmed a 38-year-old man has died after being attacked by a shark at Rottnest Island off the coast of Perth. It's believed the man was spearfishing with friends when he was bitten near Horseshoe Reef just before 10 a.m. Efforts to revive the man were unsuccessful. Authorities are urging people in the area to be extra cautious. United Kingdom tourist Sharon says news of the attack has made her rethink her planned snorkelling trip.
9: Statistically, I think we've got more chance of being like trampled by a cow or something in England rather than being eaten by a shark, you know. Still want to snorkel tomorrow, but it has really sort of brought it home, I guess, to how things are over here, or can be, tragically.
8: A 14-year-old boy has been killed in a crash involving a car allegedly stolen from a home in Mildura in northwest Victoria. Two others aged 14 and 18 remain in hospital in a critical condition. They were cut out of the wreckage after the car slammed into a tree off the Calder Highway on Saturday morning, around 100 kilometres northwest of Bendigo. And a 37-year-old female driver has died in hospital from her injuries following a two-car crash on the New South Wales mid-north coast near Wauchope earlier this month. A report will be prepared for the coroner. The Prime Minister has welcomed the constructive discussions between the leaders of the United States and China. US President Donald Trump had 2 days of talks with Chinese President Xi Jinping in Beijing, but there have been no major trade breakthroughs. The White House says China, though, has agreed to buy 200 Boeing jets. Prime Minister Anthony Albanese says all reports suggest the discussions were constructive.
10: Well, it's a good thing that President Trump and President Xi have had a meeting that was constructive, that both of them have said was constructive going forward. What we want to see is more cooperation. That is in the globe's interest.
8: A new technique has been developed which may lead to more effective cancer treatments. Researchers at the Australian National University have discovered how living cells communicate, meaning they now have better knowledge of how cancers spread. ANU's Dr. Steve Lee says the breakthrough can help predict the severity of a condition sooner.
11: What we've discovered is that this technique allows us to almost see two cells holding hands, not physically speaking at hands, but they actually have formed bridges between them.
8: And Delta Goodrum will be flying the flag for Australia with the final of Eurovision in Vienna in Austria getting underway very early Australian time at 5 a.m. Australian Eastern Standard Time, which is 3 a.m. in Western Australia. Goodrum's in the grand final along with 9 other countries after performing her song Eclipse, marking the 11th time Australia has appeared in the multinational song contest. Checking finance, one Australian dollar buying 71 US cents.
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8: Now from the men's A-League playoffs, after extra time with penalties, Sydney FC beat Newcastle Jets 2-1. In the women's A-League, Melbourne City scored a 3-1 grand final win over Wellington Phoenix and a record equaling 5th A-League Women's Championship. In the AFL, coming from behind, Carlton beat the Western Bulldogs 74-62. There were wins for the Adelaide Crows and Melbourne. In the NRL, Melbourne Storm beat Parramatta Eels 34-8. Earlier wins for North Queensland Cowboys and Manly Sea Eagles. In the Super Rugby, Western Force, Waratahs and the Hurricanes, there were wins. And in the Super Netball, there were also wins for the Queensland Firebirds over GWS Giants 71-64 and Sunshine Coast Lightning over Melbourne Vixens 66-56. That's the latest news and sport.
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21: Sunny today, around 17 degrees for Rockhampton. A little bit cooler inland. Partly cloudy for Rocky and 28. Yeppoon 24. Gladstone 27. And Billabilla 29 degrees.
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0: St. Barnabas in the Australia Overnight newsroom, and welcome to the weekend edition of Australia Overnight. Great to have you company, and thanks for listening. I'm Pat Panetta, your man after midnight. Jacko Jackson is here as well in the soundproof booth as we head into a brand new day together. Sunday, May 17, 2026. Here we come, heading into a brand new day. So wherever you are and whatever you're doing, let's do it together, and let's talk on that number. My number is 133693. Sunday, the 17th of May, 2026. Yes, it is my birthday today. I'm 53 today. But also, will today be the day that Delta Goodrum conquers Europe and becomes a global star by running in or competing in today's Eurovision Grand Final in Vienna, Austria, which is, as you know, the capital of Austria is Vienna. Now, our reporter, Clint Dryberg, is there. We'll talk to him just before the Grand Final later on this morning. So the Eurovision Grand Final in Vienna, 5 a.m. Is the time it starts. I think we'll talk to Clint just before that, maybe about an hour before that, to see what's going on. So it's a city rich with musical history, shaped by people like Mozart and Beethoven. They've got a little bit of talent, don't they? So it's a musical city. And have you ever been there to Vienna? It captures my imagination for some reason. 133693. Actually, I can tell you why, because I'm a fan of Leonard Cohen. And when you mention Vienna, it makes me think, you know, he's a great poet and songwriter. There's a song called Take This Waltz by Leonard Cohen. And it mentions Vienna a couple of times in the song. So it opens up, and I'll play it for you in a tick. But it opens up saying, now in Vienna there are 10 pretty women. There's a shoulder where death comes to cry. There's a lobby with 900 windows. There's a tree where the doves go to die. There's a piece that was torn from the morning, and it hangs in the gallery of frost. No, no, no, take this waltz, taste this waltz. Is he referring to somewhere? But anyway, so I think of Vienna, and it reminds me of that beautiful song, which I want to play for you soon. So let's make a list of other songs that mention locations, places or cities on 133693, like this one, for example. There's Paul Kelly that mentions the MCG Leaps and Bounds.
1: I'm high on the hill, looking over the bridge to the MCG.
0: Oh, yeah. And there's James Rain in Reckless, where he mentions Circular Quay.
2: As the Manly Ferry cuts its way to Circular Quay.
0: 133693, your songs with places, locations in the title, all the lyrics. Let's make a list this morning as we launch into another big show this morning for your listening pleasure. Our naturopath and herbalist, Russell Setright, will join us soon in about 15 or 20 minutes from now. Russell will take your health and well-being questions and concerns to get your health back on track. So have a think about what you want to ask Russell. He'll be here soon. Health and well-being is on the way. 133693. Also, the rolling quiz is back. That's your chance of picking up that prize thanks to Pestrol. Zane Pert is a finance expert. He's going to join us and talk about, well, those tax changes introduced in the federal budget. He says it's stripping the incentive and to invest in the housing market and actually reducing the incentive, not doing the opposite, which the government say it will. He suggests there's going to be some unintended consequences. So we'll talk finance later on this morning as well. Off to the UK and US we go. Our international reporters and contributors like Enda Brady has a lot to talk about when it comes to the UK, including the Prime Minister Keir Starmer. Does he still have a job? He's pretty close to losing it. And Rod Smith is our man in Southern California in the United States. Irene McGrath is a wellness expert, and she's concerned that our children are losing the ability to imagine and dream. So we'll discuss that further this morning with Irene McGrath. Movies, streaming and showbiz with Shane A. Bassett also on the way. It's a Shake It Off Sunday, which means you can win that spinal ease pillow, and all the news and information you need to bring on a brand new day, and a discussion this morning with our program political analyst and commentator John Preston is back. He says Jim Chalmers and his budget, he says if they met each other in the street, they wouldn't recognise each other. They're completely different. Jim Chalmers is saying one thing and the budget is actually another. The rise of One Nation, we'll talk about that too. John Preston says we maybe should take a breath. It's two seats in Parliament, one seat in the lower house, and the win in Farah is a big win. And it's the first time they've been elected to the lower house, so that is One Nation. But let's see about policy. And Angus Taylor presenting his big policy issues and ideas during the week with his budget response. He's going for the voters of One Nation as well. So that's something to discuss when we talk politics later on this morning. 133693. It's the Sunday morning edition of Australia Overnight. I'm Pat Panetta. Jacko's there, and so is Colin. Hi there, Colin.
3: Oh, good day. I've been to Vienna a couple of times in the last year or so.
0: Yeah.
3: It's a fascinating place. There's interesting things everywhere you turn.
0: Right.
3: Historical and modern. And I went to Beethoven's house, one of his houses, which was very interesting.
0: Yes.
3: So I highly recommend it. Probably a highlight for you if I go back to Vienna any time I get
0: to. Yeah, really? It was a highlight. Yeah. Google says you need 2 or 3 days only. It's a compact city and you can see everything in 2 or 3 days.
3: You'd be pretty busy.
0: Oh, okay. So probably more. Yeah. What does Google know?
3: Yeah, well, probably 2 or 3 days a couple of times. That'd be the best way to probably catch up what you missed. Mm. There's a song called Vienna by, I think it's Eurovox. It's a bit of a hit back in the 90s, I think.
0: Simon mentioned
3: you might
0: that.
3: Want to play that song.
0: Eurovox, yeah. Vienna. Okay, that's a good one. Yeah, okay. Yeah. We're going to cross to Vienna later this morning. I reckon that might be something we can sort of intro it with. Thank you there, Colin. No worries, mate. I'll have to get there one day. Austria, Vienna, where they're holding the grand final for Eurovision. Sandra's in Ringwood. Hi, Sandra.
4: Oh, hi, Pat. How are you?
0: I'm going well, Sandra.
4: That's good. I've been to Vienna, but actually, a couple of months ago, I went to Milan, to the Opera House, and saw a series of operas at La Scala.
0: Right. Oh, that sounds awesome.
4: Yeah, it was. It was fantastic, yeah. Have you heard of Wagner?
0: Yes.
4: And his opera is called The Ring?
0: Yes.
4: Yeah, well, that's what I saw.
0: Okay. And you went there especially, well, to see the city, but also to experience opera and music. That's sort of your thing.
4: Yeah, well, I just love those particular operas and... the venue, you know, La Scala is the most beautiful opera house.
0: Oh,
4: and
0: magnificent.
4: It was just the most wonderful experience,
0: Okay. I wonder are you having a Eurovision, thank you, Sandra, a Eurovision party this morning? Will you get up early and maybe everybody in the house or maybe people coming over and you're eating food from Austria? Schnitzel and sausages and those sorts of things. Okay, Leonard Cohen, this song. Now, there's a few songs that mention Vienna. This one sticks in my brain because I'm a bit of a Leonard Cohen fan. I hope you like it. It's a beautiful song. He's a wonderful artist. He's now gone to God. Leonard Cohen, and just have a listen for the lyrics as he mentions Vienna here. This is called Take This Waltz.
5: Now in Vienna, there's 10 pretty women. There's a shoulder where death comes to cry.

0: There's a bar where the boys have stopped talking. They've been sentenced to death by the blues.
1: Okay, the great Leonard Cohen. We need to take a break, and that's called Take This Waltz. More calls after this. With the

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1: He also said he's going to have a little bit of a rocky road because there's not much sugar in it.
0: So is the banter and all the NRL action.
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13: 21 past midnight, Sunday morning on Australia Overnight, as we take your calls all morning, all across the nation, 133693, text line 0477 693 693. Paul's on the text and Paul says, get this rubbish singer talker off, mate. Pat. Thanks, Paul. He's off now. Hi, Pat. When I think of Austria, I think of my favourite movie, The Sound of Music. Good luck, Delta. Yeah. Love Sound of Music and love Delta. Yeah. She might do it. She's the best shot we have at winning Eurovision. We'll cross later. Rob in Richmond. Hi, Rob.
14: Oh, buongiorno.
13: Hey, Roberto.
14: Tanti auguro a te.
13: Yes,
14: tanti auguro a te, Patricio. Tanti auguro a te.
13: Oh, the birthday. So was it the soccer or something? Yeah, that's right. Tanti whatever. Yes, it's my birthday today. We'll be blowing out the candles later,
14: my friend.
13: Thank you.
14: Best wishes, Patricio. May you enjoy life's pleasure and feel the year wiser.
13: That's
14: and
13: right. That's it.
14: Enjoy the day celebrating with your family.
13: Yeah, I'll see the kids during the week. It's all good. I'm here with you, Rob. What's on your mind?
14: Is Panetta a common surname in Italian?
13: I think it is, because I often get people saying, you know, do you know this Panetta or another Panetta? There's a few around.
14: Yeah, because I played football with a couple of Panettas, John and Matt. I don't know if you've got any relatives called John and Matt.
13: Oh, there's a few Giovannis around, Matt. There's the famous, Leon Panetta in the US was the boss of the CIA for a long time. Anyway, so I remember him as a Panetta. There's a few around. There's a great, you might be listening now, Frank Panetta? Frank Panetta, the heart surgeon, is a great Melbourne Demons supporter, mate of Neil Mitchell's, is a cousin. My dad would often talk about him. Frank, is he there? Anyway, yeah, there's a few around. There's a few around. Okay, Rob.
14: Well, you enjoy the rest of your day once you finish work, Patricio.
13: I will, mate. Thank you, Rob. George is here. Hi, George.
5: Hey, how you doing?
13: Good, George. What's up?
5: I just want to say Donald Trump's visit to China is the best thing that's happened for the world.
13: Why is that?
5: Because he is closing in on controlling the world in a great way. He's a caring man.
13: So Trump's going to control China? Trump's going to tell Xi Jinping what to do? You must be joking.
5: I ain't joking.
13: How's he going to do that? How's he going to do that?
5: Well, he just did it.
13: He just did it. Well, he's probably smiling and nodding as Xi Jinping, been thinking to himself, I'll do whatever I want to do. In fact, I think was fading, or their power was diminishing,
5: he said
13: or something.
5: Trump would make the US great again.
13: Oh, of course he did.
5: Yes, he did it.
13: Yeah, and he says Albanese's a pretty boy as well.
5: Albanese's a loser.
13: Well, not according to Xi Jinping. Anyway, I'm just being cynical there, but you know, you just people can smile, but the Chinese. What's that?
5: I like the talk. I like how we.
13: That's right.
5: Banter to
13: bit
5: each
13: of,
5: other.
13: Bit of back and forth.
5: I'm telling you now, Trump is closing that straight to control the oil.
13: Right,
5: China needs the oil, and Trump's going.
13: I'm not sure if it's going to
5: play oil.
13: Hmm. All right, George. Look, I'm not one of those Trump haters who just sort of see red when you mention Trump and just go a bit troppo, because I think they're weird, because you've got to look at every situation on its merits. But I think that it's fair to say Donald Trump has been very knee-jerk in his reactions when it comes to oil in the Middle East and this war, and it wasn't thought through, and there was many issues. So I don't know whether he deserves the accolade you're giving to him in this in your sort of call there.
6: Drill, baby, drill.
13: Drill, baby. Scott is in Spearwood. Hi, Scott.
15: Yeah, it's Scotty, sorry.
13: G'day, Scott.
15: How are you?
13: I'm great, mate. What about you? What's on your mind?
15: Sorry, I just wanted to correct you, Scotty.
13: Scotty, I gotcha.
15: I your voice, you remind me a lot of someone from over here in WA. Tony Serve, I used to...
13: Tony Serve, yeah, right.
15: I'm pretty sure his name was Tony Serve. He's no longer with us.
13: Yeah.
15: Well, but He used to be on 6BR.
13: Oh, okay, yeah, I reckon. I started my radio career in WA, in Karratha and Port Hedland, and then went to Mandurah and Geraldton, and I used to listen to Perth Radio and 6PR and dream about getting to Perth, because that was the next big step. So maybe it got into my brain. The name rings a bell.
15: He was a terrific presenter. He advocated a lot for mental health and he really pushed the UFC over here.
13: Yeah, okay. Whatever happened to really Howard Sattler? Man. Remember Howard Sattler? He'd be the morning host there. I think we used to take him.
15: He was a legend.
13: Yeah.
15: You know, I was at Fremantle Hospital one time, and Howard Sattler walked past me.
13: Right.
15: And it was when he was dealing with his Parkinson's. It was really upsetting to see.
13: Yeah, he was a legend. He was a great broadcaster. We used to take him down the line when I was in Karratha. I had to panel the panel, so I used to listen to him every day. And Lawsy would come down the line. Hello, world. Arthur's in West Footscray. Hi, Arthur.
16: Good morning, Pat. Happy birthday from Jim and Nine. All the best wishes for your birthday today, first of all.
13: Thank you, mate. Appreciate it.
16: And City Song, my favourite is always Frank Sinatra with New York, New York.
13: Of course. Oh, that's awesome. All right, great suggestion. New York, New York, that's one for the list. Thank you, Arthur. Rick is on the line in Sydney. Hi, Rick.
17: Oh, hi there, Pat. Many happy returns of the day. I don't know if you'd be old enough to remember a few of these songs that I've got.
13: Can I
17: give it a go?
13: Yeah.
17: Okay, one of them is Wheeling, West Virginia by Neil Sedaka.
13: Right, Wheeling, West Virginia, Neil Sedaka.
17: Yeah.
13: Okay.
17: And actually, Barry Crocker did a cover version of it in Australia. 24 Hours from Tulsa, Jen Pitney.
13: Oh, yes. Yep.
17: Seattle by Perry Como. Mm. The Australian song, The Road to Gundagai by Jack O'Hagan.
13: Yes.
17: On Broadway by The Drifters.
13: Gee.
17: Remember that England swings like a pendulum do. That's Roger Miller did that one.
13: Right.
17: The Girls from Paris by Lee Hazelwood. I left my heart in San Francisco.
13: Oh, yes. Oh, that's an awesome
17: Tony Bennett.
13: The Girl from Ipanema. Is that right?
17: Ipanema. And do you know the girl from Ipanema is still alive?
13: Is she? Oh, wow.
17: She was 13 years old when they wrote the song.
13: Yeah. Awesome. Yeah. That's a great list, mate. Well done. Is that all off the top of your head? They were all just sort of rolled out of your brain.
17: I sort of still do an occasional club show where I just trot out a few of the old songs.
13: I see.
17: And I was just thinking, like, there are so many songs that relate to a place and, you know, a memory of a place or a girl that lived in a place give my regards to Broadway, you know, the old Ethel Merman song from the 40s. But anyway. Yes. I better go because I reckon you've got a lot more people.
13: I love it. There'd be a few thank you. There'd be a few Cold Chisel songs, I'm sure, of course, that refer to different locations. Flame Trees, I think, he drives into a town. I think it's about driving into a town and meeting his mates. Bow River, of course, yeah. Okay, thank you, Rick. Chris in Broadmeadows. Hi, Chris.
18: I haven't been listening to the radio for the last few days after what happened on that afternoon and drive time show, though. With denigrating and humiliating the former Victorian Premier Daniel Andrews, and I believe they're even inciting people to target a statue. So I believe that's in the hands of the Victorian branch of the ALP, and that's legal fraternity. You can't go doing stuff like that. That was the lowest of lows for Freo W. And I just would like to kindly, just constructively say, look, you know, it's all right to confront issues and stuff like that, or if there's alleged corruption, but you can't go doing stuff like that. That was very disappointing.
13: Can I ask you there, Chris? You don't like it when I jump in. You are suggesting that the drive program on 3AW was inciting people to tear a statue down? Is that what you're saying? And the ALP in Victoria are seeking legal advice on that? Is that what you're telling me?
18: The Victorian branch of the ALP are speaking apparently with their legal fraternity.
13: Right.
18: They're just.
13: Did you get this from, Chris? Did you hear this yourself? Like, did you put your ear on the radio? Yeah.
18: I tried to contact Jackie Falgate
13: on
18: my mobile. Because my details are linked with the app and they come up on the screen when I ring in. They immediately.
13: So Jackie said that. Jackie Falgate said that on the radio.
18: Oh, yeah. And Tony Moakley. And I just thought that was the
13: and
18: lowest.
13: And Tony Moakley.
18: Yeah. Okay. So I'd just like to probably send an email to Arthur Lawn and say, look, can they just tidy that up? It's not like throw people off air or this or that.
13: Okay.
18: I was surprised Throw W Actor didn't get intervene in that. And
13: what's that? Intervene.
18: Well,
13: firstly, I didn't hear it with Tony Moclair, but you might realise Tony Moclair is a supremely talented broadcaster and radio person and many years in different sort of media. He's an extremely funny guy, and I'm sure that if something was said, it probably was tongue-in-cheek, it was light, probably a connection with the news and something else. So I'm positive of that with Tony Moclair. Jackie Falgate, I don't think we'd be inciting people to tear a statue down. I can be pretty sure of that. And maybe callers get worked up and passionate. This is talk radio. People say all sorts of stuff. I don't know if you need to go see a lawyer because somebody says something like that on talk radio. And you can send an email to whoever you like. If you've got his email address, give it to me. I'll introduce myself too. They're the new boss. We've been in the building a few times, but I'm here on weekends. I have to drop in and say good day. Peter in Castle Hill. Hi, Peter.
19: Morning, Brad. Happy birthday to you also.
13: Thanks, mate.
19: On this lying Labor government and this lying Prime Minister Albanese that we have now, and the cards are on the table, because before the election, not only did he rule out, guarantee, said it was off the table, said there were no plans, said how many times did it take?
13: Yes.
19: 50 times?
13: Yes.
19: You know,
13: that's right. He said the words. Now, look, I've said it 50 times. I've said no 50 times. Do you want me to say it 51st?
19: It's like, exactly. Now, the thing is, the truth does matter. The truth, because not only was it ruled out, He gave a guarantee not to bring it in after the election. So you can't just say, and Australians know this, and Australians aren't mugs. And as John Howard said, who do you trust? Because when we come to the next election, everything will be up for grabs in terms of, well, how can we trust you? And that does matter, because it wasn't just a case of, well, we didn't plan to before the election, and now that's changed. He's actually given a promise at the election not to, and then broken that promise, and that is a lie, and that does matter. And what was disturbing at the end of the week was the Labor Speaker saying, oh, I'm not comfortable with the word liar and liars, even though the day before he said he ruled that that the opposition could refer to the Labor Party as why did Labor lie to the Australian people.
13: Right.
19: Tony Burke wasn't happy with that and others, and came up with a deputy speaker from the 90s who didn't like the word.
13: Politics, I mean, that is, often use, euphemisms and those sorts of things as well, mate. But, yeah, the word liar could be easily used in this situation. We need to take a break because our relays need to jump on the program, Peter. Thank you for that. And actually, at the other end of the break, we will play maybe Terry Barnes, if you've got time, talking about that change of position from Albanese government as far as the changes to the capital gains tax and the negative gearing after this.
20: 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It's for you. It's Coco Brew.
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4: Russell Setright's here for health and well-being. 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
5: How are you going, Pat?
4: Going well. Tell me about coffee feeding your gut and your brain. So the coffee, you know, it wakes you up in the morning, but it might be doing more than we realise.
5: Well, that's right. We've talked about coffee before, but this is another study that's come up. 468,229 people, and it's quite large. And they looked at this to see, was there an association with drinking coffee and a reduction in dementia or memory and cognitive function? And they found that there was. And in fact, the amount of coffee that you had to drink to give those benefits was between 1 and 3 cups a day, which again backs up what we've said in the past when we're looking at coffee, how many cups a day is good, and 1 to 3 seems to be the answer, has come up in all of these studies. But they found a significant difference in some of the tests they did on the brain. And what they found was that the coffee, and I say coffee because it worked even with the decaffeinated coffee, which is a good news for some. Yeah. So there's something in the coffee. We don't really know exactly what's in there, but we know that coffee does have this advantage, and it affects the gut bacteria, and that gut bacteria, which, we, as we know, talks to each other, sends chemicals, which are messages, chemical messages, to the brain as well, and these messages are fundamental for good health in the brain. So really some good news about our morning cup of coffee. So if it's not causing any problems for you, I think 1 or 2, maybe up to 3 cups a day seems to be beneficial. And like all of these things, what they say is, well, if you've got palpitations or whatever with lots of caffeine, don't have it, cut it back, talk to your doctor about it. But all the studies that we've talked about over the last few years, Pat, they've all been positive.
4: Yeah.
5: So I enjoy my cup of coffee in the morning.
4: 133-693 to chat to Russell Setright, naturopath and herbalist. Your questions on that number, 133-693. Coffee's great for you, as you say, and there's tea as well. If you had your choice of coffee or tea, Russell, I mean, they're both good for you. I ask that because coffee's such a big part of our culture now, isn't it? Having a coffee and getting together. Tea is more English, is it, having a cup of tea? But they're both, you know, green tea, for example, they're both hot drinks which are good for you.
5: Look, we look at these benefits of teas and coffees, and they're similar, but the tea one seems to have, we look at people who drink green tea seem to have less cancer. And I'm not saying drinking tea stops cancer, but what I'm saying is that diet where they're drinking up to 5 cups a day, but they're smaller cups, aren't they, in Japan, for instance.
4: Right.
5: There's a lower incidence of overall prostate and breast cancer in those countries. So does drinking green tea help prevent that? I don't know, but we do know that in a healthy diet, adding green tea to it seems to improve things. Cardiovascular-wise, green tea seems to be very good. Black tea is okay as well. So, yes, I do drink my tea. I do have a green tea, but not first thing in the morning. I have a cup of coffee in the morning, and then later in the day I'll have my green tea.
4: Lattes are okay. You say, black coffee, so we're talking coffee, but, you know, if it's all full of milk and these sorts of things, or we can have soy milk and almond milk and all this sort of stuff, does that take some of the benefits away?
5: Well, it does, according to some studies. This study didn't look at that closely. But it just said drinking the coffee, it didn't make it negative. But other studies have shown that some of the benefits were not as good if you added milk, cream and so on to the coffee. Mm. If you're having teaspoons of sugar, obviously that's a problem in itself. So we don't look at that. But

0: Look, I don't know, a little dash of milk or a dash of cream for taste, if that's what you have, I don't think that's going to make a big deal of difference. Right. But if you have a lot of it and you add sugar to it or artificial sweeteners, because the work coming out on that now has shown very adverse effects on the body with artificial sweeteners. So I don't think they're a good idea at all.
1: I heard something recently, might have been a podcast or something online, about things that changed the world, and coffee was on the list, I'm sure. When they discovered coffee, Russell, so before that, they'd work out in the farms or wherever, and they would drink water, the workers, but because the water wasn't clean, I think it had some alcohol in there or a little touch of something to keep it clean. So, of course, they'd drink the water, and then they'd get sleepy and things because of this element where it had the alcohol. Then they discovered coffee. And that would allow them to, well, not get sleepy, work for longer. And it's a stimulant as well, coffee. So there was that as well.
0: Absolutely.
1: And it rolled into having a coffee break at work. We have a coffee break. So it's part of that sort of have your coffee and then you can keep on working type thing. Am I making all this up? This is a memory of hearing something about coffee and the discovery of coffee, which changed our world and our culture, this simple discovery, because you could work longer, then they could build things and whatever. Now we've got all the junk that we see around us here in 2026, all thanks to coffee.
0: Well, you're right in a way. That side of it is more the caffeine.
1: Right.
0: So what you're getting from caffeine is a hit. Yeah. Gets everything going. And therefore, people used to think, well, that's bad for the heart. It's not good. It's best not to do that. But then they've done the research saying, no, it isn't bad for the heart. In fact, there's some study saying it's good. But it does give you that lift in the morning. So that's why I have that first one.
1: Yeah.
0: And yes, it does give you a little bit of a kick that you get from caffeine. But, you know, you've got to look at how much suits you.
1: Yeah.
0: I'm sure if you had 5 cups of coffee, you'd be like George of the Jungle, wouldn't you? You'd be in that movie and probably jump off bridges and swing on the vines, you know.
1: Yep. 0477 693 693 on the text for Russell Setright. This one here, I have a range of nodules on thyroid. Can a solid nodule shrink with natural therapy? A biopsy is recommended to test it. It is preferred to see. Is it preferred to see an endocrinologist or get a biopsy? Is the question on the text for you there, Russell?
0: Okay. Well, if you've got nodules or lumps or growths on the thyroid, it needs to be properly evaluated, and normally they do biopsies, but that's up to the specialist that's looking at that. It's not something you just look. I'll take something and hope they go away. That's not something you do. Because thyroid, we're not saying it's cancer, of course, but they can remove that and give you medications to replace the thyroxine. People can do quite well. So leaving those things is not a good idea. Follow the specialist's advice on that. And you've found that there's nodules there. I'm sure they want to find out what those are. If you find that they're fine and there's no chance of any problems, they've done biopsies and they're looking at supporting healthy thyroid, then making sure you're getting enough iodine in the diet is very important. That's why they had iodized salt. But seafoods will give you the iodine, kelp products will give you that iodine that you need, because in Australia we've got low iodine levels unless you supplement. And they do that by adding it to bread. But if you're not a big bread eater and you don't use iodized salt, then you could be low on iodine, and that can have an effect on the thyroid and goiter and so on. But any lumps, bumps, changes in skin that you feel, go and see the specialist straight away.
1: Health and Wellbeing, Russell Setright, our naturopath and herbalist, is here. 133-693 for the phone, and also the text line is open on 0477-693-693. This one from Renee. Russell, I recently had blood tests and my vitamin D is 0. I've been told to take 5 tablets a day for 2 weeks, then lower the dose. Thing is that I'm feeling sleepy. Is this normal? Asked Renee there. Russell?
0: Wow. I don't think I've come across someone with a 0 level of vitamin D. That just sounds a bit strange. 5 tablets a day, that would be 5,000 IUs a day, which is quite common given for people who are deficient. Deficiency is considered under 25 nanomoles per litre a day and or under 20. But 0, you'd have to never go in the sun. I mean, that's unusual to do that. But certainly that needs to come up. And yes, it can make you tired. If you're that deficient in a nutrient that is required for energy, for the immune system to function properly, then that can cause all sorts of side effects. So do get those levels up. Follow your doctor's advice. Keep that going. Get retested. And I don't know how you got to that level. I think that needs further evaluation because... Okay. It's very unusual.
1: Yeah, maybe the machine wasn't working or something when she sort of got the results. It got zero. Anyway, Renee, there you are. Thanks for your text. More with Russell Sett right after this break.
2: 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Thanks to Harvey Norman Electrical and Computers.
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3: You sure did.
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2: 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The 4RO Wonder Wheel. Thanks to Harvey Norman Electrical and Computers. 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
1: Sunday morning edition of Australia Overnight. This is Health and Wellbeing with Russell Sett-Wright, one of Australia's most experienced and well-known naturopaths and herbalists who joins us every Sunday morning taking your health and wellbeing calls. So phone us now on 133693. Talking about the benefits of drinking tea and coffee with Russell Sett-Wright. So just on that theme, Russell, of, you know, things that we, you know, drink and the benefits or the stuff that's not so good for you. Looking into sort of a diet for me and having, you know, a calorie deficit as I sort of exercise and things, a thing that comes up often is the suggestion not to drink your calories, it says. So I'm thinking it's what it means then is if you're drinking soft drink and these types and maybe, you know, juices, you're consuming a lot of calories fast because of the sugar. And if you're not careful, you'll be eating good foods, but then you're drinking something and you're drinking your calories and it's sort of topping up the amount of calories that you're consuming in the day.
0: Oh, absolutely. Look, Fruit juice is a common one, and a lot of those fruit juices have got added sugar. They're not 100% juice anyhow. When you're having fruit, the best idea is to eat the whole fruit. And the amount of, say, oranges that would be in a big glass of 100% fruit juice is probably about 6 or 7 oranges. Yes. Now, you're not going to sit down and eat 7 oranges in a row. So most people would have, say, 2, maybe 3 pieces of fruit a day. That's okay, maybe 4. Spread through the day as a whole meal where it's got roughage, where it's got fibre, where it's got vitamins and minerals, and especially other things under it as well, which is extremely important. What you've got to look at is the sugar content, and the which is a bad calorie to get, which is going to be put on. Once you have that amount of sugar, what it's going to do is stored as fat, because you're not going to burn it all up. Now, right. If you have to be running a marathon while you're doing it and burn that sugar off, well, that's okay. But if you're not burning that sugar, that glucose off in the bloodstream, it then gets stored as fat. And the belly fat is quite often from the drinks that you have. And, of course, if you're having soft drinks, some of those have got up to 10 teaspoons of sugar in a cup of soft drinks. And, you know, you're just ridiculous and dangerous. Apart from causing diabetes, it increases the risk of cancer. And because cancer really thrives on glucose, it increases the risk of heart disease, and it increases the risk of developing diabetes. And all of that is associated with overweight and obesity. So the liquid food ones, you've got to be very careful. It's so easy to have 2 glasses of something that gives you the massive amount of sugar. And, of course, that's stored as fat.
1: News isn't too far away, so 6 minutes till news. So we'll take a break and bring the news to you very soon. Melinda, thanks for calling. Don't go away. We'll get to you very soon. But we'll take a break and we'll have some news with Russell Setright continuing very soon here in Australia Overnight. It's health and wellbeing.
10: 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Is that too early for their famous mud cake? So, who's up for Cranston's?
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19: I gotta tell you, I know nothing about bras. Can't even get that little latch thing on the back. But I do know that LeBra in Allenstown Plaza makes the missus happy. She goes along, they fit her perfectly, and she comes home feeling good. She buys all sorts of things. Lingerie, is that how you say it? And 90s. And while I'll never get that clippy thing on the back, I know that LeBra in Allenstown Plaza makes the wife happy. And happy wife, happy life, eh? Thanks, Le Bra Boutique. Are they French?
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0: Balga Bait and Tackle is closing down. Everything must go now. 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
1: Hello, I'm Carolee Katsimbanis. A man has died after being attacked by what authorities believe could have been a great white shark at Rottnest Island off Perth after reports of a sighting. The 38-year-old was bitten at the popular tourist spot of Geordie Bay at around 10 a.m. local time Saturday morning. He was brought into shore by boat and treated by paramedics at the local jetty, but could not be saved. The witness Jared Young says Western Australia's Department of Primary Industries is warning people in the area to take extra care.
2: Emergency services were down there. A couple of guys, I think, were in, you know, the wetsuits or whatever. I don't know if it was a spearfishing or something like that. I can only assume. But, yeah, it was just like, I think everyone was sort of saying it was a shark attack or something like that.
1: Prime Minister Anthony Albanese is confident the government's hate speech laws would survive a possible legal challenge. The National Socialist Network has become the second group to be banned under the laws introduced in the wake of the Bondi Beach terror attack. It's been reported the neo-Nazi group has now raised more than $150,000 to challenge the ban in the High Court.
3: They're important laws for Australians, and we will stand by them, we'll defend them. And I think the whole of the Parliament should be defending them.
1: Five Australians and a New Zealand resident will continue to undergo testing for hantavirus as they spend their second night of a three-week quarantine in Perth. All of the cruise ship passengers remain symptom-free after being repatriated from the Canary Islands earlier this week. Infectious disease expert Professor Peter Collignon says despite being asymptomatic, it doesn't mean they're fully in the clear.
4: The incubation period for this virus can be up to 6 weeks. So even if you're asymptomatic, it doesn't mean you may not come down with it a month later, for instance. So that's the reason that they're having this quarantine. If you are likely to get it, you'll at least be positive on the PCR testing.
1: White House officials have confirmed a breakthrough trade agreement that will see China purchase 200 Boeing aircraft. The multi-billion dollar deal is expected to provide a major boost to American manufacturing and secure thousands of aerospace jobs. When asked about China and America's shaky relationship, President Donald Trump acknowledged that they both conduct espionage on each other.
5: It's very possible that they do. And we're doing things to them. I told them, we do a lot of stuff to you that you don't know about, and you're doing things to us that we probably do know about. But we do plenty. It's a double-edged sword.
1: And a fifth Melbourne man has been remanded in custody, charged as part of an ongoing investigation. The 25-year-old was arrested on arrival at Melbourne's international airport on a flight from Malaysia. Border force allegedly finding ISIS-inspired violent extremist material on his phone.
0: First wash free. 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
1: NRL, a win for Melbourne Storm over Parramatta Eels 34-8, North Queensland Cowboys over Sydney Roosters 18-12, and Manly Sea Eagles thrash West Tigers 46-18. After losing the first three games of the season under former coach Anthony Seibold, the Sea Eagles have soared into the NRL top four. Captain Jake Trbojevic says the club should upgrade Ferran to permanent head coach.
6: Definitely, without doubt, I couldn't be a big fan. Always have been, you know, as a... And you know what, he deserves what the club deserves and everything will be fine, yeah.
1: Super Rugby wins for Western Force, Waratahs and the Hurricanes. And in the AFL, an incredible comeback by Carlton, beating Western Bulldogs 74-62. Wins earlier for Adelaide Crows and the Melbourne Demons.
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13: Sunny today, around 17 degrees for Rockhampton. A little bit cooler inland. Partly cloudy for Rocky and 28. Yeppoon, 24. Gladstone, 27. And Billabilla, 29 degrees.
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16: Thank you for waiting patiently, Melinda. Russell Setright's here for your question. Hi there, Melinda.
17: 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Firstly, Pat, very happy birthday to you.
16: Thank you. Yep, 53 today. There you go.
17: Yeah, well, I hope the year ahead brings you good health and good times and good fortune.
16: Thank you. Wonderful.
17: And now for Russell. Russell, I love listening to your words of wisdom.
18: Thank you.
17: You've given me lots of good hints over the years, actually. I sit here and I take notes sometimes. It's really good to hear words of wisdom that you trust.
16: That's and what I do for. Trust what you now, say. Can we help you, though? Have you got something on your mind?
17: Yes, now, look, I've just in the last day had a really runny nose, and it's just so full on. It seems to be just water. Like my head's connected to a water main or something. It's just water coming out my nose. Is there, like, if I just drink tea? Is that a nice? Is that a good thing to drink at this time?
18: That'll help. But horseradish and garlic, you can get horseradish, garlic, and vitamin C combined in tablets. And does help with runny nose, particularly the clear one that you're talking about. Look around for allergies too. A bit of extra dust around the place can do that. Any plants there, because we're moving out of spring and in towards winter. Towards winter, I mean. And therefore, we're getting some drops of dry leaves coming down, and they can cause extra dust around the place. And that can do that. Just make sure you haven't got something around that you're breathing in, smelling, to give that clear liquid, which is very, very symbolic of an allergy. But horseradish, garlic, and extra vitamin C is what I would suggest. That works quite well for most people.
17: Okay, lovely. Thank you very much for that.
18: My pleasure.
16: Good on you, Melinda. Thanks for your call. So that time of year for runny noses and coughs and congestion, as well. You mentioned dust too there, Russell. So I guess a few questions there. It's that time of year where we need to be careful with our immune systems and also allergic to things like dust and our environment. Can that come on later in life as well?
18: Look, it can come on any time. I've known people, for instance, and this is a more serious condition, asthma, that had it as a child, grew out of it, never had it for 30, 40 years, and then started again. And they don't know why, and there's nothing that really changed. But they had changed. They moved to a different area, and therefore they had different dust, different pollens, and different allergens around that was a trigger. So at any age, you can have those triggers affect you. And so you can't really say, look, I used to have it. I no longer have it. I've got better. You may have, but quite often it's that you're no longer exposed to something and now you are exposed to it again. And I've seen that quite commonly. I've seen it with people traveling different, going over to New Zealand, and the mud bars and things, they found that some of their conditions had no symptoms at all. Come back to Australia and it does.
16: Yes.
18: So the environment plays a very important role, and we've got to always look around. If we've got a sudden hay fevery type problem, rather than jumping to treat it straight away, look for the cause, and it could be something in the backyard with the dry leaves blowing around because we've bit lacking in rain at the moment around Australia.
16: Yep.
18: We're getting a lot more dust, and that is a big problem. We're locking up our house. We're not getting the sunshine in, so we're getting dust mites in the house. And what I suggest for those things quite often is putting a HEPA filter system in your house. Very cheap. I've got one runs 24 hours a day, and that keeps the small microbes and even bacteria out of the air. That can make a big difference.
16: 133-693, the number to call to talk to Russell Setright, Health and Wellbeing, every Sunday morning here in Australia overnight. 133-693, your questions for health and wellbeing. So if you're feeling run down, maybe the runny nose and the chest, how do you make the decision to exercise or not to exercise, Russell? I ask this because, you know, many of us are brought up, at least I remember my dad would be saying, you know, get up and move and get out there. And that was always, you're encouraged to do that as opposed to rest and maybe not go to school or whatever. His idea was, or that the generation, I think, that to get out there and keep moving. But I reckon there's a flaw in that. If you're not feeling well, you need to rest. If you're going to the gym, and I've done this many years ago, I reckon I did more damage than good by going to the gym when I wasn't well.
18: Look, that's the old toughen up and eat cement attitude that my dad would have had. And you can't blame them. They went through a pretty awful time, didn't they? The Second World War and different wars that came on with the grandfathers and parents. So they didn't see backing off was a good thing to do. Even if you're sick, soldier on. Well, no, you shouldn't. If you've got a viral infection, you need to recover from that. Now, that doesn't mean you don't go outside. You need that sunshine to get your vitamin D levels up. You need to make sure you're eating correctly and hydrated. But to go out and one spread it around is not a good idea. The other thing is to exercise with it, actually to make it worse because your immune system isn't as effective if you're tired and run down. So resting is a good idea, but getting out there like they used to do with hospital, where you're wheeled out onto the balcony into the sun and fresh air is important. If you're in a closed room, no sun, that's probably not as good. So, yes, it's very important to rest. If you've got a viral infection, you're feeling sick, get over that and then start recovering with your exercise program.
16: We spoke to a mental health expert yesterday on the program and got a few calls. Graham Cowan spoke about his own journey and being burnt out and not working for 5 years. So you're talking about rest, which I, you know, 100% agree, of course, that you need to rest when that time is right and then work and move when you feel better. He spoke mental health and just moving when he just felt very down and couldn't do that for various reasons. So this is sort of pivoting that way now, Russell, because we had lots of interest in this. So, okay, so you're resting for exercise, but the power of movement and just doing something and going for a walk or seeing a friend, I know sometimes you don't feel like it, but there's that sort of special thing that happens when you can just sort of move forward.
18: Absolutely. Mental health, if you back away and say, I need to rest for it, you're getting away from the problem. You're hiding away. You need to get out. You need to have social interaction. You need to go for a walk. You need to get out there in the sunshine. And mental health is something that really needs you to participate in many things. Once you start to back away from it, that can cause problems as well. Social interaction is extremely important. But also, if you're not coping, then proper counselling can be of benefits as well. So don't suffer with mental health. If you're finding you can't cope, then talk to someone professionally about it, because counselling can be a great benefit. It can really help you overcome and start to recover and live a normal life again. It can be debilitating, but just saying, oh, I'm not feeling good, I don't think I'll walk, I won't go in the sun, yes, I won't meet anyone, I won't get out, that's a negative approach.
16: Leanne in Minyip is here for you. Russell, hi, Leanne.
19: Hi, Pat. Happy birthday, Pat.
16: Thank you, Leanne.
19: And hi, Russell. I'm 60. I get nausea every morning, but I don't wake up with it. It's after I move around a bit and I get nausea. I have to take Maxilon. I'm just wondering, is there an alternative besides ginger for nausea?
18: I was just going to say ginger's certainly worth
19: tracks.
18: Yeah. Look,
16: peppermint.
18: Why are you getting nausea every morning is the big problem. I mean, taking an anti-nausea tablet is for symptoms, but why are you getting it?
19: That's a good question. We don't know.
18: Have you got a hiatus hernia at all?
19: I do.
16: Well, there's your answer.
19: I do. Very, very slight one, yeah.
18: Okay, that actually can be a trigger point for that. Okay, when are you having your last meal at night?
19: I eat at all different times of the day, Russell. I can't really answer that one. I ate late tonight, but I'm up late, so yeah, I just eat when I'm hungry. I know it's not ideal.
16: I did the same. Yeah, it's hard to these days, Russell. The standard times for eating. Are you suggesting that Leanne should finish eating earlier before going to bed, Russell?
18: Yeah, that's what I'm going to suggest. At least 4 hours break between your last meal and when you go to bed. Would that be what you're doing?
19: I would say so. Yeah, it's a fair while between eating and going to bed. Yeah.
18: Oh, that's good. Are you burping a lot?
19: Only when I drink soft drink, which is not often.
18: Okay.
19: It's not at home anyway.
18: I think certainly, well, ginger can help with it, which you doesn't from probiotics and slippery elm. Are you taking any probiotics at all?
19: I only take Sozol at the moment. That's for my reflux, but I don't get reflux now because I have a adjustable bed. I still take my medication. I mean, I've had a gastroscopy and endoscopy, whatever you want to call it. She couldn't see why I was getting nausea. So I don't know whether it's to do with my middle ear, possibly. I have POTS.
18: That's the next one I'm going to bring you.
19: Yeah. I'm just wondering if it's related to that.
18: Okay. Now, when you look, you're doing the right thing. You're seeing a specialist. You've had endoscopies done, and they haven't been able to come up with something. So that's very important to continue seeing your doctor, getting to the bottom of it. But I would suggest try taking probiotics. When you lie down in bed and you turn to the left or right, do you get any slight dizziness just for a few seconds?
19: No, not at all.
18: Okay, well, that's a good sign. Okay, because in the middle ear...
19: Confusing case.
18: It is, but let's let's concentrate on that digestive system, because you've got a hiatus hernia, you've had reflux, you're on medication for those type of things. So you're doing all the right things. I get that bed back up again so that you're not getting the burning, because you can have silent reflux where you don't get the burning but you still got reflux, and that can make you feel a bit sick in the morning. Doing that is going to help. The ginger will help, but also probiotics, and I did mention slippery elm. Try those and see how that goes. But, of course, naturally, if any problems and you're not getting there, keep up with your doctor and what they're doing, following that up with diagnosis, because they haven't been able to find what's causing it yet.
16: Okay, thank you, Leanne. Christine in Berwick will take your call right after this break.
0: It's the biggest secret in town, but don't keep it to yourself. 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It's the 4RO Perry's IGA Secret Sound. And right now, it sounds like this. Yes, the 4RO Perry's IGA Secret Sound. 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Thanks to Perry's IGA, Wandle, Dean Street and Yeppoo. On the talk of Central Queensland, 990 4RO.
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23: Hi, I'm Colin Boyce, the federal member for Flynn. The Middle East conflict serves as a wake-up call for Australia. The latest data has confirmed Australia has 34 days of diesel, 32 days of jet fuel and 36 days of petrol supply on hand, which includes stocks offshore. That means Australia could come to a standstill in a month if a conflict occurred in the region. I'm Colin Boyce. Australia must increase its domestic and industrial fuel supplies and its refining capability now. Authorised by Colin Boyce, MP, Gladstone.
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16: Christine in Berwick. Russell Setwright's here for your question there, Christine.
28: Yeah, hi. Mine was pretty much the same as the last one, the fact that I feel nausea in the morning, and it isn't until I move around. So, like, I can have a shower and a walk, and once I get up and about more freely, I really feel sick.
18: Okay, so you're getting that, but once you get going after you've had your shower and walk around, it goes away, is that right?
28: No, that's when I feel it.
18: So it gets worse when you do that?
28: Yeah, no, so I can get up, I feel fine when I get up, I have my shower, and then like I start getting into the day, an hour into the day, I feel sick. It's like if I can look up at the sky or up at a cupboard or a shelf or something. When I, yeah, and I, I'm old, okay. I'm not pregnant, and I don't, like, I feel like I have the same itching, eating
18: let's
28: regime.
18: Let's go back a bit. Let's just get back a bit. When you look up, that's when it makes it worse?
28: Yes, yeah.
18: Okay. So when you lie down in bed, and I mentioned this before to the lady, and you turn your head suddenly to one side or the other, does that actually get a little bit dizzy, a little bit nauseous?
28: Not that I've noticed. I only feel sick standing up.
18: Okay. Okay, well, you can get a little bit nauseous if your blood pressure has problems, but if you just suddenly look up, changing where you're pointing your head, so you, when you're looking up, you lift your head up and look up and go, oh, I was up there, whoa, feel a bit nausea and dizzy. Is that what you're getting?
28: Yes.
18: Okay. So that's probably more middle ear problem. And your doctor can do a little manoeuvre for that one if he diagnoses that is the problem. So I would go and make sure you explain it to your GP that way. There's a manoeuvre, it's almost like a shaking your head manoeuvre, but it does move the little crystals that can be in there. And quite often when you move your head up and do different, those little crystals, the fluid in the inner ear changes where it is. It doesn't move fast enough, and that gives you almost like a little bit of car sickness just for a few seconds. And would that explain what you're getting?
28: Yeah. So is it anything to do with like getting water in my ears from having a shower? Because I clean my ears after a shower, but they never feel fully. Like sometimes I feel like I get water in my ears when I have a shower.
18: Well, when you get water in the ears to shower, that can have an effect, but it's not the same. This is the inner ear. This is the fluid in the ear, and this what's happening here is it's not equalising the pressure, and you get little crystals. So have a talk to your GP. There is a manoeuvre, a physical manoeuvre that they can do, and I think you'll find that that will solve your problem.
28: Oh, okay. Just in a general office, in your normal doctor's visit, they can fix it up in there.
18: Just to explain, make sure you explain that when you tip your head in certain positions, you get that feeling, and he should know exactly what to do. It's very simple, and he can do it in the clinic where you go and see him.
16: Good on you, Christine. And this one on the text from Michael Russell. I also get nausea on and off. Eating late can cause nausea the next day because of digestive issues. I use ginger tea and ginger capsules, which we spoke about, which work well. But it's often diet that causes the nausea, says Michael. Would that be right? What you're sort of putting into your body would be causing that problem?
18: Well, that's what we're getting at. That's why I'm asking all these questions. And a few, diet can do it with some people. Eating too close to going to bed can do it for others. Hiatus hernia and certainly inner ear problems, middle ear problems as well. And all of those can be slightly different, but they all can have the same symptom of nausea in the morning. Some nausea, but very rarely when you're just going to bed, unless you're turning your head quickly, if it's to do with middle ear. But eating before bed, so your digestive system slows down, particularly if you've got a hiatus hernia and you've got this bolus amount of food that's not digesting properly. And when you get up in the morning, everything starts to move. That can make you feel a bit nauseous as well. So everything that they suggested with the, as we've talked about in the past, is correct. And if you have certain foods you eat and it's fatty food, that can cause problems with the gallbladder and that can cause nausea. So there's so many things to look at and you need to really get them all evaluated to get to the bottom of it.
16: Russell, always wonderful having you on. Thank you for your time again, as we do every Sunday morning here in Australia Overnight with the Health and Wellbeing segment. Thank you.
18: That's my pleasure, Pat, and happy birthday. I didn't realise it was your birthday, so happy birthday.
16: No worries.
18: And only a babe in arms.
16: That's right. Yeah, it's still all ahead of me. Just starting out. I'm not done yet.
18: That's it. Absolutely.
16: Thanks, Russell. Good on you, mate.
18: My pleasure. All the very best.
16: Russell Setright, naturopath and herbalist, every Sunday morning with Health and Wellbeing here in Australia Overnight. I went to the doctor with nausea. Jacko, I went to the doctor and I said, I get up in the morning, I look in the mirror and I get nausea and my stomach churns and I feel real sick. He says, at least we know your eyes are working. The rolling quiz, 133693. The prize is here for Pestrol, 133693. And it's the Pestrol Rodent Free Max. We'll send this to you. So 20 questions. Last person standing gets the prize. 133693. Rolling quiz. And the Pestrol Rodent Free Max will be yours. Phone now. Let me see. Give you an example of the sort of questions that we will be asking you on that number. 133693. Number five, which recent TV drama centred around a wealthy media dynasty and featured the Roy family battling for control for a global company? There you go. Do you know the answer to that one? That's number five. Number eight, which famous board game was originally called the Landlord's Game? There you are, rolling quiz. Phone now, your chance to win. 133693, and we'll play the rolling quiz after this.
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16: The prize is the Pestrol Rodent Free Max, and it's worth $140, and it's all thanks to pestrol.com.au. 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Bert is in Hastings. Hi there, Bert. Hello, Bert. Thanks for phoning the rolling quiz, Bert, from Hastings. Listening through the Ace Radio Network. Bert, what's up today, mate? You having a good day?
30: I haven't been too bad.
16: Yeah. Well, you can win a prize here. There's the rolling quiz. See how you go. Number one, which famous luxury car brand has a logo featuring a prancing horse?
18: Ferrari.
16: Ferrari, yes. Adopted the prancing horse symbol from a World War I Italian fighter pilot. Number two for you, Bert. Which Australian TV music countdown show became hugely influential during the 1970s and 80s, hosted by a man with a hat?
18: Miley Meldrum.
16: Yeah, what was the name of the show?
18: Countdown.
16: Countdown. Number two. Number three, which common household spice is derived from dried bark? How do you go in the kitchen?
18: Cinnamon.
16: Cinnamon, that's right. There you are, number three. Number four for you, Bert. Which actor played Indiana Jones in the original film trilogy? What was his name? Still around, doing a few things. Which actor played Indiana Jones?
18: Mine's gone blank.
16: You've gone blank.
18: I'll call back.
16: Okay, 133-693. Leanne in Minyip. Hi, Leanne.
8: Hello, yep. Be Harrison Ford.
16: Harrison Ford. Nice one. Number five, which recent TV drama centred around a wealthy media dynasty featured the Roy family battling for control of a global company? People keep telling me I need to watch this.
8: Empire?
16: Not Empire. Close, but not Empire. Yeah. Get back on. 133-693. Rolling quiz. You get the last question and you win the prize. Nick is on the line. G'day there, Nick.
11: Happy birthday, mate.
16: Thank you, mate. Appreciate it. Yeah, which TV program, this drama, is centred around a wealthy media dynasty featured the Roy family battling for control of a global company?
11: Oh, I heard you ask this earlier. Yeah. I was hoping I wouldn't get it.
16: I know. I sort of just plucked it out. I thought, oh, that's a tricky one.
11: Oh, just Dynasty.
16: Not Dynasty, no. I think it's a bit similar, this one. This is on a streaming service. Thank you, Nick. Get back on, 133-693. And I'm told it was inspired by the Murdoch family and the kids wanting to sort of, you know, sort themselves out to get the fortune from Dad. This is, I think, based on that or inspired by that. Where are we? Mark. Hi there, Mark.
12: Top of the morning. Happy birthday, young
16: Thank
12: fella.
16: Thank you there, Mark. So do you know this TV show? It's based on this dynasty featuring the Roy family battling for control of the global company. The name of the show is?
12: Dallas?
16: Not Dallas, no.
12: Bugger.
16: More recent. Get back on. It's more recent. It's one of the streaming services. Door. Hello, Door. Hello, Door. Are you there?
13: Bill.
16: Hello,
13: I'm
16: mate.
13: Bill.
16: Oh, it's Bill. Actually, yeah. Okay, I was going to say, no, another Door. It's from Iran, I think. Tough guy. Tough guy is a security guy. All right, lovely fella. Bill, at number five, what's the answer? Iran, I think. Tough guy. Tough guy is a security guy. All right, lovely fella. Bill, at number five, what's the answer?
13: Could it be Empire?
16: Not Empire, no. Is that a show? Oh.

0: It's got a name.
1: A comet?
0: No. Oh, not a comet. No, it's another sort of event in the sky there, Ray. Get back on, 133693. Patrick in Huntley's Cove. It's not a comet.
2: My kite. Oh, God.
0: No. So it's the brightly coloured nocturnal display. What's it?
2: A meteorite?
0: Not a meteorite, no. It was a whole bunch of colours in the sky. And you could see it if you were looking towards the southern lights, I think. I'm just reading the little blurb there. Was that Patrick? Yeah. Leanne. Hi, Leanne.
3: Hi there again. Would that be Aurora Australis?
0: Yes, Aurora Australis at number 6 here on the Rolling Quiz. Number 7, which Australian tennis player won the 2022 Wimbledon men's doubles title along Thanasi Kokkinakis? Who was the other guy? They called him the Special K's.
3: There's
0: Thanasi.
3: I know him.
0: Feisty dude.
3: And, yes, he is feisty. Nick Kyrgios.
0: Yeah, Nick Kyrgios. That's it at number 7.
3: Sorry, close enough. Sorry,
0: yeah, that's
3: it wasn't
0: him.
3: Right.
0: Number 8. Which famous board game was originally called the Landlord's Game, Leanne?
3: Monopoly.
0: Monopoly at number 8. Number 9. Which country gifted Australia the famous dog breed known as the Labrador Retriever? What country did that come from?
3: England.
0: No, not England.
3: Yeah.
0: Mark Stoll. Hello, Mark. The Labrador Retriever didn't come from England. It was another part of the world. Not Scotland, no. Not Europe, somewhere else. Bill, hi there, Bill.
4: Canada
0: at number 9, correct. There it is. There's one now. Number 10, which famous prison island is located in San Francisco Bay?
4: Alcatraz.
0: Number 11. Which Australian animal lays eggs despite being a mammal?
4: The platypus.
0: Correct. The mundo there, Billy. Number 12. In Roman numerals, what does L represent? Holy moly.
4: 50.
0: That's right. Roman numerals are still commonly used on clocks, buildings, and major events. Number 13, Bill. Which former Beatle wrote and sang Imagine? Imagine all the people.
4: John Lennon,
0: yeah. Were you on earlier, Bill?
4: Yeah.
0: Oh, you've done well. You've come back for number 14. What was the name of the first man-made satellite launched into space in 1957, Bill? You were just a little boy. 1957. It was on the news and it was called?
4: Sputnik.
0: Correct. Number 15, which famous Australian outlaw wore homemade armour during his final shootout with police?
4: Oh, God,
0: yeah, that guy. You can see it if you go to the National Library.
4: Yeah, not Ned Kelly,
0: What do you mean?
4: Ned Kelly.
0: Ned Kelly, which famous Australian outlaw? Well, yeah. Are you in Melbourne?
4: No, I'm Brisbane.
0: Oh, you're in Brisbane. Well, I'm pretty sure at the National Museum in Melbourne, it's got Ned Kelly's armour there, I reckon, Jacko, with the bullet holes in there. You've got to get to the library. Number 16, Bill. Which sea separates Australia and New Zealand?
4: Tasman
0: Sea, correct, at 16. Number 17, which popular soft drink was originally marketed as medical tonic in the 1880s? It's a popular soft drink. But it was marketed as medical tonic first up back in the 1880s, Bill.
4: Not ginger ale,
0: no. Oh, 133693, you're doing well there, mate. Let's go to Nick, who's here as well. Hi there, Nick. Nick, it wasn't ginger ale. It was something else.
5: It's got to be Coca-Cola.
0: It's got to be Coca-Cola, yeah. Number 18, which famous artist cut off part of his own ear?
5: Van Gogh.
0: That's right. Depends on, who you're talking to. Van
5: Gogh.
0: Okay, we're almost there, Nick. We've got a couple of, do you want to take a break? Yeah, okay, Nick, two more to go, and then Nick will maybe win the prize when we continue the rolling quiz after this.
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8: Kings on Australia Overnight. I'm Pat Panetta. Jacko's in the booth and the rolling quiz is here with Nick. Only a couple to go, Nick, at number 19 for you. Nick, how's things at your place this weekend?
9: Very noisy.
8: What's going on? The kiddies? Who's making the noise?
9: No, next door. They're building something next door. And they said nail guns going off for 3 days now.
8: Right. Okay. Do they stop at a reasonable hour or they just keep going?
9: Well, they did until yesterday. They'll work until about, till nearly got dark yesterday.
8: Right, they're in a hurry. Get it done.
9: Oh, who knows, mate. I don't know what they're building over there, but...
8: The nail guns going off.
9: Yeah, no one uses a hammer anymore.
8: No, that's right. Number 19. Remember the days of using the hammer? You had to hold it right down the end, didn't you, so you can get a good swing.
9: Yeah.
8: Which part of the human body is the only one that cannot repair itself after damage, Nick? What part of the human body is the only one that can't repair itself after damage?
9: There's only one.
8: Yeah.
9: I've got about 50.
8: well, yeah, but officially one that doesn't sort of repair itself.
9: Well, mate, I'm telling you, guess I'll say the eyes.
8: No, it's not the eyes there, Nick. Yeah. Patrick's on the line too. Hi, Patrick.
10: Yeah?
8: Just thinking about your eyes. I guess they sort of, they do repair themselves in a way. Patrick, what part of the human body is the only one that can't repair itself after damage? It's close to your eyes. Go a bit further down.
10: A bit further down from the eyes?
8: Yeah.
10: Okay. Would it be the nose?
8: Not your nose. Dale is there. Hi, Dale.
11: How you going?
8: Go further down from the nose. There's a part of your body which doesn't repair itself after it damages itself. It won't repair. You've run into a tree. He's spitting out little
11: maybe
8: bits of...
11: Maybe your teeth.
8: Maybe your teeth.
11: Mine didn't repair themselves.
8: Yeah, that's right. No, exactly right. They'll work that out soon. Okay. Yeah, it's tooth. Yeah, tooth and animal. An animal.
11: Oh. Okay.
8: There'll be a way to... Well, maybe not. Number 20 for you, Ray. The last
11: Dale.
8: One. Oh, Dale. Last one to
11: that's
8: get the prize
11: right,
8: there, Dale. Which 1981 hit song by Kim Carnes features the lyric, "Her hair is Harlow gold, her lips sweet surprise"?
11: She's got Betty Davis eyes.
8: There you go, Dale. Well done, mate. Well, we'll get your details. Where do you live? What suburb or city?
11: Wandong.
8: Okay, we'll get your details and we'll get this to Mondong. It's the Pestrol Rodent Free Max. We'll whack in the post and it's your prize, mate. Good on you, Dale.
11: Excellent.
8: And the song we're going to play right now, Dale, what do you think it might be?
11: It could be Betty Davis Eyes.

0: What's on your mind, Australia? We'd love to know here on Australia Overnight. The number, 133-693, and the text line is 0477-693-693 with Kim Cairns and Betty Davis Eyes. Now, news isn't too far away. Then we'll talk to our finance expert on the program, Zane Pert, will join us to talk about those tax changes introduced in the federal budget. He says it is removing the incentive to, for the private sector to provide housing, so reducing the incentive, and the government needs to think about some unintended consequences there. So Zane Pert will talk finance soon and explain that more. And Irene McGrath is a wellness expert, and Irene's concerned that our young people are losing the ability to dream and use their imagination. So we'll discuss that soon. But firstly, some weather for you around the nation for Sunday, the 17th of May. In Broome, a shower or two and a top of 29 degrees. Perth today, a mostly sunny day and a max of 21. Right now it's 11. A shower or two for Adelaide today and a top of 20 degrees, currently 14. Rain for Melbourne and 17 degrees. Right now it's 16. In Hobart, showers and 19 degrees today. Currently Hobart is sitting on 16 degrees. Over to Albury-Wodonga, some rain also today and a max of 17. In Canberra, a shower or two and 19 today, right now sitting on 7 degrees. Wollongong, a shower or two and 22. Sydney, a shower or two and a max of 23 today, right now 17. In Newcastle, shower or two and 23 as well. Brisbane, showers. It's wet all over the place, isn't it? 25 in showers for Magic Round in Brisbane. 25's at top. Right now it's 18. In Townsville, mostly sunny and 29 degrees. In Cairns, a shower or two and 28. Mostly sunny in Darwin today and 33. In Alice Springs, a rainy day and 17 degrees. Some famous birthdays today. Tony Roche was born in Wagga Wagga on this day, 1945. He's 81. He's the Aussie tennis champion. Tony Roche is 81 today. Sugar Ray Leonard also having a birthday today. He was born in 1956 in North Carolina. Sugar Ray Leonard, the American world welterweight champion, the boxing champion. He's 70 today. Enya, the Irish singer and songwriter. We should play some of her beautiful songs today. I think we would. We will later on this morning. Enya is 65 today. Also having a birthday today, Alan Richardson, born 1965. He's the AFL player and coach. He played a lot of senior games for Collingwood from 1987 to 1996. Alan Richardson is 61 today. And another guy you might know, Pat Panetta, was born on this day in Fitzroy at the St. Vincent's Hospital, 1973. Oh, hang on. And I am 53 today. So if you're having a birthday, you're sharing your special day with those names that we just mentioned there. We'll take a break and we'll come back with the news and we'll talk finance with Zane Pert.
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7: Heading to news, and we've got Michelle Summers saying here, Australia has gone from a fair go to a no-go overnight. This budget has ripped the aspiration out of Australia. Jenny of East Melbourne, go Delta at Eurovision. We can finally redeem ourselves after Ray Gunn at the Olympics. And we've got Greg from Rosebud. Does anybody remember John Howard saying before an election, there'll be no GST under my government? They all lie. Says that message. And this one here, Pam of Werribee. Love you, Pauline, but Angus wasn't pinching your policies. It's just a fact that you both agree on less immigration. Winner, winner on both levels, if you ask me, says Pam of Werribee.

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1: Good morning, I'm Carolee Katsimbanis. A man has died after being mauled by a shark at Rottnest Island off Perth. The 38-year-old was attacked at the popular tourist spot of Geordie Bay on Saturday morning. He was brought into shore by boat and treated by paramedics at the local jetty, but could not be saved. WA's Department of Primary Industries is urging people in the area to take extra caution after reports of a great white sighting. The Prime Minister has refused to indicate whether the government will extend the fuel excise cut as the nation's stocks reach pre-Iran war levels. Australia currently has 44 days of petrol in reserve, 36 days worth of diesel and 35 days worth of jet fuel. The halving of the fuel excise is due to end on June the 30th.
2: We'll make an assessment in the lead up to July 1. But on July 1, of course, we've got our first tax cuts. One of the five instalments of tax cuts that have been put in place by my government.
1: Five Australians and one New Zealand resident are spending their second night of 3 weeks quarantine in Perth after being evacuated from a ship hit with an outbreak of hantavirus. All six had tested negative for the hantavirus, which killed some passengers, before boarding the repatriation flight out of the Netherlands and will continue to undergo further testing. The federal opposition leader is promising to ensure women and girls have protections based on biological sex after a transgender woman won her appeal against a female-only app. A three-judge panel in the federal court ruled the platform known as Giggle discriminated against the transgender woman by being blocked from the platform based on appearance. Giggle for Girls CEO Sal Grover has indicated she will now go to the High Court. Senior Coalition Minister John O'Dunningham says the ruling is disappointing and has told Sky News he supports Angus Taylor's proposed changes.
3: That in our first term of the coalition government, we would legislate male and female sexes back into this piece of legislation. It is common sense. So it's something the entire coalition is on board with because it is the right thing to do.
1: And Nationals leader Matt Canavan has said changes to the Sex Discrimination Act are urgently needed to define male and female and protect both genders and their safety. Also making news, a 14-year-old boy has been killed in a crash involving a car allegedly stolen from a home in Mildura in northwest Victoria. Two others, aged 14 and 18, remain in hospital in a critical condition, cut out of the wreckage after the car slammed into a tree off the Calder Highway on Saturday morning around 100 kilometres northwest of Bendigo at Woosang. A 37-year-old female driver has died in hospital from her injuries following a two-car crash on the New South Wales mid-north coast near Wauchope earlier this month. A report will be prepared for the coroner. And counting will continue in the crucial Queensland by-election of Stafford in Brisbane's north. The LNP and Labor are practically neck and neck, meaning it will now come down to preference flow.
0: Denture Solutions. 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
1: NFL wins for Carlton, Melbourne and a 68-point win for the Adelaide Crows over North Melbourne. Crows coach Matthew Nix pleased their game plan fell into place.
4: We had enough pressure on our opposition that we earned the right to play the way we know we want to play. And it's been, you know, these are the things we've been working on now for, you know, for well over a month.
1: NRL wins for the Storm, the Cowboys and Sea Eagles. And after penalties, A-League men's Sydney over Newcastle Jets 2-1.
0: 4RO's Community File for Harvey Norman Furniture and Bedding.
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0: 4RO weather for Rockhampton and Central Queensland. 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
10: Sunny today, around 17 degrees for Rockhampton. A little bit cooler inland. Partly cloudy for Rocky and 28. Yeppoon 24. Gladstone 27. And Billabilla 29 degrees.
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12: Australia Overnight. Now, this week was the release of the federal budget. We heard lots about Labor's housing reforms, with much of the budget changes focused on increased taxes, but at what cost? Are we stripping the incentive away from the private sector to provide housing? Zane Peart is a finance educator and the founder of Zep Finance, and Zane's back on the show. G'day, mate.
13: Thanks for having me, Pat. I'd appreciate it.
12: You must have sat down with your popcorn during the week when Jim Chalmers was on the telly and watched the budget with the family and the kids and whoever. Sorry, I'm just painting a picture here. And what did you think when he started talking about the housing reform?
13: Look, I mean, some of this will probably expecting and some of it was going to come through. But the problem is that this sort of housing reform, it says it's going to level the playing field, but really I think it's actually going to worsen everyday Australians, because if you're looking, if you're renting, what landlord is going to pay for you to be in that house and lose money? And also, a lot of people build wealth who don't have the protections, are mum and dad investors, and they're the ones that's going to hurt. And that's the ones that everyday Australians is trying to help. Multiple property investors use different strategies like companies and other ways to avoid this sort of stuff. So it's not really impacting them.
12: So the answer to that, obviously, which is a rhetorical question, nobody's going to rent out their home if they're going backwards. I mean, you're just not going to do it, are you? I mean, it's silly. If that's what these changes are doing, they're shooting themselves in the foot.
13: Well, I mean, there's a couple of things. One, you know, the capital gains changes, it could spook the market and people get upset and they start to sell their houses. And yes, you might have some people to take those over. But if they're not landlords, there's then less rental properties available. Supply and demand, what happens when there's less of something? It becomes more expensive, just like the petrol at the moment.
12: Yeah, right. Oh, that's all we need, for rents going up. So do you think, in a way, that's the consequence of this? I was going to say, you know, a consequence that they call it unforeseeable consequence, but maybe they do see it, but they don't care. Rents will go up?
13: Well, I don't think they're thinking that they'll go up, but a lot of things the government's done over the last couple of years has just pushed rents up. And I love compliance and I know that people need to rent and I want them to be in a safe house. But some measures that they brought in over the last few years in all the states have just caused rent to go up. When you're a landlord and you have to adhere to all this stuff, you have to pass that cost on. And that then gets passed on to the tenant. And this is just going to put more costs onto the tenant again.
12: Australia Overnight, Zane Pert, finance educator and founder of Zip Finance, is here with us. So why have they done this? Simple, I guess it's revenue. It's all about they need to get money into the coffers somehow, and they've decided this is the way to do it.
13: I think so. I mean, it's also a little bit about buying votes when you think about it. They're trying to get the people who they perceive as being stuck and not being able to get into the market. So they're trying to take on who they're perceiving being people that are profiting from the tax system and from the property system. But realistically, I mean, one of the things is they expect to get an extra 75,000 Australians into homes over the next decade. That's just ridiculous. That's only 7,500 people per year. Have you seen our net migration level per year? I mean, that's not even going to do... Oh, bloody oath, a lot more than that. I mean, the other thing is that a lot of the issues we're coming up with now are partially caused by the government, who started doing this like they changed a first homeowner benefit massively to get people in. We had a run on property since October last year. That's pushed up inflation. That's caused prices to go up. That's pushed up rents. So they're starting this in the first place and then they're coming back and going, oh, we want to fix it and make it level. I mean, they need to have sustainable thought about what they're doing, because a lot of the government spending patterns is actually causing inflation, which then they're trying to tackle and say that it's not their problem.
12: I know governments need to step in when the free market starts doing its thing. Sometimes they need to step in and there's some regulations and we'll tweak here and do that. But I think generally when somebody comes and fiddles with the free market like the government, this is what happens. Yeah, it pushes up inflation. It just distorts the way, you know, demand and supply flow and those normal, you know, forces of the market. They're trying to engineer it in some way. And of course, they're pulling levers here and there. And of course, inflation is going to go up if you're pouring money into the sector and you're not not doing it in the right way.
13: I mean, it's absolutely true. And some of the things that I'm, you know, worried about for people is that, you know, I've already had so many calls about people, oh, we won't buy that, we'll buy something new. Now, the problem with something new is, one, the time frame to get it built. Two, the cost. And there's not a contract that I see that doesn't blow out and have extra funds. And if you're only just going to scrape in and get a property and suddenly you've got a build and you don't have this extra money, where does that end up? You know, over the last few years, we've had so many builders go broke. I've been a life counsellor to so many people and clients to help them get through this, but they've lost tons of money. You know, building is hard and the costs keep going up. It's not just right to say, we'll give you these benefits if you build new, because one, there's not enough land. You know, DAs take too long, the amount of supply and what it just doesn't work. I mean, it's great. And then on top of that, you've got property spruikers. They're the ones with new properties that add all these budgets on top. You know, we'll sell you this great property and suddenly you get a valuation and it's 40 grand less because they're getting paid. There's going to be a lot more of that in Australia too.
12: Okay. So, yeah. So it's only the capital gains tax changes or reduction is on existing properties, but if you purchase a new property, you still benefit from the laws or the current set of rules around capital gains tax. Is that right?
13: You actually get to choose what you want to do, but you also get to negatively gear the property.
12: Right.
13: So that's only for new property. I mean, negative gearing's here or there. It's nice to know if you're paying out more than you're getting back in, that it can offset other income. It's fantastic. I mean, in their system, eventually you'll get the money back. But how many people can't wait that long so it stops them from getting into the market? And it's the smaller investors that need it, the mum and dads that are getting in, that want to build something else for retirement. A lot of this is about them having a safe retirement and not being a burden on our economy. So if you're putting all this in now, what happens when everybody goes to retire in 10 to 15 years? I think they were saying 2040 was a major year where there's, you know, not as many people working, a few things going on. That puts more strain on the economy again because they're not allowed to do this sort of stuff.
12: Someone recently said to me the federal government, the bill or the sort of the size, the financial size of the federal government is at the same size of the New Zealand economy. So the amount of money, you know, it's a high spending, high taxing budget. So big governments coming in now, they're moving in and they're basically saying, we can do this, you step aside, private sector, we'll build homes and we'll do this and we'll hand out the money where we want to. And I reckon it's got stuff up written all over it.
13: It does, just about everything. I mean, I love the government for trying. They do help Australia, but unfortunately it's, you know, it might be called the NDIS effect or the wedding effect. If you call up and go, I want to get this service for the NDIS, they instantly put 20% extra on the cost. If you call up, I'm doing this for a wedding, that van just doubles in value. You know, as soon as you're saying this stuff, it just puts, you know, every other industry they bought out, look, the roof insulation, suddenly that went through the roof, the solar, the cost just goes up. And anything the government tries to do itself and doesn't put through the private sector, everybody just costs more. I mean, you look at a road that the government builds versus a road that private sector builds, and which one gets done quicker, which one doesn't go over budget, and which one's better for the economy. Like, it's these sort of things.
12: Well, there's a simple rule for that, because it's not their money. I mean, when you've got this sort of endless money, when you're signing checks that doesn't belong to you, you think, yeah, no worries. I'll just get that done. What does it cost? Here we go. Signature, do it. When it's your money, you don't sign so quickly. That's basically why that this happens, don't you think?
13: Absolutely, yeah. Of course, if it's your money and you can lose and you've got a risk associated, you're going to be a lot more careful and watch that budget and make sure things happen. Yep. When it's not your money, you're just happy to sign and go, oh, somebody else is paying that. If it stuffs up, it's not my risk. It's not my fault. Mm. It's true.
12: Okay, any other concerns the budget in your mind that we should think about?
13: Look, I mean, they're certainly trying to help us out here. And I mean, I appreciate they're trying to help us out, but a lot of things they're trying to do are hurting a lot of Australia as well. I mean, I certainly love that they did talk about the $20,000 instant write-off for businesses. That's going to be great. That will help things keeping on moving in the economy. But still, there's a lot of things in here that are going to actually impact the standard Australian, and that's the people that we should be protecting. That's the people that now need help at the moment. I mean, if we're looking at inflation at the moment, it's going crazy. Everything is costing more. You know, if the fuel doesn't come down, how's Australia going to go through with this? And then if the interest rates keep going up, that's going to hurt Australians more. And a lot of this budget that they brought out, I feel, has inflationary pressure that's encouraging people to spend, or more people spending, more inflation, higher interest rates, harder for people to get by.
12: But you know, Jim Chalmers, you say inflationary pressure and inflation is already high, and you're saying it's going to get higher. But Jim Chalmers, all his projections are saying inflation is going to go down. Do you reckon he might be a bit optimistic with that when he's projecting forward and getting a calculator out and telling us how this is all going to roll? My point is that they're very ambitious projections, including that they'll be able to get a handle on inflation. We'll see how that goes.
13: I think it's very, very ambitious. I mean, I love Labor, and I think that people need to be paid for what they do. But I guess when you've got the wrong government in power, they're focusing more on employees, which they should have rights, and don't get me wrong. But the thing is that if a business can't afford to pay an employee, that's like five jobs that are lost. It's not one, or it's how big the business is. Because they should have rights, absolutely, I believe it. But as the businesses then can't afford stuff because prices push up, this pushes up, that pushes up, yes, the cost of living going up, they need to pay people more, but then their supplies goes up, their margin goes down. You know, they're the ones that are putting up the risk. And as those businesses fail, we've got less employment, and that's going to, you know, have impacts on the economy majorly.
12: 133-693 to join the conversation. Zane Pert, finance educator, founder of Zep Finance. Thanks for joining us on Australia Overnight. Thank you.
13: Thanks for having me, Pat. Appreciate it.
0: Do your pets amaze and shock you? 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
12: Weekend edition of Australia Overnight. Thanks for listening. And Tony's on the line in Canberra. Hi, Tony.
28: How are you doing?
12: Going well, Tony. Tell me, what's happening?
28: Oh, just with regard to your previous interviewee on the tax changes and onwards to a really important issue in Australia about the NDIS effect, where people who, when they sniff a bit of government money or a lot of government money, they're like pigs at the trough. And there's a basic lack of social responsibility and morality amongst all those people who go, right, let's double, triple, quadruple the contract price, and the government will tick it off usually. But, you know, politicians, and I'm not defending a lot of politicians, they get accused of, you know, swindling the taxpayer because of, you know, the largesse and the handouts and the freebies and stuff like that that they're allowed as politicians. But wait, that same accusation could be levied at a hell of a lot of people in this country who often whinge about, you know, bloody governments and bloody waste of money. And they're the people who are contributing to that. It's hypocritical. And it saddens me, basically, you know, as a fellow Australian, to see this rorting going on. And then they turn a blind eye and say, oh, it's all the bloody government's fault. Well, basically, it's not necessarily, you know.
12: It's only a rort if you're not in on it. It's only a rort because if you're receiving the money and you're charging, you know, 30-40% extra, all of a sudden it's okay. But the government has to be has to guard that somehow. Okay, so when you get a quote,
28: indeed,
12: you know, they need to say no, this is not market value. Surely there must be a way of saying, well, this is what people are paying, and this is what we're going to pay. But I don't think they care. You know, they just sign off on it, and off they go.
28: Those sort of guardrails or whatever are probably built into you know, all the principles of, you know, the legislation that surrounds all these handouts. But they're often ignored because a lot of these rollouts, these programs, are done in haste, you know, to react to emergencies or crises or whatever.
12: Yes.
28: So it's fundamentally really tricky.
12: Yes. Like in media, when you purchase media, if the government used an agency to buy commercials on a radio station, every radio station has a rate card.
28: Yeah.
12: And really, you and me, we have a meeting, nobody pays rate card. You look at it and then we negotiate, you know, over 3 months and this and that, and we'll get this session and we'll give you a discount here and then you get some bonus. And that's the rate. It's $800 a spot. But you know what? Today we can do $600. But when it comes to a government media campaign, that's the rate card and that's what you pay. That's the difference. That is it.
28: Yep.
12: There you go.
28: Yep. Interesting insight, Mr. Pat.
12: Yeah, interesting. You've made me remember that one. Thank you, mate. Riley in Bacchus Marsh. Should I have said that? But anyway, that's a reality. But that can be transposed into any industry where, okay, in the private sector you negotiate, you push, you pull, you work out where you can save money and maybe you know, come to a deal. But when it comes to a government deal, you say, well, that's what it is. That's what's on my website, and you pay that, you know, full stop. Riley's here. Hi, Riley.
1: Hey, Pat, how are you?
12: Yeah, good, mate.
1: Well, I just wanted to come on here and talk to you about the inflation of the price of beers.
12: Yeah, what's happening?
1: Oh, mate, I've gone from paying $7 for a schooner to $9.50.
12: Yeah, it's not cheap, you know. The days that I used to go out and maybe have a drink as you know, whatever on a Friday night, yeah, now, you know, you could easily burn up a few $100s just going out to spend a few hours with friends. Easy.
1: Oh, I know.
12: Maybe
1: it's
12: in two
1: ridiculous.
12: Rounds.
1: Two rounds cost me bloody $50.
12: Yeah.
1: That's only if there's two of us.
12: Yeah, that's right. And if you want to drink a cocktail or something, I don't know if that's a bit fancy, but I don't go out much. But if we do that, it's, you know, $30 a go.
1: Oh, I know. It's costing an arm and a leg. It's ridiculous.
12: Yeah. Why are they so expensive?
1: I'm going to have to resort to the $3.50 bottles of wine from Aldi at this point.
12: Well, yeah. I don't know. Look, I guess it's going out. It's, you know, all that stuff that adds up. But I don't know the answer to that one. I guess you got to budget like anything else. We had a caller yesterday saying about the people going to concerts and travelling and these sorts of things. We're in apparent cost of living crisis. But if they didn't have the money, they wouldn't go. So I guess that's just the reality. If you can't afford it, you just can't make the purchase. Phil in Bayview. Hi, Phil.
2: Yeah, hi. Look, I'd like to see if anybody else is having troubles with the new smart meters that they're putting on the houses. In my case, they just came and put it on, and so I went to put the lights on upstairs, and I had no lights connected upstairs, so I had to get them to come upstairs, you know, to get them back out again, and they came out about 10 o'clock at night.
12: Gee.
2: Connected up these things. Then I get my bill, and my bill's gone from about, I live alone, it goes from around about 180 to 200.
12: Ooh.
2: And I find that my bill's gone up to $500.
12: You're
2: but
12: joking.
2: Then it's not only that, it's the hot water. My hot water goes off now just about 5:30 at night and comes back on at 2 o'clock in the morning.
12: Because of the smart meter?
2: Because of the smart meter.
12: Oh, that's ridiculous.
2: And you try to get onto them, and it's unbelievable. It's press this, push that, put you to another department, and you've got to ride off 2 hours to talk to anybody.
12: Do you rent? Are they allowed to come and just change your meter into a smart meter?
2: No, I'm an owner. I'm an owner.
12: So don't they have to give you a warning if they come and change your meter, or it's a local council thing where they're saying, we're coming around?
2: They can't do it. Young guy just turned up. I was on my way out.
12: Yeah.
2: He proved to me that I thought he'd just come to read the meter. Anyhow, when I came back home, everything's gone. All my clips, all safety switches are gone, and they've put back in the China fuses that they used to have. And where the meter used to be is just a box.
12: Mm.
2: And then on top of the box is like another little box, and that's it.
12: That's the parent smart meter. They should give you notice before they come and fiddle with stuff at your house. I don't like the sound of that. And you know why they're changing it. Well, your answer is because your bill's gone up. So they've done something where they've taken an average or this apparent smart meter. So what's there before?
2: I don't know what it's doing, but it's more than doubled.
12: Well, no, I've heard about this before. I don't know if this is happening at my place, but they're doing this everywhere, these smart meters, and your bills are going up. Someone can help us, Phil. Well, just with this, is Jared going to talk about that? Do we know there, Jacko? No, maybe. Keep listening, because we need to work this out. And you're right. They just, you know, they just walk into your house. They change the meter. The bills go up. And what's the smart meter doing? It's making some sort of estimate, or it's changing something where people like Phil now have to pay more. That's why they're changing them. It's just, yeah, it's bloody criminal. Jared in Melton. Hi, Jared.
3: Yeah, g'day, Pat. How you doing?
12: Yeah, I'm good.
3: Yeah, hey, look, I just wanted to sort of get on the topic of the old inflation and how Parliament's dealing with it at the moment. Like, I think, obviously, it's a bit of an issue no matter where you look. I mean, I've been over in New Zealand as well. It's fairly similar. But, I mean, even with the way things are going with fuel at the moment, it seems that the, you know, the gas companies are somewhat price gouging, really, you know, and obviously, you know, in some places like Victoria, governments look to put in, you know, free public transport and subsidise public transport and whatnot. But, yeah, I feel like there's probably more that could be done. Yeah, you know, you said about power meters. I've used them before, but it's interesting to just kind of compare what you're using and what your power companies are charging you as well. Certainly back in New Zealand, you know, they've tried to put in legislation to actually hold those power companies to account, because I feel like they are kind of bringing the prices pretty high, you know. But I don't know if there's anything kind of in place like that over here. But yeah, it's just seems to be out of control,
12: what's
3: really.
12: What's inflation like in New Zealand? I think many other countries have got a handle on it. I mean, it's been a problem for a few years now, but I reckon, I'm just guessing here, tell me, well, not guessing, I read something, New Zealand, the US, these other countries are actually starting to sort of trim away at inflation, and we haven't been able to here in Australia. So what's the deal in New Zealand?
3: Yeah, well, I'm someone that's recently moved over to Australia from New Zealand as a young person in my 20s. And for me personally, I've done that actually because I feel like it's a better lifestyle, it's more affordable. Things are just getting a bit out of control, really. And, you know, like you say, whether it's New Zealand or the US, it's the same wherever you go. Each sort of country and political organisation is looking to try and find ways to reduce costs. But at the same time, you know, with New Zealand's got an election coming up in November, and doesn't really matter what side you're back, it's sort of like the better of two worses. Like, they're both trying to say they're going to make things better, but it's just sort of continuous cycle, really.
12: What part of New Zealand were you living?
3: I was in Christchurch. I've got a university degree, and I spent a year in a graduate job, but I just sort of got, that was only part-time, and I sort of got a bit sick of sitting on the job seeker benefit and, you know, not having any luck finding jobs. And, you know, I was told the other day that for every 30 jobs in Christchurch, there's like 5,000 in Victoria alone.
12: Right, I see. So, and what industry are you looking for work? What sort of work are you looking for?
3: So I've got a degree in sports and recreation management. So kind of anything in terms of administrative and sports fields and all that sort of thing. I spent a year running a soccer club back in Christchurch.
12: Oh, right.
3: Is
12: it easy to come over and work? Do you need like a visa or anything, or is it all just easy? You just jump in. Sorry about the very simple question. I know New Zealand is, we have a great relationship there, but I haven't travelled there. It's one of my places I would love to go. Is it easy to come to make the transition just from New Zealand to Australia and find work? Is there any paperwork or anything you need to do, or you just jump on a plane and here you are?
3: Yeah, no, mate, look, I was actually amazed. As a New Zealander, you get put on a basically automatic visa that gives you the right to work and live here. There's no kind of, as far as I'm aware, there's no limitation or time frame on that. I can live and work here as long as I like. There's not even a visa application process. Essentially, the moment I arrive in the country, I've automatically been granted a visa.
12: Okay. Oh, yeah, because I'm sure there's some sort of arrangement there between, because the relationship's a good one between New Zealand and Australia. It's good to know. Thank you, Jared. Jody's on the line in South Australia. Hi, Jody.
4: Hello, Pat. How are you? Happy birthday.
12: I'm great. Thank you, Jody. Thank you.
4: Yeah. What year was you born?
12: 1973. So that makes me 53 today.
4: Oh,
12: That's right, isn't it? Yeah.
4: Yeah, because I was born in 1969 and I thought you said you were born in 1977.
12: No.
4: So how many years older than am I than you?
12: You're four. So if you're 69 and I'm 73, 69, 70, so you're 4 years older than me. So I'm are you 50?
4: Yeah, that's what I worked it out to.
12: You're 50,
4: so you're 53,
12: 4, 5, 6,
4: today.
12: 7. Yeah, correct. There you go.
4: So I'm 4 years older than you.
12: Yeah, you are. That's right. Well, they're the same generation. Yeah, there you go. Good on you, Jodie.
4: This is the first time I've rang you.
12: Oh, well, that's good. We like to get some new callers who pick up the phone and say hi. We like that. That's the whole
4: idea.
12: Yeah,
4: I like listening to Russell and the Rolling Quiz.
12: Oh, yes. Russell Sit Right, the Rolling Quiz. Okay.
4: Yeah.
12: And through 5AA in Adelaide?
4: Yeah.
12: Well done, Jodie. Well, we appreciate it. You phone us back any time. We're here for you across the day as well on 5AA and on Australia Overnight. Some text messages coming through. The Albanese government used the platform Create More Housing. In fact, they've created more revenue to finance their spending. Core problem, the government is spending and growing faster than the private sector. Putting pressure on the private sector, putting more money into the economy, gives the Reserve Bank no choice but to raise the interest rate, says Rob. Also, Martin has sent a message through. Hi there, Pat and team. Albanese has brought a world of pain to all Australians. This change in a heartbeat will affect every property investor, stock market investment, capital gains tax changes will damage business, as well as the changes to the family trusts. Back in 1985, the change to the tax laws there, it's all very unfair, says Martin on the text. We'll take a break and some more calls right after this.
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2: Australia Overnight. Now, does today's modern world not allow space for our children's imaginations to grow? There's screens and hectic schedules and structured thoughts, which is diminishing our children's imagination and the magic of dreaming. So what can we do about it? To tell us more, Irene McGrath, wellness expert and founder of Free Your Spirit, is here. Hi there, Irene.
3: Hi, Pat. Thank you for having me on today.
2: Absolute pleasure. Thanks for joining us on Australia Overnight in the wee small hours while, people are, they're not in bed, they might be working, they could be doing anything, could be truckies.
3: That's right.
2: They could be doing gardening right now. I get calls of people
3: they
2: saying
3: oh,
2: they're doing gardening. So speaking of that, there you go. We just did a bit of imagination, trying to imagine what's going on. Is that imagination or that sort of skill been taken away from our young people, Irene?
3: Look, Pat. Children today, they are living with an increasingly hectic and overscheduled life. And in the process, we are quietly diminishing something really incredibly important. And that is the ability to slow down, imagine, dream, and experience the magic of just simply being a child. We have somehow lost a big part of that.
2: And as you say, it is so important, isn't it? I wonder why, I've got my theories. I was thinking about because there's so many things to engage us, there's devices.
3: Yeah.
2: As we said in this intro, there's just a lot going on. Also, is there the message of, and I've fallen into this as a younger man, I'm trying as I get a bit older, you know, the grind. Maybe it's the way I was brought up, European sort of, you've got to work, you've got to get out there, the harder you work. And you think, well, it's not really, you know, there is time to rest as well.
3: Yeah. And look, and that's, you know, I was brought up in that as well, coming from an ethnic background. And there was that, but there was also so much time to play. There was time to be outside. There were no screens. There was TV, but that was limited as well. You know, it was more encouraged to hear some boxes, go and create something, you know, blankets with chairs, create something. Not, here's a cubby house that's built, play in it. You know, it was, again, we were using different parts of us to create, you know, to allow us to imagine.
2: That's right. We did exactly that, build the cubby house. It was our neighbours. I was very bad at all that, Irene, but luckily the neighbour was a bit more handy. They'd come around and we did it all. Imagination. I think of my, so I've got three. They're getting older now. My youngest is 18. He just turned 18, got his licence. But sometimes I catch him, you know, when it's like, he's at the backyard and you can see he's in his own little world or whatever, exercising his imagination. So that's the good news, that it's all, it's there. We just need to access it and use it more.
3: Yeah, and that's right. And, you know, I recommend encouraging what-if questions, you know, what-if thinking. Ask them to close their eyes and imagine a scenario. You know, ask them things, you know, if they're small children, what do you think live in the clouds? Let them expand on that. There's no wrong answer to that. What it does, it just helps them just, I guess, think outside of the box as well. You know, imagination and dreaming is an important part of the children's development in so many ways.
2: And this can be taught too, as you say that. I mean, it's just taken for granted, but these are tools that, you need to tell young people. Because as you say that, I remember I went to some sort of thing a little while ago and somebody was talking about sort of, was it brainstorming or thinking of creative ideas? And this guy said, just imagine this watch that he had on was the solution. And you know, and I thought, oh, that's a bit odd. But then you start to really stretch the brain. Oh, well, the watch, maybe we can time the way we do it. Maybe, you know, the watch sort of can, you know, spin around and, you know, go to the moon. You know, so you start to and help us out. So that's the sort of thinking. People might think it's silly, but then you're stretching the boundaries of the mind, I guess, and you're starting to think of all this weird stuff. And then eventually it comes back to something which is doable or real.
3: Yeah. And creativity, we need creativity to just keep being accessed within us because, you know, as we know AI coming in, everything is just getting done for us. It's as simple as

0: typing in a few words, let it create something for us, you know, and it's not going to be great for the younger generation because they're going to lose that really important aspect to their development. And like you said, stretching their mind and their thoughts themselves, which we need, they need.
1: Australia Overnight, Irene McGrath, wellness expert, founder of Free Your Spirit. So you've touched on this, but so what do we do now? Do we just teach our kids to use their imagination and just remember to tell them?
0: We do need to do that. Don't forget the old school simple ways. Bring them into the present, the futuristic, and we can find a better balance if we're aware of it.
1: Okay, right. So bring them in. So explain it to me. So if we're aware of it, we can find it. Well, there you go. So sorry, I've answered the question. So you tell them about it, and then that's the first step. Otherwise, they don't know the value of it.
0: They don't know. And, you know, and that is the first step. And you can start from that and, you know, build on that and give the children space to be able to be creative. Don't cram them into too many things to do. I mean, children doing things are great. You know, we need, you know, there's obviously, you know, physical, there's sports, you know, there's lots of things that children are good for children, but let's not cram them, you know, give them some space to be children as well.
1: I reckon I've heard this somewhere too. I guess it's real. Einstein, who obviously with changed the world with his thoughts and his imagination. Is it right to say he was ostracized a bit from the scientific community because, I don't know, he was a bit different. He was working at the post office and all that. They talk about that.
0: Yeah.
1: But, the law of relativity or whatever it is. I'm just bumbling my way through this, but I'm, you know, it's coming to me. He came up with this by just sort of looking at the window, by just thinking. He saw things happen and then he thought, oh, what about that? And that's what he was doing. He just would look out to, you know, engage the imagination and came out with these amazing ideas, obviously, you
0: that's
1: know.
0: That's right.
1: I mean, that just nobody would have ever thought of.
0: No. And you know what the thing is, Pat? When we imagine and dream, how good do we feel?
1: Yeah.
0: Like for me, when you go off into a little span of maybe a 10, 15 minutes, just let your mind just dream, think about, you know, some good things. We feel good.
1: Is it like going to the gym? You're using the mind like a tool.
0: Feeling.
1: Yeah. So the more you do it, the more you exercise it. So the more you do it, it's you just use it or lose it type thing.
0: And we don't want to be losing it.
1: No.
0: We want to be using it.
1: In the bed in the morning, if we get out of bed, is that what you do? You close your eyes and have a bit of an imagine, a bit of a scenario in your head.
0: Yeah, and look, that's right. And parents, adults, we need to do more of that too, you know. Yeah. And we are role models for our children. So let's start doing that ourselves. And then, you know, we can teach our children these things. It will never hurt them or harm them. It's only going to benefit them. Wake up in the morning, do it together. Let's visualize what we want our day to feel like and be like, you know, let's just sit there and then talk about it after. Again, it's a bonding experience as well. It's about creating beautiful connections within a family as well.
1: Now, you're from Free Your Spirit. Tell me about that. Yes. I'm guessing this, is it for young people in particular, or tell me more about Free Your Spirit?
0: So Free Your Spirit, it's for everyone, from children to adults to even, you know, the dying. And I'll be honest, I work with lots of people that are passing over.
1: Yeah.
0: So I help individuals create their best life mentally, emotionally and energetically, because at the end of the day, what we actually all want is to live a fulfilling life.
1: What's it like to be with people when they come towards the end of life? I say that because I remember reading a book where a man, somebody was doing a bit of that, and he spoke about how special it was. What's your experience with that?
0: It's been a beautiful part because I have been volunteering for a couple of years at the palliative care as well, and offering some energy healing to patients passing over. And I've learned so much from them, Pat. And one thing that really keeps standing out for me is what they all want is just peace. Mm. What they're all looking for near the end is peace and just reflecting on their life and have lived a good life. right. you know, have enjoyed their life.
1: Yes.
0: But peace is the biggest thing that stood out, you know.
1: Yeah.
0: And isn't that what we all want?
1: Well, we do, really.
0: I thought you were going there. That's right.
1: Well, we, as you say, as you're heading towards the end of your life, you're saying, yes, the thing you've noticed is peace. And ironically, that's something we could get if we decide now, in a way. I know it seems simplistic, but I guess there's that. What's the saying about you die twice? You sort of, you die the proper time, but you also die when you discover, that life, you can sort of start again type thing. A man, you know, who thinks, the past is the past and I'm going to be reborn now type thing.
0: Yeah.
1: And make the decision. Yeah, right.
0: We can always start whenever we want over. You know, we're never, I like to say to people, we're never stuck. Don't ever think that you're stuck.
1: Yeah.
0: You can always make a choice. You know, you can always start again. Doesn't matter how old you are.
1: Right.
0: You know, you can. You can.
1: I guess we're built that way because really the only thing we have is now. So everything happens from now. So, yeah, whatever you do moving forward will define the rest of your life. So, it's always there for you to embrace. Which we're deep, aren't we, Irene? We get on well, you and me.
0: Very deep. I know. I like this conversation. I love it.
1: Yeah, coffee shop, I think, oh, look at Irene and Pat talking about all this woo-woo stuff.
0: Yeah, exactly. Hey, let's get them back on.
1: But there's some value to it. You can see that I sort of am convinced by it too. What you think of and what is in your body is what you project. Maybe it's not as easy as that. There's a lot of stuff going on. And as you say, you know, it's easy to feel stuck, you know, when you've got bills and things like that. I mean, it's tough.
0: It is.
1: But at least we're sending that message that there is a way through and you just got to keep chipping away at it, I guess.
0: Yeah, and just try and find a way, you know. You can find a way and you can create some good moments in your day, even if you're having a really bad day, which a lot of us have often.
1: Yeah.
0: Let's just try and create even a moment in that day where we can go, okay, at night, you know what, I'm grateful for that.
1: Yes. Everything's impermanent. I had another person say, just wait. You know, if something bad happens, you just need to wait. And I thought, because waiting is hard too. Oh, okay.
0: Yeah, but
1: his message was just wait because good things
0: just
1: happen
0: wait.
1: And bad things happen. You know, nothing sort of lasts forever. But again, a simple idea and not easy to do. It's like, oh, now I've got to, you know, I don't want to wait. Yeah. I'm in pain or I'm uncomfortable.
0: No, that's
1: but if you just wait, I guess the next moment that'll float away and there'll be a new thing to hang on to type thing.
0: That's right. That's the journey of our life. It was never meant to be a smooth sailing.
1: No, that's true. Yeah, that's right.
0: You know, it will give us what it's meant to give us, but it's how we take that, how we take that on.
1: That's right.
0: But, you know, coming back to our imagination, us as adults, we can't stop dreaming and imagining. You know, it is important for us as well as it is for our children. So, you know, if we can just try and remember that, just allow yourself to do that.
1: We can find you online from listeners. I'm sure our listeners would like to know more about Free Your Spirit. So if we put in Irene McGrath, Free Your Spirit, we'd find you.
0: You'll
1: be there.
0: Love on it. Socials, on LinkedIn, on there.
1: Okay, well, I'll follow you if you follow me on Insta. Are you on Instagram?
0: I already have, Pat.
1: Oh, you have? Oh, great. I was actually just thinking then. You think I should have followed Irene before the interview, Patrick. Do your research.
0: That's okay.
1: But I'll do it. As soon as we take a break, I'll do it. Thanks, Irene. Thanks for your time in Australia overnight. Thank you.
0: Thank you.
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1: Almost news time, and after the news, we'll head to the UK with Enda Brady, and we'll talk about Keir Starmer weighing up his options after a very tumultuous week for Keir Starmer. Nigel Farage insists that the $10 million that a friend gave him is nothing to worry about, and Kate speaks Italian on her trip to Italy. We'll talk to Enda Brady in the UK and also Rod Smith in the United States after the news, which is after this.
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17: On the text, this one here, smart meters have changed the prices for different times of the day. 4 p.m. onwards is a much more expensive rate with a smart meter. You need to Google the difference and check the different companies is the advice on that text. Thank you for that one. Regarding the NDIS providers, for example, you purchase a shower chair for $50 or the cost is $50. The provider sends an invoice for $100 and the provider pockets the difference with no audit, says this text message. Here comes the news, Australia Overnight.
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18: Hello, I'm Carolee Katsimbanis. A man has died after being attacked by what authorities believe could have been a great white shark at Rottnest Island off Perth after reports of a sighting. The 38-year-old was bitten at the popular tourist spot of Geordie Bay at around 10 a.m. local time Saturday morning. He was brought into shore by boat and treated by paramedics at the local jetty, but could not be saved. The witness Jared Young says Western Australia's Department of Primary Industries is warning people in the area to take extra care.
19: Emergency services were down there. A couple of guys, I think, were in, you know, the wetsuits or whatever. I don't know if it was a spearfishing or something like that. I can only assume. But, yeah, it was just like, I think everyone was sort of saying it was shark attack or something like that.
18: Prime Minister Anthony Albanese is confident the government's hate speech laws would survive a possible legal challenge. The National Socialist Network has become the second group to be banned under the laws introduced in the wake of the Bondi Beach terror attack. It's been reported the neo-Nazi group has now raised more than $150,000 to challenge the ban in the High Court.
20: They're important laws for Australians, and we will stand by them, we'll defend them. And I think the whole of the parliament should be defending them.
18: Five Australians and a New Zealand resident will continue to undergo testing for hantavirus as they spend their second night of a three-week quarantine in Perth. All of the cruise ship passengers remain symptom-free after being repatriated from the Canary Islands earlier this week. Infectious disease expert Professor Peter Collignon says despite being asymptomatic, it doesn't mean they're fully in the clear.
21: The incubation period for this virus can be up to 6 weeks. So even if you're asymptomatic, it doesn't mean you may not come down with it a month later, for instance. So that's the reason that they're having this quarantine. If you are likely to get it, you'll at least be positive on the PCR testing.
18: White House officials have confirmed a breakthrough trade agreement that will see China purchase 200 Boeing aircraft. The multi-billion dollar deal is expected to provide a major boost to American manufacturing and secure thousands of aerospace jobs. When asked about China and America's shaky relationship, President Donald Trump acknowledged that they both conduct espionage on each other.
22: It's very possible that they do. And we're doing things to them. I told them, we do a lot of stuff to you that you don't know about, and you're doing things to us that we probably do know about. But we do plenty. It's a double-edged sword.
18: And a fifth Melbourne man has been remanded in custody, charged as part of an ongoing investigation. The 25-year-old was arrested on arrival at Melbourne's International Airport on a flight from Malaysia. Border Force allegedly finding ISIS-inspired violent extremist material on his phone.
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18: NRL, a win for Melbourne Storm over Parramatta Eels 34-8, North Queensland Cowboys over Sydney Roosters 18-12, and Manly Sea Eagles thrash West Tigers 46-18. After losing the first three games of the season under former coach Anthony Seibold, the Sea Eagles have soared into the NRL top four. Captain Jake Trbojevic says the club should upgrade Foran to permanent head coach.
0: Definitely, without doubt, I couldn't be a big fan. Always have been, you know, as a... And you know what he deserves, what the club deserves, and everything will be fine, yeah.
18: Super Rugby wins for Western Force, Waratahs and the Hurricanes. And in the AFL, an incredible comeback by Carlton, beating Western Bulldogs 74-62. Wins earlier for Adelaide Crows and the Melbourne Demons.
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26: Sunny today, around 17 degrees for Rockhampton, a little bit cooler inland, partly cloudy for Rocky and 28, Yeppoon 24, Gladstone 27 and Billabilla 29 degrees.
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0: 7:03 on Australia Overnight, the Sunday morning edition of the program. As we head to the UK now, Ender Brady, well, he's in Latvia preparing for a marathon. Hi there, Ender.
1: Yeah, good morning, Pat. We're here in lovely Riga, just a few hours out from the marathon in the morning here, and it's a beautiful old town. It really is.
0: Wonderful. Okay. Well, we'll have to keep an eye on your marathon adventures and see how you go. But a lot of talk about Keir Starmer weighing up his options after a tumultuous week for PM Keir Starmer.
1: Yes, so he has a challenge on his hands. He's said to have spent the weekend in his bunker in Downing Street. That's the phrase the newspapers are using, you know, deciding what to do. Does he face off the challengers? Does he quietly step aside? I think he's going to fight on. He's quite a stubborn man, really, and I think he didn't wait that long to get into power to suddenly hand it over to Andy Burnham, who's not even a member of Parliament yet. So there's a lot going on. It's been a huge week. I think probably quite a damaging week for the UK in terms of the bond markets and money and sterling. People don't like uncertainty, and this prime ministerial merry-go-round just needs to kind of stop. And I think some people want him gone, others want him to stay. But we'll wait and see what happens. And then the health secretary is another challenger, Wes Streeting. He tonight has come out and said that voting for him, he wants the campaign on the UK re-entering the European Union. That is what his vision for Britain is. So, look, it's all to play for.
0: So, as you say, Keir Starmer being stubborn and digging his heels in, these various people sort of swirling around waiting to make their move. Will they be making a move soon, or will they be delaying it for any reason? What do you think will happen from now?
1: Well, I think it's going to be a long process because Andy Burnham is Mayor of Manchester. He's not even a Member of Parliament at the moment, though a guy has stood aside the other day for him to run in a by-election in the Manchester area. So he will have to get elected to Parliament, and then, only then, will he be able to challenge the Prime Minister. So, look, it's definitely going to be a lengthy process, but I would imagine unless he goes quickly of his own volition, Keir Starmer will quite likely still be Prime Minister by September and October.
0: Australia Overnight, the UK report with Ender Brady on the line, and Nigel Farage insists that the $10 million a friend gave him is nothing to worry about. Tell me about this story.
1: So this was a big talking point this week away from the huge issue of the Prime Minister. Nigel Farage, currently leading the polls on about 24%, leader of Reform UK. We learned via a journalist who did some digging that Farage did receive in early 2024 $10 million from a crypto billionaire who's British and lives in Thailand. And he did not put it in the parliamentary register of interests and gifts received. Now, he says that he has taken very good legal advice on this, that he has top lawyers who've looked at it, and the advice was that he didn't need to mention this. I just asked the question, you know, does it pass the sniff test down the pub if something looks a bit odd or fishy? How do people feel about it? Farage is adamant he will be cleared. It's now going before the Parliamentary Standards Commissioner. But Farage is adamant that this was a gift from a friend towards his own personal security.
0: Right, so that's what he's saying. It was a gift towards his own personal security, so it didn't have to be declared as far as a political gift that sort of went to his campaign. Is that what? How is he sort of dodging or saying why he didn't mention this money?
1: Yes, that's his version of events. But again, the rules are the rules. They are there. And, you know, if his trajectory continues and he becomes Prime Minister, he would be ruling and overseeing legislation on things like cryptocurrency. So you run the risk of a Prime Minister being beholden to someone who has serious interests in that industry. It just doesn't look great, but let's see what happens from this investigation. He's adamant he's done nothing wrong.
0: It's 3:12 with Ender Brady, and Kate speaks Italian on her trip to Italy.
1: Very successful couple of days in Italy this week. Reggio Emilia in the north of Italy. This was where Princess of Wales went. She spent 2 days there and she looked amazing. She got a wonderful welcome from the crowds. And then we heard her speaking Italian to children, saying that her name was Caterina. That was how she introduced herself. She won over the Italians. It has been a hugely successful trip. She focused on early years, early learning and development, something she's been passionate about for a long time, meeting with teachers in Italy and school students, but crucially, speaking some Italian. And I think that was wonderful to see and hear.
0: I had a Zia Gatarina. She's now gone to God. So I had an auntie who was a Catherine, and that was her, Gatarina. So she's all class, Kate, isn't she? Going to Italy, as you describe, and speaking Italian. It must have been a very sort of beautiful thing to see.
1: Yeah, and I think, look, she's been through the mill. We know that with the treatment and her health situation over the last couple of years. So this was a big, big deal. And I think we will see more of her. But ultimately, she is the future queen.
0: And Eurovision not being broadcast in several countries due to the protest against Israel participating in the Eurovision competition.
1: Yeah, so it's about to start in a couple of hours' time. We're in the Latvian capital of Riga. And yes, the whole of Europe, and I'm guessing some people in Australia as well who are fans will be tuning in on that famous soccer channel. It's a big deal, and several countries have decided not to take part at all this year because of Israel's participation. So you've got Spain, Ireland, Norway, Slovenia, Iceland as well have voiced their concerns. They're all very, very angry with Israel, and they've decided not to compete this year. And in addition, some countries are not even broadcasting it. Ireland, for example, not broadcasting it, and we've won it the most times jointly with 5 victories. So it's a big deal for countries like Ireland and Spain and Slovenia to pull out, but ultimately I can't see them coming back if Israel continue to take part.
0: It will be on SBS, yeah, 5 a.m. the grand final, and Delta Goodrum is an Aussie, yeah, and she's in the grand final. So I think there'll be a few people sort of just keeping an eye on that one, see how Delta goes. Good luck with the marathon, and just go get them, get your carbs into you, have a rest, and do your best time.
1: Thank you so much, pal. Talking of carbs, we've just had a wonderful Italian meal in Monte Rosso here in Riga. So early night, up, out, go get the medal. And I'll see you next week.
0: Well done. There is Enda Brady with the UK Report on Australia Overnight. 3:14, the Sunday morning edition of the program. I'm Pat Panetta. Jacko Jackson's in the booth. And we'll cross to the US with Rod Smith and get the US report after this commercial break.
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1: The beef capital is reflected in Cranston's new steak and cheese pie with large chunks of tender rump steak. 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

0: 18 past three, time for some California Dreaming as we head to the Southern California San Diego with our reporter Rod Smith, who's there. Hi there, Rod.
1: G'day, Pat. Another, well, I'd say not so glorious day, but the sun is still there, 18 degrees at the moment, going for a top of 22. A little cloudy, but still a good day here in Southern California.
0: Tell me about this high-flying action film that has hit the cinema 40 years ago. What's this one about?
1: That's right. Which one would that be?
0: Oh,
1: cast
0: okay.
1: your mind back
0: right.
1: there, Pat.
0: Oh, high-flying 40 years ago. Is it Flying High? The movie, the comedy thing? It would be more than 40 years, maybe. High-flying action film. Right. Who's the star? Tom Cruise or somebody? He's been around for that long.
1: No. Very good, yes.
0: Oh, he's Tom Cruise.
1: What was that film?
0: Was it Top Gun?
1: It was. It exploded onto the big screen 40 years ago, May 16th, 1986 there, Pat.
0: Wow.
1: And it really did launch Tom Cruise's, his career into superstardom. And, look, the blockbuster film dominated the box office back then, grossing $357 million globally, and it only took them $15 million to make. That's right. Not a bad budget.
0: Not a bad.
1: And the movie, Pat, was shot in and around San Diego. That's right. Yeah, what a great place to shoot a movie, especially when they've got a huge naval presence here in San Diego.
0: Hmm.
1: Now, things like Ray-Ban aviators, bomber jackets, and the phrase, what was the phrase?
0: Oh, what was the phrase? Oh, tell me, remind me. When I hear it, I'll know.
1: I feel the need.
0: Yeah, the
1: need
0: for speed.
1: That's right. Yeah. Yes.
2: I feel the need. The need for speed.
0: Yeah. That's right.
1: Exactly. And all became part of the 80s culture. And it kind of is relevant today, you might say, you know, and it also spawned a best original song from the Academy Awards, of course, back in 87, Take My Breath Away.
0: Oh, yes, of course.
1: By Berlin. And, it's all happening here in San Diego because of the anniversary special screenings of the movie Top Gun and Top Gun Maverick. That'll be happening on the deck of the USS Midway, the aircraft carrier in San Diego, and that will be on Memorial Day weekend, the 22nd and 23rd. Should be a great night because I'm going to be there.
0: We'll be on the radio then. Maybe we'll do a cross. Is it the weekend? That's next weekend.
1: It is. It'll be Saturday, that's right, and I'll be there. So, but it will be at nighttime, of course. It won't be at the daytime because you won't be able to see the movie through the day.
0: Yeah, of course, with the screen.
1: It will be good. What a great way to, have that anniversary happen.
0: Yeah, sounds very, very cool there on the deck of the ship. The US report, Rod Smith is here. It's 21 past three. And Los Angeles may have a new mayor or mayor.
1: Well, the mayoral race is on and the two main candidates, Mayor Karen Bass and a guy that some would know from a TV reality show 20 years ago. It was called The Hills, and his name's Spencer Pratt. Now, he lost his home during the LA fires, and that's why he's really cooked up, ready to become mayor of LA, because nothing's being done. It's just turning into a place that you don't want to go to, LA. Like you drive up there, and you want to drive back pretty quick because lots of homelessness there, Pat, is just unbelievable. And it's become a place that you really don't want to go to.
0: Mm.
1: Now, he's received endorsements from Joe Rogan and praise from Elon Musk. His ads. Now, I sent a couple of those ads to your email there, Pat. And his ads are really dominating TikTok and X. And a lot of people are watching them. It's just unbelievable. Now, he's generated them through AI, and AI is really making a push right through campaigning these days. And look, many people from media outlets Now, they're looking to get an interview with this guy because he's just the top of the top at the moment, because they want to kind of bring him down and stuff like that. But he's been doing it for many years. So I tell you what, he's pretty hardcore at people trying to shoot him down. So it's one of those things. Look, LA really wants someone new, because his mandate is cleaning up LA, the homelessness, law and order, and also corruption. And all of the residents of LA, they want that fixed. So hopefully he can do it, because LA needs a change.
0: Spencer Sucker La something, and I can see now you've looked at the ad, whatever that was, just missed it. But yeah, AI generated, so it's sort of it's cartoon like in a way. But
1: that's
0: yeah.
1: one. Yeah, I sent you about three, Pat. There's one about him being in Star Wars. Also, Batman. So in the Batman they have depicted Hugh Jackman losing his home.
0: Oh, right. Here it is. So, LA in Gotham City. I see. Jeez, AI. It's amazing, isn't it?
1: It's quite funny on how they've put them all together, because a lot of people have watched them and they go, wow.
0: Yeah, right.
1: And I think that's where AI is going to help campaigning these days. It's like he started something, and now people are going to really kind of hook right into it with new campaigns. I hopefully really think it's going to happen in Australia also.
0: Yeah, using what social media ads and that sort of approach, do you mean, to attract attention and voters?
1: Like, yeah, with AI and going down that track, instead of just being bored to tears, just watching the normal ad, like what they're going to do or whatever like that, this kind of gives it a bit more of a spin.
0: Yeah, it does. Yeah, there's a lot of showbiz going on there, as you say, with the Batman and all that. Oh, for sure. If it's being used in the US, it'll be picked up in Australia as well. Especially if it works, there'll be people who will think, oh, that's not a bad idea. We might try that. Okay, Saturday Night Live, the season finale.
1: Yeah, it will be happening tonight. The legendary host will be Will Ferrell. Yes, he returns for a sixth time to host the legendary show. And also musical guest for the show will be former Beatle, Sir Paul McCartney. He'll be on tonight's show. So Will Ferrell was a longtime cast member on the show from 1995 to 2002, and Paul McCartney will make his fifth SNL appearance. And Paul's new album, of course, The Boys of Dungeon Lane, drops on May 29th. Now, if you want to catch the show, SNL, you can catch it, I think, in Australia on Binge or the SNL YouTube channel in Australia.
0: Yeah. Okay. And Will Ferrell is extremely funny. I think he's great.
1: Well, he had a great role in, Anchorman, Elf, lots of other things he's done.
0: Yep. And there's the famous skit, well, they're known for this, the Saturday Night Live, aren't they? But the Cowbell skit, they call it, and there was a famous actor with the cowbell, and Christopher Walken, who says that it's ruined his career, tongue in cheek, because everywhere he goes, people talk to him about this sort of comedy skit, and it was so it was Will Ferrell, and they're in a recording studio. It's a quite simple premise, but and Christopher Walken was the famous producer. Have you seen this one, Rod? And
1: That was the Blue Oyster Cult.
0: The Blue Oyster Cult. And he kept coming in saying, it's pretty good, but we need some more cowbell. And then banging the cowbell and all that sort of stuff. And it just sort of escalated from there. There you go. Well, there's one of many, of course. Yeah.
1: Also on SNL, Alec Baldwin loved doing Donald Trump.
0: Yes, that's right. I enjoy that. Show. So the season finale, we can see it here, as you say, on Binge and also the YouTube channel. John Travolta receiving a special award.
1: Now, this award, he really didn't know he was going to get, because John Travolta was in Cannes to premiere the film that he wrote and also directed. Now, the film was called, Propeller One Way Night Coach. And that was the film. And at the screening, That's right, at the special screening, he was surprised to receive the festival's honorary award, the Palme d'Or Award, and it's the prestigious Lifetime Achievement Award. Now, while receiving the award, Travolta held back tears, and you can see, I think it's on Instagram, you can check out the little bit, what they ran. He's holding back tears and said, this is beyond an Oscar, a complete surprise. And looks like it was a surprise. It wasn't, you know, like he knew he was going to get it. And what a way to debut a film at the Cannes Film Festival, especially for the man himself, Mr. John Travolta.
0: Yeah, pretty special. I reckon I saw some images. Is he there with his daughter, or is that his girlfriend, or did he have a date? Have I seen the right thing?
1: I think that may be his daughter, he did an Instagram just before he took off from the United States and then flew into Cannes.
0: Yep. US support with Rod Smith. This is Australia Overnight. We'll take a break and come back, and we'll talk about the dog poo problem in New York and also On This Day in Music and a few other items to talk about with Rod Smith right here on Australia Overnight.
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0: Calls all morning and all night across the nation. The Sunday morning edition of Australia Overnight. Rod Smith is on the line from San Diego, Southern California, the US report. Rod, tell us about the New York problem with dog poo and how they're seeking to, change it or wipe it out.
1: Well, it's going to be a problem, I suppose, because how do you wipe something out like that? But it seems like the New York lawmakers on Friday proposed a pile of measures to rid the dog poop problem from the city and, from the streets and the parks a 35% hike in dog poop complaints that has happened early 2026. Now, largely blamed on a winter storm that exposed weeks of uncollected waste when the snow and ice melted. Now, the Scoop Act, as they call it, will include provisions for more dog waste bags in parks and signage to encourage owners to clean up after their pets. Now, the law in New York City, if you don't clean up after your dog, you'll be fined up to $250. And in Yonkers, you'll be fined up to $5,000 if you don't clean up after your pet. Mm. What's it like in Melbourne there, Pat?
0: Well, very compliant here with dog poo. You take your bag, and if you don't do it, you know, somebody will spot you. You sort of, I think that's a way of, I think in America, is it more individual where you wouldn't tell somebody, people do what they want to do more so culturally? What am I saying here? But anyway, we're all on board here in Australia, most people. You still get episodes where you're walking, you think, oh, I've just stepped in dog poo. What the hell's going on there? But it's pretty well in the major cities understood that if you're walking your dog, make sure you bring your poo bag and make sure you pick it up. Otherwise, there'll be trouble.
1: Right. Right. So the trouble meaning a huge fine?
0: I don't know about fines. No, I just think that I don't think there's a fine for dog poo. Somebody will tell us. I think in America, as you say, those big fines might change people's minds on that. But we've obviously a further bit down the road where people just do it because they understand how horrible it is to step in dog poo. And you go to a dog park and you just do it, I guess. Some people turn the other way.
1: You're on the honour system.
0: Yeah. As far as I know, I don't think there's a fine, or some local councils may do that. I have seen people walking ahead of their dog, and the dog might sort of find a tree or something, and you'll think, they're just not even paying attention. But we're mostly on board. I'll see what people think. 133693. And, we do it because we know it's the right thing to do.
1: Well, you know, like here in California, they're a little bit more switched on than they are over in the East Coast. If someone has their dog doing something, they'll either get spotted, and if they don't do anything about it, they will be talked to by that person. Yeah. So most people pick it up
0: because they don't want to be fined. It's part of being a responsible dog owner, in a way.
1: Yes.
0: Yeah, interesting. Anyway, we'll see if there is fine.
1: The fines are huge here, so they don't let people get away with it.
0: Yeah, well, that's right. Well, if you want to change a pattern, I guess you sometimes whacking the large fines might do it. Do you think the big fines will work, or people will still continue to ignore it? They have to police the fines. That's always the issue too.
1: Yeah, well, I think it comes down to people taking photos with their phone or whatever like that.
0: Yeah.
1: They'll be put in. The type of dog they have, who they are, whatever like that. So it'll start coming down to that, I suppose. Yeah.
0: Maybe an advertising campaign or something to change the thought process or the culture around dog poo. Just trying to think what the strap line might be or the positioning statement. Pick up your dog poo. Don't be a loser. Don't be a kook. Pick up your poop.
1: Yeah. How about do it? Don't be it.
0: Yes. If you don't do it, you're going to be it. Something like that anyway. No, we're getting there. All righty. So what about the good cup of tea or a good cup of coffee? There's nothing like a good cup of coffee. What's this one?
1: Well, we always speak about, do you remember when we spoke about it before, how bad coffee was for you and everything like that? Now the pendulum has swung back because now coffee is really good for you. Well, drinking tea.
0: It changes all the time. That's right. Coffee's good and then it's bad. You can't have eggs, but now we can have coffee.
1: It really turns out there, Pat, that the morning cup of coffee could be supporting your liver health. Now, drinking 2 to 3 cups of black coffee, and that's daily, may really help your liver. That's right. Coffee, the antioxidants help really reduce the oxidative stress, protecting your liver cells from long-term damage. Now, you have to limit sugary coffee drinks as they can harm the liver and contribute to fatty liver disease. Now, having a drink of coffee promotes heart health too. And also, it could be good for your sex life. That's what they've been coming up with, that's okay. New research. And coffee is a powerhouse of beneficial antioxidants. But you really have to watch out the add-ons like heavy cream, sugar, and syrup. You know, really, they counteract the positive effects of coffee. So you have to have the mindset that, okay, I'm going to drink 2 to 3 cups of coffee and we'll leave it at that.
0: Okay. Now, on this day in music, so it's the 16th of May, Saturday in the US. So tell me about this on this day in music.
1: 2019, Pink was number one in the US with her album that charted Hurts to Be Human. The album reached number one in 8 countries, including Australia, the UK, and also here in the US. 1987, U2 started a 3-week run at number one with or without you, should I say. Yes.
0: Yeah, great song.
1: 1981, yes, Kim Carnes was at the top of the charts with or without you, should I say. Yes.
0: Yeah, great song.
1: 1981. Yes, Kim Carnes was at the top of the charts with
0: Betty Davis
1: Eyes. Yes.

0: 66. It was called Pet Sounds.
1: Oh, Pet Sounds, of course. Yeah. Classic.
0: And it had classic songs like Wouldn't It Be Nice, Sloop John B, and God Only Knows. But in 1986, Kenny Loggins, with the Top Gun theme, a chart topper, and you know that one,
1: yeah,
0: don't you?
1: Yeah, that was from Top Gun. Yeah, you just said that. It was Danger Zone by Kenny Loggins. Hey.
0: It was celebrating 40 years of the movie, Top Gun.
1: And
0: go and see it.
1: Yeah, and I feel the need, Rod,
0: Speed.
1: Yeah. See you, Roddy.
2: Bye, mate.

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6: And it's Joy from Camberwell. Hi there, Joy.
7: Happy birthday to you.
6: Thank you, Joy.
7: Yeah. I hope you have a nice day.
6: I think I will. Yeah, we'll work it out as we go.
7: And you know how you were talking to that guy about the dog poo in New York?
6: Mm-hmm.
7: Well, my husband goes for a walk early and people let their dogs go and not pick up. And I used to walk around the Oval and it really annoys me how people let their dogs run off and then don't pick up,
6: I have noticed that. Yeah, I was saying to Rod that most people are on board, but you think you're right. The people sort of walk ahead and the dogs sort of drift off and they find a tree or whatever. We spoke about an advertising campaign to encourage people not to to pick up their dog poo. This suggestion's come through, Joy, for a little bit of a positioning statement or a strap line if there was an ad. Don't be a fool and pick up your stool.
7: That's a good one.
6: That is a good one.
7: I think there is a fine, Pat, if they get caught. I'm sure I've read a sign to say there's a fine in the Oval if they get caught. They've got a dog demonstrating, pick up and that.
6: Yes, with the sign. Oh, that's right. Yeah, that's right. There's as you walk in.
7: Yeah, I think there is, but I'm not 100% sure.
6: Yeah, I wonder if they police it. Maybe that's what, if you don't know I don't know.
7: I'd like to be an inspector.
6: Yeah.
7: It's nothing worse than if you've got a little child and they walk in dog poo.
6: Yep. It's so hard to get out of your shoes.
7: It is, isn't it?
6: And it's just not nice.
7: And I don't think anyone's ever come up with a good remedy to do it.
6: Well, there's the dog. You take your little plastic bags with you and you carry them around
7: with you. Well, that's what people should do, but do they do what they should do?
6: Yeah, I guess so. That's what people don't. Yeah, they don't. There you are, Joy. You and me need our little notepad and we'll be booking people. Issuing fines at the local park.
7: Here we go. Anyway, have a good day, Pat.
6: Thank you, Joy. No worries at all. And let's go and see Brian now. Hi there, Brian.
8: How you going, Pat? Happy birthday.
6: Thank you, Brian.
8: My wife's birthday today, too. She's 81.
6: Oh, wonderful. Well, there you go. Another 17 of May.
8: Yeah.
6: What's her name?
8: 46, Helen.
6: Helen. 46 years of marriage.
8: I know, she was born in 46.
6: Oh, I see, gotcha. 1946, she's 81 today. So happy birthday, Helen. Today. Oh, we've got what about the song? There's a song, Happy Birthday, Helen.
8: Oh, is there?
6: Yeah, there is. Plug that in there, Jacko. Can't think. It's an Aussie band. Happy birthday, Helen.
8: She's in a nursing home.
6: Oh, okay. Do you get to see her or you go and see her today?
8: Yeah, I'll go over today for you. And the family, about 6 or 8 of us, go over there and have a cheesecake with her.
6: Yeah, yeah, have the cheesecake. Good place. You sit in the kitchen and sort of keep her company with the cheesecake?
8: The dining area.
6: Yeah, the dining area. Yeah, yeah. Does she listen to the radio?
8: No, she can't talk. It hurts me.
6: Oh, I see.
8: Watching TV in the lounge with everybody.
6: Yes.
8: But, yeah, it was stormy last night in Adelaide.
6: Right.
8: Thunder, lightning and rain and...
6: Yeah.
8: Got there for 2 or 3 hours.
6: Yeah, look, it's going to be wet across the nation today, so you're going to be a bit stormy there.
8: Yeah, I just listened to your weather forecast.
6: Yeah, it's turned. Brian, your beautiful wife, who is 81 today, Helen, we want to say happy birthday, Helen.

0: on Australia Overnight, let's say hi to Denise, who is in Randwick. Hi there, Denise.
1: Hi, happy birthday, Pat.
0: Thank you, Denise. How are you going
1: there? You know what, Pat?
0: Yeah.
1: You make me laugh.
0: Do I?
1: Crazy. You are crazy.
0: That's nice of you to say. Yeah, sometimes I'm a bit nutty. Yeah, a bit loose with
1: the
0: overnights.
1: You're really on top, mate. You're top.
0: Okay, well, you know, lack of sleep will do that to you. There you are, Denise. Have you been off to the gym? Have you been moving and doing some fun things?
1: Yeah, I went on a Friday.
0: Yeah, yeah. I might go today.
1: It was good. It was really good.
0: Yes. Yeah, we had a chat to the other yesterday morning to a guy about mental health, and he mentioned, you know, exercise and moving. And I thought, oh, yeah, it's a good thing. Good thing.
1: Mm.
0: Thanks, Denise. You I appreciate it. Thank you. Lady Norma is in WA. Hi there.
2: Hi there, Patty. I didn't know it was your birthday.
0: Yes.
2: I am, and you're the 17th, are you, of May?
0: Am. Yep, that's right.
2: Well, it was my birthday last week on the 9th.
0: Ah.
2: And I'm only a week and a week and a few years older than you. So there you go.
0: Yeah, there you are. A May baby.
2: A May baby. But you know, there's a lot of famous people. Last week, there were so many people that reminded me it was their birthday.
0: Mm.
2: And one of this, he's a musician, and he all his family sing. And in fact, his son was over in Sydney about 3 weeks ago doing a big show on Sydney Harbour. It was one of those musicals. Anyway, he did with a Sting was singing in it.
0: Oh right. Sting was touring a show. I think it started in Brisbane.
2: It was.
0: And they perform on the harbour. Yeah, they do stage shows there. Yeah, magnificent.
2: And the director of that was Damien John.
0: Right.
2: He's now in London, but his dad lives here in downtown Kelmscott in Western Australia.
0: There you go. Lots of talent there in WA, that's for sure.
2: We certainly do. But you've got a bit over there. Are you a Victorian or what are you?
0: I am, Victorian, born here, and then, as you know, spent some time in WA and radio, and now back in Melbourne.
2: So you're very old-fashioned Victorian, are you? Sorry.
0: Well, what do you mean by old-fashioned Victorian? I'm looking sick of Victoria. I won't say that. We live in a great country and various states, but I think I'm going to travel a bit more. Might spend some time in warmer Brisbane and Queensland, and maybe come and see you in WA. Yeah, move around a bit. I'm lucky because I do this national show, which allows me to, if I go to those cities, because we've got radio stations in each city, as long as somebody can open the door for you, different radio stations have different sort of routines, as long as you can organise for someone to switch it on, then you get there. Jackson sits here in the booth here in Melbourne. I talk in the microphone on the other end, and it happens.
2: If you come to WA, you can I'll put on a garden party for you. But the trouble is, you might get a bit wet because we're going to rain. It's going to rain in a couple of weeks' time.
0: Yeah.
2: So if you do come, let me know and through 6PR or something, and we'll get together.
0: Okay.
2: Maybe over at Scarborough Beach, and there's a beautiful hotel there.
0: Yeah. Okay. Oh yeah. Absolutely. Beautiful part of town, Scarborough. Yeah. Perth. Yeah. Got to work this out, but I will be moving a bit more and maybe encouraging the techies to give me a hand and plug in the radio station, depending on where I'm at. Should we quickly say a word to Jim? Hi there, Jim.
3: Good morning, Pat. I wanted to ring earlier, but I was very unwell earlier. I want to wish you a happy birthday and enjoy the rest of the birthday.
0: Thank you, Jim.
3: Also, good morning to Jackson. I never heard if your kids are going to pick you up and to do anything with your kids. Usually, I think every year you say you're going to do something.
0: Yeah, I do. I spoke to him today. We're going to work it out, Jimmy. There's a lot of May birthdays in my family as well. And my mum says we'll pick another weekend, we'll sing happy birthday. You know, you sort of pull them together when you're my age. And I said to the kids, because I'm working, we might sort of catch up briefly today and maybe do a dinner during the week. It's all a bit fluid, Jimmy. You know, when I'm my age, we'll work it out.
3: I don't think Jackson will continue to work with Darren after working with you all night, will he?
0: He won't. No, he'll go to bed and sort of do Darren another day. We better go away and take a break and go to news. Thank you, Jim.
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0: And it's news time in Australia Overnight. Then we'll chat to John Preston, the week that was in politics after the news, which is now.
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14: Good morning, I'm Carolee Katsimbanis. A man has died after being mauled by a shark at Rottnest Island off Perth. The 38-year-old was attacked at the popular tourist spot of Geordie Bay on Saturday morning. He was brought into shore by boat and treated by paramedics at the local jetty, but could not be saved. WA's Department of Primary Industries is urging people in the area to take extra caution after reports of a great white sighting. The Prime Minister has refused to indicate whether the government will extend the fuel excise cut as the nation's stocks reach pre-Iran war levels. Australia currently has 44 days of petrol in reserve, 36 days worth of diesel and 35 days worth of jet fuel. The halving of the fuel excise is due to end on June the 30th.
15: We'll make an assessment in the lead up to July 1. But on July 1, of course, we've got our first tax cuts. One of the five instalments of tax cuts that have been put in place by my government.
14: Five Australians and one New Zealand resident are spending their second night of 3 weeks quarantine in Perth after being evacuated from a ship hit with an outbreak of hantavirus. All six had tested negative for the hantavirus, which killed some passengers, before boarding the repatriation flight out of the Netherlands and will continue to undergo further testing. The federal opposition leader is promising to ensure women and girls have protections based on biological sex after a transgender woman won her appeal against a female-only app. A three-judge panel in the federal court ruled the platform known as Giggle discriminated against the transgender woman by being blocked from the platform based on appearance. Giggle for Girls CEO Sal Grover has indicated she will now go to the High Court. Senior Coalition Minister John O'Dunham says the ruling is disappointing and has told Sky News he supports Angus Taylor's proposed changes.
16: That in our first term of a coalition government, we would legislate male and female sexes back into this piece of legislation. It is common sense. So it's something the entire coalition is on board with because it is the right thing to do.
14: And Nationals leader Matt Canavan has said changes to the Sex Discrimination Act are urgently needed to define male and female and protect both genders and their safety. Also making news, a 14-year-old boy has been killed in a crash involving a car allegedly stolen from a home in Mildura in northwest Victoria. Two others, aged 14 and 18, remain in hospital in a critical condition, cut out of the wreckage after the car slammed into a tree off the Calder Highway on Saturday morning around 100 kilometres northwest of Bendigo at Woosang. A 37-year-old female driver has died in hospital from her injuries following a two-car crash on the New South Wales mid-north coast near Wauchope earlier this month. A report will be prepared for the coroner. And counting will continue in the crucial Queensland by-election of Stafford in Brisbane's north. The LNP and Labor are practically neck and neck, meaning it will now come down to preference flow.
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14: It's for Carlton, Melbourne, and a 68-point win for the Adelaide Crows over North Melbourne. Crows coach Matthew Nix pleased their game plan fell into place.
17: We had enough pressure on our opposition that we earned the right to play the way we know we want to play. And it's been, you know, these are the things we've been working on now for, you know, for well over a month.
14: NRL wins for the Storm, the Cowboys and Sea Eagles. And after penalties, A-League men, Sydney over Newcastle Jets, 2-1.
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2: Sunny today, around 17 degrees for Rockhampton. A little bit cooler inland. Partly cloudy for Rocky and 28, Yeppoon 24, Gladstone 27 and Billabilla 29 degrees.
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0: was for the Sunday morning edition of Australia Overnight, and Delta Goodrum's performance at the Eurovision semi-final was a shimmering, goosebump-inducing stunner. And the grand final is just under an hour away, and our man is there. Clint Dreiberg is in Vienna for the grand final of Eurovision, and he's on the line. Hi there, Clint.
1: Pat, good morning, good evening to you from Vienna, where the hills are alive with the sound of Delta Goodrum. And as you say, we are an hour away from the big event. She did us very proud Thursday night, Friday morning, Australian time. And that really was the first time the world saw the performance of the Song of Clips. I've been lucky enough to be here for a few days and see Delta on the journey to that moment. And but when she went on stage and belted it out, and it wasn't just the song, it was what she did with it. It was Eurovision, you know, 200%. She had the wind machine. She had the gold dress with 7,000 Swarovski crystals on it. She played the piano, a gold sparkling, gold-plated piano nonetheless. And then for the crescendo at the end of the song, she rose above that grand piano on this hydraulic lift. And it was just absolutely spectacular. I've got the final moments of that song, Eclipse. The same song we'll see her do this evening, this morning in Australian time, and hopefully win Eurovision with. Let's have a listen to Eclipse.

0: Wow. Delta Goodrum with the clips. There you go, Clint.
1: She does it well. I mean, you can hear it there, but when you see the full package, as I say, if you missed it on Thursday night, Friday morning, you turn the telly on. At about 6 a.m. conservatively, Eastern Standard Time is the time Delta will take to the stage. And then it's a long wait of a couple of hours because, you know, there's 20-odd countries that have to sing, and then there's the voting that happens. But we were catching up backstage after that semi-final performance because I wanted to ask her, you know, the logistics of getting onto a hydraulic lift on top of a grand piano while you're singing. It's not anything, there's nothing to be sneezed at, but only darling Delta Goodrum can do it. Here's how she explained the performance.
2: I've stood on a lot of pianos. Like, I've played a lot of pianos, I've jumped on a lot of pianos, but I was so excited because I've never been lifted out of a piano. So I've been holding that in me for a while. I was like, oh, I can't wait to sort of, you know, see how it feels. And when you're not singing, it's a lot higher than you realise, but when you're singing, I don't notice how high we're going.
3: Is that Beyonce's hydraulics? Is that true?
2: Is that what Beyonce's? look, wherever it came from, it did get flown out. I can't remember where it was from because obviously when you're trying to do your staging from Australia as well as sort of get over here and then start to know like how it's all coming to be as they build everything, it was great to see it come to life tonight.
0: Delta Goodrum at Eurovision. Did you say fiance or Beyonce? Did she hear you correctly? Did you say Beyonce's hydraulics?
1: No, she did because you just... I guess she doesn't know whether it's specifically Beyonce's hydraulics, but Beyonce uses exactly the same hydraulic lift in different performances around the world. So conservatively, maybe there's only one. I don't know how many singers use it.
0: Yeah, gotcha.
1: It could well and truly be the one, but it's the same kind of theory. But I've got to brag for a moment, Pat. I mean, I've loved Delta Goodrum like most of Australia has for the last 25 years, you know. We know her as Nina from Ramsey Street all those years ago, and then the songs that came adjacent to that role that she played on Neighbours, Born to Try, and all the albums since. Of course, we heard about her cancer battles and things like that. We followed her. We've grown up with her.
0: Yes.
1: And I've always been a strong supporter of Delta. And I got to say, I was one of the people that said she had to do this.
0: Right.
1: She absolutely had to do this. We were catching up at a backstage of one of her gigs about 2 years ago. And I said, Delta, you need to do this. And
0: right,
1: I'm glad she's acknowledged this, Pat, because, you know, here's what she had to say.
2: Clint, I know. We were on tour with Shania Twain and we were backstage and you mentioned it to me. Now, in all these different moments, I could never have imagined to be standing here. So, Clint, you're definitely a part of this. I'm going to put you there. It's like all these years of seeding and then it landed. But I was saying just before to people that, you know, Eurovision is such an icon in itself that I step into this very much with the respect and love to be able to be a part of something that has music and unifying nature. And that's really how I look at it. Like, I'm here to do what I love to do and be a part of something that is, you know, so iconic in itself. And I step into it very respectfully and lovingly.
0: There you go. You gave her a bit of a nudge in the right direction, Clint. Well done.
1: Well, I'm hoping I get to have a little bit of time with this crystal trophy if she wins it. Because, Pat, this is a serious thing. We're actually winning with a chance. There is never been a moment in time in the last 10 years that Australia has been at Eurovision that we have been so favoured to win. I mean, that's no disrespect to the wonderful talent that has come before Delta here. I mean, Dami Imolis won this thing a few years back. She came second. Guy Sebastian, I think, was fifth and things like that. So we've sent great talent and they've done us very proudly. But the last 2 years haven't been great. We haven't qualified for the grand final. So this moment for Delta being here has propelled us to become favourite to win just behind Finland. Finland are doing very well, but we are second favourite to win, and I don't think we've ever been second favourite to win. So there's a real sense in the room for people who've seen that semi-final performance, for the Euro tragics, the Euro fans who love watching every moment of every other country. They're saying we're doing really well. All the questions us Australians are getting asked when you walk around the street with your Aussie flag on your backpack, people are stopping you in the street and saying they love Delta Goodrum. So we're in with a chance. So I had to ask Courtney Act, who's hosting the broadcast on SBS television. That'll be live from 5 a.m. and again at 7:30 at night, so they'll repeat it tonight. But, you know, I wanted her perspective on why Delta can actually win this.
4: She just has this effortless grace and ease that comes with 25 years of experience. These other competitors, they're young, they're eager, they're hungry, but our Delta has just got the experience. She's got the chops.
3: What are the other countries saying about us?
4: The other countries all love Delta. They sort of, they see her as this ethereal goddess, which I think is correct.
3: You've seen a few of these now. How does she rank in your estimates?
4: You know what? Delta has got, I would say, a touch of the Rise Like a Phoenix moments, which won in 2014 for Conchita Wurst. So as long as Delta gives a nice close shave, I reckon she could win this competition.
0: There you go, Courtney Act, the SBS host of the grand final of Eurovision, which is starting at 5 a.m. this morning. So special, Clint.
1: Yeah. And we really have to make a plea, Pat, because, you know, if anyone's listening to the radio right now and they have friends in Europe, we need them to get on board and vote for us, because Australia can't vote for ourselves, which is fair. We get that.
0: Right.
1: And any country participating in Eurovision can't vote for themselves, just to keep it fair. Only, you know, you can only vote for other countries, you see. So people in Australia, you need to tell your friends in Europe, whether you've got an auntie in Italy or a friend in the UK, get on the WhatsApp now and tell them to turn on the telly, vote for Delta, because that's what we need. And, you know, speaking to Delta today, just before she's gone in now to do her final touch-ups and get on that stage, she had a plea for all her fans, and a thank you for all the supporters that have gotten her to this point already.
2: So I hope that you've got the sort of breakfast ready. You've got like mimosas, you know, just to kind of start the morning. TV's loud. Some popcorn at 5 a.m. Maybe it's more pastry vibes for 5 a.m. But I just, you know, I'm grateful that people would make the effort to get up early, and if not, catch it later. If you have any friends overseas, please let them know they can vote. Other than that, thank you for being with me in it, and thanks for supporting. I'm definitely feeling it from over here, and I'm pumped to continue to do my very best.
0: She's just so cute and joyful, isn't she? Delta Goodrum always sort of has that energy about her. And so tell people overseas to vote for Delta. And if you're having a party, Eurovision party, 133693, Clint, because I'm sure there's people up early who put the telly on and whatever else, a few snacks and enjoy.
1: It's a tradition around the country. Yeah. I mean, that's why we're here, Pat. I mean, we were invited first, ironically, by Austria for the 60th anniversary of Eurovision. And here we are, the 70th anniversary, 10 years later, invited again. We only get invited by the host country. It's a special reason and a special thing that we are here participating, because we're not part of Europe. But SBS has broadcast this for the last 50-odd years. We love it as a nation. And it's nice to come along and still, it's the same feeling I have walking the streets of Vienna that I did when Guy Sebastian first came here. There's this welcomingness, but there's a different level. Having Delta Goodrum on that stage has taken us into this different orbit. Much like the eclipse, it is out of this world. You know, like, we really do have a chance at winning this. I can't, like, be any more excited, because, you know, there's complications if we do win it too, Pat. Like, where will it be hosted? I think there's a good chance that we'll place very well.
0: So that's exciting. So if you win Eurovision, you're the next host.
1: That's it. That's
0: but what if you're not
1: worked.
0: In Europe?
1: So last year's singer, JJ, means that the venue was confirmed as Austria. Right. Sometimes, as it has happened in the past, a couple of years back, Ukraine won. Of course, unfortunately, Ukraine then was in the middle of a war. So the second place winner was offered the chance to host it, and they graciously did. The UK came second that year, and off to Liverpool we went a few years back. And that's happened a couple of times. It's an expensive exercise too, Pat. So there's all these little European nations that participate, and sometimes they can afford to. So it does get shared around that way. But the tradition is you win, you host. So that means for Australia, it will be a conversation with one of our European friends. You know, we may all end up in Germany having bratwurst if Delta wins tonight and next year, you know, that sort of thing.
0: I'll come with you next year if you need someone to carry your bags or something.
1: It's a party, Pat. It's absolutely fantastic. It's, you know, it's the Olympic Games of music, and there is debate and questions about, you know, Israel's participation. Let's not, you know, step away from that. That's very true and real here. Yeah. There's protests on the streets of Vienna about that, but that's not what the competition is about. The competition is about having a good time, singing great songs, and putting on a show and giving an award to the best song of the night at the end of it all. Let's hope Delta Goodrum and her beautiful song Eclipse is the best song in a few hours' time.
0: Very exciting. We'll let you go soon, but tell me, why are Finland ahead in as far as the favourites? What makes them a bit special? I guess it's the song or the performance or the normal stuff.
1: Yeah.
0: Tell me about them.
1: It is. They do stand out. I mean, it is a good duo. They are a duo, a guy and a girl. The guy does all the singing and the girl does live violin playing on stage. Now, that might sound crazy that I'm making a point of that, but you don't actually have live instruments on the stage at Eurovision, not since the late 90s. Ah. They made that decision to make it a bit easier for the television broadcast to move a bit quicker because it does go on a bit. So by making sure everyone played or everyone sang to a backing track and removed live instruments, even though you might see a guy with a guitar, he ain't playing it. Yeah. And that's the thing about Delta. She's on the piano. It's actually not, you know, her playing those keys at that moment.
0: I see.
1: But it is her playing the keys, you know, in the recording.
0: Yeah,
1: but
0: picture.
1: Finland have made it, they requested that they were able to play this violin live on stage because they were the only duo and two people and she wasn't actually singing and they got approved for it. So if Finland win, Pat, I'm going to call a steward's inquiry because if Delta wasn't allowed to play her piano live, why was Finland? And they, if they win,
0: that's right.
1: I won't be happy.
0: Okay, good. We'll all join you in that if that happens. But fingers crossed,
1: protest.
0: It's very exciting. Yeah, protest, that's for sure. Good on you, Clint. You continue to do your reports, of course, and we appreciate your time here in Australia overnight. Thank you.
1: Happy Eurovision, Pat, and wake up and watch Delta and cheer on and tell the world to vote for us.
0: Clint Dreiberg in Vienna for the grand final of Eurovision. And you heard the man, vote for Delta if you can contact somebody in Europe who can do that. And wouldn't it be wonderful to keep an eye on that? This pushes Delta into global stardom in a way. So it's very exciting for her and we'll all get behind the wonderful person that she is, Delta Goodrum, performing in the grand final of Eurovision. Okay, we'll go away. It's 22 past four. Take a break and come back with John Preston. We'll talk politics not too far away. Now, John Preston will discuss the release of the budget and Premier Jim Chalmers, and our political commentator, John Preston, says that if Jim Chalmers and the budget met each other on the street, they wouldn't recognise each other. He'll explain that more. And also the surge of One Nation. Should we just take a breath? They have two seats in Parliament. There's the lower house and the Senate seat. And there is a surge towards One Nation. Their win in Farah was a big win. But what does it mean? What does it mean for their policy and what will happen next? We'll discuss that with John Preston right after this commercial break.
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0: Our program political expert and media commentator joins us again. It's John Preston. Hi there, John.
1: Pat's good to be with you as always.
0: Budget week, so a big spending, big taxing budget. A few twists and turns along the way there, John. What do you think about budget week this week?
1: Well, hasn't it been an intense week? With quite the lead up to it, you know, if we have had a budget with twists, plenty of twists and turns. The Prime Minister and the Treasurer seem to be pretty happy with themselves, and they've billed it as the greatest show on earth in the history of budgets. And it was very clearly aimed squarely at those under the age of 40. Angus Taylor's reply on Thursday was pretty tradesmanlike, and it seems to have the coalition getting back into the business of aspiration. But I think that's about where the good news ends.
0: Yes.
1: When you dig a little deeper, however, you start to think that if Jim Chalmers met his budget in the street, I'm not sure the two would recognise each other.
0: Okay. Is it because his budget is out of line with the normal ideology that you'd think he'd go for? Is that what you mean, they won't recognise each other? It's sort of...
1: Well, it's billed as this great exercise in restraint.
0: Right.
1: And bold reform and grand decisions.
0: I see.
1: As I said, if he met it in the street, I don't think they'd recognise each other.
0: So he's sort of identifying it as a budget publicly, but if you look at the detail, it doesn't really match what he's saying.
1: That's exactly spot on.
0: Right.
1: You know, this is a big spending and big taxing budget. And when you do what I had to do, which is go through the budget papers, you know, you look at the share of national income that goes to taxation is now nearly 27%. That is the highest it has been in nearly half a century. And for the first time ever, federal spending will exceed $750 billion, and the government will take nearly $800 billion in taxes.
0: You know, Mr. Albanese, this is what we voted for, and, you know, that's okay. He's been voted PM, but he's a big government-type prime minister, you know, where it's all about the government being involved in our lives and determining what we do and how we do it. It's this Labor big government, as you describe, this public service, which is the biggest it's ever been. So there you are. That's the ideology of this leader and his party.
1: You're not kidding. If the federal government was a country, it would be New Zealand two times over. Sure. You know, the federal government is now a fiscal monster, ever growing and looking for new ways to pay for itself. Mm. And Jim Chalmers made no attempt to try and contain that beast. Any sense of spending restraint is now long forgotten. You know, and the intergenerational fairness thing that they keep talking about is still a mystery. But for those who thought that, you know, the rich got taxed to give to everyone else in this budget, all I can say is the handout from that exercise is $5 a week for a rebate that you won't be receiving until next year. Mm. You know, so if that was an exercise in soaking the rich, well, I think all the people got was a little bit wet.
0: Yeah, right. Okay. Is it about projections? You know, they do these budgets, they talk about, well, we need to do this and that, inflation will change. So it really is this movable feast in a way. Is that, you know, budgets have always been this way, I guess. I'm asking you, are we not fudging the numbers, but, you know, you're projecting forward and you're assuming things will happen, and sometimes you assume a bit, a bit too much, if you know what I mean.
1: I'm going to have to side with you on that one, and you really picked it up, because that's what all the commentators have really noticed with this, particularly those brave enough to call themselves an economist. This is all based on very, very optimistic assessments.
0: Okay.
1: And, you know, so it's kind of odd when you've got the Treasurer carrying on about how uncertain the world is, and then when you go and look at the numbers in his budget, they're all based on the most optimistic assessment of the future I have seen for a long time. Mm. I mean, I'll give you an example. Inflation is just meant to come back painlessly into the Reserve Bank target in the next 12 months, and unemployment barely ticking up. Now, that seems like an utterly impossible task. Mm. You know, go and ask Paul Keating how much fun he had getting inflation down, you know. And meanwhile, he put over a million people out of work while nearly wiping out half the nation's banks. Mm. So, you know, inflation has been above target now for over 4 years.
0: Yes.
1: You know, and as he's discovering, it's much easier to run all governments will tell you sooner or later, you know, it's much easier to run a country when inflation is low than when it's high, you know, now, like it is now,
0: yep, yep.
1: And heading higher. You know, the costs just keep ballooning. You've got all sorts of wage demands that just seem to pile up on each other like we do now.
0: Yeah.
1: And inflation is just, it is electoral kryptonite.
0: Yes.
1: You know, for the voters who've been...
0: Yeah. And it's poison for the economy too. It's just...
1: It does not work for anybody,
0: yeah.
1: Especially those on lower incomes, and it distorts all sorts of decisions, you know. And thus far, the electorate have been directing their anger in all sorts of other places, but not the government so far. So all I can say to Jim Chalmers is careful, mate, because that could change, that could be subject to change without notice. And look, other, you know, obviously the headline act, in all of this was, you know, changes to capital gains tax treatment, you know, and whatever you think about broken promises, you know, removing that 1985 exemption for assets owned before 1985 and making a base rate of 30%, that had to be a bit over the top. You know, I mean, I don't know how many people still own those assets, but, you know, if you've operated on the rules for 41 years, you're going to be a bit peeved to have them change.
0: Right. Yep. Capital gains. So how's that been? I know about the broken promise, and how's that? Has he been able to sell that, saying it's a changed environment? And also it just feels like, you know, the stripping out the aspirational, you know, you get the private sector providing housing, and one of those incentives is capital gains tax. I mean, why else would you get involved in, putting your hard-earned into sort of it's about properties, yeah? So when you sell the property, so they're changing that. So, yeah, has he been able to sell that broken promise, and is this budget just, you know, hitting aspiration over the head?
1: Well, we're going to find out, because this was essentially a government pretending to be in the business of wealth transfer, and the track record of doing that is not very good at all. We had a go at that in the 1970s, and all that wound up, all that ended up with was an exodus of people and capital. It caused a huge flight of capital. I mean, you'll remember that the Beatles famously and the Rolling Stones famously left London to go to America because they couldn't afford to stay, you know, with, top marginal rates of 95 cents in the dollar.
0: Yep.
1: We tried this ourselves back in the 70s and 80s. We had top marginal rates of 65 cents in the dollar. It didn't work.
0: Mm-hmm. No. And NDIS, the projections on the NDIS. I mean, lots of savings they're saying will come from the NDIS. It's going to be a tough one. I mean, what are they saying in the budget as far as fixing that up?
1: 90% of what makes this budget work is NDIS savings. Mm. So all I can say, I mean, Anthony Albanese must have said after the budget, this had better work, Jim. I mean, trying to contain government spending on that scale, I'd love to know if anyone's done it before. But if it doesn't, as you rightly point out, Pat, if these assumptions don't come to pass, it's going to be a hell of a mess. So they've got to get 160,000 people, 1,000 a week, through assessment over the next 4 years to have any hope of meeting these assumptions. So the NDIS legislation's in Parliament now, and it's gone to committee, and the Prime Minister and the Treasurer no doubt will have a good go at selling this budget, but I wish them well because it's got Mission Impossible written all over it.
0: Australia Overnight program political expert and media commentator John Preston is with us, as he does every weekend here on the program. We'll take a break and return, and we'll talk about the Farrer by-election. What does it mean? We'll find out next.
2: 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Normie, the story so far.
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0: Australia Overnight, John Preston's here, our political expert on the program, media commentator. Now, the Farah by-election, John, I want to ask you about this. It was last Saturday, but what does it mean for the shifting sands in Australian politics and the Liberals and Nationals and also, you know, with One Nation sort of surging forward?
1: Well, it's starting to feel like the winter of discontent again in regional Australia. You know, people spoke in Farah last Saturday. Well, it's starting to feel like the winter of discontent again in regional Australia. You know, people spoke in Farah last Saturday, and what they said depends.

0: David Farley easily won with a primary vote of just under 40%. So as you say, what does it all mean? Is this the start of something big?
1: Yes.
0: Or are we on the cusp of another implosion where members leave the party before their term's over?
1: There were a lot of local issues with Farah, and regional areas tend to vote. Anyway, they didn't vote for the Nationals, did they? So we could say it was there was a local element to it as well. But without a doubt, there's also the change across the nation as far as rejecting the Liberal Party, National Party, and the move towards even the ALP. You think of the election in South Australia, also losing votes to One Nation.
0: Look, the cost of living certainly played a big part. And whatever you can say about Pauline Hanson, she knows the people who vote for her intimately. She's had 30 years to work it out. So it comes as no surprise. I mean, she has been around longer than anyone, you know, participating in that by-election. Even Susan Lee, she'd been around 24 years. You know, Pauline Hanson was elected in 1996, three decades ago. Yep. She really knows the people who vote for her. And when they were interviewed, you could see that they were all reading from her TikTok feed. It was really quite amazing to watch. I know it is. It's amazing, but you know, but so, you know, all of a sudden, you know, Pauline Hanson and Barnaby Joyce have gone for having 6% of the vote this time last year, you know, and they're being asked, you know, would they form government in coalition with another party?
1: Would that be the Liberal Party, the Nationals, and One Nation forming a bloc to form government as it's a two party system, the Westminster system, so they'll form. They'll form enough numbers to be government in the lower house.
0: Well, look, at this point in time, I'm going to have a cold shower. And let's just remind ourselves that they have two seats in parliament.
1: Yeah, okay.
0: Two. That is not the stuff that forming government is made of. Mm-hmm. So, you know, One Nation has always polled more strongly in, as you say, in rural and regional seats than in city seats. So this really poses an existential threat to the Nationals if this result is repeated. From its inception, the National Party's always faced the challenge of being a rural party in a predominantly, you know, urban country. So that's life as the National Party. But, you know, let's cast our mind back to the last big win that One Nation got, which was in 1998 in the Queensland election, where One Nation won 11 seats off. And they were polling about where they are polling now.
1: Right. Well,
0: now many forget that within 2 years, all of the elected members had left the party, and 75% of One Nation's elected members do not finish their term as One Nation members. Mm. So this is why, look, it was certainly an impressive win.
1: Yep.
0: But can we all just have a cold shower?
1: Okay. Yeah, fair enough. You know, yeah, agreed. 100% agreed. Yeah.
0: And there's no doubt that the discontent in Farah was real, you know, and driven by, and also there's a long standing.
1: They felt neglected, didn't they, in that seat? They felt like they were a safe seat and so nobody ever cared about them. So they've had enough. Yeah.
0: Oh, look, and there were a couple of other things, like what obviously events at Bondi in January and December. And, I mean, that's when their vote really started to take off. So, I mean, their polling went into overdrive after that. I mean, those are and these are very much one-off factors. So, you know, and oddly enough, the blame for all of these things, you know, seems to have been, you know, directed not at Labor but at the Nationals and the Coalition, you know. So rightly or wrongly. But, you know, one thing is certain, after 30 years, Pauline Hanson knows intimately, you know, what makes voters who support her tick. It is, you have to see it to believe it.
1: Australia Overnight, John Preston is here, our political regular expert, our regular in the program. So we saw Angus Taylor, his performance during the week, so talking about the Liberal Party and their new leader with the budget reply. How did he go, and is he going to get his act together and cut through with a message and you know, get the Liberal Party back on track?
0: Well, I think we were mildly surprised by Angus Taylor's response.

0: response. And I think everyone was pleased to see that the Liberal Party are actually back in the business of aspiration. It's not hard to see why he's chosen that path. Labor have very cleverly worked out that their core support group now is people aged 40 and under, and that's who essentially the political parties are now fighting over. Now, the only way the coalition can win them back is with a message of aspiration.
1: Yes.
0: Labor have had a go at winning them over by, you know, soaking the rich and intergenerational fairness. And my instincts are, based on bitter experience from the 1970s and 80s, that will not work. And it's a matter of time before people have, in that age group, work out that it's not going to work.
1: Yeah. Fundamentally, we don't like handouts as humans. I mean, that might be anti-instinctual as I say that for some listeners. I mean, we all like a bit of free money. But in the end, you want to be aspirational. You want to carve your own way. You want the ability to set up a business or a life and whatever. And the harder you work, the better it is for you and your family and the movement of it all. When the government comes into your life and starts to determine all that, I just think it's just, it's not as vibrant as the alternative. I think people have worked it out.
0: As we are discovering, the problem that they've got is eventually they run out of other people's money.
1: Yeah, yeah. Well, there's that
0: and
1: too.
0: And we saw that in the budget on Tuesday night.
1: Yeah.
0: You know, at the eye-watering levels of expenditure that the federal government has now reached.
1: Yeah.
0: For the first time we have passed $750 billion and we are about to top $1 trillion worth of debt. And I would venture to suggest the only way out of everyone's problems is exactly what you and Angus Taylor are suggesting. I think he gave a tradesman-like reply, and it was the only kind of reply that he could have given, and it was certainly the one that we wanted him to give. If you were barracking for his side, that was the one that you would be wanting to hear.
1: 133-693 to join the conversation. It's always a pleasure. Good on you, John. Thanks for your time again on our program here, Australia Overnight. You have a good week, and we'll catch you again next weekend. Thank you, John Preston.
0: Great to be with you.
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1: Sunday morning, the 17th of May. Great to have your company. And Nicholas is in Elwood. Hi there, Nicholas.
10: Yeah, good morning. Your political correspondent, Mr. Preston, said that we should all take a cold shower over the over One Nation. I think we should take a cold shower over Eurovision. How can you take seriously a music competition where the artists simply mime to recorded orchestration? The last group that did anything worthwhile after winning Eurovision was way back in 1974 when ABBA won, and that was 52 years ago. Okay, so let's not get overexcited about an overrated, overblown piece of television monstrosity, which is the Eurovision. I really think, Delta Gould, Delta can sing. She can sing brilliantly, but that doesn't mean that she sings great material. The song that she sang was very, very cliched rubbish, as far as I'm concerned, and we should all take a cold shower over this Eurovision rubbish.
1: Nicholas, how many people live in Europe, do you think? Just give me a rough number.
10: Quite a few million, I think. Yes. But the thing is, okay, you're going to say that it's a ratings winner, that there are millions of people.
1: I'm going to say, if you were Delta, or if you're a performer, do you think you'd want to be in front of that many people? Do you think it's good for your career? Do you think it's good for your business, your life, your career?
10: I don't think so. Because you name me one artist since 1974 when ABBA won the Eurovision Song Contest that has gone on to achieve commercial and artistic success. Absolute zero. Absolute zero. The whole thing is a farce. So that's just my take on it.
1: Okay. Fair enough then. A farce is very, look, that sort of language. I mean, we're talking about it now. This is a radio network in Australia. We talk about it. It's going to be on the TV. Yeah. It's in Europe. There is a big audience there, and it's an opportunity for a performer who spent her life performing. And as we said in that interview or that cross, we've grown up with Delta Goodrum. We've seen her on the TV. She's a beautiful singer. There's been hit songs. And you're just saying it's like nothing. I mean, this is her career. It's an audience. She's performing, and we support that. It's as simple as that. I think you're overthinking it.
10: No, I think you're misjudging the difference between a performance, which is simply there to conform to a certain spectacle, and true artistic integrity. That's the point I'm trying to make here. Okay, that's all I wanted to say. I'm just really amused by the commentary, which seemed to suggest that somehow a win in Eurovision is a win for future artistic success. It is not.
1: Well, it'd be a win for her, and we support Delta. She's competing
10: No doubt.
1: And we love her, we support her. Whether you're an artistic snob and you think it's all a bit sort of kitsch, that's your prerogative. But, people perform in different platforms. Sometimes you perform there and here. That's what you do as an artist, and you make a decision. Sure, if you want to be sort of more artistic and sort of play different venues or be a bit whatever, fair enough then.
10: Well, I'm just making the point that it's simply a shrill exercise in PR for whoever is running Eurovision, and it's no guarantee of success further down the line.
1: Okay.
10: That
1: Well, we'll keep an eye on it. We'll see. If she wins, I'll be pretty happy for her. And she's pretty successful already. So maybe it's just all a bonus for Delta. Mark of Stall. Hi, Mark.
11: Top of the morning, Pat. I hear this federal government's going to take the excise off of all the petrol and diesel. Well I hope everyone is going to... I know one transport company in Albury has put everyone up for sale. They just can't go from $1.5 million a month in diesel bill. They've got over 40 trucks. Mm. They've been in the business for 45 years. Mm. They can't afford $2.5 million a month.
1: Yeah, now this will wipe businesses out.
11: So when people start whinging and complaining, there's nothing at the service station, nothing on the supermarket shelves, they've got one person to blame.
1: Yeah. Well,
11: right there, it's going to be silly. It's going to go up to $3 a litre. It's already $2.45 a litre here now in Stall.
1: It'll wipe businesses out.
11: So how's that going to happen?
1: Yep. It'll wipe businesses out. If this continues on, it's hurting people already, and it's going to not just snap back. It'll take time before the whole supply chain readjusts, maybe 12 months, even longer. If you think about farmers who haven't placed the grain in this year because they couldn't afford to do it, I mean, there's a whole 12-month cycle just there. So we'll have to see about that excise. It was in the news, and we'll see if the government continues to continues to relieve the excise from petrol and make sure the prices at least are a little less than they could be. We'll take a break, and we'll talk movies and streaming with Shane A. Bassett after news.
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19: Hello, I'm Carolee Katsimbanis. A man has died after being attacked by what authorities believe could have been a great white shark at Rottnest Island off Perth after reports of a sighting. The 38-year-old was bitten at the popular tourist spot of Geordie Bay at around 10 a.m. local time Saturday morning. He was brought into shore by boat and treated by paramedics at the local jetty, but could not be saved. The witness Jared Young says Western Australia's Department of Primary Industries is warning people in the area to take extra care.
20: Emergency services were down there. A couple of guys, I think, were in, you know, the wetsuits or whatever. I don't know if it was a spearfishing or something like that. I can only assume. But, yeah, it was just like, I think everyone was sort of saying it was shark attack or something like that.
19: Prime Minister Anthony Albanese is confident the government's hate speech laws would survive a possible legal challenge. The National Socialist Network has become the second group to be banned under the laws introduced in the wake of the Bondi Beach terror attack. It's been reported the neo-Nazi group has now raised more than $150,000 to challenge the ban in the High Court.
21: They're important laws for Australians, and we will stand by them, we'll defend them. And I think the whole of the parliament should be defending them.
19: Five Australians and a New Zealand resident will continue to undergo testing for hantavirus as they spend their second night of a three-week quarantine in Perth. All of the cruise ship passengers remain symptom-free after being repatriated from the Canary Islands earlier this week. Infectious disease expert Professor Peter Collignon says despite being asymptomatic, it doesn't mean they're fully in the clear.
22: The incubation period for this virus can be up to 6 weeks. So even if you're asymptomatic, it doesn't mean you may not come down with it a month later, for instance. So that's the reason that they're having this quarantine. If you are likely to get it, you'll at least be positive on the PCR testing.
19: White House officials have confirmed a breakthrough trade agreement that will see China purchase 200 Boeing aircraft. The multi-billion dollar deal is expected to provide a major boost to American manufacturing and secure thousands of aerospace jobs. When asked about China and America's shaky relationship, President Donald Trump acknowledged that they both conduct espionage on each other.
23: It's very possible that they do. And we're doing things to them. I told them, we do a lot of stuff to you that you don't know about, and you're doing things to us that we probably do know about. But we do plenty. It's a double-edged sword.
19: And a fifth Melbourne man has been remanded in custody, charged as part of an ongoing investigation. The 25-year-old was arrested on arrival at Melbourne's international airport on a flight from Malaysia. Border Force allegedly finding ISIS-inspired violent extremist material on his phone.
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19: NRL, a win for Melbourne Storm over Parramatta Eels 34-8, North Queensland Cowboys over Sydney Roosters 18-12, and Manly Sea Eagles thrash West Tigers 46-18. After losing the first three games of the season under former coach Anthony Seibold, the Sea Eagles have soared into the NRL top four. Captain Jake Trbojevic says the club should upgrade Ferran to permanent head coach.
24: Definitely, without doubt, I couldn't be a big fan. Always have been, you know, as a... And you know what, he deserves what the club deserves and everything will be fine, yeah.
19: Super Rugby wins for Western Force, Waratahs and the Hurricanes. And in the AFL, an incredible comeback by Carlton, beating Western Bulldogs 74-62. Wins earlier for Adelaide Crows and the Melbourne Demons.
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7: Sunny today, around 17 degrees for Rockhampton. A little bit cooler inland. Partly cloudy for Rocky and 28. Yeppoon 24. Gladstone 27. And Billabilla 29 degrees.
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8: Now, this is Australia Overnight with Pat Panetta.

0: past five, Sunday morning, the 17th of May. This is the weekend edition of Australia Overnight. I'm Pat Panetta. Jacko Jackson's in the booth, and it's time now to speak to Shane A. Bassett, talking movies, streaming and showbiz. Hi there, Shane.
1: G'day there, Pat. Good morning, everyone. And that's the 17th of May, which means it would have been the birthday of the late, great Dennis Hopper. Wow. But it's your birthday too, so happy birthday,
0: Pat.
1: Oh,
0: there you go. Thank you, Shane. You've been paying attention. The late, great Dennis Hopper. Yeah, having a birthday today and a few of the famous birthdays today.
1: Yeah, he passed away like 15, 16 years ago, but I've always liked him. I always thought he was a good actor. And, happy birthday to you too. I hope
0: it's been a
1: good night so far and everyone's been kind to you.
0: They have, yes. All righty, let's talk about this one. New in cinemas is called In the Grey.
1: Yeah, it's a good movie, but I think it's going to get lost. It's just going to get swamped because at the moment in the cinemas are some huge movies like the Michael Jackson movie. You got Project Hail Mary still playing, The Devil Wears Prada, Mortal Kombat. That action movie is going very well. So even though I really like this new movie, In the Grey, I don't think it's going to be that popular. But Guy Ritchie is the director, and anytime I talk about a Guy Ritchie movie, I always recommend one of his best, which is Lock, Stock and Two Smoking Barrels.
0: Yes.
1: His first movie, which I totally love. But this one has Henry Cavill and Jake Gyllenhaal in it, two top-notch Hollywood actors. They play a couple of guys that go in. They're like recovery experts. They go in, work for the government, and they help save people. So if someone's in a tricky situation and they need to get out quick under the radar, they send these two guys. And there's a hostage negotiator that's in a bit of trouble in Spain, the Canary Islands. These two guys get sent in to help her out, get her out safe, but a few things spiral out of control. But great action, precision, dialogue, fast-moving movie, as you would expect from Guy Ritchie, and really good. I enjoyed it a lot, In the Grey, but I hope people get to see it. If you like a good action adventure with some nice locations, check it out.
0: Yeah, it sounds cool, and I like Guy Ritchie too. Let's just say high action and very clever with his dialogue, and his action is always a bit different, isn't it? It's always, there's something about a Guy Ritchie movie, I guess, like many directors and producers, they have their own sort of personal style, and Guy Ritchie has that, doesn't he?
1: Yeah, a lot of close-ups, a lot of really sort of sweeping camera angles. He did those Sherlock Holmes movies with Robert Downey Jr. that were very popular, so they were a different style. They kind of went into slow motion and then they sped up, and he always has good actors. And, you know, this movie is about extraction experts, and it's a little different. So, yeah, Guy Ritchie is definitely one to follow. He made a movie called The Gentleman a few years ago, which I always recommend to people as well.
0: Yeah, that's
1: Matthew McConaughey.
0: Cool.
1: Very cool movie, right?
0: Yeah, absolutely. Okay, that's In the Grey. What about this one? This is new in cinemas. It's called A Private Life.
1: Yeah, one of my all-time favourite actors is in this, Jodie Foster, who was about 14 or something when she did that movie Taxi Driver with Robert De Niro back in the 70s, and she's never looked back. I really love Jodie Foster. And this is a French movie. She plays this psychiatrist, very well-known, popular psychiatrist, good at what she does, being given lots of awards for her work. But one of her patients, something happens. Something out of the ordinary happens to a patient and goes missing, finds out that he's no longer with us. And she sort of thinks it's a bit fishy. Something's going on here. So she starts to investigate, hence A Private Life. Starts finding out about his private life, which isn't great, by the way. But really good. Really good movie. So most of it's in French, English as well. And just very good French all-star veteran cast. A lot of famous French actors pop up in this. But Jodie Foster is why you watch it. I love her. I think she's terrific.
0: And she speaks French in this movie, does she, Jodie Foster?
1: Yeah. Okay. Yeah. Yeah, I'm pretty sure it's very famous. There's an interview that she did when she was very young. She was being interviewed by a French, like a reporter.
0: Yeah.
1: And instead of speaking in English, she answered in French and surprised everyone. She's fluent. So, she speaks fluent French. But she's an actor who doesn't do a lot of movies, either, even though she's won Oscars and she's very well known. Jodie Foster doesn't do a lot of acting. She's very picky about what she does. She did True Detective, the television show, a couple of years ago, and a few other things, but she doesn't take many roles. So this one, the fact that she took it and it's in French and it's with a whole lot of French famous people in it is worth a look. It's a little art house movie, but A Private Life, I really recommend. It was good.
0: Is Gerard Depardieu in it?
1: No, he's in a bit of trouble. He's in a bit of hot water, Gerard, at the moment.
0: What's he up to?
1: He got himself into a... Yeah, I won't go into
0: tax issues. Oh, more sort of personal stuff.
1: Yeah, you can look it up. He's got issues at the moment. One of those things that have been resurrected from the past that he might have got in a bit of trouble.
0: Yep.
1: So as much as I like Gerard Depardieu and Green Card,
0: Yeah, that's right. Yeah, good movie. All right, this is on Netflix called Remarkably Bright Creatures.
1: This was brought to my attention on 5AA. Thursday afternoon, I do a chat in the afternoons, and 5AA, a listener rang up about this, and I had no idea what it was.
0: Right.
1: Didn't even know it existed. And Sally Field, who's one of the lead actors in it, she's a veteran now. She's been going a long time. She's in it.
0: Yeah.
1: And I thought, I'd better check it out. It's on Netflix, and I'm really glad I did because it's a... It's a story about an older lady, a veteran, sort of like a, not a retiree, she still does some work at the local aquarium, night shift. She sort of helps out. I don't give too much away because there's a little intricate details to this plot. However, she makes friends with or bonds with an octopus in the aquarium. And the aquarium and the octopus almost basically talks back to her and gives her healing and friendship. She's had some pain in her life, but she sort of finds solace through this octopus. Now, there's other characters in it, obviously other actors, humans, but it's the bond that she has with this octopus that probably shouldn't work in this movie, but it just does. It's a really beautiful, touching story. It's a fantasy, of course, but Sally Field, who's been around a bit like Jodie Foster for a very long time, she's lovely and it's beautiful. So, yeah, Remarkably Bright Creatures. If you have Netflix,
0: okay.
1: It's one of those movies that the whole family can watch as well.
0: Is the octopus a cartoon or is it like a real octopus?
1: The voice
0: CGI,
1: is an actual actor. Alfred Molina does the voice of the octopus. And the octopus is real to a point,
0: Right.
1: I think they might enhance it a little bit.
0: Yeah, but
1: you know, don't want to ruin the
0: fair enough.
1: But yeah, the octopus is not a cartoon. Put it that way, it's not like a fake octopus. I think they've combined it with a real octopus, and they can do a lot of things with special effects. Now they can take a real animal and then turn it into something that might be a little bit different, which I think they've done here. But it's a nice, well, sort of low budget movie, but well acted and beautiful story.
0: 133-693, as we talk movies, streaming and showbiz with Shane A. Bassett on Australia Overnight. Your calls on that number, 133-693.
2: 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Yes, the 4RO Perry's IGA Secret Sound. 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Thanks to Perry's IGA, Wandle Dean Street and Yeppoon. 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

0: 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I'm Glenn Kelly, and I'm standing up for Mereenie.
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3: 19 past 5, Australia Overnight, the weekend edition, and we're talking movies and streaming with Shane A. Bassett. And Shane, Dutton Ranch is a new series on Paramount Plus.
4: It is, and it's another spin-off from Yellowstone. And, of course, we've spoken about Yellowstone plenty of times, and it's had a spin-off series, I think three or four of them now, at least 1923 being one of my favourites, the Harrison Ford, Helen Mirren one. But it's all about the Dutton family and the generations of the different series they go through, but it's all linked. And this new one, Dutton Ranch, is a little bit more modern. It brings Kelly Riley and Cole Hauser, the two actors that from previous shows, Beth Dutton and Rip Wheeler. They go out of Montana into Texas, and right from the first episode, there's drama. There's a big fire, and there's all sorts of drama and things happening in this show. But look, I love Yellowstone, and like I said, I like most of the affiliate shows that have come with it so far, but they seem to be stretching it quite a lot. I mean, the original with Kevin Costner is still the best, but and some of these other shows are good. But Dutton Ranch, I didn't mind it, but I just hope they have a bit of a break after this one and let Yellowstone lie for a bit. Jai Courtney, an Australian actor, he pops up in this, so that's always worth noting. Ed Harris is in this as well. Oh, yeah. Annette Bening. Finn Little, who's an Australian actor, he's been in previous Yellowstone stories. He's the son. It's not bad if you like a good modern Western, but, you know, I just think they've done so many Yellowstone stories now. To keep it fresh is tricky.
3: They tend to do that, don't they, these streaming services, though? They've got a winner and they just keep stretching and stretching.
4: That's
3: and digging, saying, oh, let's just do another one. Let's make some more money. Let's
4: Paramount
3: just try
4: Plus
3: again.
4: Yeah, Paramount Plus have done a really good job in, you know, lots of great shows and movies, and I quite like that streaming service. But you're right when you say let's do it again. Let's keep going.
3: Yeah,
4: sometimes it's a little bit too much. But I still recommend it. I mean, I'm not writing it off. Dutton Ranch is still awesome. And Kelly Riley and Ed Harris, like I said, those two alone, terrific. But, yeah, maybe they need a bit of a break from Yellowstone for a while. I don't know.
3: And that's Dutton Ranch. Top Gun, the classic from 1986, the special anniversary screenings are only a week away.
4: Well, they've already been on that kicked-off on Wednesday.
3: Yeah.
4: Wednesday night, I went and saw both of them, Top Gun and the Top Gun Maverick sequel at my local cinema, and it was awesome to see again. And they're still screening now up for another few more days, and they're doing really well, I believe, at the box office. The screening I was in was about half full, and that was on a Wednesday night. So, yeah, Top Gun, 1986 in May, it was released, so 40 years ago. Tom Cruise has been online doing some social media, thanking people to go and see it, and
3: right.
4: The movie changed, you know, his life almost pretty much. And great film. So Val Kilmer, he acknowledges Val, and of course he wouldn't do Top Gun Maverick without Val Kilmer, who was still alive at the time. And beautiful scene there that they have together.
3: Yes.
4: But yeah, great movie, Top Gun, and worth a look on the big screen if you get a chance. Limited time.
3: Right, so you're basically seeing the original movie, but it's on the big screen, and you're sharing the experience with other people in the cinema, and you're reliving that that time, the whole nostalgia thing.
4: Yeah, there's an older audience like me, I noticed, but then they had other younger kids and families were in there too. I mean, It's probably not a kid's movie, obviously. There's nothing too harsh in it, but great, great movie, yeah. It's just about reliving. I'm really glad when they bring back older movies and bring them back to the cinema, because I think that's an experience. We've all got home, well, not everyone, but we've got big TVs or home theatres at home, and you can watch so many different things on streaming, but there's nothing like going to the movies. And even if it is an old movie, they restore it with digital right. enhancement, so it looks great.
3: And the plot of the movie, who are we bombing in the first one? The Russians? Who's the enemy?
4: They're an unnamed enemy. Right. They don't name them, but they'd be Russian, I'd say for sure. And they're MiGs, the black planes that they have. Yep. Indicates that they're the baddies. And in the second one, they don't really name them in the second one either. They just go to Eastern Europe, and their drones. And
3: that's right.
4: Yeah.
3: You can't really work out. I guess the plot's part of it all, but it's all the action, isn't it? The planes and the action and Tom Cruise
4: the
3: and
4: action,
3: Val Kilmer and all that.
4: And the friendship and the Navy
3: that's
4: part
3: right.
4: of it. And in the first one, it was the volleyball game that people remember.
3: Yeah, that's right. Yeah.
4: And in the second one, it was they play football or American football on the beach as sort of like if not quite as memorable as the volleyball game from the 1986 original. But that first movie kept playing in cinemas because that was before VHS was around, but that was before streaming, long before streaming, of course. So cinemas kept movies going for like a year, 2 years, 3 years sometimes.
3: Yeah, they
4: just kept on running and running and running. I remember Top Gun being very popular. And if you look at the box office, it's just, I don't think they've got the correct box office figures because it just ran for so long.
3: Right. I remember being a young boy, a young sort of chubby Italian boy watching Top Gun, and they're on the beach there playing beach volleyball with their shirts off, all looking very cool. And I'm thinking, maybe one day.
4: Yeah, well, I think people still swoon when they watch that scene.
3: Yeah, I'm a long way from that. But I remember that. And I guess that's what you do as a young person, don't you? You sort of you project fantasy onto the screen, and that's what it was all about. And it was all pretty special, so you can relive the whole Top Gun experience.
4: And the sequel was Steven Spielberg even thanked Tom Cruise, because the sequel was the first big movie to come into the cinemas after COVID. So after the COVID lockdown and people were still worried about going into the movies and fair enough.
3: Yep.
4: But that was the movie that brought people back in to the cinemas. So basically Steven Spielberg made an announcement thanking Tom Cruise for saving cinema at the time.
3: Because he sort of bankrolled it, didn't he? The sequel was his idea, or was he, did he have any money in it? The sequel Tom Cruise, yeah, sorry. Tom
4: yeah,
3: Cruise.
4: Oh, yeah, he was
3: the
4: totally
3: guy
4: behind it. He picked the director. He had everything to do with it. Wouldn't do the movie without an appearance by Val Kilmer, even though Val was very sick at the time. They still made it.
3: Oh,
4: all
3: right. Got him in there.
4: It's
3: pretty intense.
4: So.
3: He's pretty intense, Tom Cruise, isn't he?
4: I don't know. I don't know. He seems pretty laid back in a lot of his interviews, unless.
3: Yeah.
4: Well, I don't know, unless you question him over some certain things. But that side of him I don't look at. I always just look at his movie ability and acting. And he's a wonderful he's made one flop in my eyes. He's made one movie I've not liked out of his whole career, and that was the Mummy remake he did a few years ago. But that's the only sort of red mark on his career, which spans since the 80s, early 80s.
3: Yeah, true. Lots of good movies. Shane, we'll just take some calls. 133-693. We'll take a break and come back with a few calls coming through for Shane A. Bassett.
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3: 29 past five, Sunday morning, movies and streaming with Shane A. Bassett, and Gary's in Brisbane and he's on the line. Hi there, Gary.
11: Yes, good morning, Pat and Shane. You've been talking about the Top Gun series. Are you aware that all that aerobatic flying was done by the Blue Angels?
12: Yeah. I'm not sure I remembered it at the time, but since looking into it, getting older and researching movies and things, yeah, the Blue Angels are an amazing aerobatic team. Yeah.
11: Yeah, that's the Navy Marines and the US Air Force. They've got Thunderbirds, et cetera.
12: Yeah, in the end credits, it lists like the pilots as well. So, it's great that they actually had real jets and real aircraft carriers in those movies.
11: Yeah. I reviewed a movie on Thursday, it's a New Zealand one. It's based on a true story called Pike River. Have you seen that one at all?
12: I have heard of it. I have not seen it yet. No, I hear it's pretty good, but it's in limited cinemas, very, very limited. It's very hard to find. I'd have to travel to watch it. It's not near me.
3: There you go, Gary. Thank you. Robert's in Ashburton. Hi, Robert.
13: Hi, guys. I saw a movie called Apex. I think it was on Netflix, and I call it Cliche Alert. It was great filming, but what the hell's Eric Banner doing in a movie like that? He was only in for 10 minutes.
12: Yeah.
13: The story was, as I said, good filming, but the story was full of cliches.
3: I just couldn't understand
13: why he was in a movie like that. Have you seen it?
3: Yeah, we spoke about it, Shane.
12: Yeah, no, I reviewed it. And Eric Banner, he was in a show, a Netflix show called Untamed. So I'm assuming that he's basically just doing Netflix a favour, or maybe Charlize Theron wanted him, but he's only in a very small scene near the start. He's in it a couple of times, but a very small scene.
3: Because they're looking for him or something. The sheep are looking for him for memory. Is that right?
12: Oh, no, that's Hugo.
3: That's another one. That's Hugh Jackman.
12: Hugh Jackman, okay. The Sheep Detectives, which is actually a very good movie as well. But now Apex is an Australian made movie with Charlize Theron, who's been hunted by someone in, she's an extreme sports person. But I know what you mean by cliche, but I actually didn't mind it. And I think Charlize did some of her own stunts. I always thought it was entertaining, if not over the top, Apex.
13: Yeah. Okay. Thank you.
3: Good on you, Shane. There we are. Thanks for your time again, Shane. Enjoy what's left of the weekend. And we always love having you on the show. Thank you.
12: Always a pleasure, mate. Thank you very much, and have a good rest of your birthday, and hopefully you'll fit in a movie or something after you get a sleep, that's for sure.
3: Yeah, I think, yeah, that sounds like a plan, actually, getting a movie in. And I like that one that you mentioned earlier, which the Guy Ritchie one. I reckon I might go.
12: Yeah. In the Grey.
3: In the grey. That's what I want.
12: Yeah.
3: Thank you, Shane. Appreciate it, mate.
12: Well done. Have a great day, everyone.
3: No worries. Thank you. 133693. Get ready for a Shake It Off Sunday. Your chance to win the Spinal Ease Pillow very soon. It's a Shake It Off Sunday. In the meantime, let's look at some weather for you. Today in Broome, a shower or two and a top of 29 degrees. In Perth, mostly sunny and 21 degrees today. Right now, Perth on 9. Adelaide, a shower or two and a top of 20 degrees. Right now, Adelaide sitting on 15. In Melbourne, some rain. Top of 17 degrees today for Melbourne, currently sitting on 16.8 degrees. In Hobart, showers and 19. Hobart right now on 15 degrees. Albury-Wodonga, a rainy day in 17. Canberra, a shower or two today and a top of 19 degrees. A shower or two for Wollongong and 22 today. A shower or two in Sydney with a max of 23 degrees today. Sydney right now sitting on 17. Newcastle, 23 and a shower or two as well. Brisbane, showers and 25 degrees, right now 17. In Townsville, a mostly sunny day and 29 degrees. Into Cairns now, shower or two, max of 28. A mostly sunny day today for Darwin, 33. And Alice Springs, a rainy day and 17 degrees. On the 17th of May, some famous birthdays today. Alan Richardson was born on this day in 1965. That makes him 61, the former AFL player and coach. He played 114 senior games with Collingwood from 1987 to 1996. Alan Richardson is 61 today. Tony Roche having a birthday today, born on this day in New South Wales, Wagga Wagga. The Australian tennis champion is 81 today for Tony Roche. Also Sugar Ray Leonard, born on this day in North Carolina, 1956, the American world welterweight boxing champion, is 70 today. And also having a birthday today is Passenger. He's the musical artist, the UK singer. That beautiful song, Let Her Go, from Passenger. He's having a birthday. He or she? He's having a birthday today. 42 today for Passenger. And also Enya is having a birthday today. Should we play an Enya song? Yeah, we love Enya. So on this day, born in Ireland, she's 65. Enya's having a birthday. And this is her song, Oronico Flow.

21 to 6, there's Enya and Sail Away. And it's her birthday today, born on this day, 1961 in Ireland. Enya is 61 today. How beautiful is that? Sail Away. To Shake It Off Sunday. And your chance to win the Spinal Ease pillow. Just tell me what you need to shake off. What's on your mind? Is there anything you need to just clear the air before you get into your Sunday? 133-693. What's on your mind? What do you need to get off your chest? What do you need to shake off before you get into your Sunday? 133-693. What's on your mind? What do you need to get off your chest? What do you need to shake off

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11: Top of the morning again, Pat. My shake it off, where was Blackout Bowen the other day when one of the his fanciful windmills snapped in half? I didn't see him there with a toolkit, but he's too busy spruiking petrol and diesel. Oh, we've got this much supply. Now, hang on, didn't he want the Green Dream?
10: Well, it's he still fanciful. Does. Well, yeah. Well, somebody tell him that. But he's well and truly focused on that green dream. That's for sure. Glenn's here. Thanks, Mark. Hi there, Glenn.
12: How are you? Happy birthday, Pat.
10: Thank you, Glenn.
12: I want to shake off. There's some service stations near me last week put up unleaded by more than 40 cents a litre. That's just going to wipe out the rebate plus more, and it'll probably put up interest rates.
10: Well, it will. Yeah, well, there you are. If petrol costs more, that really will tip the flame on inflation, that's for sure. And we're getting reports.
12: Where's the ACCC?
10: Well, that's right. They've been going for Coles, haven't they? They sort of went in hard for Coles, but can they get in there?
12: They've never done the petrol.
10: No, they haven't. No, they haven't. You're right. It's a toothless tiger when it comes to that. I'm not sure what they're there for, but that's their job. So, rein in these petrol stations that are rorting and taking advantage of the situation because people are suffering and it's just going to get worse if we can't sort this out. Mez is in Doncaster. Hi, Mez.
13: Hi, Pat. How are you going?
10: I'm good, Mez.
13: That's good. My shake it off is to do with kinetic bus drivers

0: and I was on a bus returning along the Eastern Freeway where they're doing all the road works. You can imagine what it's like.
1: Mm.
0: And it was peak hour. The bus was fully packed. Everyone was sitting on all the seats and everyone was standing room only. No room for anyone else to get on the bus. So we were on the freeway. And anyway, this guy could not brake to save himself, right? And I said to one of my fellow passengers, oh, this guy is probably just new in the job, you know, he's new in the job. Mm. I used to be a paramedic. I know how to drive for a living and brake softly, right?
1: Right, yeah.
0: Okay. Anyway, I asked the bus driver just before I got off, I said, oh, how long have you been a bus driver? And I was expecting him to say 1 year. And he goes, 20 years. I couldn't believe it.
1: Still can't drive the thing.
0: Some remedial training in braking.
1: Right, so you were shoved in like sardines and he's riding the brakes and everybody's sort of banging into each other and it's an uncomfortable ride for everybody.
0: That's right.
1: Yeah.
0: God help you if you're on the bus and you had back pain.
1: Yeah, you'd have big trouble. Have you ever been in a hot air balloon?
0: No.
1: When you land, the same thing. I don't know why I'm thinking of that because you can't have a soft landing in a hot air balloon. Maybe it was just my ride, but you all end up on the top of each other because you're in the basket. And as you come down, you know. Anyway, maybe it was just the day that I was on there. And it sounds like your bus ride. Okay, Mez, thank you. Jim in Maribyrnong. Hello, Jim.
2: Good morning, Pat. Many happy returns.
1: Thank you, Jim.
2: Mate, I can't say it off. The Albanese and the government's withdrawal of funding to Invista and withdrawal of funding to other veteran support organisations.
1: Mm.
2: As we drag one of our most decorated veterans through the courts, who's the traitor here? You know, I just can't shake it off.
1: Mm. Thank you, Jim. Your phone's a bit funny there, mate, but we've got the gist of that. Kim's in Queensland. Hi there, Kim.
3: Yeah, I'd just like to say I agree with what Jim just said. And I feel very sorry for Ben Robert Smith and what he's going through. Anyway, I'd like to, and I agree with that lady that had problems with the bus driver, you can report the bus driver.
1: Mm.
3: There is a number in the bus at the front above, right in the middle,
1: yes,
3: and it tells you what number the bus is. So you can always report the bus driver. Anyway,
1: yes, good thought.
3: What I'd like to shake off, Pat, is my sore throat. And my attitude that when it's cold, we've had a very cold weather up here in Brisbane, and I have to, because I've got a sore throat now, and I just hope it doesn't lead to anything worse, but
1: yes,
3: I've got to shake off my attitude and learn to dress more accordingly, make sure my throat and chest is completely
1: covered
3: with warmer, thicker clothes.
1: Yes.
3: To stop getting a chest infection and getting the flu and being cold.
1: Well, it's easy to do in Queensland because it's always warm weather, but as it turns colder, you sort of, the wardrobe maybe doesn't stretch that far because if I go to Queensland, that's right, you never need, well, you don't need a jacket or those sorts of things. Maybe at night you do. Well, Kim's saying at this time of year with the rain and getting colder, you do. I hope it's not affecting Magic Round, which is always a special time there in Queensland and Brisbane. 133693, we call this a Shake It Off Sunday. What's on your mind that you need to shake off? Tell me all about it after this.
4: 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The Inland Rail to the Port of Gladstone will transform how goods move across Australia, creating long-term opportunities for regional communities, including those within the Flynn electorate. 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This is not simply a regional project, it's a nation-building infrastructure project. I'm Colin Boyce, fighting to get the Inland Rail to the Port of Gladstone. Authorised by Colin Boyce, MP Gladstone.
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6: And Joy's on the line. Hi there, Joy. G'day, Joy. How are you? What's happening? She's gone. See you, Joy. Peter in Mount Dunedin. Hi, Peter.
7: Hey, Pat. My shake it off is Geelong Council naming breastfeeding chest feeding to promote diversity and inclusive language. Just get rid of a lot of them and bring back Darren Lyons as a mayor. He made more sense and was always making.
6: Darren Lyons, yeah, the paparazzi king. Yeah, he wouldn't change it. No way.
7: He used to be mayor.
6: Yeah, I know him.
7: Better for Geelong.
6: I know him. Yeah, I used to work in Geelong, yeah, K-Rock, when he first came back to town. Yeah.
7: Yep. He did more for Geelong than these clowns that are in there now.
6: What about Stretch?
7: True story.
6: Is Stretch the boss there now? Stretch Contell? Is he the mayor?
7: No,
6: still?
7: I don't know.
6: Right.
7: But I'm just saying, I've only lived down here 4 years, but
6: chest
7: the big
6: feeding.
7: Christmas tree.
6: That's funny.
7: Chest feeding. It was in the Herald Sun on Friday.
6: Oh, okay.
7: And it was all over the news down here.
6: Oh, okay. There
7: How
6: you are,
7: crazy
6: boy. That's
7: is this political world?
6: It's crazy. It's crazy. It's breastfeeding, and that's okay. Paul's in Canberra. Hi, Paul.
8: Hi, how are you going? Firstly, happy birthday.
6: Thank you, mate. Thank you, Paulie.
8: Shake it off. Yeah, unexpected bills. You know, we live in Canberra and it gets quite cold, and you go to turn your heater on, and it breaks down, and you get a $10,000 bill to fix it.
6: Oh, so, $10,000 really?
8: Fully central heating. So
6: right,
8: yeah, $10,000.
6: Oh, I'd go get another quote, mate. See if you can find somebody else to sort of lower that one.
8: But you know, just unexpected bills.
6: Yeah, I know. It's always that you can do your budget, but they come out of nowhere and just blow you out of the. You know what? Okay, Paul. No worries. Let's go see Nicole in Glen Roy. Hi, Nicole.
9: Oh, good morning, Pat. How are you?
6: I'm good, Nicole.
9: That's good. I want to shake off. The sadness around all them little kids that lady got an award. I heard it on this program, actually, or one of the programs on 3AW, for actually making lunches for all the kids at school in Tasmania. I just think, you know, if parenting's come to the fact that they can't make some lunch for their kids, what a sad world we live in. Like, people... Little kids going to school shouldn't be hungry.
6: Yes. You think about the situation the parents must be in if they can't provide food for the kiddies. Taz, what's on your mind?
10: Yeah, g'day, mate. Happy birthday.
6: Thank you, Taz.
10: And my mother has her 90th birthday today.
6: Oh, very nice. What's her name?
10: Yeah, Sarah.
6: Happy birthday, Sarah. Is she listening?
10: No.
6: Okay, well, we're going to send her love now. Send her some... Where is she?
10: Okay, sorry. Yeah. We bought her a good bed for her.
6: Yeah.
10: Unfortunately, it didn't come with any...
6: A pillow.
10: Comfortable pillows.
6: Well, you know what? Guess who can fix that?
10: Who?
6: Your best friend, Patrick Panetta, on the radio. So I'm going to put you through to Jackson.
10: Okay.
6: You got a spinalese pillow. What was your mum's name again? Tell me again.
10: Sarah.
6: For Sarah, we've got a spinalese pillow, so you'll hear Jackson's voice, give him your details, and we'll get that to Sarah for her birthday, okay? Well done, Taz. Happy birthday, Sarah, for your 90th birthday. We'll take a break and we're back after this.
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13: Hi, I'm Colin Boyce, the Federal Member for Flynn. The Middle East conflict serves as a wake-up call for Australia. The latest data has confirmed Australia has 34 days of diesel, 32 days of jet fuel and 36 days of petrol supply on hand, which includes stocks offshore. That means Australia could come to a standstill in a month if a conflict occurred in the region. I'm Colin Boyce. Australia must increase its domestic and industrial fuel supplies and its refining capability now. Authorised by Colin Boyce, MP, Gladstone.
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6: 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Thank you, Jacko. Jackson in the booth there. Have a great day and a great week. Come back next weekend and remember, no regrets. 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
19: Good morning, Alana McIntyre here with the latest. Police say a 38-year-old that was killed by a shark off WA's Rottnest Island had been spearfishing with his friends at the time. The victim was bitten by a 4-metre great white at Horseshoe Reef, northwest of the island, around 10 a.m. yesterday. His friends got him out of the water, performed CPR and then rushed him to shore by boat. Paramedics performed CPR at a jetty on Rottnest, but the man could not be saved. The US president is adamant the war on Iran is worth the squeeze of higher oil prices so long as Tehran doesn't have nuclear weapons. Donald Trump says it's a matter of short-term pain for long-term gain.
20: Because we want to stop the threat of being blown to pieces by a lunatic using nuclear weapons.
19: Angus Taylor is promising to change Australia's Sex Discrimination Act to include a definition of biological sex. At the moment, the Act does not include a definition of man or woman. It's after Roxanne Tickle was awarded $20,000 in damages, a judge ruling Tickle was discriminated against due to gender identity after being kicked off a girls-only app. Tens of thousands have been protesting in London, with police called in to keep two rival marches apart. A Unite the Kingdom rally led by far-right figure Tommy Robinson has been underway, as well as a pro-Palestinian demonstration. And the Eurovision Grand Final is happening now in Vienna, with 25 countries battling it out. Delta Goodrum is due to perform Eclipse any minute now.
0: Denture Solutions. Dentures so comfortable, you'll forget you even have them. 4RO, your sport now.
19: Well, the Cowboys have come from behind to beat the Chooks 18-12 at Magic Round. Roosters coach Trent Robinson says they just didn't execute well.
21: 6-0 second half in our favour, and we worked really hard to get back into it, out of form, but really fighting hard, and we just couldn't get any combination there to finish them off.
19: The Seagulls have moved into the top four with a 46-18 victory over the Tigers, while the Storm beat the Eels 34-8.
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22: Calca Bait and Tackle is closing down. Everything must go now.
23: Partly cloudy today. Slight chance of a shower. 28 for Rockhampton. Yeppoon going for 25. Gladstone 27. And Billawilla 29. And next few days, could see a couple of showers about to start your working week.
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0: There's nothing like living in CQ. 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
8: Good morning, Alana McIntyre here with the latest. Delta Goodrum has taken to the Eurovision stage in Vienna. The former Neighbours star is up against 24 European countries. Dressed in a golden gown with 7,000 Swarovski crystals sewn in, the Australian delivered a show-stopping performance of her song Eclipse. We'll find out shortly if that was enough for Delta to win. Back home, a man's heartbroken friends have watched on as paramedics tried to save him after he was attacked by a great white off Rottnest Island. Police say the 38-year-old that was killed by a shark off WA's Rottnest Island had been spearfishing with his friends at Horseshoe Reef, northwest of the island. His friends rushed him back to a jetty by boat where emergency crews were waiting, but the 38-year-old could not be revived. Overseas, at least seven people have been hurt in Italy after a person drove onto a footpath in Medina and mowed down pedestrians. They got out of the vehicle wielding a knife. Iran says Pakistan's interior minister has arrived in Tehran to facilitate talks with the US. There are reports Iran is planning to reopen the Strait of Hormuz, but there will be a fee, and only commercial vessels and ones from countries that cooperate with Tehran will be able to move through. And Adelaide has been hit with a short and severe thunderstorm overnight.
0: Clark Rubber. 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
8: Well, Manly are into the top four with a 46-18 win over the Tigers at Magic Round. The Seagulls have now won 6 from 7 since Kieran Foran stepped in.
9: I thought the guys set the game up really well in the first 20 minutes. Like, physically, we got right what we wanted to. There was plenty of intent there. And, I think they got the reward for the way in which they started the match.
8: While it's Benji Marshall's side's third straight loss, and the Cowboys have come from behind to defeat the Roosters 18-12, while the Storm belted the Eels 34-8.
0: 4RO weather for Rockhampton and Central Queensland. Flamingos, here comes the weekend. 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
10: Partly cloudy today, slight chance of a shower, 28 for Rockhampton. Yeppoon going for 25, Gladstone 27 and Billawilla 29. And next few days, could see a couple of showers about to start your working week.
11: They say you're never too tired for the weekend.
0: It's the weekend. 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

Bill McDonald, Sophie Formica and Aaron Stevens will be back Monday. In the meantime, playing a stack of great music like this. Weekends have never sounded better on 994 RO.

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0: Fishing's just a part of life in CQ. 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
12: Good morning, Alana McIntyre here with the latest. Voting is underway for the Eurovision 2026 winner, and we're waiting to see if Delta Goodrem has done it for Australia. On social media are saying they think it will be a battle between Australia and Finland, with a winner set to be announced soon. A toddler is in a critical condition after being struck by a car next to a Melbourne playground. The little girl was hit by a vehicle yesterday as it was reversing at Deer Park. Beaches around Rottnest Island remain open following a fatal shark attack there. A 38-year-old had been spearfishing with his friends at Horseshoe Reef when he was bitten by a great white yesterday. Doctors are warning people not to use black market peptides as people try to lose weight or bodybuild. There's been a rise in hospital visits, some experiencing severe vomiting and even losing limbs due to infections that were caused by contaminated peptides. Adelaide has been drenched by a short and severe thunderstorm overnight, the SES receiving about 160 calls for help. And former UK Health Minister Wes Streeting has put his hand up to stand in any Labour leadership contest and has challenged Prime Minister Sir Keir Starmer to set out a timetable for one. It comes as rival marches get underway, with pro-Palestinian protests and Unite the Kingdom marches happening.
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12: Well, Mitchell Moses couldn't hide his frustration as the Eels suffered a harsh 34-8 loss to the Storm. Manly have now won 6 from 7 since Kieran Foran stepped in. The Seagulls now moving into the top four with a 46-18 victory over the Tigers. Jake Trbojevic praising Homalu Olakau'atu, saying he deserves a spot in the New South Wales side for Origin.
2: Yeah, oh, mate, as I said, he can't do any more. I think size him up. He's honestly got to be in there.
12: While the Cowboys came from behind, beating the Chooks 18-12 at Magic Round.
0: 4RO weather for Rockhampton and Central Queensland. Gracemere Shopping World. It's for you and me 7 days a week.
11: Partly cloudy today. Slight chance of a shower. 28 for Rockhampton. Yeppoon going for 25. Gladstone 27 and Billawilla 29. And next few days, could see a couple of showers about to start your working week.
0: The weekend. 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
1: How are we going to stop people dying on our roads this afternoon on our commute home? What's going to make people slow down? And three things need to happen, and they need to happen urgently, and for God's sake, will someone listen? Well, one of them's being done. More police on the roads.
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10: Good morning, Alana McIntyre here with the latest. Votes are coming in for the 70th Eurovision contest and Delta Goodrum is still in with a chance. The 41-year-old Australian delivered a powerful performance early this morning, sparkling in a gown covered in Swarovski crystals before rising up into the sky above her gold grand piano. A winner will be announced soon. A group of friends have been left traumatised after their 38-year-old friend was killed by a shark off WA's Rottnest Island. He'd been spearfishing with his mates at Horseshoe Reef when he was mauled by a great white yesterday. His friends got him out of the water, performed CPR and rushed him to shore by boat, and then paramedics performed CPR at a jetty on Rottnest, but the man could not be saved. A toddler has been rushed to hospital in a critical condition in Melbourne after being hit by a car reversing near a playground at Deer Park. Doctors are warning people not to use illegal peptides, with a rise in their usage being seen across the nation. GPs have told the Herald Sun that several young Australians have had severe reactions, needing skin grafts on their face, and some even having their fingers amputated due to infections. Tens of thousands of people have been protesting in the UK, with police called in to keep two rival marches apart, and a severe thunderstorm has smashed South Australia overnight, causing flash flooding.
0: Harvey Norman Computers, best range and cheapest prices in CQ. 994RO, your sport now.
10: The Cowboys have come from behind to beat the Roosters 18-12 at Magic Round. Coach Trent Robinson says they just didn't execute well.
11: 6-0 second half in our favour, and we worked really hard to get back into it, out of form, but really fighting hard, and we just couldn't get any combination there to finish them off.
10: While the Seagulls have moved into the top four, thanks to a 46-18 victory over the Tigers, Manly now winning 6 from 7 since Kieran Foran stepped in.
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12: Partly cloudy today, slight chance of a shower, 28 for Rockhampton. Yeppoon going for 25, Gladstone 27 and Billawilla 29. And next few days, could see a couple of showers about to start your working week.
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0: the biggest secret in town. But don't keep it to yourself. 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And you could be spending up big at Perry's IGA, Wandle, Dean Street or Yeppoon. It's the 4RO Perry's IGA Secret Sound. And right now, it sounds like this. Yes, the 4RO Perry's IGA Secret Sound. 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Thanks to Perry's IGA, Wandle, Dean Street and Yeppoon. 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
6: Good morning, Alana McIntyre here with the latest. Bulgaria has won Eurovision, with Delta Goodrum taking out fourth spot for Australia. It's the first time Bulgaria has won the song contest, Dara doing it with a song called Bunga Runga.
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6: That audio courtesy of SBS. It's understood some of the ISIS brides hoping to return to Australia will avoid the de-radicalisation program. At the moment, there are about 21 women and children in a Syrian camp with plans to return to our shores. David Littleproud has told Nine they shouldn't be allowed back at all.
9: These people went over with an ideological view. They've still got one, and the government should be doing everything they can.
6: A toddler is in a critical condition after being struck by a car next to a Melbourne playground. The little girl was hit by a vehicle as it was reversing at Deer Park yesterday. Beaches around WA's Rottnest Island are open today after a man was killed by a great white shark. A 38-year-old had been spearfishing with his friends at Horseshoe Reef when he was attacked by the 4-metre shark yesterday. A public bus has crashed into a tree after being targeted by a group of e-bike riders on the Gold Coast. The group apparently throwing items at the bus. Thankfully, no one was seriously hurt. There are reports there are about 4 people on board at the time. And doctors are warning people not to use black market peptides as hospitals see a spike in severe illness.
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6: The Seagulls are in the top four with a 46-18 victory over the Tigers at Magic Round in Brisbane. The Seagulls now winning 6 from 7 since Kieran Foran stepped in.
11: I thought the guys set the game up really well in the first 20 minutes. Like, physically, we got right what we wanted to. There was plenty of intent there. And, yeah, I think they got the reward.
6: The Cowboys beat the Roosters 18-12. The Storm belted the Eels 34-8.
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12: Partly cloudy today. Slight chance of a shower. 28 for Rockhampton. Yeppoon going for 25. Gladstone 27. And Billawilla 29. And next few days, could see a couple of showers about to start your working week.
13: Are you saying what I think you're saying? I
10: like it. It's the weekend. Whether you're just lapping up life in Central Queensland or getting out to support your team, we're here with you on 994RO and on iHeartRadio.